colleague Sherwin Hughes was saying on his show. He had his thoughts on the underdog story, which would have been, in his case, Joel Brennan. He was making a case for Joel. And I could have understood it. I understood where he was going with it. But just the way that I'm built, you know, I couldn't just give in to that just yet. I believed differently, man. And sometimes when you really, really, really believe in something, you have to have faith. You got to have both faith and belief. And I believed it. I believe Crowley was the best person to be governor from the start. I believed he was the one that had the resume. I believed he was the one that had the relationships. He was the one that had the experience. He was the one that had it all when it comes down to running large government. He was the only one. The others couldn't, they just didn't have the resume, my opinion. And I think my opinion is based in a lot of facts. If we just pull up the list of things that each has accomplished. And you could do your own research. You could do your own research on it. But I think I have to acknowledge when I'm wrong. I was right about a lot. I was right by a whole lot. But I ain't mad at acknowledging what I was wrong at. What I was wrong at was the response that I was expecting to get from Hong supporters. Because of, I based that expectation on what I saw during the actual race. The comments that people were leaving on other people's pages. And it was like unprovoked. It would be like people that ain't even your friend on Facebook. And they, I don't know how they found you, but now they over here just insulting and everything. I'm like, well, I don't want to align myself with this type of person if this is who the potential nominee was. So to see them say, yeah, we're going to rally around David Crowley. I was like, well, damn, I was wrong. And I could admit when I was wrong. I could admit it. It was a very, very, very, very close race. Extremely close race. Crowley won by less than 0.5%. Less than 0.5%. And if we remember, there was a new rule that was put into place by Scott Walker, if I'm not mistaken. This was right before he lost. And this rule actually turned out to be a rule that was used against him that caused him to, the reason why we got the great Tony Evers now. The rule was an election had to be, the race had to be less than 0.25%, less than 0.25% of within each other. And then the loser would not have to pay for the recount, right? And if it was a greater percentage than that, then they would have to pay for a recount. And I'm going to assume that, you know, either they probably didn't have the funds for a recount, because from what I heard, Francesca ran out of funds in this campaign. She took a lot of small grassroots donors, if I'm not mistaken. She didn't have too many large, big money donors that supported the campaign. So they had a lot of, you know, people that's giving, you know, $5, $10, $20, and so forth. So I think that was, it was good to see. It was good to see people talking about rallying behind David Crowley. And you had a couple of people in the race that still took votes. And if you listen to Sherwin's show today, I think he broke it down pretty amazing, actually, in my opinion, how he broke down the significance that Kelda Royce played in her race. He was saying she's not the reason that Hong lost the race, but she definitely impacted how many votes Hong

0: actually got in Madison. And if you look at the race, Crowley got 37% of the votes in Madison, which was huge. That was huge. But then you have Kelda getting a certain percentage of the votes in Madison, which opened the door to, you know, kind of even the playing field because from what the data was showing, a good percentage of Kelda supporters would have possibly went to or most likely went to Francesca. So we was in the production room talking and we was like, damn, is Kelda Royce the white Mandela Barnes? Just getting away and take votes away from folks and, and change the outcome of things. If you look at the numbers, I think it was a good comparison. But like we said, this was the real upset because every poll had him down. I think at one point he was even polling at like what, 4%, 5%, 7%? I don't think he ever polled more than 15% in all the polls. That's why I tell people all the time, don't call me talking about poll numbers. Don't call me talking about poll numbers. They didn't poll me. They didn't poll you. They didn't poll anybody that we know that is going to be a supporter of the person we're supporting. So why would I listen to these poll numbers? If they 833-212-1017, have you ever been polled? That sounds crazy.
1: Pause. What do you mean by that?
0: What I mean by that is, has anyone ever taken the time to call you and ask you who it is that you're voting for? That's what polling is. Speaking of polling, I'll be going to polling for my sister Wynn coming up soon. So yeah, 833-212-1017. That's the number to dial or text. I want to know, have you ever been polled? And what was that experience like? Oh my God. We're going to work on this one. Have you ever gotten a call about who you're supporting for voting? I want to know what that experience was like. Babar, how you doing, man? Jazz West, how y'all doing? Please like and share and tell them Nitty's still here. I'm kicking it with y'all until the tap in. We talking about the governor race, the outcome of the race. These next few hours, we'll be talking about what's next for Hong. We want to talk about how close it was and why every vote counts. Then it was like this voting, like, counter snafu that happened. I learned that word in our truth company meetings. It was like, when you come across a snafu, you just got to improvise. Oh, man. Shouts out to the Truth family. Yeah, there was this counting snafu that happened when something about 15,000 ballots needed to be counted differently because they just downloaded the audit version or something and not the actual count. And they had to, like, drive to someplace and come back. I'd have been pissed if I was home. What y'all doing in that damn van, man? What's going on, man? Don't go anywhere, y'all. We'll be right back with Ray Nitty on the award-winning 101.7 The Truth.
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holding it down right now on the Grapevine. I'll be with y'all for like the next 2 weeks, man, holding it down, going through a couple little changes on the Grapevine. Shouts out to Brother Manon, man. We talking about this election, y'all. We talking about how close it was, why every vote matters. What's next for Hong? I was right about a few things. I was also wrong about some things. And I'm, you know, can't just be loud and right, and then when you're wrong, you hide and get silent. So, no, I'm not going to do that. What they talking about, fasting? Y'all on the fast? I'm fasting too, just not right now. Yeah. Man, 833-212-1017 is the number to dial. I would like to know, have you ever been polled before, and what was that experience like? All right. Crowley is the Democratic nominee. He will be facing Tom Tiffany in November. Tom Tiffany is backed by Donald Trump. They also say Tom Tiffany is an election denier. That's like the buzzword in the political circuit. So I just like to say Mog. I can't say that. I can say Mog. Not that bad. Look up the definition. I think I want us to talk about some comments that came up during the primary. During the primary, I think it was Joel I don't think he like initiated this comment, but I think he was like baited and asked this question. Was Wisconsin ready to elect a black governor or a woman as governor? And I think the results showed they definitely wanted the black man or the woman more than the white man. That's just what I thought. Joe had 4%.

So I wonder, like, I would like to get his take on that, on saying that now. And does he still believe that, or does this primary show different? Does the primary show different, or the primary is just one half of it, and that's not the full story? I always believed that Wisconsin was ready for different. They just needed somebody that they could actually believe in. That's what I think. That's what I thought. And I stuck with it. And here we are. It was a lot of tests going on, right? Crowley had to win over a bunch of different folks. So we want to talk about, how does he win in November, right? We all know Tom Tiffany is a conservative from rural northern Wisconsin. He got the Trump endorsement. And it's going to be very different than the Democratic primary field. Crowley pitched himself throughout the primary as a candidate best positioned to actually win in November, arguing his more moderate profile plays better statewide than Hong's Democratic Socialist platform would against a Trump-backed Republican. And I believed that. I believe that. I do believe that. I think, this is just what I think, this is nothing I have factual, I ain't do no digging or no research that supports this claim. But I just feel like, as great as some of the things democratic socialism and socialists speak about, as great as some of the things are that they do speak about, I do feel that there is sectors of Wisconsin that are afraid of that more than they are afraid of a black man running for governor. That's just my thoughts. Sounds crazy. But that's just what I think. And here is a case of it, right? One Madison Democrat who voted for Crowley, this man was 79 years old. Retired professor David Zimmerman. He said explicitly that Hong's chances against Tom Tiffany worried him a lot. And that was the exact electability argument Crowley will need to win over Hong's base. Because he's going to have to pull some of her supporters in order to really bring this home. Now, are their supporters just going to stay home and not participate, or are they going to get behind him? He's going to have to figure out a way to get a good percentage of her supporters and increase black voter turnout. But Zimmerman said he feared that she would have been hard to elect. And I think a lot of Wisconsin actually felt that same way. But like we said, they on a breakfast right now. They on a tour. They doing this unity tour, right? Both Crowley and Hong emphasized party unity is essential. And this is why, this is where politicians, I think they are better humans than me. Because I couldn't do it. I heard what you said. I seen what you said. Can't just let that slide and go have pancakes with you. David said on August 9th, our ultimate goal is to make sure we don't have a MAGA extremist occupying the governor's office. We got out a picture of everybody at the breakfast. The unity tour kicked off. If you watching on YouTube, Brother Z is going to load that up. And they was all there. The first picture I saw was not, it didn't have everybody in it, but this one had everybody in it. They all was there, even some extras. I didn't even know who all these extra people was. But you got Kelda in there, I see. Oh, I see Tammy Baldwin.

0: Crowley at the head of the table. I see Fran. I see Joel. Some of the other folks I can't necessarily make out, but I assume, you know, they part of the party. So I think that's it's amazing to see all of these folks supporting. I'm interested to know, like, what does Fran do next from here? What's next for Fran from here?
1: What was she doing before?
0: She was state assembly. State rep in Madison.
1: So does she technically still have that job?
0: I think she still holds that because I don't think she had to give that seat up to actually run. So I think she still holds that seat, if I'm not mistaken. I think she ran a super dope race. I just think it was a lot.
1: She almost had me. I ain't gonna lie.
0: Yeah, bro.
1: She almost had me.
0: Like, I'll say this now, but I never would have said it publicly, right? She was always my number two pick. But same. I just felt that I wanted her. I wasn't just going to give her my vote. You had to do something to earn it. Give the low-hanging fruit. And I felt like nothing was being said that directly spoke to Wisconsin and black families. And Wisconsin being one of the worst place to raise black families. So that's why I was like, I'm not just finna just jump on this bandwagon because this stuff sounds good. And then the other thing that made me hesitant as well, because one, I'm always going to go with gang. You feel what I'm saying? Let's start there. It ain't no wavering when it come to, you know what I'm saying? But I'm just like, let me do some more research then. Because everybody I asked, you know, I had to be the one that explained what has Crowley done. Okay, he's done this. He's done that. He's lowered the opioid crisis. He's lowered the homeless population. He's did this. He's raised, you know what I'm saying, made affordable housing a thing. Like, all of these things. Then I ask, okay, tell me what your candidate has done. And it was usually met by, oh, you go do the research. You should go find it. It's on her website. You should go check to her. And then I started seeing that as a pattern. And I'm like, these people can't tell me nothing about what she's done. So I had to go look. And then I realized they couldn't tell me nothing because nothing was done. And I understood the Republican-led assembly and so forth. But my simple way I looked at it is I cannot get behind somebody who is not getting things done right now in the job that they have. So I wasn't just okay with just handing over a promotion. So yes, when Crowley fell out of the race, his name was still on the ballot. And I felt like, yo, he is still the best person for the job. His name was still on the ballot. Mandela Barnes still almost got 40,000 votes. I think he had like 34,000 votes. That wasn't just all from early voting or mail-in ballots or absentee ballots, rather. No, that was people that still said, you know what? I'm checking his name. And low key, that may have helped Crowley out as well. Because I'm willing to bet some of them folks might have supported Fred. I'm willing to bet that. We're talking about this election, y'all. We're talking about where Wisconsin goes to next. How does Crowley win Wisconsin? When we come back after this break, we want to talk about how close

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1: What up, y'all? Welcome back. It's your boy Ray Nitty on The Grapevine. We're talking about this election, man, on the award-winning 101.7 The Truth. 833-212-1017, that's the number to dial. Have you been polled before? We want to know, have you been polled? What was that experience like? What did they ask you? And I want to know which neighborhood you lived in as well, because where are they polling people? Where are the people living at that they're polling? So, we talked about how Crowley wins this governor race. We also talked about what I was right about or what I was wrong about, what I was surprised about. I want to get in right now to why every vote counts. I want to get into that because it's very, very, very important. Very important. Don't let nobody tell y'all your vote doesn't matter. I ain't saying it's the only thing, but it's something that actually matters. I'm going to give y'all some numbers. We gave them not too long ago, but we'll give them again. Crowley's final margin of victory was under 1%, meaning Hong was legally entitled to request a recount and chose not to. So she could have got a recount, but like we said, I don't think she had the finances to pay for a recount. A recount would have cost millions of dollars. It would have cost millions of dollars. But if it was within that 0.25% range, she would have been able to got a recount for free. So ending the race on her concession alone rather than, you know, the legal challenge. She did that. So roughly 3,000 to 3,900. I think we had the exact numbers. It was like 3,850 votes or something like that. Decided who represents the Democratic Party for Wisconsin governor. In a state with millions of registered voters. Millions. That's an extraordinary thin margin. And I don't know the exact numbers yet of like the black turnout or what that was like. But I really do hope we get those soon. Because I know people were saying, oh, black people ain't going to turn out. We ain't going to come vote. And a lot of times we don't. Because I just think we disengage and we disappointed in politicians. We get disappointed so quick, so often, that people have just became numb to some of the things of what politicians say. And I think that's why something like Francesca was refreshing to some people. Because the thought of universal child care, or universal health care, child care, or fully funding MPS, these things sound good. The banning of data centers or the moratorium of data centers, the 1 year. People like these things, especially in rural Wisconsin. So Crowley's going to have to find a way to look at some of the issues that was super successful for Francesca and figure out how he drive more voters out, because every vote matters. Like I said, under 3,900 votes. It was under 3,900 votes decided who represented the Democratic Party for governor of Wisconsin. So, for scale, from a few weeks back, the 2016 Wisconsin voter ID law alone likely deterred, it's just for some numbers, right? 17,000 to 23,000 people from voting in Dane and Milwaukee counties.
2: Damn.
1: Think about that.
3: What you scared for?

0: Man, I got a few. Think about just legal immigrants who have done the right thing and have secured the right to vote. Now all of this ICE talk is around. Think of how many of those folks didn't go vote.
1: A lot of people. It's crazy because I didn't even like see any ICE people at
0: nope.
1: or anything.
0: But they use these tactics to put fear in the atmosphere to get folks to not even show up.
1: That's crazy.
0: Yeah. It's crazy. You saw things about people like all this voter ID. Like people were nervous. They like, I don't want to go vote and then not be able to get back to my family. And that's a real deal for
1: a
0: bunch.
1: Reasonable amount of fear, I guess.
0: Yeah. Yeah, we seeing what's happening. And for folks that don't know, more than 50%, hear me out now, more than 50% of the people detained by ICE in Wisconsin, I ain't talking about across the world or America. I'm talking about in Wisconsin. More than 50% of them doesn't have criminal records. So they just detaining people just because of where they from. But when they paint the picture, right, they're like, these immigrants were getting the most violent runs and rapists, and they're sending the worst of their peoples. They're not sending the best. They're sending their worst. Like, these ain't criminals. These not people that got no records or did no crimes. More than 50%. More than 50%. So every vote matters. That's why these laws and games that folks are playing are trying to disenfranchise you from voting. That's why they're trying to redraw maps all the time. That's why they redraw maps. That's why they want to do voter ID. It's like, I get it. People are like, I ain't trying to deal with all of this nonsense to go cast a vote for somebody that's probably going to just be BSing us around. So they're like, nah, I'd just rather just stay at work. Rather just not participate. We got Al on the line. Al, how you doing, man?
2: I'm doing well. What I never could understand for the life of me, why black people don't weaponize their vote.
0: Mm-hmm.
2: Why y'all don't make demands.
0: Mm-hmm.
2: And then with the migrants, and here's another thing that irritates me, people don't use common sense. If the migrants is so bad, why is white men the number one leader in animal rape, child rape, forced rape, racism?
0: Mm-hmm.
2: And this is it. These are grown in-house. Nobody use common sense. They don't even question the fact on how is migrants going in these concentration camps with no kids and coming out with kids.
0: Hmm.
2: And that's not bad black people. I just don't understand why everybody's like, it's, I don't know if people are mentally retarded. I don't know if they got their head in the ass or they just slow.
0: Yeah.
2: I don't understand why they don't ask these questions. And it's right in your face. The proof is right there. But nobody seems to answer it.
0: Yeah.
2: Nobody look for it. But you bring up Jesus Christ and what the Bible said, and God said you're going to hell. Oh, we got to get together. Oh, they said we're going to give our Section 8. Oh, I'm going to be there at 3 o'clock in the morning because I'm going to move in a one-bedroom, high-end efficiency with a new wash machine.
0: Yeah.
2: But all the stuff you got power for and that you can control, you don't give two ungodly FUC. You can add the other letter for me. And then they wonder why they are where they are.
0: Okay.
2: It's right in your face. Have a good day.
0: Hey, man. Appreciate you calling in, Al. Absolutely. I agree with Al. Common sense ain't common. Common sense is not common.

0: you know, they would say Nitty liked to give the community a lot of passes and excuses. But I'm going to just say this. A lot of people just, in my opinion, this isn't an excuse. I'm just giving a reason, I guess. I guess that's what an excuse is, huh? A reason for not doing something? All right. I guess I might be the king of excuses for people. But common sense ain't that common, man. Because we have been tricked into thinking that our vote don't matter. We let them trick us. So now a large majority of us don't participate in voting. When we see right now, I know for a fact I got over 4,000 people on my Facebook or on my IG that didn't go vote. Black people. I know for a fact. I know for a fact. And it's not a knock against them, but it is a, let's get on board. Let's get on the same page. Let's fight for some. Let's organize. Let's weaponize our votes. Let's go shake something up. I'm telling y'all, these aldermen, they not winning with no whole bunch of votes, y'all. This ain't no governor race where you need 200,000 plus votes. I've seen an alderman win votes and they didn't even crack 1,000. These not strong candidates. People not just showing up in drones for these alders that's in these seats. Bob been in that seat for 20 years. 20 years. And I'm telling you, I knocked on doors. I talked to business owners. They wanted change. But sometimes people are so afraid of change that they don't even act on it. We'll be right back, y'all. This is The Grapevine with Ray Nitty. Don't go anywhere.
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1: What up, y'all? 9-11 at the Valley Adelaide. Welcome to The Grapevine. It's your boy Ray Nitty filling in, y'all. I'll be here for a couple weeks with y'all, man. We talking about Wisconsin. We talking about this governor's race on the award-winning 101.7 The Truth. Make sure y'all vote, man. You got to vote. You got to vote. It's very important. It is very, very, very, very, very important. I don't know how else to say it. Every vote counts. Get informed. Also, get informed about the candidate that you support and stop just being misinformed about the candidate that you don't support. Because y'all be so wrong about so many things. Y'all be so wrong and loud on top of that. I saw people saying Crowley was for data centers. That wasn't true. I saw people saying he was supporting ICE. That wasn't true. I saw people saying he wasn't for the $20 minimum. That wasn't true. Get informed. Don't get in your feelings. Get out your feelings and get informed. It's out there for you to do the research. Just like everybody said, I should go do the research. The information is out there. So when you talk about somebody ain't doing nothing, that means you ain't doing no research to go look at what they actually did. Don't just make blanket statements and try to paint it as, oh, somebody just voted for this person because they was black. That's BS. People voted for the most qualified candidate that actually got stuff done when he was in assembly and also when he was county executive. Plain and simple. He actually got things done. For all people. And I will continue to bring it up. And I'm only talking about it because I just saw a comment. And somebody, to continue, and it'll be black people too. It'd be black people that be pushing this narrative that, oh, we only voted for this person because it was black. Shut up. Shut the hell up. We voted for somebody who was the best qualified candidate and was actually doing the work actively, not just talking about all of these pipe dream policies that one individual have been working on for 6+ years and couldn't get it done. I keep telling y'all, one bill in out of 250 plus in 6 years does not equate to a promotion. And you can use the excuse that you want. Republican-led assembly. Crowley had the same Republican-led assembly with 10 more Republicans in it and got 5 times the work done in half the time in office in the assembly. Miss me with the whole, we voted for somebody because they black crap. We voted for the person that was the most qualified, that had the best resume, that actually is doing the work right now. Wisconsin has one of the lowest, if not the lowest, homeless populations in the country under his watch. We lowered our opioid crisis under his watch.

0: What else do y'all want? I could keep going. I posted a whole list. But we be so anti-black for some reason. I don't know why. It's like we just, like, ah, I want more. I want more out of this black. But we'll believe all the pipe dreams that somebody hopes that they could get done and get in line and support that. But supporting something that somebody has not even done yet to this day, but they keep telling us for 6 years they're going to do it. How does that sound? How does that sound? None of the things those other candidates was talking about doing, they've done yet. Not one. Go look it up. Go look it up. Go look it up. That's all I'm saying, man. Every vote matters. Get out y'all feelings and get informed. Quit that stupid narrative that people voted for somebody just because they was black. No, that's not true. We voted for somebody because they was the best. And they just happened to be black. And that's a good thing. Because guess what? The one bill that Fran got through, guess what kind of bill it was? An Asian bill that she got through for her people. And that's fine. That's what we're supposed to do. But don't tell me this person just going to be fighting for us, because they haven't. 833-212-1017, that is the number to dial. 833-212-1017, that is the number to dial. Do we got time to take it, or should we take it? We got security Mike on the line. Mike, how you doing? Talk to me.
1: Man, I'm all right, man. You said it just right. You know something? Back during the election, if we would have just all voted Democrat and black, no matter if you like Biden or not, we wouldn't be in this predicament we're in right now. Crawley is a good dude. I was working for the county down at the old Belief building on 12th Street, and I ran into him a few times. He's a good dude. He knows what he's doing. And we used to have a lot of people calling in the T.O. show. What's this one lady name? She always would talk crazy about this guy. White Widow.
0: Hmm.
1: Yeah, every time she would call the show, she would always talk negative about Crawley. He ain't doing this. He ain't doing that. Oh, you go down to the building, you can't find him and all this and that. Come on, the man is busy doing the work for our people. Mm-hmm. You know what I'm saying? And I'm so glad he won. I thought Francisco was going to win, but I cast my vote, and it was definitely for Crawley, and I'm so glad he pulled the victory off. Now we got to take out that election denier guy that he's going to be facing in November.
0: Absolutely, boss. Appreciate you, Security Mike, for calling in. Appreciate you for calling in. You're part of the truth, family. I agree with him. Security! We need security. Get everybody in line, man.
2: We Craig and Day-Day. So just kick back. Relax. You heard what happened to the last security guards.
0: You ain't even heard what happened to the last security guards. That's my favorite movie, by the way. But yeah, man. We got to stop that, dog. We got to stop it. We got to stop it. I would hear people say, oh, we just voted for this person because they was black. But you making a case to vote for somebody who ain't never been to your black community. You sound crazy to me. This person ain't been to your black community until it was time to go to Alice Garden.
3: And even then, they went during the day.
0: Come on. That's all I'm saying, man. We got to stop that narrative, dog. It's a poisonous, terrible narrative. Stop limiting our good politicians that's fighting on our

0: our behalf to, oh, they're just getting in because they black. No, stop that. We already have to deal with the fact that black and brown people have to work 10 times harder to prove that they are more than qualified for some of the positions that they in. When we constantly see others with way less qualifications always getting just handed the job. But we don't got a problem with that. Who doing all what, Babar? Oh, I know what you're talking about. It's you just got to see it online. It's just on my timeline. Things that I see, that I hear people say. Not everybody. So I hope I'm not sounding like I'm talking about our entire community. A selected few. A selected few, Babar. A very selected few. Every vote counts. We should be thinking about what voter registration look like right now. We need to be registering more people to vote right now, getting them ready for November. Getting them well informed for November. That's what we should be doing right now. We need to be preparing for who's going to be the next county executive. Because you can't tell me he ain't going to win governor. We want to talk strategy. Everybody's like, oh, you need to quit being foolish and get in line and support this person and stop all that foolishness.
1: You need to read.
0: And we need to be strategic. And the only strategy they was telling me is support the next black dude. Oh, we're going to get fully funded NPS. Don't go anywhere, y'all. We'll be right back with more of The Grapevine with Ray Nitti.
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0: cognizant of, and I know that some of y'all are going to take issue with what I say, but I'm going to be factual and I'm going to be objective about it, because they are still hard at work to make sure that we die fast. We
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2: 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What's happening? Hey, 833-212-1017 is the number to dial. Who you think should run for county exec next? I got my ideas. Somebody said it's you for county exec. Never.
3: Hell no.
2: Never.
3: To the no. Hell to the no.
2: Look, Bob Bauman can melt in that seat. You hear me? He can melt in it.
4: He probably will, low key.
2: He can melt in that damn seat. You got it, Big B. Man, what? I don't know. They scared of Bob down there, man. They scared of him. I was like, what type of gangster is this? Man, what type of gangster is this? This is real gangster stuff down here. Somebody says, you and Jazz are hard to get y'all to run. Me and Jazz actually did run before. We tried. But you know what? Me and Jazz kind of like the same people, because we'll slap the hell out of somebody down there at City Hall. And I think that's why, you know, I got to... You know, Jazzy listen to Tupac.
4: This is her hitting the buttons, by the way.
2: But Barr said, try again. Man, you know what? I think, man, I enjoy getting the right people in the right seats. I enjoy that because it takes a level of professionalism, tact, like poise, control to be a politician. I don't think we give, as hard of a time we do give our politicians, I don't think we give them enough credit. Because some of the disrespect they endure, some of the things people say to them, some of y'all deserve getting slapped in the damn mouth. And I'd be the one that they'll be like, you ever seen them videos where they be trying to corner them politicians with the news camera? And then he was like, you gonna corner me and one day I'm a... That'd be me. Or that one dude with the camera dude was trying to go in his business. He was like, don't you come in my business. And he fired on him. He said, $30 right now to punch this guy in the mouth. He said that on the news. But I'm just saying, y'all, we tried. Me and Jazzy tried. And I'm not saying we wouldn't try again, but it's just a level of political BS that I just can't tolerate. And then it's a certain side of me that activates, and I start talking in my accent. And once I go back home, it's hard to get me out of there. So I'd rather just continuously support people who have the actual poise, who actually has the patience. It's a certain level of patience that you need for politics. And I don't think I possess that patience. At least not right now. When is that seat again against Bob? That

0: would be, that's like in 2 years. It's 28. I think it would be 28. That's when I ran in 24, so 28. We'll see. Junior might be out of school by then. I might have went to some anger management classes by then as well. So maybe. But I just don't think right now is the time for me. I like this good trouble we get to start here on The Truth. I like this. This is fun. This is fun because then you see the politicians out and then they know you like, man, this dude was talking crazy about me. Nah, I got it. See, that's what I can't do, bro. You're not going to sit on your radio show, talk crazy about how ineffective I am, and then I'm going to see you out and just shake your hand and be like, Nitty, to hell with you, Nitty. I heard what you said. I do got to give Mandela a shout out, though. And I told him this on the phone. Mandela called me right when Crowley dropped out. And I was like, damn, you ain't let the body get cold. He was trying to hire me on the spot. I was like, bro, just enjoy your event, bro. I'm in the middle of something. We'll chop it up. But he was adamant, bro. And that's what I don't have that type of political gumption. Because I'd have been the last person I thought Mandela would have called. And he called me and he was like, man, bro, it is what it is. We got to win this race. And I said, bro, you a better man than me. Because there's some calls I just wouldn't have been making. And this wouldn't have been one of them. And he called me twice, bro. He called me twice. He called me after he dropped out. And then after he endorsed Rodriguez. And he was right. He was right about some things. I feel like I could share this. He felt that like, man, if he would have fell out the race and not endorsed the other black candidate, he would have got criticized. And I say 100%. I would have been the first one in line to criticize you. I'm not going to lie to him. I would have. Now, did I agree with the Rodriguez, is that right? Did I agree with that endorsement? Absolutely not. See, that's why I say I can't do politics, because I'd have been like, I'm not endorsing anybody. I'm not saying anything to anyone of you. No. Nobody gets my endorsement. I'm going to say what all the politicians said to me. I need to see you do the work. I got to see you do the work. But I give Mandela a lot of respect for being able to put personal feelings aside and make difficult phone calls and say, hey, man, I still need your help. I don't know. I might be too prideful in that area. I might be. But he called twice, and I got it. Hats off to him for that. Aaron said, most people don't know what elected officials do, get mad at them about stuff not in their job description. Yes, 100%. One of my biggest things I found throughout this governor race is, and these be the people that be super loud. So, I'm not reading that one, bro.
1: I am. It says, nah, can't trust Mandela the 69 God.
0: Oh my God, I thought we was gonna have way
1: 69
0: more.
1: 69 God.
0: I thought we was gonna have more serious show. For the record, Brother Z is just as petty as Shannon and myself. And Jazzy, by the way. But all I'm saying is I can't get that Drake song out my head now. I mean, Kendrick song. I can't get the Kendrick song out my head right now. But all I'm saying is, man, like, it's certain phone calls I wouldn't have made. And so for that, I give politicians a lot of credit. But I also give them a lot of criticism. Because

0: they don't be 100 about a lot of stuff either. So, anyway, y'all. So, we want to talk about, it was a vote counting error that happened. That was strange. My phone was blowing up. It was like, bro, what the hell is this? I was like, I don't know. I saw them take the bag and got in the kidnapper van, and then they was like, we'll be right back. I'm like, what? I'm like, something's afoot. I don't like it. I feel like, I think I said this earlier, if I was a Hong supporter, I'd have been like, what the hell happened in that van with them flash drives? If it would have went the other way, y'all know I'd have been on here and going crazy. And so something happened. Who was Mandela in there? I'm going to leave bro alone, man. I'm going to leave dog alone. I think, man, I'm also surprised that more people didn't say something about that. Because I still am trying to understand what did that even mean by, they said it was a human error in counting. They said it was a human error in counting. They downloaded the audited numbers, but not the actual counted numbers. And I'm like, what the hell does that mean, man? That sounds like somebody about to get ready to go do some game, play some games. I didn't like it. I didn't like it for anybody that was waiting on that. The suspense was crazy. It didn't feel good. If you waiting on the results to happen and then you just see, they like, hey, we finna take these down the street real quick, round the corner and count these up. And then when you go to count them, they say, oh man, we downloaded the wrong file. We gotta bust this move back on the east side real quick. It's only a 7-minute drive. We gonna grab these files and then we gonna come back and recount them. Don't go anywhere, y'all. When we come back, we're going to recount these votes live on the award-winning 101.7 The Truth. 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
1: You stupid. I'ma
2: do my stuff. Why you trolling like a... Ain't you tired? Trying to strike a chord, and it's probably A minor.
3: What up, y'all? Welcome back to The Grapevine. It's your boy Ray Nitty filling in for the next couple weeks, y'all. What's happening, man?
2: Like us.
3: Yeah, I'm sorry, y'all. If I was on the other side of what happened with them, like, you not just... If I was Fran, I'd have hopped in the van with them. I need to see where y'all taking these. I need to see where y'all taking these damn ballots. You're not just finna... You're not finna take these from here. Like, nah. But I give it to her, man. I give it to her because she ran a great... race. She did everything, in my opinion, that she could do right. She did. She never stepped out of the things that she was locked in on. Her points, whether what I believe about them, whether I believe they are attainable or not, she stuck to them. People loved them, and she hammered them home. And clearly, in my opinion, what Brother Joel Brennan said was wrong. Wisconsin was ready to elect either a black man or a woman for governor. I think Fran got a bright future. I think she has a bright future. I think I would like to see some more wins on the board politically, far as like policies and bills. I'd like to see a little more, you know, work actually get done. But I think she has a bright future. And like I said, I never said it publicly, but she was always my number two. I think I told a couple people this, but I wanted her to earn my vote because I had specific questions about Wisconsin and black families being is one of the worst places to raise black families. But let's talk about what they were saying in this vote counter thing. What did they say happened? Uh-oh. Did I lose it here? 1 second, y'all. Okay, here we go. Here we go. So Milwaukee County had to process roughly 28,000 absentee ballots after the polls closed. Normal under state law, since Wisconsin doesn't allow absentee processing to start until election day itself. Uh-oh. Where'd my stuff go? So, right. What's the name? Just disappeared. That was crazy. My bad, y'all. Let me find my point back. So, they don't allow people to count the absentees until election day. I also feel like they could have did that at the start of the day, so we not just waiting on what's the name? Or count it as soon as the polls close. What is going on? The delay came from a specific mistake.
4: Five of the nine USBs were the ones that were messed up.
3: Five of the nine USB drives used to transfer results from vote tabulators had the wrong data downloaded onto them. Election audit logs instead of the actual 15,000 ballot results those drives were supposed to carry. And that's why I think it gets, you know what I'm saying? I'd have felt like, what's going on, man? What the hell is this?
4: I can see how it happened, though. Like a simple mistake.
3: Yeah, simple mistake, right? But you can't make that type of mistake. I'm sorry.
4: It's not like they were lost forever or deleted. They just weren't downloaded on the thing and delayed it a couple of hours.
3: It just feel funny. It feel fishy, man.
4: They're probably going to have to do a recount regardless, or they probably recount them regardless if they have to do.
3: Yeah, they said they recounted it and then re-downloaded and all this other stuff. But election officials called it a human error, not a

0: technical malfunction or security issue. It took roughly 2 hours to resolve. Like, I'm sorry, that I feel like that's not a 2 hour thing. We talking about numbers on a flash drive? I'm just asking. Now, I'm saying this as somebody, it worked out in our favor. So, I can really just move on from this segment. But I got to be fair. I have to be fair. It was strange. It was a strange point in the election that raised a brow. And I think I'd be having a whole different conversation about this if the results went the other way. But the fix mattered to the outcome. That's a wild word to put right there. The fix mattered to the outcome. Once the correct Milwaukee results were uploaded, Crowley's lead in the county grew from 1,198 votes to 2,392 votes.
1: Damn.
0: A swing large enough to be part of the final statewide story. Though not the sole reason he won. No, it wasn't the sole reason he won. But it was the last reason. It was the last reason.
1: Maybe the most important.
0: Most important. This is not the first time that this has happened. Milwaukee had nearly identical human error USB tabulator, sounding crazy, delay in November 2024 general election when roughly 30,000 to 34,000 ballots had to be re-verified. I don't know, man. What election was that? 2024. That was, man, you know what? That's when I ran. Did they pull that on me? Was I in that 34,000? I need to ask this question. Nah, let me stop with these conspiracies, man. But make sure y'all vote, man. It's very, very important. Very important that we vote and we participate in this process. Boss said, more Ray, let's go. Hey, man, I appreciate that. Political voyeur. It's packed in here today. Shut up, dog. This dog is crazy. Shouts out to everybody in the chat, man. Shouts out to Political Voyeur. I had to apologize to bro. To Xavier. That's who Political Voyeur is. Yeah, that's he has content and visuals that he puts out surrounding elections. And he putting out some pretty fair, balanced things, man. He came to the Crowley job. I was a little nervous. I was like, what the hell he got up his sleeve? I know you Franster. He got some. But, you know, he put out a very solid piece of content that was super dope, in my opinion. I was actually, he interviewed me on that as well. So,
1: yeah, you said you looked real chocolatey.
0: Yeah, he colored it pretty smooth, man. The melanin was henning. Laurent Taylor said, so now black folks are conspiracy theory. The election was rigged, people. Seems like we're 5 to 7 years late on everything. If Royce would have dropped out the race, Hong would have won. How about that? Hey, I agree with you. I think she did more harm than anything. Bro might got to call Kelda. I don't think you're wrong with that, LaRon. And nah, I'm just saying that if somebody was, LaRon, I'm saying if the election would have turned out the other way and I saw that happen, I would have asked questions. And I feel like Fran supporters is not wrong if they had questions about that, because I saw a few people was questioning like, yo, what the hell was this all about? And I'm just saying, I don't think they wrong for asking that question. That's more so what I'm saying, LaRon. He says, a more probable scenario is that the Democratic Party paid Royce to stay in the race and be a spoiler to Hong than any election human error change the outcome.

0: Okay, so I don't know if anybody paid her to stay in the race. I don't know if she was paid to stay in the race, but she definitely stayed in it. But if that's the case, LaRon, would you saying somebody paid Mandela to stay in the race? Is that what you think that? I don't know. Just asking questions. But I don't disagree with you on everything you're saying here, LaRon. I think you on point with some things for sure. Man, it's important that we vote, y'all. Every vote counts. And LaRon, if you got time, check out Sherwin Hughes' show today. He broke that down in a way that made 100% sense on why he said Kelda did not cause she wasn't the reason Fran lost the race, but she definitely impacted it in a way that majority of the votes, based off of the data and everything that was in there, those votes that went to Kelda, a good percentage of them would have possibly went to Hong in Madison. We talking about in Madison. Yeah. Said Roy, 60,000 votes would have gone to Hong because they basically ran on the same thing. Nobody wanted Mandela. Yeah. I ain't arguing that. I don't disagree with you. Ding the bell for him so you know that I ain't against
1: him. I'll do one even better.
0: There you go.
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I'm your host for today, Ray Nitti, man, and for the next 2 weeks as well. We got a couple changes we making in, man. Manon going to be filling in on the back end, helping us with some more stuff and some health things. Stay tuned to some changes, man. We making a bunch of changes. It's, you know, the station is transitioning, so everything is about changes. We should have queued up the Tupac changes. That would have been cold. Oh, my mama Jazzy would have loved that. But I think we got, what did LaRon say in the chat? I think we can all agree on the 18 to 29-year-olds make a lot of noise, but when it's time to vote, they don't show up in Wisconsin. Even Bernie Sanders would agree to that. Yeah, I agree with you. I agree with you, LaRon. You ain't said too much that I disagreed with in anything that you said. I agree with you. 100%. I'll say 98%. That's what I'll say. But I do think Kelda staying in was a blessing for Crowley. I agree with you. 100%. 100%, man. 100%. How y'all feeling, man? 833-212-1017 is the number to dial. 833-212-1017 is the number to dial. All right, we got another. Excuse me. Oh, yeah, we got an old video, man. Is Wisconsin ready for a black governor? I want y'all to look at something. I think this was from 2016, if I'm not mistaken. So when people say, oh, man, you know, you just some entertainer, I take a lot of offense to it. Yeah, I get passionate about it because I'm way more than an entertainer. Always have been. Since 17, I was part of an amazing group of folks called Urban Underground. All right? I'm going to show you somebody else who was in Urban Underground with me at the time as well. It's a few of us. I'm going to shout my boys out. But check this out.

So what y'all see, if you just listening and you can't check it out on YouTube, what's playing is when we was at the watch party for Crowley, when this was assembly. I don't even think this was his county exec race. Or was this a, what year was on that? Wait, let me see the year that say. I think this was 17. But yeah, man, we've been riding with bro for a long time. He was part of Urban Underground. So was myself. So was DJ Willie Shakes. So was David Bowen. And some of the great leaders from Urban Underground, you might know. Charlene Moore. Reggie Moore. And when they were young people, they saw another group of young people and said, we want to invest in our young people. And that's what we got here today. David Crowley, DJ Willie Shakes, David Bowen, Ray Nitti, Phil Anders, Martin. I'm forgetting Benny Patterson. A whole bunch of amazing, I'd love to call us amazing knuckleheads. Because a youth organization like Urban Underground saw the importance of investing in knuckleheads. We're like, you know what? We're going to put something around these young fellas. I saw something, I think it was Reggie speaking, or it was Kwabena.

0: Quabenon Nixon, he was talking about, you know, his first, where he went to Urban Underground. And typically, a lot of us got the same story, too, by the way. Whenever Qua and Muhib and them went into the classroom with Reggie or something, it was always one of us that wasn't paying attention, cutting up, wasn't trying to be a part of Urban Underground. Now I look at it. And I saw him say that story. I was like, dang. So Crowley was over at Bayview cutting up like I was cutting up at Riverside, not paying attention. But thank God for a Reggie Moore and a Charlotte Moore that says, you know what? We're not going to give up on our young people. We're going to love them a little bit harder. We're going to be patient with them a little bit longer. And we're going to go a little bit deeper with them because that's what we're supposed to do as a village. And that's why we didn't rush to call the police on those kids that broke in the building and destroyed all of Larry's stuff. Because we got to give our youth another chance. And people say, oh, they don't deserve all these chances. You enabling, and that's fine. But I got to at least say that I tried. I can't just go to the quick give up. We got Amir on the line. Amir, what's popping with you, man?
1: I got him. I'll take you.
0: Amir, what's popping?
1: He in there already?
0: Yep. He in there, Amir. You got him?
1: Hello?
0: Yep, you got him, Amir?
1: Sorry about that. I'm picking up young people right now, getting them to some spaces.
0: I'm already knowing.
1: Sorry about that. I was just calling in to congratulate our next governor.
0: There you go.
1: D.C. Crowley, and acknowledging a lot of the stuff that the Bubba has done in our community, a lot of the support he has put into the community. He gonna be able to share it with Wisconsin.
0: Yep.
1: So what you guys been doing with the Urban Underground? I was listening to it and I got a brief history of it because I was gone during that time, so I wasn't available to witness that greatness. But I have heard the stories, I've seen the pictures, I see the results of what was going on then, and you, like you said, the brothers, and it's like, it give me motivation. Mm-hmm. It motivate me to keep moving how I'm, because sometimes it feel like I ain't doing it. I ain't getting it. But mm-hmm. then to see the stories and hear, see how y'all progressed in the community to being leaders, it's like, that's my why. Them be the reasons why we should keep going how we going, and that's why we should keep supporting people in political positions that see that same type of results that has been seen with the Urban Underground.
0: Yeah, 100%. And I'll share this too with you, Amir. The work that you're doing, bro, you might not even see the fruit until some of them kids is in their 30s or in their 40s. But the work and the things that you're instilling in them, I know for a fact it's going to travel with them throughout their life. And that's what happened with us. Was we still being knuckleheads and getting into... Absolutely, but we always had those lessons in the back of our minds, in the front of our minds. We always had those principles that we lived off of and we moved by. We always had that thought process that Urban Underground shared with us, like community first. Yo, you know what I'm saying? Build your village first. Take care of the village. Take care of your community. Empower your peers. So I know the work that you're doing, bro. You may feel like, man, I ain't doing enough. Or I'm telling you, you're doing enough, bro. Ain't nothing wrong with wanting to do more. It's nothing wrong with wanting to do more. But I'm telling you, we're going to have this conversation 10 years from now, and this is going to be somebody that you was talking to when they was 16, and then they're going to look up and when they 26, and they're going to come up to you, and you'll be like, man, when you was cutting my hair, you gave me that free haircut, man, when I was a little kid. You don't know what that did for me, man. You shared this wisdom with me, and it got me through so many different things. And it don't register with them until later in life. But I want you to know, keep up the work that you're doing, bro. Keep up the

0: work that you're doing because it's needed. And you know our bro proud of you. You know Chad absolutely. Proud of you.
1: Yes, sir. That's my brother. Long live Chad. Rest in peace, brother, for sure.
0: Long live Chad, man. Bro, it's all love, man. Love you, Mary. And we gonna get active, bro. We're going to get active. I'm going to hit you when we get off air.
1: Yeah, it's still beginning, man. We got a lot more to do for D.C.
0: Yes, sir. Let's get to it. Appreciate you, brother Amir, for calling in. 833-212-1017. That is the number to dial. Don't go anywhere, y'all. It is your boy Ray Nitty filling in on the grapevine. We'll be back right after these messages.
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0: This is the great vibe with your boy. It's been a long day. It's been a long day, y'all. Y'all didn't like that? That one smooth. I like that one.
1: Hey. I think that's taken already.
0: Yeah. You gotta figure it out. Change it. What if I go, well.
1: I haven't heard that before.
0: Yeah, let's do that one. We'll do that on the grapevine. These are some great grapes. No, I'm just Oh man, so that was 2016. If you if you just joining us, man, and you didn't catch that video, we played a video from 2016 when Crowley ran for state assembly. He spent 3 years in state assembly, and he got a lot of work done in the first 3 years. Man, I think I've had enough of this election for right now today. Let's get into some local stuff. Milwaukee man charged in killing three in one night. That's insane. 36-year-old Milwaukee man was arrested Tuesday, August 11th, following a standoff near 88th and Freebrands, wanted in connection with two shootings that killed three people the previous Saturday night, August 8th. First shooting was around 9:40 p.m. near 21st and Pierce, killed 26-year-old Vanessa De Herrera and 29-year-old Scott Bushels. About 25 minutes later, a second shooting near 39th and Townsend killed 39-year-old Shamarla Asir. Here. Police have confirmed the two shootings are connected, and that the first, which killed De Herrera and Bushels, was domestic violence related. De Herrera's family said she had been trying to leave a troubled relationship. The suspect barricaded himself inside a residence when officers arrived Tuesday. He was taken into custody about an hour later after police deployed a flashbang and other tactics. Herrera's family said she leaves behind two sons. Bushels was remembered as someone who died helping a friend during a domestic dispute. Herrera's uncle described her as a Navy veteran and a mother of two, calling her more of a sister than my niece. Man, one person took three lives. I know we've had this conversation on the lunch break before. And shouts out to the people that intervene in domestic situations. Because every time you do it, you don't know what you are risking. A lot of times you could be risking your life and you don't even know. Or saving somebody else's. Scott Bushels was, we're just going to say Scott because I don't want to mess his name up.
2: You need to read.
0: Scott was intervening in a domestic situation. I'm assuming how this was written is he was a friend of Vanessa, helping her out with whatever situation this maniac was doing. And it sounds like in the midst of it, he lost his life. And then said person went on to take another life later that day. We always talk about the importance of it because we

0: in a society where people are first, like the first thing we do is pick up our phone and record these wild situations. And I'd be so disappointed because you could see a man dragging a woman. And you got 10, 15, 20 men getting running closer with their phones out, not to intervene, but to record. Not to help this woman who can't defend herself, but to record. Straight barbaric Neanderthal behavior. Shame on all. Shame on all that just sits around and record these things. Now, here it is, somebody lost their life. Here it is, somebody lost their life trying to protect a friend because I'm going to assume this Neanderthal was insecure about things. I'm going to assume this Neanderthal couldn't deal with Vanessa saying, yo, I'm done with this relationship. As men, why is it so hard to just let go? Why do we gotta go to the extreme? You that insecure, you that small, that you think the right thing to do, not even the right thing to do, your only choice is to take somebody's life. And what's messed up is this ain't the only case like this in Milwaukee. It's multiple situations like this across Milwaukee. It was a situation maybe last summer, two summers ago. And this was one of our residents at Concordia. I almost said college. At CWC. Young lady had just met a guy. And he, earlier that night, shot two people. One person he just randomly shot in the back. No argument, no altercation, no anything. Just shot the person in the back. Then later, he went to the apartment building. And he murdered this lady. How y'all doing? Hey, how you doing? Murdered this lady in front of her kids. In front of her kids. What is going on? How have we become so barbaric as a species that we got zero control of our emotions that we think that ending somebody's life is the only way? I don't know the answers on how we change this. But I know it's part of our culture when we just run to record fights and all of these things instead of helping each other. We got to get back to the village. We always say it takes a village to raise a child. I saw, I want to say this was Baltimore. It was in Baltimore. They had a press conference. You know, Baltimore's mayor has done an amazing job in reducing violence. So they had a press conference surrounding some things. I wish I had the video. I'll just play it. But, you know, the guy was saying.
1: Oh, I know which one you're talking about.
0: Like, it takes a village. He's like, yeah, well, what if said, the village.
1: What if the village is a bunch of R words?
0: Yeah. Yep. He said, what if the village is R and end in D? I don't think we could say that word no more in this society. And that's a real question. What if the village is who need the village? What village gonna take care of it? That sound wild, don't it?

0: That sound wild. So if the village is out of control, what do we do then? I'm letting y'all know our village is on fire. And it's burning. Our village is burning and people are dying. Kids are being left behind. Women are being mistreated. People that need help are being neglected. We've become so selfish as a human race that we've lost our connectivity. We just want to do the highlight reels on social media. We just want to get the quick fix. We just want everybody to see, oh yeah, my life lit, my life this, my life that. But behind that camera lens, it's a lot of hurt and it's a lot of pain. And I just want us to know that it's going to take the village, but we got to heal the village. This sounds like some Caribbean music right here. Let me go.
1: It's CK.
0: Oh, okay. That makes sense. That makes sense. But man, I just want y'all to think, man. Let's take some time to put thoughts before our actions. Let's take some time to really strategize as a community, organize and weaponize our vote. That's the weapon we should be using. Shoot that. Shoot them votes. Hit some with them votes. We got a lot to do, y'all. The Tap In with Miss Jazz is next. Don't go anywhere. It's your boy Ray Nitty signing off on the Grapevine.

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13: Talking about guns with others might not always feel comfortable, but it could save a life. 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How would you ask if there are any unlocked guns in the home?
14: Hey!
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good morning. Welcome to the program. Today is Friday, August 14th, 2026. I've been obsessed with exactly how this gubernatorial contest was going to shape out. I'm really concerned with voter turnout. We finally have the detailed numbers. It usually takes a couple of days to assemble because, you know, you got to do all the canvassing, and the canvassing is the verification of all of the votes. And it's been verified that a whole bunch of you did not vote. Well, it's not

it's not horrible. There has been a little bit of an uptick in voter turnout. Madison beat us. I can't stand when Madison beats us. Madison shouldn't beat us in anything. Their turnout was 43%. Milwaukee turnout was 36%. Now, I'm going to get into the details because I want us to have an understanding of where David Crowley's votes came from. He essentially won this damn thing right here in Milwaukee, specifically on the north side. Even though turnout was lower percentage-wise, there are so many more wards that are majority African-American. I really don't want to just narrow this race down to, oh, the black people voted for David Crowley, but they kind of did. I think what's more telling is how the majority white wards, really anywhere in the city of Milwaukee, voted overwhelmingly for Francesca Hong. And ladies and gentlemen, that tracks. I have been trying to provide as much information I can about demographically, not just who Democratic Socialists are, because I think who they are as a group, as an organization, and their platform is one thing, but the people that gravitate toward them and choose to vote for that kind of platform is another. And there's a really strong racial component. And I have been just trying my best to parse out the fact that someone may be very progressive and very, very liberal on a number of social issues and still don't like black people. They can still want black people to have fewer options when it comes to opportunity and when it comes to education, but be totally liberal on the environment and be totally against AI data centers. Little caveats on that. El Sayed, who won the Democratic primary in Michigan, who's not like a devout Democratic Socialist. I think he just has some liberal tendencies and they kind of put him in that box. You're probably not off base to say he's a Democratic Socialist. He would never say. But here's what's interesting about him, and I'm trying to figure this damn thing out, because he, by no means is he a black African-American Negro black person. He's not. But his viewpoints and perspective and policy ideas on data centers is the exact same as David Crowley's, yet they are now nicknaming David Crowley Data Center Dave. Now, I'm not trying to say that there's some kind of a racial component, but I think you're going to begin to see how they're going to find very unique ways to attack county executive and Democratic nominee for governor David Crowley. What they'll do is they'll take a position that maybe they don't agree with. Maybe it's his stance on education. Maybe it's his stance on, who knows, working with Republicans. He said something that I didn't think was a horrible thing to say. He said that you have to listen to Republicans because Democrats don't have a monopoly on good ideas. We all can agree on that. We have all seen Democrats screw anything and everything up. They make plenty of mistakes. That doesn't mean that you follow a Republican plan or playbook. It doesn't mean that you adopt Republican philosophies. I think it means you just listen to them and try and get their perspective. Just like if you're having a conversation with someone who's of a different race or a different religion. That doesn't mean that you're going to start studying their holy book. You just want to hear where they're coming from. And maybe, just maybe, you can find some similarity and common ground. Now, here's what I'm hoping for. And this is a pretty big hope. That we can get back to a place where good ideas that strengthen the economy, people's opportunities, things that make us safer, because we really haven't figured out public safety. Do we give more tickets? Do we build more jails? We haven't quite figured that out. But I would love, love, love, and I hope we can get to a place where good ideas, regardless of who they come from, can see the light of day. Because as time goes on, I'm literally witnessing people fall away from being involved in political conversation. And when they fall away from political conversation, then we are less attached to the policies that are getting made. I'm going to be much more intentional in providing information on when there are budget hearings, when the public is invited to give input. Because I do want us to be much more engaged and much more attached.

because there is a disconnect, especially when I hear, and you guys are going to probably get very angry at me, which I'm used to. That's all right. Get angry with me. When I hear someone, especially of my demographic profile, I won't really say this to people of other demographic profiles because whatever, you're on your own. But if I hear a middle-aged black man, really a black man of any age, I'm not even necessarily going to include black women because, come on, you can't tell them what to do. If I hear a black man ask me, sure, well, why should I vote? You know what I'm going to say to them every single time? I said this yesterday and it felt real good. And actually, I shocked that caller because usually when somebody asks me that question, they want me to pander to them. They want me to beg them, no, please vote. No, because if you don't vote, we're all going to die. Because people feel very powerful for some reason. Because they and they know that the right is very significant. That's why they'll say stuff like they dangle it in front of your face. Well, sure, well, what if I don't vote? How are you going to make me vote? What am I going to get if I vote? Nothing. Stay home. Stay home. Because you're not a voter anyway. Because if you were, you wouldn't even ask that stupid question. Why should I vote? Don't. Here's another one. What are these politicians gonna do for me? Nothing. Nothing. I had a little conversation last night. Didn't end well. It was a similar, why should I vote? You need to convince me to vote. What are these politicians going to do for me? What has David Crowley done? What has anybody done? And they listed a whole bunch of people. It was interesting, though, because they were able to list a number of elected officials. They listed the mayor and a couple of members of the council, even members of the county board. And, you know, they get no love. And they said, Sherwin, what have any of these people done? And they were really trying to make a case of the ineptitude or ineffectiveness of the people that get elected. All right. What have they done for me, Sherwin? What have they done for you? And I said, well, let's not make it about them because you don't know them. You probably never met any of these people. You know who they are. You know what positions they occupy because if you do a little bit of reading or even if you overhear a random conversation, you'll hear the name of an elected official every so often. And I said, you don't even know these people, yet you're asking and trying to get me to tell you what they may have done for you, how they've put money in your pocket or giving you a job or how they've done something. I said, what about the people that you actually know? When was the last time your family did something for you? When was the last time one of your friends did something for you? Oh, he didn't have nothing to say then. Well, that's different, Sherwin. No, it's not. If the people that are in your circle, that are in your life, the people you see every day, the people that you talk to every day, I said, pull your phone out, look in your phone, see them people you got in your text message list. When was the last time any of them ever did anything for you? Well, shut up. That's not what this is about. This is about making sure that there are people that are in place that have a perspective reflective of our sentiments, our point of view, and what we want for our community. I can just take a single issue because you can be a single issue voter. I'd rather you be a single issue voter than be a party voter because sometimes you can make some really, really bad mistakes if you just follow your party. There will be nonpartisan elections where if you're going to lend yourself or lend your vote or your support toward the one that you think is much more liberal, you actually could be hurting your own constituencies because when you do that, you might be threatening the educational options for black children. Speaking of which, that was, other than here, it was an under-discussed topic statewide, but it really had an impact in the city of Milwaukee. And as we drill down on more information and more data, we're starting to see that the conversation about education and how poorly it's executed by MPS. MPS, I hope the money that they got from the last referendum lasts them forever because now after a couple of years have passed and they've gotten something like $300+ million in two referenda over the last 6 years, and they are not proving that that money is helping young people do even a little bit better. In fact, I can show you some statistics where children are doing worse, and MPS has $300 million more dollars, not to mention the money that they got during COVID. And so parents, rightfully so, want to choose another option, and they should. But there is a fixed part of the far left, it's in the Democratic Party, that believes that these options –

0: for children and for lower income parents, the existence of those options is hurting every other public school, which is insane to me. That is nothing but propaganda. So I would rather you be an issue voter than be a party voter, because if you just vote Democrat all of the time, you might actually be eroding support for educational options to get black children to read, and not even read fancy books. Just, you know, a driver's license form, a job application, you know, real basic kinds of things. There's an article that appears in today's journal Sentinel, which really reinforces the issue of education struck a chord with black African-American voters. So here's what I'm going to do. I'm going to do some things. Got the ward data, all the details of where David Crowley won and where Franny Pants won. I have all of the things. David Crowley won 177 of 356 voting wards in the city of Milwaukee. Franny Pants won 167 wards in the city of Milwaukee. Get this, 12 wards were tied. The official Milwaukee County Canvas reports David Crowley got, this is right here now at home, 65,131 votes for the Crowley man and 62,739 votes for Franny Pants Hong. The rest of the state was essentially a wash, even with Dane County, where Franny Pants is from, turning out at 43%. But you got to remember the Kelda factor. I was the only one saying that. Now it's starting to show up as people are starting to analyze more election data. Like, ooh, maybe Kelda did take some votes away from Franny Pants. She absolutely did. And here's what's crazy about Kelda. When Kelda ran for governor last in 2018, she performed better then. She actually performed worse now. But Kelda's worst performance was enough to take away the vote margin that Francesca needed in order to win. David Crowley won this primary, not just in Milwaukee County, but in the city of Milwaukee, African-American ward specifically. Let's talk all about it, shall we? Going to talk about the voter turnout. Some of you lied right to our faces. A whole bunch of you didn't vote. 7 in 10 didn't vote, Xavier. Sherwood, I'm going to go vote. I can't wait to go vote. I think some of y'all lied about voting and even made up a voter number. Hey, did you go vote? Yes, I sure did. Okay, what voter number were you? 3014B, 37F.9. Just making stuff up.
1: You're listening to 547.
0: You said you were 547?
1: Yes.
0: God damn. That's crazy. That's a big number. Hey, I wasn't even close to that. I was 48, 49 or something. I don't know.
1: Ooh. I also voted after the show, like right after the show. So 12:30, 1 o'clock.
0: So where you voted, that whole neighborhood, very, very high Francesca Hong support. But it wasn't enough. There also is, I got other stuff here too. And 2018, I don't want to start this now. I got to take a break and come back. But in 2018, really unusual things happened. So the gubernatorial race in 2018 where Mandela Barnes gets elected Lieutenant Governor, Tony Evers wins his first term. That was the race in which Scott Walker was defeated by Tony Evers. Black turnout was 68%. White turnout was 62%. So what was in the air that African-Americans turned out in a higher percentage? That doesn't happen very often. Maybe the last time that happened anywhere in America was Barack Obama's second term. But yeah, some unusual things can be deciphered from our data. All I know is this. Got another contest coming up on November 3. I'm going to turn you out. We're going to turn you out real good. I'm going to give you everything that you need to know, baby. You're going to be turned out. I'm going to turn you out so good. You're going to love it. You're going to love being turned out. Not only am I going to turn you out, I'm going to turn out your mother. I might even turn out your daddy. I've already turned your sister out. No, she's voted already. I'm just saying, I've talked to your sister and I turned her out real nice. And she wants me to turn her out again. She

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0: This is almost too many numbers. I got all 356 wards and how each candidate performed. Poor Joel Brennan. There were some wards where he didn't get 99 votes. Aw, Joel. All right, better luck next time, buddy. Nah, there probably shouldn't be a next time.
1: You're hawking them on us.
0: No, I was just trying to figure something out, Xavier. I was going through a bit of an existential crisis during this last election cycle, which makes sense because nothing followed traditional form and format. Our primary elections are usually very straightforward. We know the candidates. We know what their platforms are. This one was, there was scandal involved in it. There was some personal involvement between some of the candidates, which had not been released. I think there was a whisper campaign about the relationship that Francesca had with Mandela. At the end of the day, I don't know if all of that mattered, but it was just a lot of gossip. And then you have the governor that decides that he wants to step in, and then the campaign finance things going on with the current lieutenant governor. And then, of course, there's the overall Mandela effect. It was just very unusual. But also how the candidates were conducting themselves was unique as well, because typically they spar, they challenge one another, because not everybody on that stage was being truthful. And they've all worked together. That's the other interesting thing. Typically, the fights are the most severe when you have the closest relationship to the person. Like, you can get into a disagreement with a stranger, but that's not like the same kind of disagreement that you can get into with a family member, because you know deep, dark secrets about them. You know how they move. You know how they operate. You know, Kelda and David served in the legislature together. Obviously, Francesca and Mandela had worked together. Joel Brennan was the DOA secretary, so he was able to work with all of them, plus in his different previous capacities. So they all know each other very, very well. They're all probably very familiar with each other's records. But even when at a candidate forum or at the debate that we saw, which wasn't really a debate. Oh, mark your calendars. October 8th, 2026 is the first. I hope there's more. I want more.
1: There should be at least three.
0: Scheduled debate between David Crowley and Tom Tiffany. I'm looking forward to that. I'm not thoroughly convinced that Tom Tiffany's ability to communicate complex political, you know, processes. Not really convinced. I wonder if David is going to be scripted or if he's going to speak off the cuff. I know this much. They've got plenty of time to prepare. And every day you're out on the campaign trail is almost like more preparation for the debate. But I want to see David actually show and prove, and I want him to decisively defeat Tom Tiffany. And also, David is more handsome. Tom Tiffany looks like a guy that if you see him walking down the street, like, I probably should get out of his way. He looks like he might grope.
1: Have you seen his new anti-David Crowley commercial?
0: Is it on broadcast television?
1: Yeah, it's on broadcast television. He was just basically saying that, there's no difference between David Crowley and Francesca Hong.
0: All right. I hope that he keeps that same energy, because I want Tiffany to actually say that, because what Francesca Hong supporters continue to say, and they're not going away. They're not going away quietly. They are bringing up tremendous amounts of contrast between Francesca and David. I think ultimately that is going to help David Crowley, because remember, Francesca was not successful, and maybe it was her stances on some of the issues. But if you show contrast between him and a democratic socialist, I think that steals a lot of thunder from Tom Tiffany, because he can't say David Crowley is some weird communist that wants to cancel Thanksgiving. He can't say that. You can't say that David Crowley wants to tax all of the rich people. Can't say that. A lot of the things that she said, some of her more extreme positions. I don't even know if David Crowley ever said we need to defund the police, and David Crowley was racially profiled by the police and sued the Milwaukee police and won. And he never said defund the police. In fact, David Crowley is very strong on public safety. Little known fact.

most black people are very strong on public safety, but for some reason we get this bad rap that we're soft on crime. If you ask most black people, most black, like, good citizens that are voters, that are civically active, okay, you ask one of those blacks, go get you one of them blacks. Where would you find one of them blacks? You'd find one of them blacks at Macy's, not at Walmart. A good black, you know, a smart one. Ask them what they think penalties should be for even low-level crimes and low-level misdemeanors. Some of those black folks want the death penalty if you even break into somebody's car. Because I asked that question one day on the air, and I had to change topics. Because once Millicent calls in, then it's death penalty for everybody. There was an uptick in car break-ins. I don't know when it was. Maybe it was last year, last summer, something like that. And I asked a very simple question. Ladies and gentlemen, a lot of cars are being broken into. What should the penalties be? Because I think that we are tired of hearing about somebody committing a crime. They get caught. Maybe it goes to trial. Maybe it doesn't. They plead and just nothing. Just, here you go. Here's 8 minutes of probation and a sandwich. Here's a club sub from Homer Blow. Here you go. No penalty for you. And we have an absolute fit. We want to see stricter penalties. If it wasn't for the black community, this is how over time history and policy become like a game of telephone. You guys remember the game of telephone? Of course you do. Where you sit in a big circle. Did you guys play telephone or was that a brown deer thing? We played telephone. Sit in a big circle. The teacher,

they would say to that first student. Then that student leans over to their left and says the same thing. An apple a day keeps the doctor away. And as it continues on, little things change. Maybe somebody didn't hear the word apple correctly or doctor correctly. And by the time you get to the end of the telephone chain, the statement ends up being something like, I'm horny and use my cell phone to watch porn to masturbate in public stadiums watching soccer. What? How did that? It always changes. History has a funny way of doing that exact same thing, because if it wasn't for the African-American community, there probably would not have been a 1994 crime bill, or it would not have been as strict and as tough as it was, because we wanted everyone to go to jail forever. If you were selling the crack cocaine, and if you were involved in gang violence and the drive-by shootings, if you were a Crip or a Blood, you were a detriment to African-American progress. Because at that point in time, in the late 80s and the early 1990s, civil rights legislation was just starting to bear fruit. We were just really starting to get educated and go to college, just starting to become homeowners in larger numbers. So there was a contingent of the black community that wanted to follow the rules and wanted to be successful. But it was being derailed by all of the crack and the smoking of the crack and the shooting of the guns and the Cripping and the Blooding. And so black people were fed up. You worked your whole life to have this opportunity. Also keep in mind, at that time, we were only 20 years from Jim Crow. So basically, if you look at the crack era, the late 1980s, and you compare that to where we are right now, basically, we're in 2026 right now. So the Jim Crow era, to folks a generation ago on the heels of the 1994 crime bill, would be like 2006 today. That's how close they were to Jim Crow. And black folks got tired of it, and there was no remorse because we were destroying our own communities, or at least that's what the perception was. So thinking that black people are soft on crime, there's plenty of history that deals you all of the answers that you need. So we are sticklers for public safety. And then what happened? It was revealed that, oh, the 1994 crime bill, it incarcerated a lot of people, a lot of black people. Of course it did, because black people wanted black people causing problems in black neighborhoods to go to jail, because then you're removed, at least temporarily, from the black neighborhood. But then we weren't ready for the onslaught. Now everybody's getting out of jail. Now everybody needs a job. So now you have newly released people back into the community that are adding another level of competition for jobs. Now remember, they were in prison. These folks are felons now. And if we don't find them gainful employment, guess what they're going to do? They're going to reoffend right all over again and reoffend in the same neighborhood, harming the exact same people. So that's the fallout that we're dealing with. But also the racial component of the 1994 crime bill, which we as black people had a heavy role in. We wanted stiffer penalties, and there were always white politicians, both Democrats and Republicans, willing to oblige us. Whenever black people say that they want to be tough on crime, oh, I guarantee there's a Republican and a Democrat that says, we'll help you with that. Oh, God, we'll build you so many jails. How many jails do you want? Oh, we'll build so many. We'll even build an auxiliary jail. We'll just build a couple extra prisons, a couple of secure detention facilities. Oh, my gosh. How many do you need, blacks? Oh, the blacks want more people to go to jail? Oh, thank you. Making our job easier. Then there was the racial component, and then we went in total opposite direction because another generation didn't thoroughly understand and realize the horrible climate that was taking place in big black cities all over the country. And the younger generation was like, oh, my God, the 1994 crime bill incarcerated so many black people. Criminal justice is racist. Look how long the sentences are. If you talk to a black person in 1992 that lost two kids to gun violence and they found out a black person got two life sentences, they would say that's not enough. But then if you show that same detail to somebody in this modern era, a younger generation, why would you give them two life sentences? That's racist. And so then the criminal justice pendulum swung in the other way. Like, okay, you all want to commit crimes? You want to commit felonies? We're not going to give you an exorbitant amount of time because that's considered racist. So go ahead and kill somebody. We'll give you 9 minutes in jail and a pedicure. Oh, no, time served. Well, just here. What did you do? It was a drive-by shooting? Well, did you hit anybody? Well, you didn't hit anybody? Okay. Here, pay this ticket. Pay for the window to get fixed that you shot out. And we got too soft on crime. And so now we're somewhere in between this pendulum swing of, do we just focus on rehab and giving everybody a counselor and a social worker and allowing everybody to blame their childhood on their criminal behavior?
or do you

0: lock them up forever and throw away the key. Either way, it should be noted that African Americans have a very strong history on being tough on crime. And I don't even know if that defund the police thing even came from us. Somebody might have said it once and then it took wildfire, and look what the Republicans did with it. They used it to win elections. But just know, that's not our sentiment. 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I'll be right back.
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8: In the 2018 Democratic primary for governor, in which Malin Mitchell, who was the president of the firefighters statewide union, he was on the ballot. Majority African-American voting ward turnout was 30%, which is really, really good. In the general election in 2018, African-American turnout was 68%. I don't know, as I'm looking through these other years, I don't know if African-American Milwaukee turnout has ever been higher. 2018 was the election in which Scott Walker was ousted in favor of Governor Tony Evers and Lieutenant Governor Mandela Barnes. The 2022 Democratic primary election, that was, must have been the U.S. Senate race, right? No. What else is going on in 2022? Tony Evers didn't get primaried. 25% African-American. What was on that ticket? There was a Republican gubernatorial primary, which doesn't necessarily impact us. I think we just showed up to give our support to probably Gwen Moore. And maybe there were some state offices. Maybe there were some state Senate races or state assembly races, but nothing is really ringing a bell. And I don't feel like looking it up because 2022 was Joe Biden's first midterm election. The 2022 general election, African-American turnout was 52%. That still ain't bad. The 2024 Democratic primary election, that was a presidential year, black turnout was still 25%. This is the city of Milwaukee only. And then the 2024 general election, this is actually lower than I thought. Help me understand this. A midterm election in 2018. So that was, Trump got elected in 16. This is the first time we went back to go and vote after Trump's election. And Trump had already been impeached at least once. I think his second impeachment came in 2019. In the city of Milwaukee, African-Americans voted at a 68% number. But then when Kamala Harris was on the presidential election ballot in November of 2024, black turnout was only

0: 58%. African Americans in the city of Milwaukee alone voted in a 10% higher number in 2018 than in 2024. I'm just realizing this now. Hold on, blacks. Kamala was on the ballot. I thought y'all loved it, her. She was a sorority lady. She was she not black enough? What was it? I get it. She's a lady. She's a woman. Because, you know, in our community, if you lump a bunch of black people together and call it a community, that's probably a very loose usage of the term. Because if you put a whole bunch of black people together, first thing we're going to do is probably fight. Well, no, just got to get it out of the way. You got to get the fighting out of the way. But black women are our voters. They vote in a higher number. And so maybe I'm not shocked. Maybe there's something to that.
1: You don't remember the FBAs saying she's not black and she cooks her collard greens in the toilet? I mean, the bathtub.
0: That was disgusting. I wonder if she actually meant that, because that's, you don't do that. First of all, how many collard greens are you making that you need to use a tub? The sink is perfectly fine. She's probably never made collard greens. I don't care. I'm not trying to challenge her blackness, because to me it doesn't matter. She was running against Donald Trump. Like, why is there a referendum on how she makes her damn collard greens? I know this much. I can't eat everybody's collard greens, and I will judge you by your collard greens. I'll judge the whole lineage of your family, because if a soul food recipe is not perfected through the decades and through the generations, what's wrong? Why would you? The 2018 and 2022 general election numbers are particularly solid. There was an analysis done by, what's this fella's name? John D. Johnson of, Marquette University Law School. He did an extensive research with methodology and the most useful benchmarks available. The 2018 and 2022 general election numbers are particularly solid. Johnson's analysis finds that turnout in Milwaukee's majority black wards was 68% in 2018 and dropped to 52% 4 years later. That was measured as a share of the voting age population of adults. The 2018 Wisconsin gubernatorial election produced unusually strong black turnout in Milwaukee. I'm trying to figure out why, because we're going to need this turnout in November, and I'm trying to turn you out. Yeah, that's right. I'm going to turn out your entire family. I'm going to turn your brother out if he hasn't turned out already. Everybody needs to participate. Now, you got to find an issue that means something to you, one where there's major contrast between the candidates. Here's what I believe will make things a lot easier for a voter who remains undecided. And remember, there's always going to be a cohort of undecided voters. And at the very last minute, up until Election Day, quite honestly, there was a number of undecided voters in this Tuesday's contest. So if we can provide contrast between, well, this is where Tom Tiffany is and this is where David Crowley is, it makes it literally a black and white decision, because there's not a lot of overlap on where these two men are on the issues that are probably most important to us. Before I continue, I want to ask you guys a question and give me an honest answer in the YouTube chat. Oh, maybe this should be our YouTube poll, X to the Xavier. Should I interview Tom Tiffany?
1: Yes.
0: All right, that's your vote. Can we put that up in the YouTube poll? Should Sherwin interview Tom Tiffany? I mean, in studio, in person. And I'm asking the question because I don't expect him to be honest, I don't expect him to be authentic. Usually when a Republican, and I haven't interviewed many of them, I probably interviewed more when I was at WNOV years ago than I do right now, because it's typically a waste of time. And so what happens is when they come, because they're usually very familiar with me. If you're going to be interviewed by a host, you get familiar with the host and their style, whatever. And the candidate, if it's a Republican, they know they're not going to win me over. So they try to talk about things that are usually what I call soft touch. How you like those Packers? I'll tell you what, they steer clear of political conversations, or they don't give solid answers, or they beat around the bush, or they use this word soup. And it ends up being a waste of time. And so that's why I want to ask you all, because if, and I don't want

0: judge Tom Tiffany. Maybe he, if I ask him direct questions, maybe he gives me direct answers. But if you all, the listeners of this program, think it would be a waste of time, then I won't do it. And David's probably going to be here a lot. Y'all going to get sick of David. That's why I also think I'm going to need to balance it out a little bit. Because if the Crowley campaign had their way, they wouldn't have left my damn show. I had to turn them down a bunch of times because they wanted to come so much. And then they would say some stuff like, hey, Sherwin, we'll be there at 9 o'clock tomorrow. Let us in. I'm like, oh, no. Hold on. You got to give me some notice. We got it. How about 9:15? Slow down. Relax. Let me see what the schedule is looking like. Because doing radio for candidates is a way in which they believe they can knock on like 100,000 doors at once. It's not quite the same thing. It's not. So we're going to ask you a question on the YouTube. Should I get Tom Tiffany here? And maybe, just maybe, some of you that are undecided, or maybe you plan not to vote, so you are decided and your decision is you're not going to vote at all. Maybe you hear Tom Tiffany and you say, holy smokes, I'm really going to vote for David Crowley now. Or David will be on the show. We have nothing scheduled as of yet. I'm going to let David do his thing outstate for a while. I don't expect to speak to him in person in the studio until probably sometime in September, maybe even October. It's going to be a while. He's got a lot of traveling to do, and I want to let him take care of all of his outstate duties and trying to turn out those constituents. I want David to turn a bunch of people out. I want him to go into little white communities and turn out all of the white women. And then maybe the white men will follow too. I want him to turn out all of the college people. Get them excited. Just turn them out real good. Turn them out at a real high level. So to prevent this large number of undecided voters moving into November, if you believe it'll be of any benefit for me to interview both candidates. Now, what I would really like to do, which I know I probably won't be able to get away with this, is have them both on at the same time. Let me have a debate with them. I'll show y'all a debate. Oh, I love moderating debates. I did one. I've done a couple. One I wouldn't do again when there was a really crowded primary for the 9th Aldermanic District in 2023. 9 people were running. Larissa Taylor ultimately won that general election. But our own Jazz Tyler was in that race. She was there. That's the first time I met Jazz, when she was running for office. I wouldn't do that again because it was all black people on that stage and it was like 9 of them. And having 9 black people on a stage and one Sherwin asking all of them questions was like herding black cats. Well, I guess like herding a cat of any color, but it was way too much. And then I did a district attorney debate where a black woman named Verona Swanigan in 2016 was running against John Chisholm. We did a debate there. That one actually worked out very well, and you guys gave me positive feedback from that. But I certainly would invite Tom Tiffany and David Crowley at the same time, and I would provide them the questions. I'm not going to ambush them, but then I would love to do something like that, because then I'd say to David, I'm like, David, you going to let him talk to you like that? David, look at him. Look what he said to you. You going to let him get away with that? Come on, Tiffy Tiff. Tiff, you going to let this black dude talk? Come on, Tiff. Come on. Don't you have some balls? I probably shouldn't say that on the air, but I get carried away. You know me. The host of The Truth with Sherwin Hughes on 101.7 FM. I'll be right back.
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apparently, the vast majority of you do want me to interview Tom Tiffany. So on your behalf, ladies and gentlemen, all I can do is make the request. Now, in my experience, the likelihood that he says yes is exceptionally low because there will be no net benefit for him. And let me tell you why. Because the overwhelming majority of people that listen to my program, and I can't speak for other programs, because we asked you six ways from Sunday, probably 20 different times, if the election were today, who would you vote for? Joel Brennan, Kel DeRoy, Francesca Hahn, David Crowley, do you think David Crowley is going to win? Is David Crowley going to lose? Is David Crowley going to be successful on August 11th? There was not a single poll that we did over the last probably 5 or 6 months where David Crowley finished poorly. Even when David dropped out of the race, we did another poll, and most of y'all still said that you were going to vote for him, even though he technically, for about 10 days or so, was no longer in the running to become the next governor of the state of Wisconsin. And Tom Tiffany knows that. He knows that for sure. So why would he waste any of his time? But I can put in the request. And so when I make the request, I'm going to have to probably provide some context. I'm like, hey, I'd love to have him on for 30 minutes. Here's what I'd like to ask him. Here's what he should be prepared to talk about, to introduce himself to this community. The number of votes that he is going to get from the African-American community is going to be dramatically, in my opinion, less than what Donald Trump got. And Donald Trump did way better than he should have. Tom Tiffany will underperform David Crowley because this is, in fact, David Crowley's home base. And even amongst other Democrats, where they were not all that far apart on the issues. Kelda wasn't that far from Fran. Fran wasn't that far apart from Joel. Sarah Rodriguez wasn't that far apart from Missy Hughes. Very similar in their sentiments. David Crowley still overperformed all of those other candidates. So one reason why there'll probably be next to no Republicans visiting 101.7 The Truth is because we don't have Tory Lowe. Tory Lowe was the person that, if you wanted to hear both sides, and there's a number of people that do, they want to contrast what the Democrat is saying versus the Republican, because there are some folks, God bless them, they can still be objective when it comes to how they cast.

0: cast their vote. If they like one person, that's who they're going to support. If they like another person, then that's, they're not really affiliated with party, or they may not get all up into the cultish-like behavior with party politics. And both Democrats and Republicans can be exceptionally cultish. You don't believe me? Look at the support that Donald Trump has for even the worst policy ideas ever. Donald Trump can introduce legislation that is even antithetical to traditional conservative values, and he will still get Republicans in Congress, both the Senate and the House, to support him. Donald Trump can nominate somebody to be Attorney General of the United States that is just as much an election denier, just as much of a crook, just as corrupt, allowing Donald Trump to use the Department of Justice to weaponize itself against his political enemies, and Republicans in the U.S. Senate will still vote to confirm that person, knowing that that person that they confirmed may actually end up investigating them if they take a vote that Donald Trump doesn't like. Think about that for a second. If that's not cultish, I don't know what is. To appoint and approve an attorney general that basically is telling y'all, yeah, if Donald Trump wants me to investigate you, your wife, or your spouse because Trump doesn't like you, or you fall out of favor with him, or you take a vote that's, you know, more on the side of the Constitution than it is on the side of Donald Trump, we will investigate you, and you're going to have to hire an attorney and fight the U.S. Department of Justice, in which most people never win, and they still voted to confirm this dude anyway. Blows my mind. Now, I also can understand why people have fallen away from politics completely, because to a normal, regular person, it's insane. If you took a snapshot of where our politics are right now, how incredibly divided and lopsided and illegal and unconstitutional, and you showed what's happening right now to somebody like in 1974, they wouldn't even believe that this is America right now. They wouldn't even believe it. They would not believe it. The Truth with Sherwin Hughes will be back for hour two.
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0: I'm Sherwin Hughes, and I know the power of Stars and Stripes Honor Flight firsthand. 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
11: Welcome to Hour 2 of The Truth with Sherwin Hughes. Someone asked in the YouTube chat if I do have Tom Tiffany on the program. I'm actually leaning in that direction of making the request. They're probably going to say no. We'll see. We'll see how serious they take the African-American community. One of the biggest, there's a lot of problems I have with the modern incarnation of the Republican Party. Eventually, they're going to get their soul back, and I'm going to love watching this because in 2028, they're going to have to make a real serious decision. Are they going to continue down MAGA? Because MAGA has a shelf life. Political extremes, they fizzle out. They're hot for a while. They get a lot of attention. They may even move a couple of legislative races, maybe even an executive race. But then they always fizzle because they can't become mainstream because there's just too many people in the middle. There's just too many. And so political extremes will expire. I think that the hardcore left, the far left, it may be more durable, but it will expire too, to where you may have Senate elections in Wisconsin moving forward where you don't have a Democratic Socialist candidate. I think there'll always be legislators because that's a good place for it. Legislative sentiment is a much better place for political extremes than executives because executives have a totally, totally different job. And if you are a political extreme, you can't execute unless you have legislative support. So that's just my prediction. But the Democratic Party is going to obviously be running as much as they can against MAGA, but also in favor of the people who have been left behind because affordability is bad and gas prices and the war and blah, blah, blah, blah, blah. But in 2028, whether it be Marco Rubio or J.D. Vance, they're going to have to figure out, do they continue MAGA or do they get back to being much more normal, reasonable, rational centrist? Or have they lost that part of their party? How much longer are they going to try to squeak political wins out of a MAGA faithful? We will see. Oh, the perfect person to ask is online one. Hello, Bob.
12: Hello, Sherwin. Listen, oh, man. I don't know how you can contemplate interviewing that idiot.
11: Hold on, Bob. Wait. You're wondering how I can contemplate interviewing an idiot, huh? I've never talked to an idiot before on this program. That's never happened. I don't have any experience in chatting with idiots. Where would I learn such a skill?
12: Sherwin, you remind me.
11: Oh, good God.
12: If you do that, of my mother, when I ask her, why are you listening to Fox News? And she said,

0: I got to know what the enemy is thinking about. And I said, I can't take 5 minutes of Trump, much less this idiot, to begin with a T, Tiffany, whatever his name is. Ugh. You just shouldn't do it, sir.
1: But don't I have to provide well-rounded information to allow people to make their own decision? Because, Bob, I've been accused of being biased. That's not nice. I got to be fair and impartial. So if I have David Crowley on, and I have, then I should have on his opponent just so people can say that they've heard both sides. That actually increases my credibility when I have on both sides.
0: I remember when Tory Lowe had somebody on, I couldn't take it. I had to turn the channel.
1: Ron Johnson, Eric Hovde, Tory. I do appreciate the fact that Tory could get Republicans on his program, because there's some people that actually want to hear from people that are running as Republicans. And I don't begrudge anybody. You should want to hear from them. And then it makes it easier to make your mind up, because I'm trying to reduce the number of undecided voters. And if somebody is undecided because they believe they haven't heard enough from both sides, well, then let's have both sides on 101.7 The Truth, right?
0: Sherwin, you have said when you get in front of an individual, you kind of lighten up on them because, you know, it's different. He don't need no lighting up on. I just talk to you later. I don't have that man on, but if you do, talk to you later.
1: All right, Bob, have a good weekend. If I had him on, Bob would listen anyway. What Bob was referring to, well, he referred to a few things. Don't have that idiot on, like I don't talk to idiots all the time. When you are, let's say you're opposed to someone, you don't know them as a person, you just know them from their viewpoints, and you really don't like their stances. Even when that human being is in front of you, you don't just want to bash them and beat them up. There's something about a connect. Okay, so how do I explain this? So, okay, nowadays with the young people, who I can tell that the vast majority of their developmental period, their relationships have been formed online. They can be trolls online. They can be mean and disrespectful online. They've bullied. They've been bullied online by these fake personas, these catfish people, not even real profiles. When you interact with human beings in the virtual world, it is way different when that person is staring you in your face. I bet you 95% of the little snide comments that people be making, little posts they be putting on social media, 95% of them people wouldn't say that to somebody's face. You say whatever you want to online, but when that person is in your face, you're staring at them. And right in my studio, my guest is only 2 feet away from me, so I'd be looking right at him. And it's not worth it because you make the whole thing awkward and uncomfortable. It has to sound reasonable because that's not fun for anybody. I know some people like to hear that. You like to hear people yelling and screaming and sparring at each other. That's trash to me. That's low class. And then I also have to be mindful of the fact that someone is always turning this radio program on at any moment in time. And when they click to 101.7 for the very first time, could be a truck driver who's just getting into frequency range of 101.7, and they turn it on, they hear two people arguing and yelling, they'll never listen to it again because it sounds stupid. I don't get any satisfaction from berating people unless it's somebody who says really, really dumb stuff intentionally. Now, if Tom Tiffany attacked me, oh, that's his ass. Oh, he will never make that mistake again. But if we keep it on the issues, because I still appreciate a level of diplomacy. There's always something that should be said about even when countries are at war. Like, literally, they're slaughtering each other's sons and daughters. Their countries are shooting and bombing each other. But they'll sit down at a table, usually on neutral ground. Maybe it's the Paris Accords. Maybe it's the Geneva Conventions. And we're talking about countries that have destroyed each other's economies and blown up each other's buildings and killed children in schools. And if they can sit down at a table together, I should be able to sit down with anybody. I would interview Donald Trump. And no, I wouldn't yell and scream at him. I would try to get inside his head. I try to get him talking about things that nobody ever knew about him, because that's where the diamonds are buried. I know that he's a showman. I know he says most of what he says to get

0: to rise and to get attention and also to distract the media. I know that. But knowing that going in, case in point, when I interviewed Marjorie Taylor Greene, my single most, more people listened to that interview than when I interviewed Kamala. And when Marjorie Taylor Greene was here, so she's fallen off of the wagon. She's not a Trumper anymore. Because Trump promised her an endorsement for the U.S. Senate run in Georgia and ended up going to a man. So she hates him now. But when she was here, she was about as affectionate toward Trump. She was more affectionate toward Trump than Melania. Because during the 2024 election cycle, Donald Trump didn't attend any political debates because he didn't have to, which I thought was kind of a boss move. Like, you're leading so much in the polls that you didn't go to any debates. And so he would send surrogates to speak to the media on his behalf the night of those debates. So Marjorie Taylor Greene came to Milwaukee. She did a bunch of media interviews to essentially make up for the fact that Donald Trump would not be in Milwaukee attending that first debate. In fact, that was in 2023. That was the fall of 23. That's 3 years ago. She even said at the end of the interview, she's like, here, Sherwin, here's my information. Here's my card. I would come back to your show. She's like, oh, you're not so bad for a liberal. I was like, I'm not one of those liberals. I think she tried to put me into the communist box, too. I take liberal as a slur because it's demeaning. I don't like that label because I don't believe that I've earned it. Let's talk to G. You're on 101.7 The Truth. How are you?
1: Hey, good morning, Sherwin. Thanks for taking my call. I just want to make a comment, and this is just me talking. As far as Tom Tiffany is concerned, with him denying the election, the 2020 election, and I think he voted him in, Scott Fitzgerald voted to decertify or didn't vote to certify the results. With all the, even Wisconsin, with Robin Voss hiring Gableman to look into the election, which was another waste of time, taxpayer money. Arizona did the recount of the states that he lost, basically, in Georgia. To me, he's a stupid idiot, and I've already made my mind up just by that alone, by him saying that the election was stolen. He's actually agreeing with Donald Trump. So what do you think is going to happen in the state of Wisconsin if he's elected governor? The things that he's going to do to try to mess with our elections further. I don't see what the choice is personally. I just don't understand. I don't know. Maybe you may have some answers to that. But he still believes or supports Trump. So he's going to be a Trump lackey or whatever, that the election was stolen. Mm-hmm. And that's just enough for me right there. I mean, I don't even see what the issue is as far as, and you know, if he gets elected governor, the thing that he's going to try to do in his state is just a no brainer to me. So I don't understand what the confusion is or what the choice. That's just, you know, just my opinion on that.
0: Okay.
1: So, yeah, and that's all I just wanted to say. And thanks for taking my call.
0: Thank you, G. Appreciate you calling. So maybe that's a reason why I get him in the studio, so he can double down on election denialism, so he can double down, and people need to hear it, because a lot of times if people don't hear it, they don't believe it. They need to hear it out of the candidate's mouth, because right now what you're hearing is chopped up news clips. You're going to see a bunch of anti-Tom Tiffany commercials. There's one running right now. You need to hear it from the person, and I'd like to get people on the record, because here's the thing about how modern radio and modern broadcasting works as opposed to days in the past. It's permanent. The podcast don't get deleted. Y'all can download it on your phones. It's there forever. It's on YouTube forever. When you have somebody on the record nowadays via broadcast media, you got them on the record forever. And if he says something really outrageous and really egregious, like, oh, I don't think that slavery was bad. See, one of the reasons why you interview extreme candidates like that is so that they say stuff like that. And then lo and behold, he says something really outrageous, like puts his whole foot in his mouth. And then the Crowley campaign or the Wisconsin Democratic Party hears a clip of him putting his foot in his mouth on my show. And then they turn that into a commercial. They turn that into an ad. So a lot of it is, and I don't lead. I would just ask the question, let them say whatever they're going to say. And you let them talk. Because a lot of times if you give an interview subject.

a lot of rope, they'll find a way to wrap it around their own neck. Just let them talk. There's an art to it. Now, I wouldn't, you guys know where I'm at with my selection of who I'm going to vote for. It's very easy for me. But there could be something gained in hearing from the other candidate, just so the contrast is made public for everybody else to hear. And it's not about supporting or promoting him, but I also think that there's a curiosity. Why is he the way he is? Why does he support Donald Trump so much? Another thing that's going to be quite evident, and I'm looking forward to a couple of things happening this fall. This is going to be a very exciting fall. I'm looking forward to it. And it's going to be a lot better than the primary season was, because the primary season was quite benign, was nothing too exciting about it, just a bunch of different candidate forms. The only excitement was the scandal that took place toward the end, Tony Evers' endorsement, David Crowley getting back in the race, and the fact that David wins by 3,200 votes statewide. It's just, I mean, that's a story that essentially writes itself. But because this election is going to get so much attention, because Wisconsin is still a really important state in the national picture, and whoever wins here. Tony Evers said something not too long ago, and I think we need to start believing Tony Evers. I don't know how all of a sudden he lost so much credibility with his own party and his own people. What happened on Tuesday should show that Tony Evers does still have a little bit of pull, and that his approval rating in a climate where incumbents are almost universally hated. This is a very anti-incumbent climate, just because nothing is working the way it's supposed to. Socially, economically, and politically, Tony Evers still kind of was able to rise above that. He's not a fiery guy. He's not a flashy guy, but I do think he has some credibility. And he was spitting game in an interview that I saw last night. Tony was like, I knew that if I took David around the state with me and he just talked to people, they'd vote for him. I was like, Tony, you cold-blooded, dog. That's a lot of confidence. He was like, if he went around the state with me. But I appreciate that, because Tony did something that I don't want to be paged over, glossed over, or forgotten in history. He bestowed political power to a black man where he simply didn't have to. And white people, they don't really do that. They won't do that. They'll use black people. They'll exploit black people. They'll hire black people. They'll appoint black people sometimes to make it look like they're not racist, even though the motivation for doing so is racism. But they rarely bestow power on us. If anything, they'll keep it for themselves, or they'll make you beg for it or earn it in some kind of humiliating fashion. Tony was like, I'm going to do something that was not expected of anybody, any Democratic incumbent. He was going to bestow his power, essentially a magic wand, on the African-American candidate that had just recently dropped out of the race. That's a monumental thing to do, and he gets credit for me. Some of y'all can say it was inauthentic. Doesn't matter. David Crowley ended up getting through that primary. And he would not have without the endorsement of Tony Evers. And we all know that. So it means something. But Tony Evers said something else. And that got me to thinking. Now, I didn't really mention it much because it's looking a little too far ahead. But I also am coming to realize that nothing in this political world, nothing is out of the question. Anything can happen. Tony said while the primary was going on and before he made the endorsement, he said the next governor of the state of Wisconsin could be the next president of the United States. That's not an outrageous statement, because Wisconsin's political sentiment is oftentimes reflective of the direction of the nation. Whoever wins this state, going back to probably 1984, 1988, whoever wins Wisconsin does go on to be the president of the United States. That is why this gubernatorial election is going to be so exceptionally important. Because whatever works here, if Tom Tiffany gets elected, the Republicans are going to duplicate the whole campaign strategy here. Because Tom Tiffany is a really bad candidate. This is not who the Republican establishment wanted to nominate. They wanted Brian Stile. Brian Stile is going to run for the U.S. Senate in 2028. I think that Francesca Hong may challenge him. Just mark my words on that. We'll see. It's going to be another crowded Democratic primary. Franny Pants ain't done. You a fool if you think she's done. Her supporters they're not moving. They're not. In fact, I wish they would move at least temporarily to cast a vote for David Crowley. We're lucky if we get 30% of them. Lucky. We'll see. She'll run for the Senate in 28 against Brian Stile. That's going to be a clash of the titans, because she very well could be.

0: get out all the other Democrats in that field. But whatever works, okay? So if the Democrats, if David Crowley wins on November 3rd, then the Democrats and whoever the hell we're going to nominate in 2028, not only are they going to be in Wisconsin often, the strategy that worked here that gets David Crowley elected is going to be the strategy that a lot of those campaigns are going to begin with. And that would be very, very smart money, because I got a lot of respect for Wisconsin voters, even though y'all do weird stuff. Y'all flirt with weird stuff. Y'all flirted with Bernie in 2016. Y'all flirted a little bit. Y'all didn't like Hillary at all. Didn't like Kamala either. Like Trump. Just weird things. Just an unusual political sentiment. But here's what I believe is going to happen. The names that will be showing up on both sides to support the Democratic and Republican nominee, it'll be legendary. I think we're going to get us an Obama. I think we're going to get a little bit of Obama. He's going to come here. We're going to get one of them. Hell, might not get Barack. We'll get Michelle. We'll take her. Hell, don't get Michelle. We'll get Sasha. We'll take her. Hell, don't get Sasha. We might get Malia. Or some dude, this Malia's boyfriend might come and be a surrogate for David Crowley. But I think they're going to pull the big guns out for him. And you're going to get sick of Trump rallies in this state coming up this fall supporting Tom Tiffany. And Xavier, I hope you attend. You said you've been to Trump rallies before.
1: Oh, yeah. I'll be at all the rallies. David Crowley, Tom Tiffany.
0: The best thing about Trump rallies for a candidate is Trump doesn't even make it about the candidate. He just gets up there and just talks about himself. Wisconsin, here we are. I love Wisconsin very much. I love it. Wisconsin has the cheese. So much cheese. I can't eat cheese very much. I love cheese. I can't eat it a lot. I love a good cheese pull. I love it silver. And Tom Tiffany's just over there looking stupid because he got to stand next to Trump on stage and just smile.
2: I love the poorly educated.
0: I love it. I love you people so much. Raise your hand if you can read. No, we don't like the ones that can read. We don't like it. I don't like it very much. If you can read, I don't like it so much, because then you can see the bad things I've done. Who is this Epstein? He'll just bring it up randomly. There's no Jeffrey Epstein. That never happened. Why did they bring it up? And it gets real soft sometimes. It's the left-wing media. They're crazy. Bunch of communists. And then Tom Tiffany's just over there just swaying in the breeze. So fun. But yeah, I think we're in for it. It's going to be fun. We'll take a break, come back, read a couple of the YouTube comments. Someone asked if I would allow listeners to ask Tom Tiffany questions if I get him in studio. So here's what we do. In this studio, there's a computer that has the YouTube chat up. And I don't know if you guys know that. And the people that we have in studio can see what you all are saying. And some of y'all have said some terribly mean things to my guests. Some are very flattering. Some of you are very sweet. We know who you all like. Like, as far as guests go, by what you all say in the YouTube chat. So what I would do, because he would never agree to that, because some of the stuff that you all would ask Tom Tiffany would be insane. Some of y'all would say really terrible things because y'all in the YouTube chat give no Fs. But I'd let him see it. I had a YouTube chat right in front of his face at this monitor right here. There's a monitor right there. That's where the YouTube chat would be for my guests. I'd let him see it, and he'd probably get very angry. The Truth with Sherwin Hughes will be right back.
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Our phone number is 833-212-1017, 833-212-1017. I am going to send the request to the Tiffany campaign to get them in studio. And I'll keep you posted. I think it's a good idea. I'm going to be reasonable. I'm going to be fair. But I'm not going to leave, like, the... I'm not going to spare him, rather, from the hard questions. I'm going to ask him about his election denialism, because I want to know how he feels about that. I also want to get his take on the confusion that we had here at the City of Milwaukee Election Commission, where there was a, quote, human error that was made that dramatically delayed some 28,000 votes from being counted in the City of Milwaukee. I want to ask him, will he continue to support Donald Trump's policies as governor? Will he allow Donald Trump to have legislative impact on what we need here in Wisconsin? But then also, I'd ask him, you know, you're close to Trump. Can Trump get money and resources flowing to Wisconsin? Because if this dude gets elected, we're going to have to get something out of it now. Most of what we will get will likely be unproductive, but there's got to be some benefit. I know that Tony Evers being governor when Joe Biden was running for president helped tremendously, because if you have what I call political agreement between the winning candidate running for president and a governor, a tremendous amount of resources will flow into your state. It's kind of like political patronage, like, oh my gosh, thank you so much for helping me get elected in your state, because Tony Evers did campaign for Joe Biden. Joe Biden won Wisconsin because statistically it's really hard to win the presidency without the 10 electoral votes of Wisconsin. And so what happens is Joe Biden had a tremendous amount of money that he was given by Congress to help mitigate the coronavirus that was still going on when Joe Biden took office in January of 2021. And Wisconsin got a tremendous amount of money. We got way more money than we needed. We got way more money than we asked for. The amount of money that MPS got, because, you know, virtual learning was a big transition. All the kids got computers and whole bunch of new programs and things were implemented. All of that stuff cost money. MPS got like $1 billion in COVID dollars. They got a lot of money. The state of Wisconsin got a lot of money because, you know, you have to distribute the vaccines. And let's say vaccine distribution costs, just to use a round number, $100 million. Let's just say. Well, then the Biden administration would give us $250 million. Let's say PPE and its distribution to all 72 counties and all 1,850 municipalities, let's say that costs $75 million. And Tony Evers would say, hey, we need $75 million to distribute the PPE, the masks. Joe Biden was like, here's $150 million. A portion of our state surplus didn't come from smart policy making. It didn't. The government surplus that we still have, which I believe is dwindling, you don't really hear the candidates talking about it much. But we had something like a $4+ billion surplus, like a rainy day fund. So state government is expensive to run. You got to have all the different departments and all the different staff and all the different duty executions. You got to pay all the legislators and all of their staff, and you got to maintain all the buildings. Very expensive to maintain state government because it's just so damn big. Imagine just how much it costs to vacuum the state capitol. Beautiful building, by the way. It never gets old. Driving into Madison, I've been to Madison more times than I've probably been to Mequon. That state capitol is just, it's a thing of beauty. It really is.

0: $2.5 billion surplus. Now, it can make a difference for some people very temporarily. I would rather have that money remain in state hands. So in case there's a downturn in the economy, because a good portion of the money that we get here in the state of Wisconsin comes from the sales tax. But if people are working less, companies are downsizing, and there's a whole bunch of layoffs, and if the economy takes a dip, less people working, less people buying, less people working, less people buying, less sales taxes being collected, and then funding the government gets into a little bit of trouble. Schools may not get their resources, some of the other things, the Department of Resources may not get the resources that they need, et cetera. State government will find itself in a financial hole. That's why you need that budget surplus to account for the fact that the economy is very unpredictable. But if you give that money away to the taxpayers, it's gone in 3 weeks. So that's never a smart use of surplus money. We had a surplus $250 billion when Bill Clinton and Al Gore left office. What did George Bush do? Gave you a tax rebate. What did Tommy Thompson do? Gave you another tax rebate. Why? Because George Bush and Dick Cheney stole that election in 2000. So they wrote checks to us and spent up the surplus. And what happened after that? The economy tanked. The dot-com bubble burst, and we went into an economic recession. Then we went to war after that. Oh, it was a whole mess. So, no, I'm in favor of keeping that state surplus until you have a reasonable set of ideas where that money can be invested for the long term. I mean, imagine if we invested a portion of that $4 billion just in Milwaukee. Investing it in people, investing it in education, investing it in retooling people's skills for the 21st century economy, whatever the 21st century economy is. It's somewhere between getting crushed by AI and everybody driving for Uber and DoorDash. Somewhere in there is what the 21st century economy is. So having that money and finding better uses for it than just cutting people checks. If Tom Tiffany gets elected, you're going to get a check. And he's going to run on that. Hey, if you vote for me, I'll give you $300. And for some of y'all, that's enough to vote for him. $300? What's David Crowley going to give me? I don't know, a better shot at life overall. Going back to something I said earlier, if you call me with this mess, well, why should I vote, Sherwin? What have these politicians ever done for me? What have you done for yourself? When's the last time your uncle did something for you? When's the last time the people that are in your circle, in your family, your own friends, when was the last time they did something for you? Now, Sherwin happens to be very fortunate. My friends do things for me all of the time. I've got very nice friends. In fact, if I asked one of my friends right now to come bring me a cup of coffee and a donut, they'd show up at the market hall with a cup of coffee and a donut. I'm sure, Xavier, you've got very nice friends. If you called your friends or put out a cattle call over the airwaves and said, hey, I'm Xavier, bring me some coffee and a donut, they'd show up with a bunch of coffee and a bunch of donuts. Oh, by the way, I got to tell you something. So the other day, a person came to this window, which is common, but it's a frequent listener of the program who's curious about you. You know, a lot of people, they be talking about you, Xavier. They want to know what you look like because you're a mystery man.
1: I like to remain a mystery.
0: Well, apparently a listener of this program came to this window to try and get a glimpse of you. And it's very difficult. So you got to be sitting in a particular spot in a producer studio for someone to come to this main window in order to be able to see you. But she came. Now, she waved to me. She made it seem like she was coming to see me, but she wanted to see you.
1: I'll remain a mystery. Unless you tune into my YouTube channel.
0: Oh, and she's in the chat right now. I ain't going out of your old stalking ass stalker. Why you be stalking? You know, we got a problem with people coming up here and stalking us.
1: Yeah, it's kind of weird.
0: I mean, if you're going to stalk me, at least twerk in the window. You know what I mean? Make it worth my while. Give me something to look at.
1: Yeah.
0: Just be coming up here just to come up here. Y'all are a bunch of Israels. He fools you every time he calls, X.
1: Yeah, he does.
0: Hi, this is Smith. All his names be real weird. Hello, this is Douglas. And then you put on my little call screen, Douglas on line one. It's Israel every damn time.
1: Yeah, he does. He gets me.
0: All right, last time he called, he asked me if I was gay and where I park at.
1: Yeah.
0: That's not what you want to hear. That's either of those questions is not, I mean, you can ask me if I'm gay. I mean, if I get more benefit by being gay, I guess I'll say I'm gay. I mean, I'm not, but If you let me go shopping with

0: her wife. Oh, sure. Hey, Sherwin. Oh, yeah, because you're gay. You can go shopping with my wife. Cool. I'll pick her up by 7 o'clock. All right. I'll make sure she's looking good for you. That's funny because you're gay. Yep. Wait, you guys are back after 2 minutes. What kind of shopping trip was that? I was like, yeah, we couldn't find nothing on sale. All right, then. You can take my wife shopping again if you want to. I will. I'll be back tomorrow at 7. I'll have her back by 7:02. All right. Sherwin, you're a great guy. Thank you. The Truth with Sherwin Hughes will be right back.
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2018 and 2022 general election numbers are particularly solid. An analysis finds that turnout in Milwaukee's majority black community was 68% in 2018 and dropped to 52% in 2022. That's measured as a share of the voting age population of adults. The 2018 Wisconsin gubernatorial election produced unusually strong black turnout in Milwaukee. So there was a formula that was employed during the 2018 election that I want to see employed now. And I'm also going to get more involved, and I want you all to get more involved as well. This is a different kind of election now. We're going to need all hands on deck. Stop just changing your damn profile picture to saying I support XYZ candidate. Go knock on the door. Go talk to some people. I highly recommend, even if you're not really a political person, take a little shift, a little Saturday afternoon. You know, we get really nice weather in the fall. I'm kind of a fan of this climate change because in Wisconsin, we actually get beautiful falls. In fact, our fall was so beautiful weather-wise in 2025 that the leaves didn't start falling off the trees

0: until November. Because, you know, in the city, you rake your leaves to the curb, to the gutter, and then they come and they pick up the leaves. The snow fell before they could actually get the leaves, because our leaves didn't fall off the trees until damn near November. So we had really nice weather. So here's what we're going to do. And maybe I'll have to organize something, but I don't know. I'm kind of scared to organize stuff with y'all because I don't know who'll be showing up. The last Beyond the Mic that we did at Mr. B's, y'all remember that last one we did? And it was a lady. I didn't know this lady. I never met this lady a day before in my life. She came up to me. She was dressed all nice. It's like, sure, whatever. Oh, I've been listening to you for so many years, and I came here to meet you. I came here by myself. Oh, sure.
1: That would scare me.
0: It was okay because she was somewhat attractive. If she's a booger wolf, then I need security, which they don't provide for me, by the way. Or there'll be like a security guard in the parking lot smoking a blunt.
2: Oh, so no security at True Family Fest?
0: They are going to have, well, MPS has security. Whenever they have an event, they always have their safety there. Because I don't know if Riverside probably don't trust us. When you think about it, when you invite people just publicly over the airwaves, you have no idea who might be listening and who might show up. I mean, there's some risk involved in that.
2: Well, do you have a picture of Israel? Probably need to provide that to security.
0: Yeah, we got pictures of him. He came up to Zach. Zach was at some event, and Israel came up to him and was like, are you Zach? Zach was like, nope, and kept walking.
2: Well, now he knows it's Zach now.
0: Yeah, I guess. I don't know. So this lady, she was nice, and she's like, and then she asked, oh, can I have a hug? I was like, oh, sure, I'll give you a hug. And I hugged her. She was just like, oh. Speaking of hugs, you know how some people say, when you first meet somebody, you don't know them, you just meet them for the first time. My inclination is, hey, I'm Sherwin, nice to meet you, and I stick my hand out. I do that for men, I do that for women. I shake hands. And then they'll say to you every so often, a person will say, oh, no, no, no, no, I'm a hugger. Let me tell you why I don't like that. Because it's awkward for me. And here's the thing. What if I'm not a hugger? Because they'll say, oh, I'm a hugger. And then they'll outstretch their arms. And then everybody is standing around watching. And it puts you in a high pressure kind of situation because you look like a jerk if you don't hug them. But it's actually unfair for them to even ask because they have no respect for the fact that this person may not want to hug them. And women do that. They do it quite a bit because, oh, you're a man. You shouldn't be threatened or intimidated by a woman. That has nothing to do with it. I just don't know this lady. I don't want her to be embracing me. Now, there's some leeway if she's attractive because then mysteriously I become a hugger too. But in general, you're not supposed to do that. Meeting somebody for the first time, just extend your hand. Hey, it's very nice to meet you. And you shake their hand. And that's it. You keep it moving. And maybe the next time you see him, oh, hey, I remember you. We met at the event a couple of weeks ago. And then you give him a look like a butt out hug. Don't give him a butt in hug because don't do that now. That sends a different message. But I would like for everyone to spend a shift or spend an afternoon. Maybe you get some friends together. You get some family together. Get a list because you'll get a voter list and the campaigns will very easily supply you with one. And it might even be in your own neighborhood. Just do a little 2, 3, 4, little 5 blocks. Hey, just want to let you know, hey, I'm here with some information about XYZ candidate. Are you a registered voter? Hey, what do you think about the issues? Go and knock on doors and talk to people. What you find is fascinating. It's so fascinating. It can be kind of scary. I think as time goes on, people are less inclined to open the door. But back in the day, I would do doors on behalf of candidates all of the time. This is back before you had Ring cameras and people were scared of anybody that knocked on the door. Because, you know, back in the day, somebody would knock on your door and you would just answer it. Isn't that crazy? People would also call your phone and you had no caller ID. You just answered the phone. You didn't know who was on the other end of the phone. Hello. Hi. You were always happy. Hey, how are you, person that I don't know that's calling me? We used to just answer the door. And be somebody you didn't know. You'd be like, hi, stranger. Hope you're not coming to kill me because I just answered the door. I hope you're not a hugger. So when you knock on doors and when you go to people's houses,

0: when they're not expecting you. Oh my God, we've had people answer the door naked. That's not uncommon. Women answer the door in unmentionables. You could tell people they were having sex. People would be doing they'll be doing housework. They'll be disciplining their kids. I've interrupted fights between boyfriends and girlfriends and spouses. It is something else. And a lot of times when you're walking up to the house, you can hear, because they're not expecting anybody to knock on their door. But it's very revealing about what people do inside of their homes. And let me be the first one to say, that is, in my opinion, and really as a matter of law, the only safe space you are guaranteed in this society is your home. You can do whatever you want in your house as long as you ain't causing no harm to nobody. You do whatever you want. But once you get out into society, we, the public, we don't have any obligation to protect you. We don't know what triggers you. What triggers you. You know what I get triggered by? I get triggered by other people that get triggered just by being out in public. Sure, well, don't do that. I'm triggered. I don't like loud noises. You're triggering me. Then go home, because I get loud. I have outbursts out of nowhere. And now all of a sudden they're crying. And now they're mad at me and they're trying to say that I abuse them because I get a little loud. What can I say? I'm emotional. Xavier, not really a city girl, says hello. Just want to pass that along to you. There's nothing wrong with people wanting to say hello to you.
1: Yeah, I guess I'll just stop talking on the air now.
0: No, the hell you won't. You love talking on the air. You never know. She might meet her one day. She might put that thing on you.
1: Oh.
0: You end up walking around wearing one of her t-shirts. I mean, literally, one of her t-shirts. Your belly be hanging out because her t-shirt's probably too small for you. You never know. Put that thing on you. You'll never be the same. End up changing your name to not really a city boy. All right, I'm going to take a break. The Truth with Sherwin Hughes will be right back.
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0: Linda said she's cutting her grass. She's done doing yard work. My grass is wild because it's been raining so much. I got to cut the grass. But if it's raining, I'm like, oh, darn, can't go cut it because it's raining. I'll go cut it. Check the forecast. Oh, it's going to rain tomorrow. Darn it, I was going to cut the grass tomorrow.
1: Can you cut the grass while it's raining?
0: And not recommend it because it doesn't cut very well and it just makes a mess. I'm not here Monday, so I have an obligation. So you guys enjoy a recorded show, or Xavier always threatens to do the show on his own, which...
1: Yeah, not City Girl. Was it not the City Girl? She might see my debut on Monday then, huh?
0: Not really a City Girl. Get it right. Hey, she knew what she... When she put on the clothes that she put on to come here, she knew what she was doing. I don't know if I ever met her before.
1: When was this?
0: Like, what's today? Friday? Maybe Wednesday? Tuesday or Wednesday?
1: Interesting.
0: She ain't bad, dog. I'm telling you. No, I'm serious. Like,
1: it's like, to me, it's like, you know,
0: you don't like
1: seeing a listener. That's like me, you know, trying to mess with a model that I'm shooting with. You ever seen my model work? Would I shoot with these women? That's like me trying to hit on them. I don't do that.
0: That's totally different, though, because that is you. You're directly involved with them, maybe under contract. Like, that is totally and completely professional. Listen, first of all, you produce the show. You ain't even supposed to be known, bro. Like, back in the day, like, in the old school, producers couldn't say a word. Like, Homer, when he used to train producers, he'd be like, you don't say nothing. Now we can't control y'all. Sometimes y'all got valuable stuff to say. Most of the time, y'all just get bratty and opinionated.
1: I'm never bratty.
0: You get on your little democratic, socialist, little communist kicks, and you just, well, you know, Sherman. Like, dude, chill with that.
1: Well, you know.
0: Nobody care about that damn commie. That's why the commie lost. Lost to a black guy that dropped out of the race, and she was leading in the polls. So the Marquette poll, while it was inaccurate, it's got latency because they couldn't account for David Crowley's, the impact that him touring the state with the governor had. It did show him rising, but it could not account for the number of undecided voters. And Tony Evers knew that. It was brilliant political strategy, and they didn't even have a lot of time to execute it. Usually once you come up with a new direction for a campaign, it takes a while to implement it. They came up with a new direction, and they just executed right away, and it worked. So, let's get some folks together. We'll do some little door knocking on behalf of David Crowley. It's a great experience, and everybody needs to get involved in this because I don't know if we'll be okay with the alternative. And it's not a risk that I think is worth it. Now, what is going to be a problem, and I got to also figure, because I've been trolling the Francesca Holmes supporters because they've been disrespectful. So I posted a really insightful, very intellectual article that explains why African Americans may disagree or not fully accept democratic socialism. And a lot of people responded to the article. A lot of people shared it. A lot of people got some value out of it. But then there were a couple of trolls that, without even reading the article, just started being just disrespectful. I think it's a shield to be racist, because if black people don't agree, and I've never really seen this, but even Republicans are more reasonable sometimes than the people on the far left, because they just expect black people to do what they are told. And the level

0: of disrespect from this one dude. I had to block him on everything. Basically, like, oh, like, you blacks are stupid, and you're better off being socialist. And that's one of the reasons why we didn't support her. We took out on her the disrespect that we have received. And now they're causing a problem because they're threatening to not vote for David Crowley, and they're making a whole bunch of noise. And some of the things that the DSA people are going to say about Crowley is shrouded in racism. It is. Because politics is always a way in which you can mask how much you hate black people. And we, for some reason, black folks, especially if you didn't grow up around white people, you don't know how passive aggressive they can be. And we'll think that they like us because they're being nice. They're not. That's how they operate. Black women, if a white woman doesn't like your hair, listen to me now. If you're wearing your beautiful natural hair, you ain't got no weaves, you ain't got no lace front, lace back, you ain't got no extensions, you're wearing your beautiful natural hair as God himself intended. You know what a white woman will say to you? Oh my God, I love your hair so much. How did you get it like that? And you think she's genuinely being complimentary. She hates your hair. She'll compliment you on your outfit. It might be very accommodating with the compliment. Turn around to her friends and say, I can't believe she actually would wear something like that. So what they do is they smile in our faces, and they're so nice and they're so pleasant and they're so passive aggressive with it, and they hate our guts. And here we are thinking they are our allies. But if they want to exhibit their racism, because they can't always keep it inside, they will be Democrats. They'll tell you that they voted for Barack Obama, but then hate something like the voucher program. Or they'll hate some of the particular more moderate, more centrist, more productive and pragmatic political views that we have. That's where their racism comes out. They can't say the N-word, and they won't be demeaning to our appearance, but they'll have these really nasty disagreements on things that are very central to our community. I'm going to take a break, come back, take some telephone calls on the other side. The Truth with Sherwin Hughes will be back for Hour 3.
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8: Well, it's beautiful out there, sunny and 75, almost a little chilly in the shade. Now, let's get a read on the inside of your car. It is hot. You've only been parked a short time, and it's already 99 degrees in there. Let's not leave children in the back seat while running errands. It only takes a few minutes for their body temperatures to
1: rise. 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

0: Welcome to Hour 3 of The Truth with Sherwin Hughes. Let's grab some telephone calls. Emil, you're on 101.7 The Truth. How are you, buddy?
1: I'm doing good, Sherwin. How you doing?
0: I'm doing good. What's on your mind?
1: Hey, two things, though. First, I think we can't underestimate the fact that there were some really well-meaning moderate Republicans who probably voted for David Crowley. I know a couple of them, friends of mine. There's still Republicans out there who still believe, you know, that we should both parties should probably put forth the best candidate in every cycle, given the fact that we're a purple state. You got to work for every election, right? Like, F around and you got the wrong person in the governor's mansion. And we've seen that with Donald Trump. That could have some really, really, really, really nasty consequences, right? And I had a lot of friends, you know, some friends who were Republicans who I reached out to, and I said, hey, you know what? Like, come on, I actually had to make a crazy deal with someone. I'm like, hey, if you vote for Crowley and he don't win, I'll vote for Kendall Jenner and Logan Paul, because they were so, you know, they didn't think, like, yeah, whatever, like, we'll just do it. And I'm so glad. I don't have to live up to that bet. But second thing I was calling about is this. I watched your other show the other day. You were talking about the Marquette poll, and everyone's been having their field day about the Marquette poll. Obviously, I'm a Marquette alum, three-time Marquette alum. I teach there part-time. And I think the critique of the polling hasn't been fair. I think those guys over at the Luber Center, they do a fantastic job, because if you look at the numbers, they nailed it down for Hong. And this was we got to give some grace. This was a very unusual race given the things that happened. So the polling was always going to be a lagging indicator of what was going on, right? And so, I mean, by the time the election happened, because I think they had her at 38%. I mean, which was 39%, right? That's what she got. They had about 34% undecided, I think, and he had Crowley at 7 before he dropped out. Then Mandela dropped out, he was at 15. You can't model for that within 2 weeks. That's just kind of crazy. I mean, we forget that from when David Crowley got back into the race to the election, you're talking, what, 3 weeks max? So I think what maybe people didn't expect all, at least about 80 to 90% of those undecided votes to swing Crowley's way. But if you think about this, right, the level of undecided voters was particularly quite high till the very end. So if you think about it, it does make sense. It does make sense that closer to the election, when the choices became quite clear, they did vote for D.C. because David Crowley is the better option. He's amazing. He's great. I think he's going to do great things for Wisconsin. I'm so excited. So because you said you were never going to read a Marquette poll again, and I got a problem with that. So I had to call in and defend my alma mater. I'll take my listen offline. And by the way, great job. Love the show.
0: Thank you, man.
1: I'm gonna have a listen these days. Take it easy.
0: All right, man. Yeah, I backtracked a little bit because when I dug a little bit deeper, Emil is right. You can't account for how rapidly the electorate moved. And also, something I didn't account for is that when Mandela dropped out of the race, his voters had to go somewhere. Now, Mandela got a fair amount of early votes as well, because early vote had started. There were at least 2 days of early in-person voting, and then there were the mail-in ballots that the state party wanted to get thrown out because people had voted like in June when the list of candidates was still full, and Mandela captured a portion of those votes. But Election Day voters that were committed to Mandela, some of them split off, some of them went to Joel, some went to Kelda, a large portion went to Fran, but David picked up some of those Mandela Barnes votes as well. And no, there was a lag time, but also we couldn't account for obviously what the undecided voters were going to do. And I think a lot of us underestimated the impact of Tony Evers traveling the state with David Crowley. And I think that actually did it. And based on the governor's own statement, and I think he's a humble guy. I don't think that Tony Evers said what he said in a recent interview to brag. He was like, I knew that if I traveled the state with David Crowley, people would vote for him. That actually turned out to be true. But there was an issue that loomed very, very large over this election, and was the issue of education and school choice. Liberals and progressives, the further left you are, the more you discount how important and how impactful the parental choice program is to African-American students. And it is a major point of contention amongst Democrats, and it's why liberals sometimes, like, their political point of view is not going to be adopted by the African-American community, because we are the fulcrum that keeps these damn parties balanced. If you want to call us the establishment, then good. We'll be all of that because we don't go so odd and so.

0: weird and so crazy with our political viewpoints that it can be damaging to people. They can benefit from policies that were once bipartisan. There used to be a point in time in Wisconsin where educating kids is something we all agreed on. Now I think it's a little bit more specific because the far left, as liberal as they are when it comes to race, some of them are still in the 1960s. And if they are pulling their kids out of public schools because the public school is not meeting the need of that family and they want to put their child in a private school, we don't challenge that. You notice that? If somebody who's, oh, yeah, I support my public schools, but then they put their kids in private school, we say, well, that's okay that they made that choice. That was the best choice for them. But if a black family wants to do the same thing, they want to eliminate that program that gives that black family that same option. That, to me, ladies and gentlemen, that is a structural kind of racism. In fact, it's institutional because you may not want black children attending the private school that you're paying tuition for. That's the kind of racism that actually exists, and it showed up very heavy in this campaign. And when we had the conversation, there was even some commercials that ran that Francesca Hahn wants to take away the school choice program, and it hurt her in Milwaukee. David Crowley won 177 wards. She won 166. Keep in mind, our turnout was very low, but it was enough. And I believe that that education issue, because if you are involved in your child's education, you're going to vote to maintain the best options possible. And Francesca made it clear every time you asked her, we're going to phase it out. We're going to take it away. Even Kelda, who was crazy liberal on the issue of education, said she backtracked a little bit. She said, well, if there's a child getting a school choice voucher, we're going to let them complete school. And if they have a sibling, that sibling will be able to continue their scholarship in a private school as well. But then she said, well, after that, we'll phase it out, which means that she knows it never would have gotten phased out because it would take an act of the legislature. And also, if you've got a child that's a senior in high school going to Pius, and then you have a child that is in first grade attending, I don't know, Saint whatever, that's 12 years that younger child still has the option under Kelda's plan to still participate in the program. Kelda wouldn't even be governor at the end of that child's K-12 education. Let's talk to Linda. You're on 101.7 The Truth. How are you?
1: I am wonderful. Good morning to all the good black and white people of America.
0: Why, but you got to give the Asians some love. Asians, say Asians.
1: It's a great day in Milwaukee.
0: It's a great day to be Asian. I'm not Asian, but I like them a lot.
1: Well, I know because you were soft on Franny Pants when she was in your studio.
0: Hey, you need to relax. You need to chill out. Don't worry about who I'm soft on. I'm soft on some, and sure, trust me when I say I'm hard on others.
1: I have taken you outside. I have manicured my lawn with you. I have been upstairs, downstairs, outside, and now I'm in the shower with you. Oh, it feels good too when you put, do your, your lawn care in early and hours, and then you got the rest of the day.
0: Linda, are you naked? Sharon, are you naked right now?
1: Yes, I'm in the shower. But Sharon, please don't please don't invite that election denier racist man on our show. Haven't we given racist people enough of our time? I mean, enough of our undivided time. It's time for us to seize this moment and to assert our political agenda, our values, our morals, our standards. The best of Milwaukee must stand up now, and we must embrace our values. Because we are so humble that we embrace all people, diverse people. Yes, we do. But this is politics, and this is business. So we got to put aside our humbleness, our open arms to diversity, because we have been sidelined so long. What was it, 400 years? So now I'm just saying, I know we can't do it all in one person, and Crowley is not our Jesus. But I am saying that this is our moment, and we cannot drop the ball, Sharon.

0: Go put some clothes on, Linda. I didn't hear a word you said because you said you was naked. I come out on here, no water if you in the shower. Where the water at, Linda?
1: I put the water down. I mean, really, I'm dripping right now because I wanted to make sure that I get my point across.
2: What do you mean by
1: that? I don't think we should give Tiffany any airtime. Not on our time. Hell no.
0: Linda, I do have a job to provide information, and I'm going to have to talk to people that folks don't agree with. It's something that comes with this job. Now, I have been very biased for a very long time, but I think it is worthy because this is a historical election. I'm not going to allow Tom Tiffany to just promote himself. I'm going to ask him questions and hold him accountable. That is a primary obligation of what we are supposed to do. I can't just have all the Democrats on all the time. I need to have some kind of contrast to them. And also, getting to know him as a human being is never a bad thing. I can disagree with all of his policies, but I still need to be somewhat fair. And then maybe what people hear makes their mind and their vote choice even easier. What I'm trying to do is eliminate all the undecided voters leading up to the election. And maybe by hearing Tom Tiffany, some people that are in the middle, that are on the fence, that are true independents might say, yeah, I don't like that Tom Tiffany guy. David Crowley sounded much better. Because how do I look if I have David Crowley on the show 37 times and Tom Tiffany on zero? I got to have to do it on at least once. Now, here's the other thing, Linda. Here's the saving grace. He's probably going to say no, and I'm going to make note of that, too.
1: Okay, but I'm just saying, yes, in all fairness, and black people always want to be fair. We always, you know, we just want to be the total opposite of our racist enemies. And I understand that because we don't have it in us to be that, you know, that sick mentally.
0: Yes, we do. Black people are going to murder each other tonight, Linda. Stop it. Talking about we always want to be fair. No, the hell we don't. We cheat just as much as anybody else do.
1: We tend to be mentally deranged towards each other. And that's because we have a hatred for each other because we've been taught to hate black.
0: I love you, black people.
1: Huh?
0: I said, I love you, black.
1: I love you too, Joe.
0: Oh, no, I didn't say I loved you, woman.
1: And all your blackness, for real. And I love your masculine, Joe. And you definitely, you dot the I's, cross the T's when it comes to masculine. You soften your toxicity because I've been thinking lately how we met and how.
0: Linda,
1: how
0: stop.
1: You
0: sound like
1: you're
0: telling a love story. You need to relax. Ain't nobody, I don't remember how I met you. I met you by accident. You attacked me.
1: I was very, you know, sensitive, but I had to learn to understand you.
0: No, you don't.
1: Yes,
0: just
1: I
0: listen
1: did.
0: To the show and then go on about your life. You literally called me naked. That's not normal human behavior. You ain't supposed to tell nobody you naked.
1: And you literally have a bonnet on.
0: I got to protect my head.
1: I would love to kiss that bald head, Jeremy. If I was your lady, and please stop referring to your girlfriend as your girlfriend. We grown people, that is a lady. And I told you that before. All men should refer to their significant female as their lady.
0: I'll call her whatever I want to.
1: You ain't no teenager.
0: I call her my broad if I want to. What you gonna do about it?
1: All right, Sharon. Have a great weekend.
0: Bye, Linda. She takes everything too far. I remember how we met. Oh, Sherwin, I love your man. She wants to kiss my bald head. Let me say something about Linda. Linda's ruined every damn relationship I've ever been in because the women I'm involved with, they hear that. And they're like, oh, you humping Linda, Sherwin? Is that what you're doing? No. I'm not humping Linda. Oh, I heard when Linda called, she'd be calling the show naked.
3: I'm sure that's not the only bald head she wants to kiss.
0: That was too much. What is wrong with you people? How do we get here? How do we get to the point where we're talking about kissing heads, whichever one? Okay, why don't we do this? I'm going to take a break because clearly you all need to get your lives together because y'all are just being, I'm the victim here. I am.
3: Yeah,
0: I was just objectified. I need to understand something. If a woman.

0: talk show host. If Jazz Tyler got a telephone call that from a naked man, it would be a whole scandal. Why do y'all think you could talk to us like that? Y'all, can you? I mean, unless you're really attractive, we make an exception. But you're not supposed to be talking to nobody like that. Why do women take those sexually offensive liberties with men? Y'all going to have to stop that now. You black women is too aggressive.
1: Oh, you're not attracted to Linda?
0: Not like that. She's the listener of the program. And plus, she just throws it. I don't, if it ain't hard to get, I don't want it. Period. Keep it. Don't.
1: Sometimes a layup is nice.
0: I've had too many layups. It's not, it takes the fun out of it. I need to be able to chase a little bit, play hard to get. I mean, at least at first. I mean, then surrender, but damn.
1: Depending on the woman, yes.
0: Don't just put it on a platter for me, because then it's got less value to it. You know what I'm saying? It needs to be rare and scarce, not abundant and plentiful. I need to know that, you know, you don't just be throwing it around like that. Even if you got to lie to me and say, Sherwin, I don't really do this. I don't really do this with anybody else. You liar, but I like to hear it. You must be something special about you, because I don't never do this.
1: Fast food hits the spot.
2: Swallowed up. 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

0: 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All right, let's talk to Tony. Hi, Tony. How are you doing today?
1: How you doing? I'm all right. How about you?
0: I'm good. What's on your mind?
1: Look, I voted for Crowley, and this is what I was expecting. The first attack ads are already out. I want to know, and I saw this coming, how's he going to defend Milwaukee? Because that's all Tiffany's going to come at is Milwaukee. Milwaukee County, the deficit, the education, the crime. How's he going to defend this? Because I hope he knew this was coming, because it's going to be all that's going to be coming for him is about Milwaukee.
0: I don't think David Crowley has to go on defense one bit. So a couple of things. The number of people that voted in the Democratic primary probably doubled the number of people that voted in the Republican primary. So the Democrats have the wind at their back, and I don't think that David has to defend anything, because if he's defending, he's losing. He can just go after Tom Tiffany for being a Donald Trump lackey, flunky, and acolyte, being an election denier. He can go after Tom Tiffany for having the heartbeat bill where women can't have an abortion after 6 weeks. I think there's so much in which David Crowley can go on offense and make it look like he's in the driver's seat that he won't have to defend Milwaukee. And also, he gets a bit of a break because Milwaukee is only one city. Even though he is the county executive, the rest of the state is his entire political playground. So if Milwaukee isn't going well, he might be able to talk about all the good things that are happening in other parts of the state. But I don't think that Tom Tiffany is going to try and pigeonhole him on just defending Milwaukee. Like, there might be some evidence of that. But if Tom Tiffany tries to go on offense against David, there's way more that the Democrats and the Crowley campaign can say about Tom Tiffany being associated with Donald Trump. He's endorsed by Donald Trump, and Donald Trump will be in town stumping for him. And I think that that's going to probably negate anything negative that they may say about Milwaukee. My opinion.
1: That's true. Mm. All right, thanks a lot. Thanks.
0: All right, then, Tony. Yeah, Milwaukee County ain't run perfect, but it's not all David Crowley's fault. You got a whole county board that's got to bear some responsibility. And they'll probably bring some of that stuff up. But if that is the worst that they can bring up, I think David's okay. Now, there is something that we need to be potentially prepared for. They got a book on David. A book is an opposition research compilation. Joel Brennan did an oppo book on himself because he didn't want his opponent. So if you guys are unfamiliar, when you open a book on your candidate, you literally hire private investigators. I've had to hire a private investigator before for an election that I was involved in some time ago. I'm not going to tell you because it doesn't matter. We had to fly this dude in. He's one of the best oppo researchers in the country. So we flew him in, had to put him up in a hotel. We had to feed him. And he conducted probably one of the most thorough background checks. So a lot of information is available online. And if you

have a candidate that's got a like a public profile, like they're a legislator, you obviously can get their whole legislative record. But then also like financial things, and if they've got bankruptcies, and if they've got divorces, and all of that stuff is compiled. So I don't know what the Republicans are going to, and Oppo books are very expensive, but they're worth it. So when Joel Brennan did his Oppo book on himself, he published it on his website. It was his, how much money he had, where his money was at, the cost of his real estate. Like, he went into detail because he was like, oh, instead of my opponents using my background against me, I'll just use my own background against myself. And he fully disclosed everything, which politically is smart because you don't want to make it seem like you're hiding anything. I could say that Project 2025 was a net benefit for the Republicans because they can say, we're not hiding anything. We're doing exactly what we said we were going to do on page 19. So they have a book on David. They also, so there's a Puck.com article where the Republicans were quoted in this article saying that they had a book on Franny. So Joel Brennan, as an example, has been in public life either as a, you know, CEO of different companies, whether it be Discovery World or his time at the Greater Milwaukee Committee or the time he served as DOA secretary or the time he served as campaign manager for Tom Barrett when he ran for governor. Joel Brennan even ran for office in the 7th state Senate district where he lost to Jeff Plaley. So Joel Brennan has got a well-documented quarter century of public activity and public involvement. In his Oppo book, was 99 pages. That's a lot. Well, the Republicans did an Oppo book on Franny. 349 pages, and they were set to release it had she won the Democratic primary. Now, we know a lot of what she said, some of her tweets, but of all the things that she said, isn't it just the weirdest that Thanksgiving was the one? I just found that so odd. You never know. Like, what thing can be said? Like, sometimes voters will dismiss having sex with kids. But, boy, if you want to take away turkey and dressing, oh, that shows how fat we are. You can have sex with kids. I mean, if you entertain us enough, I don't think the public cares all that much. Because then the public will start asking questions like, well, was the kid wearing makeup? What did the kid do to look at Michael Jackson? Oh, come on. We know. Come, but his music is so good. I was just listening to Billie Jean the other day. I was like, this song is timeless. But, you know, said stuff about Francesca said, oh, Thanksgiving is a bad holiday because of the Native Americans and the pilgrims. And then people wanted to cancel her because of Thanksgiving. But in her 349-page Oppo book, and I don't think they'll ever release it, they're going to hang on to it until she runs for the U.S. Senate in 2028. And so between now and then, you all are going to have to figure out if you want to embrace Francesca Hong running against Brian Stile, who is the Republican golden child. So Brian Stile is like the Scott Walker of this era because, you know, Scott Walker was the golden boy. Their other golden boy was first congressional district representative Paul Ryan, who went on to become speaker. Oh, they love Paul Ryan. He was their golden child. In fact, they were supporting Paul Ryan and hit the Republicans, the RNC, because Paul Ryan was the vice presidential running mate in 2012 with a fellow by the name of Mitt Romney. You guys remember good old Mitt Romney, right? If I'm not mistaken, Paul Ryan, who was a member of Congress at the time he was on a presidential ticket, lost his own congressional

0: Correct. Yeah, but what I don't understand about some of you coloreds who are so angry with equality, y'all don't got no throat when it comes to the goat of the white man. Y'all don't call their radio station every day talking about what the goat throat do or zoophilia. Y'all don't talk about that Great Dane and that Depend diaper or that rooster that can't lay no eggs no more. But Crowley got in there. Y'all calling, talking about how y'all are angry. Oh, Crowley didn't do this. Crowley didn't do that. He won. If you don't want to vote, don't vote. But you got to stop being so jaded and bitter. And then sometimes I think some of you blackies feel like you're only comfortable if the white man is controlling it. And then my question is why? But y'all don't say nothing about them underage kids. But y'all talk about the homosexuality. But when it's some 6 and 7 year old girl or boy getting their innocence took, yeah, we know Republicans say they're going to do everything they do. And they stand on what they do. Just like they stand on being quiet and silent when it comes to them little boys and little girls who will never be right after that night. But I don't hear none of y'all call in about that. But Crowley won, y'all, well, he ain't did this, he ain't did that. I mean, hell, y'all don't even say that about your Jesus Christ. And he sit back and watch our devastation happen. And he is dark, like chocolate. And he had done some things that only a monster would do. But y'all won't talk about that. But a black man wins, y'all got all this hell. So what side are you really standing on? I'll hang up and listen. Have yourself a great weekend and do something kind for yourself. Bye-bye.
1: Bye. I can't follow that up with anything. I noticed that he called African-Americans both coloreds and blackies. So, I mean, it's kind of funny because it's... Why don't we do this? We'll take a commercial break. We'll get back to our senses. We're going to make this a respectable, very intelligent, highly cerebral radio show, because that is what this is. 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
4: 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All right, let's talk to Tony. Hi, Tony. How are you doing today?

0: This is a hit. So this is Zach doing a bass cover of Elroy Bilson's Whiskey on Our Lips. This is AI, by the way. I haven't heard this song in probably 3 months. This is good. Hold on, Zach. Wait, now. You better not be making money off of my song, dog.
1: I'm not. I mean, cover are you the making whole money off of your song?
0: I don't know yet. Like, I signed up for a while. Y'all should have talked me out of this. I thought I was like an AI.
1: We actually definitely tried.
0: No, not hard enough. For like months, the only music that I played on this program was AI. So one album I'm very proud of is called Blue Mist. It's like a smooth jazz album. I still listen to that. In fact, if you listen to my Hughes Views 414 YouTube program, I only play songs from the album Blue Mist. So I started making all this AI music. I was like, oh my God, this is neat. I can make music all the time. But then everybody else started doing it. And now I don't want to have anything to do with AI music because it's starting to sound the same and the vocals are the same. But when I was involved with it, was that last year? Maybe earlier this year, late last year. I thought I was really on to something, but I don't know. But no, that was great, Zach. I don't even know where that song is at. Like, so I signed up for all this stuff where you sign up for these websites, whatever, and it puts your music. So like you can search that song and it's on TikTok and you can add it to your Instagram reels. It's all over the place. And I'm supposed to get some kind of royalties or residuals. With the Blue Mist AI smooth jazz album, they created a whole YouTube channel for that album. And I'm supposed to be getting monetized off of that. Where's my money? Somebody got my money. Xavier, you got my money.
2: Well, it depends how many plays you're getting.
0: A lot.
2: You're getting millions of plays?
0: No, I ain't that many.
2: Well, you ain't getting no money.
0: You know, maybe I am getting millions. Hold on. Let me look right now. Let me see. So if I go to Blue Mist Sherwin Hughes on

0: YouTube.
1: Yep, here it is. Yeah, it's not in the millions, buddy.
0: That's why I got a couple pennies for you somewhere.
1: That's not in the millions. Yeah, it's okay. Everybody, please go listen to it. But there's so many other ways. That's where I think I screwed up. I should have made it only available on one platform or another, not all over the place, because it's on Spotify, too. Uh-oh. Is it bad? Hang on a second. I can't be watching the YouTube comments all the time because I can't keep track of the stuff that y'all are saying. I still have an article here I wanted to share with you guys. Lady B says she loves her some Blue Mist. Thank you. Assuming it's the album you're speaking of. Did she say something else? Now I got to scroll.
2: Yeah.
1: Uh-oh.
2: He said it right before that.
1: I don't see it. If it was right before.
2: I've had sex to Blue Mist playing in the background.
1: What? That I don't see that on my YouTube chat. She said she had sex to Blue Mist playing on the background. You's a freak. Did you record it? No, it's not. It ain't here. Look. Hold on. Scroll up. I don't see it. I don't see it nowhere. Oh, she did say it. Hold on, woman. Hold on, I thought she was all about me. Why, who? Don't get pregnant off of my music. She literally said that in the YouTube chat. She said, I've had sex to Blue Mist playing in the background. You know what? I've had enough of y'all. Why would you say that? Like you can't make me jealous because I don't know what you look like. You need to go to church. A bunch of y'all probably had sex to Ray Nitti's music, too. Probably several children were born off of Ray Nitti's music. All right, let me take a break, come back. Got an article here. Heading into the new school year, quality education is the real goal in Milwaukee. Four new and impressive school buildings serving Milwaukee students are opening in the new school year, and a fifth is returning to use in a spiffed-up form. None of the five is a part of MPS. In fact, MPS is down one large building because of the fire that destroyed Lincoln Avenue School, and it has two newly vacant buildings this fall, so parental choice outside of MPS is very, very significant. And if you are running as a Democrat, a progressive, a liberal, or a Democratic socialist, your non-acceptance or your wanting to close or reduce the parental choice program, do so at your own peril. Because let me just remind you of something that I think the far left has forgotten. You don't win without the black vote. You tried, didn't you? Thought you had it, didn't you? You did not. And if you attack something that is very important to the future of our children and the future of our community, you're just not going to win. I need you to learn that part. Just learn it. Just understand it. I know that's very tough for you to have to embrace an issue that's important to black people, but guess what? You're just going to be an offshoot, third-party laughingstock until you embrace the black establishment of the Democratic Party. I'm going to let you sit on that for a second, let you chew it, swallow it, and digest it. And don't worry, I'm going to come back to turn you out. The Truth with Sherwin Hughes will be back shortly. 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

0: 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All right, let's talk to Tony. 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How are you doing today?
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6: 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All right, let's talk to Tony. Hi, Tony. How are you doing today?

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1: Now he wanna lick my bum, but clap my raw to talk, talk, talk. Got him going crazy for that poo, na, na, na, na. I get what I want, I got that ooh, shalaka, laka. He do what I say for that ooh, ma, da, da, da.
0: After it came from Shane.
2: Y'all never even heard this song until you heard it here. You ain't heard it before. Zach be breaking the songs. Zach plays this out in the nightclubs.
3: I know. I never really heard that. I never heard that.
2: Of course not.
4: I'm agreeing. I haven't heard it until you played it.
2: See there? I have this. I ain't going to tell y'all. But I have access to unusual and very new music. 98% of it is garbage. It's so bad. New music is terrible. Because anybody can make music nowadays. So this is not an AI. This is an actual person. Her name is Pink Blush. Hell, I think it's a real person. I'm assuming it is. I'm going to read this last comment, then I'm finished with you, Lady B. She said, Big Daddy, I'm not trying to make you jealous. Blue Mist is just that sexy. Forgiven. Four new and impressive school buildings serving Milwaukee students are opening with the new school year, and a fifth is returning to use in a spiffed-up form. None of the five is a part of Milwaukee Public Schools. In fact, MPS is down one large building because of the fire that destroyed Lincoln Avenue School, and it has two newly vacant buildings starting this fall. There is something in all of this that speaks to momentum on the education landscape. In short, this is an observation, not as advocacy. School choice is on the move, and MPS is at somewhat of an unhappy standstill as far as enrollment, finances,

and what it offers, largely apart from the politics of education around here, which is to say largely by looking at what parents and kids are actually doing and making decisions of their own. This is increasingly a school choice world, and this fall's developments underscore that. So this article appears in the Milwaukee Journal Sentinel, written by Alan Borsick. He is the education reporter for that publication. That thought is amplified by the results of Tuesday's Democratic primary for governor, which David Crowley won in upset fashion. In short, school choice wasn't at the forefront of pre-election wide debate, but it was a crucial matter to a significant slice of voters. Crowley wasn't calling for major change in the voucher and charter school offerings in Wisconsin, but Francesca Hong called for ending the voucher program within 4 years, while Kel DeRoy is endorsed by the state teachers union. Adamant opponents of school choice went nowhere in this race. The outcome of the primary means the next governor of Wisconsin, whether it's Crowley or Republican Tom Tiffany, won't be out to overturn the voucher program. Tiffany would be strongly pro-school choice. Crowley will have differences with him on education issues, but not the way Hong or Roy's would have had. There are a lot of developments still to come in this election season, with the balance of power in the state legislature at stake and the state budget work next spring will be a big deal for schools, regardless of who wins. But let's focus here on that ground level reality of what is new in Milwaukee as the start of the school year arrives. In the last couple of years, the situation for one of Milwaukee's leading charter school operators was dicey. The Milwaukee School Board basically kicked Carmen Northwest High School out of a former middle school near 76th Street and West Silver Spring Drive, and it wasn't clear where the school might go. Carmen's two high schools, both charter, by the way, on the south side, both sharing buildings with MPS schools, were also being shown the door. So we have a very anti-school choice, anti-charter school sentiment on the school board. And you all should know that the current incarnation of school board directors are bought and paid for by the teachers union, who do a better job of representing their members, teachers, than they do the children who are the MPS students, meaning MPS wants to be able to fail as a singularity with no other types of school offerings to compete with MPS, because it makes the district look even worse, because we give the district a lot of money. Your property taxes have gone up because of that district. We give the district more referendum money. The district got $1 billion of COVID money, but 90% of black children can't read. And you want to be upset that parents want to remove their children from that school. And then when Democrats and progressives and lefties and liberals want to end the school choice program, you can, but you're going to lose elections. And by default, you are going to hand more and more elections to Republicans because of your obstinate view on education. I just can't understand. Actually, I do. Let me not be naive here. You honestly think that white people of any political affiliation really care that much about the education of black children? Because they know what happens when we get an education. We become president of the United States, and they can't have that happen again. As charter schools, which means they receive public funding but have a high degree of independence while not being allowed to be religious schools, Carmen had options which have taken them completely outside of the MPS orbit completely. Carmen is opening a $55 million high school building in South 20th Street in West Oklahoma with more than 1,000 students. And with some renovation work, it's moving its Northside High School into a former private high school at King Drive and West Hour with close to 500 students. Carmen is now authorized to operate through the University of Wisconsin-Milwaukee, which, among other things, means a loss of enrollment and money for MPS. So they kick Carmen out, and now they lose that per-pupil investment from the state. So guess what? MPS is putting itself in financial dire straits. But I know this much. Hear me good. Don't ask us for another referendum, because I'm a guarantee you it's going to fail. Because you cannot illustrate any positive outcomes for our students with the money that you got. You can ask for another referendum. Hell, I expect you to. I'm going to look at my 2028 presidential ballot real close, because y'all be trying to sneak the

0: referendums on the back. I know how to turn the page over. I look on the back. When you get your ballot, read it on both sides. They'd be trying to sneak stuff. They're like little sneakers. They're sneaky people. You're like little creeps. Like not really a city girl coming up to the market hall trying to spy on Xavier. She's sweet on you, Xavier.
1: I don't know why.
0: Well, have a little more confidence in yourself.
1: Well, I guess she likes the freaky things I talk about, I guess.
0: Probably. You'd be talking nasty. The problem, though, is you like women with dirty feet.
1: No, I do not.
0: Sorry. I
1: do like all kinds of women.
0: Whenever you say River West, I just think, yeah.
1: Those are just two women.
0: Two is a lot.
2: This is a sick Negro.
0: A little bit. Kind of sick. So, no, that's not Xavier playing he's a sick Negro. That's Zach doing that because people are probably confused. Well, I don't know. Maybe you are a sick Negro. I bet you'd be doing freaky stuff, Xavier.
1: No, you would be horrified.
0: Yes, I
1: would. And you would applaud some of the things that I've done.
0: Hold on, man. Horrified and applaud?
1: Yeah, there's a wide range of things.
0: Nah, that's too much, dog. That's
1: be like, oh, my God, you're... And then you'd be like, oh, my God, wow, I can't believe you did that with that person.
0: You be putting on a dress and a wig and stuff?
1: Oh, no.
0: You ever be playing Buck Got Loose in a Big House?
1: What's that?
0: It's bad.
1: Probably not.
0: You're a slave that snuck into the big house and... Master gone. Master done went down to the auction. The only person in the house is Master's wife.
1: Oh, race play. No, I'm not into that.
0: You know what it's called?
1: I know all kinds of things, Sherwin.
0: Oh, no, mistress. I sure enough can't do that. What if Master, catch a... Well, you just let me worry about that, you big black...
1: I'm more into, like, the teacher thing. Like, you know, stay after class.
0: Thank you guys for listening. I am not here on Monday. I'll return on Tuesday. Have yourself a wonderful weekend. The lunch break is up next.
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1: They carried me through my injuries, not just my physical, but my mental. 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

everyone who is listening. Again, it's Taco Tuesday. I don't know what you got going on, but go get you some tacos. And if you're not at work, go have a margarita. It's time to turn up. Welcome to another edition of Tapped In with your girl, Jazz Tyler. Listen, today is going to be fun. I'm excited. We're going to talk about the updates on the Tupac murder trial. We're going to talk about some politics and some old school Milwaukee Street promotion as it pertains to our culture. And somehow, I promise you all three of these conversations will connect. But I want to start in Las Vegas. Tupac Shakur, obviously, this is the first week of his murder trial. He was shot September of 1996, 30 years later. The only man ever charged in connection with the murder of Tupac was Dwayne Keefe D. Davis. And he has officially headed to trial as of yesterday. Davis has pleaded not guilty. And I'm not trying to turn this microphone into a courtroom, but I am I'm not asking listeners to decide if he is guilty or innocent. I just want to ask a different question, right? Think about how much has changed since 1996. How the music has changed, how hip hop has changed, technology, entire generations grew up, right? But yet Pac name has never, ever left the conversation. So I want to hear from you, 833-212-1017. The phone lines are open. What is something that Pac stood for that still resonates with you today? Again, we are not talking about the superstar. We are not talking about the legend. We are talking about the man. A brother, a son, someone who stood up for his people, and in my personal opinion, the last true leader that we had, the last representation that we had for our generation as it pertains to the industry. Want to hear from you, 833-212-1017. What is something that Tupac stood for that still resonates with you today? So, according to U.S. A Today's News, the official witness list for Keefe D's Lumen trial in the shooting death of hip-hop superstar Tupac Shakur in 1996 has been released. The trial began yesterday, Monday, August 10th, and will last until September, approximately about 4 to 6 weeks, during which prosecutors in Clark County, Nevada, plan to call several people to the stand, according to an August 4th witness list obtained by U.S. Today. The filing reportedly includes more than 200 names, including Sean Diddy Combs, a former bodyguard, as well as Death Row Records co-founder Marion Suge Knight, who has said that he does not want to testify. So I don't know if you guys have been on social media or if you've been catching the news, but Suge came out and said that he is not willing to testify. And something allegedly to the effect that if he has to, people will get hurt. I don't know if he's referring to people like him hurting someone or if he's saying that because of the things he don't want to reveal, people will get hurt.

All in all, he has officially decided not to. Now, I don't know legal-wise if he can even do that. If I'm not mistaken, if they decide to subpoena him, then he will have to get up on the stand. Again, we all know Pac was shot and killed September 7th, 1996 in Las Vegas. Again, there are there is a witness list of 200 people who are supposed to take this stand. And the reason why I'm bringing light to it is primarily because of, again, the person that he was. I think that for the past 30 years, again, this trial is something that is way long overdue. There has been so much speculation surrounding whether Pac is still alive, whether Pac is deceased, who actually had a part in it. Was it gang related? Was it something to do with the government? So on and so on. What I will say, and this is not a known fact, this is just my personal opinion. As the trial begins and as the trial happens, I ask that we not forget that he was a human being and not allow this trial to overpower and overshine the work that he has done while he was on earth, because the work is still happening, right? We get so caught up in, you know, the politics of things and the naysay and the gossip. And a lot of times we don't remember the impact. We don't remember the impact and the inspiration, although it's in our faces on a daily basis. And why is this important? Because at the end of the day, the messages that Pac put in his music and his art is still relevant to us now. We are still fighting the same fight. We are still dealing with the same things that we were dealing with back then. And again, I truly believe that, especially as an educator in music, I have noticed the amount of young people, this generation, and how much they are privy to Pac and his music and the work that he has done. So again, as this trial continues, I ask that we don't sit back and look at it from a spectator's point of view, but rather a reminder of why we need to be a part of the movement in a way that assists the youth, why we need to make sure that we are a part of keeping the legacy alive, why we should be a part of all of the amazing things that the foundation is currently doing, because it's important. And as you know, when it comes to a lot of our prominent Black entertainers, whenever they are gone or whenever something happens, it's almost as if them and their legacy is hijacked and stripped, and we're stripped of everything, right? Everyone who was an entertainer that grew up watching a Tupac Shakur, a Whitney Houston, a Michael Jackson, whoever, there has been something attached to them in the media that attempts to force us to be programmed to look at their legacy a different way. And with this case in particular, and this artist in particular, it is important that we remember to, again, remember the work that he did, remember the work that is still being done, and remember that Pac was only 25 when this happened, right? How many of y'all have 25-year-old children or nephews, family members? That's how young he was. And again, the fact that things that were discussed back then and still happening now is another issue. So I have to send my love to the entire Shakur family, because this is an extremely difficult time for them, for the board, my fellow board members. What is expectation to the world is heartache and pain to people who were really, really close in family and friends with him. And all of these wounds are now about to be reopened 30 years later. And that is a serious matter. Again, this is probably one of the biggest murder trials in entertainment history. Although, you know, we would like justice, the reality is,

0: is what's done is done, and the best we can do is to continue to push forward the legacy of Pac, the work, the love that he had for the youth, and just embodying the type of person he was for his people overall. I think that he is a great reminder of the type of person you should be when it comes to crossing over from entertainment, acting, arts, and community work. And again, it's still a lot of work that has to be done. It's unfortunate that 30 years later, we are still battling the same thing, but it's a reality. So I want to hear from you, 833-212-1017. What is something that Tupac stood for that still resonates with you today? We all have our favorite songs. We all have our favorite movies. But again, I just want us to get back to community, get back to village, get back to principles and morals and having a great character. And a lot of the music and knowledge that he kicked, it expressed that. For me, something that still resonates with me today is just simply being, knowing that I am a beautiful black woman. The love, the, you know, respect he had for women, for his mother, for his sister, for any woman, especially black women. I think, you know, he did a great job with expressing that to the world through his music, through his interviews, through, you know, his art. It's just reminding us of who we are, how strong we are, how long, how far we've come. The black girl magic is just constant reminders. Whether you're listening to Keep Your Head Up, whatever the song is, there's constant reminders when it comes to black women of why we are great. So again, we are talking, today we are talking about Tupac Shakur, the murder trial. We're going to go into politics as well as the Milwaukee culture as it pertains to campaign. And we got to go to break. But when we come back, I want to talk about the Tupac story that almost never gets the headlines. Everybody knows the murder case, but far fewer people know what his mother built 1 year after his death and what his family is still doing with his legacy today. Don't move. We'll be back. It's your girl, Jazz Tyler. You are officially tapped in.
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Before the break, we talked about why Tupac's murder is still, why Tupac's name is still relevant despite the murder trial that's currently happening. We also discussed the fact that Suge Knight has officially stated he does not want to be on the witness list. He does not want to testify. He stated that if he does, someone is going to get hurt. I don't know, allegedly. I don't know if that means that he's going to do something or if someone is going to get hurt behind whatever it is that he has to say. But that is very interesting to me, seeing how him and Keefe D are the only two living witnesses who was there on the scene, right? So Keefe D has all the way up until this point between books, between interviews, between social media, has consistently said that he was responsible for the murder of Tupac Shakur. And now he has pleaded not guilty and is going back on his word. And it don't make it any better that the man who was in the car with him, the only living, other living witness who was there, stated that he does not want to testify. And it could be, you know, for multiple reasons. I'm not here to speculate. But what I will say is this is going to be an interesting trial. It's going to be interesting because, again, there is over 200 people who are expected to take the stand. Over 200 people are expected to take the stand in Tupac's murder trial. I'm almost positive it's going to be some of your favorite people, some of your favorite artists, you know, people that you probably looked up to, people that you didn't even know he had a relationship with. But either way, it's been 30 years. And this case still has not been solved. And again, it's interesting. It's interesting. Very, very interesting. But when we think about, you know, what happened back in 1996 and we think about where we are 30 years later, one of the things that we never really talk about is Tupac's legacy. And again, it's not in the sense of him being this superstar, legendary human being, even though he was, it is in the sense of the work that he did. The work that he did as an entertainer, as someone who was in the arts overall, the work that he did for his people, for the community. He was into politics. Everything that he stood for is some of the reason why a lot of my generation are the way that we are. This is back when you could look up to entertainers and actually have some type of substance about yourself, or they was kicking something that was relatable, and they was a person of good character that made you want to be a part of whatever it was that they were selling. And for me, that was Tupac. He was selling love to his people, right? He was giving love to his people. He was standing up for, you know, what it is that he believed in. And I think a lot of times, you know, for a majority of our people, we don't understand the seriousness when it comes to entertainers taking a stance. I'm not talking about getting on one knee at a football game. OK, I'm talking about real life taking a stance. I'm talking about pulling up on a black man being jumped by two off duty police officers who stole a gun from evidence and then shoot him in it. Huh? Right. I'm talking about going to feed the people without the cameras, without, you know, the reporters, right? And so much more. Obviously, there's a lot that he did, you know, for the people. And that's something that is noteworthy, from the arts to the mental health and what.

bonus to the prison reform. At such a young age, he was just beginning to become who it was that he would have been had he still been here. For those who are not aware, in 1997, 1 year after Tupac was assassinated, his mother, Afeni Shakur, founded what began as the Shakur Family Foundation and now is known as the Tupac Amaru Shakur Foundation. The original vision included quality arts training for young people. Today, the foundation's mission is addressing trauma and mental health through therapeutic resources, creative arts, education, and wellness. And this part is personal for me because I have the honor of serving on the board as a board member of the Tupac Amaru Shakur Foundation. So when Tupac name trends because of the trial, I also want people to know what is happening in his name right now. The work that we are doing, mental health and wellness, that includes men's circles, healing tanks. Shout out to my sister, Setua Shakur, which is Tupac's biological sister. She has a coloring book for therapy that we utilize for therapy as well. Creative arts that includes sound therapy, meditation, dance, art, music, drama, creative writing workshops, the social justice piece, supporting peaceful conflict resolution models for undeserved communities, the prison reform, right? So we're in and out of the prison facilities and detention facilities. We have a partnership with Mr. Verley Word at Lawrenceville Correctional Facility, that I had the pleasure of orchestrating in Lawrenceville, Virginia. And he has a peace curriculum, and he teaches this curriculum inside of the prison, and they hold graduations. And since he has been teaching this curriculum, they have not had any fights, any incidents inside of this prison. He is an official partner of the Tupac Shakur Foundation, Tupac Amaru Shakur Foundation. And also shout out to David Crowley, and shout out to David Muhammad, and Lathel Taylor for assisting us with programming and going in and out of the youth detention facilities here in the state of Wisconsin, where we're able to go and work with the young women and young men inside the detention facilities in attempt to assist them from, you know, going back into the world and doing the same thing. We have peace pole ceremonies. We did a peace pole ceremony here right outside of the Running Rebels building, off of Fond du Lac. If you're familiar with that building, if you ride past that street, you will see the Tupac Amaru Shakur Foundation peace pole. And that is something that his sister created to say, hey, this is a designated safe space. This is a space, no matter what it is that you're going through, when you enter this space, it is safe. We want the youth to be able to come and play and do whatever it is that they want to do without having to worry about any issues. And most importantly, we are always looking to work with community members. And why am I mentioning this? It's not a sales pitch. It's not to get you guys to buy in. It's to simply get you to understand the importance of legacy and understand the importance of what happens when you leave. Who's going to control your narrative? Who is going to be the person to dictate who you was, who you are, and what you stand for, right? Because when you put in a lot of work, especially to my community brothers and sisters and the activists and even the entertainers, people who has a vision, people who have a voice and a platform, when you decide to take a stand and you decide to be so embedded in your community, you need to also be thinking about who's going to carry that on when you are no longer with us, right? And why is this important? Because when you look at the people who came before us, their legacy still lives on. The things that they set in place for us to have, it still exists, because there is people in place now. And there was people in place once they transitioned who continued that fight. There is people in place who are still fighting to make sure that we have what we have. So if we're doing it at a political level and we're doing it, you know, at a level of former elected officials and people like that, we got to do it for the street politicians, too. And what I mean by that is a Tupac, right? The things that he represented and the things for my generation specifically, because, again, we know that every generation has a leader, right?

0: from Noble Drew Ali to Marcus Garvey to Malcolm X to the Black Panther Party movement to Black Liberation Army to, you know, Martin Luther King, so many people, right? Gaddafi. There are so many people who came before us. And when I was growing up, the last little bit of taste that we got was Tupac. So for me, it's important for me to assist with continuing that legacy because of the principles and the things that he stood for. It's the same things that I stand for. It's the same things that resonates with me. When you go back and look at the interviews, everything he's talking about from Donald Trump to everything exists today, 30 years later. And sometimes it gets drowned out by the rhetoric. It gets drowned out by whether or not he's still alive or deceased and who played a part in the murder and all of this nonsense. That should not override the impact that this man had. He's literally sacrificed himself for the betterment of the people. And we have to continue to do the work, right? Obviously, it's a little bit different dealing with these entertainers now because a lot of them don't have a backbone and won't take a stance that's genuine to the people without there being a hidden agenda, which is why us, the community, the village, we have to make sure that we continue to do the work. That's it. That is what this is about, us doing the work, right? So the bigger question is, what are we doing with Tupac's legacy besides selling nostalgia, right? What are we doing? If Tupac's music ever meant something to you, learn about the work that's still being done in his name. Volunteer, share the mission, support the programs, right? We also invite you, the foundation, we invite you to text Tupac to 44321, that's T-U-P-A-C, to become informed on what it is that we have going on. You can make donations, all of it. But at the end of the day, it's about preserving a legacy, right? It's about continuing the work. It's about giving these babies and the youth something to look forward to, and teaching them what a backbone is, right? And we have to go to break. After the break, we are starting with the word campaign, but we're changing the arena. Today is the Wisconsin primary election day. Everybody sees the commercials. Everybody sees the yard signs. But what actually makes sense is whether or not they vote in our campaigns, talking to communities or merely advertising at them. That's next. Do not touch that dial. It's your girl, Jazz Tyler.
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heart of downtown Milwaukee. Happy Tuesday. Listen, today is primary election day in Wisconsin, and the governor's race is one of the major contests on the ballot. I'm not using this hour to tell anybody who deserves their vote. Y'all should know that by now, Drew Nation. I am just simply interested in the culture of campaigning, right? Especially in communities where trust isn't won by a 30-second commercial, okay? A candidate can have the cleanest television ad in the world, but does that matter if nobody in the neighborhood has ever seen them? Does a mailer move you, a yard sign, a church visit, a barbershop conversation, somebody pulling up, knocking on a door, or a respected person in your neighborhood who says, hey, I know this person. You should, you know, hear them out. So I have a question for you, right? What actually influences your vote? Policy, personality, endorsements, party, community relationships, or somebody you trust? Hit me up, 833-212-1017. No candidate speeches. I just want to know who, what it actually means to earn your vote. What does a person have to do? So the reason why we are talking about campaigning is because at the 5 o'clock hour, we got a Milwaukee legend, Flyer John, will be in the building, right? If you are from Milwaukee and you grew up in my era or the era before me, even now, there is not one place that you have not seen Flyer John. From flyers to his outfits to him spray painting, you know, logos on the back of his head, whatever it is, he is simply like a goat when it comes to campaigns and promotions. And presentation matters. So when we're talking about the election day in Wisconsin, I keep seeing, I've heard multiple things from multiple people, right? Pertaining to mailers, pertaining to, you know, whether or not someone knocked on their door. Also pertaining to the amount of people who are not currently are not voting, right? The fact that the percentage of voting is down. And it's a bigger issue at hand, especially for an election like this. This is something that is serious. I know a lot of times we get voter fatigue, but me personally, I believe that it's not necessarily just the candidates. It's the marketing piece. It's the campaigning piece that caused people not to vote. It takes more than sending a mailer or knocking on someone's door or a yard sign. Or advertisements on the radio or TV, right? And although some of these methods do work, we are seeing obviously a decline in voting. And again, I believe that it has something to do with the marketing piece, with the campaign piece. See, one thing about Black people is if you have a campaign, it doesn't matter if you're an elected official, if you are campaigning for customers, for your business, whatever it is, we want to have a non-transactional type of interaction, right? So when you're campaigning in certain neighborhoods, you have to be prepared to sit down and have thorough conversations with those citizens because they want to know why they should vote for you. And they're going to make you work for their vote. And I can guarantee you, especially when it comes to the elders, if you have not made a stop to come and talk to them or put up in their neighborhood to have some type of town hall meeting, more than likely they're not going to vote for you because they are not on social media. Yes, they get the mailers, but they're not on social media and they're not active outside. So a lot of the advertisement other than what's on the television or radio, they don't see, which is why they want that old school interaction. They want to be able to sit down and look you in your eyes. Now you understand what I'm saying? That's why campaigning is important. They want to sit down and look you in your eyes and know that whatever it is that you're telling them, they can believe you and that you're and that's how you earn their vote. So again, I want to hear from you, 833-212-1017. Tell me what actually earns your vote. What is it? Have you, you know, whether you voted for someone on the common council, a state legislator, the governor's race, presidential race, whatever the case may be, what is it that an elected official has done when it comes to their campaign that has caused you to be like, okay, you know what? I'm going to go ahead and vote for this person. Because again, we can't vote for

someone just because they ask us to vote for them. If I've never seen you, I'm not voting for you, period. If I've never had an interaction with you, I can't vote for you. Because when it comes to Wisconsin politics, because I'm not quite sure if I can trust you. It's bigger than just the campaigning piece. When I was running for office and we would hit the doors, remind you, it's the wintertime. So in the wintertime, it's a little bit more difficult. It's different. You have to be mindful of the weather. You have to be mindful of safety, right? And it's hard to get people to come out and actually help you do doors. But one of the things that I know from running my own campaign and helping other elected officials run their campaigns is that those conversations matter when you are campaigning. Nobody wants, you can't campaign a governor's race, a mayor's race, a state assembly's race. You can't campaign with just flyers and just advertisement on the radio and TV. You have to physically go and talk to the people. They want to see you face to face. They want to size you up, especially the elder men. They want to size you up. They want to look you in your eye, shake your hand, and see if you are really about what you say. Right? And then who you have helping you campaign matters as well. Who you're around, it matters. You want to get people that know the area. You want to get people that know the people that's over there. Not, again, not to persuade them, but to have real interactions. Real interactions, right? So when we talk about promotions, we talk about campaigns, we talk about marketing, we talk about all of that. Please understand me when I tell you, when it comes to anything pertaining to what I just mentioned, Milwaukee has top tier promoters, people who boots on the ground, guerrilla promotions, all of the above, right? From the highest of the highest political wise to the boots on the ground, everyday regular people. And when it's something that we care about, again, think about, you know, think about the 90s or the 80s. Think about the campaigns when Mike McGee Sr. was running for office, or Mike McGee Jr. when he was running for office, or when Judge Lena Taylor was running for office, right? Velar Phillips, first black woman elected, right? Think about these prominent figures in our community and what it was like when you seen their campaign. When they ran for office, even Kaylin Haywood Jr., K2, when he was running, it was boots on the ground. It was non-transactional. It was meeting the people where they are. That's what campaigning is all about. It doesn't matter if it's politics, doesn't matter if it's your business, doesn't matter if it's a community event. When you are campaigning, you have to meet the people where they are, right? So when we talk about, oh, nobody's going out to vote, nobody's, you know, again, we understand voter fatigue, but why? Why do you believe I don't want to dismiss the fact that people going out to vote, I don't want to dismiss it in the sense of it doesn't mean anything, because it does. But there is a reason. There is a reason why, other than the fact that they don't believe in the candidates, because there's more than enough candidates to choose from. I simply believe it's because nobody has made it. I'm not going to say nobody, but certain individuals probably have not made it their job to go and visit these people. Their campaign has not reached them. So pivoting to specific campaigning, when you are rallying behind someone, you have to become a part of the campaign in a way that separates that campaign from everyone else. That means that it's 24/7. It doesn't stop with the social media posts. It doesn't stop with the commercial and TV ads. It doesn't stop with none of that or start. It has to be day in, day out. The conversations you're having in the barbershop, in the beauty salon, when you go to the grocery stores, right? When you go over your homeboy house or your homegirl house and y'all sitting down playing spades, that's campaigning, right? It has to be constant conversations. But outside of campaigning, you're not campaigning because you want people to buy in

0: just your experience, right? Yes, you can list what you've done in your accolades, but you have to make people buy into you, period, as a human being. If I don't dig you as a human being and I don't feel like your character aligns with mine, then I don't care about what's on your ballot. I'm sorry, your mailer. I don't care about what's on your flyer. I don't care about none of it. If I can't get the opportunity to, if I don't have the opportunity to fully see who you are as an individual, that will dictate whether or not if I vote for you. The problem that we're having with this governor's race is there are so many people on both parties who are attempting to dictate the livelihood of the citizens in Milwaukee, and they have not even stepped a foot in this city. They have never pulled up. Their campaign is reaching the city, but we have yet to see them. Up until today, we have yet to see them, right? Let's talk about it. What is it that causes you to vote? What is it that causes, what is it that wins you over, right? 833-212-1017. We got to go to break. When we come back, I'm connecting politics to Milwaukee culture before digital targeting, before boosted posts, before influencers, all of the above. We solely depended on people who knew how to physically move information throughout this entire city. At 5 o'clock, one of Milwaukee's legend of that era is sitting down with me, Flyer John, right? First, let's talk about why boosts still matter when we come back from the break. Don't touch that dial, it's your girl, Jazz Tyler.
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Listen, today we're talking about marketing. We're talking about campaigning, right? There is levels to promotions, whether it's your business, whether it's elected official campaign, whatever it is, there is levels to promotion, right? So here's the bridge between Election Day and my next guest. Promotion is persuasion. Whether you are selling a concert ticket, opening a club, launching a business, or asking somebody for a vote, you are trying to make a human being care enough to take action. And Milwaukee has its own promotional language, right? There was an era where you couldn't hide behind algorithm. Somebody had to know which barbershop mattered, which beauty salon mattered, which club, gas station, neighborhood event, all of the above, right? Which person can make people listen? That wasn't random paper distribution. At its best, it was cultural intelligence, right? There was a whole era in Milwaukee, a whole time, the culture, where there was groups of people and they worked collectively and individually, mainly individually. What I mean by work collectively is everybody was doing their own thing, but they were not getting in the way of each other, right? So when you have a Flyer John or a KB the Playmaker or a Sir Knight Wayne's and Dragon or a Dracula, right? Prominent people in Milwaukee history and culture who was a huge figure when it came to advertising, marketing, and promo. They did it at such a level that to the point where it became an art, right? It became an art. Again, it wasn't just standing there. First and foremost, I know, shout out to Sir Wayne, because Wayne is that guy. We got to get Wayne up here. When you run into a Flyer John or a Sir Wayne, they were not just selling you what was on the flyer. They were selling you themselves, their experience, their personalities, right? You pull up, if it's a known concert or something that's coming to the city, you know who to go to. You know who's going to have all of that information. They were prominent when it came to getting the information out here, and they still are. That is true Milwaukee culture. That is something that I feel like we are missing today. That is how you connect with people on any level, right? It's called social skills. Social skills. That is something that this generation lacks. So when we're talking about campaigns, we're talking about marketing, we're talking about promo, and we're talking about people who played a part in the Milwaukee culture when it came to giving out information prior to social media. Again, that is part of history that we cannot erase. There were some very prominent people here who was putting in the work to make sure that the people got the information. That was important. The people having the information firsthand and it's coming from a valid source is something that's a part of the culture that we are missing today. Social skills, being able to physically walk up to somebody, tell them why they should, purchase a ticket to an event, or simply just breaking down to them all of the resources and information that you have. Hey, we got this going on. That's coming up in about a week. We got this happening in about 2 weeks. And again, it's not just entertainment, it's resources, it's elected official campaigns, it's all of the above. Knowing who to go to get what information. That matters because whatever information comes from the source has to be valid.

There was a point in time where if you don't see certain people promoting something, then more than likely it's not authentic. Now we live in a world where social media gets to dictate everything and people have no social skills. Anybody can, you know how many people get scammed on a daily basis by other fake promoters putting out false information, creating falsified flyers, and then get money on a front end and a back end, right? And that event probably has nothing to do with whoever it is that they're combining it with. But we don't know that because we're going just strictly off of algorithm and not, again, social skills. We don't live in a world anymore where people go up to someone and have a civil conversation about whatever it is that's happening around the city. And again, why is this important? Because this is how we get the information out, right? This is how we get people to buy into whatever it is that we're trying to create as a culture in the city of Milwaukee. Because I'm telling you, it was no feeling like leaving high school for the day and you walk outside and you see Sir Wayne Nice and Dragon outside with them flyers, it's going down. I know that if Sir Wayne or Flyer John pull up with a flyer that got information on it, whatever it is, they don't even got to sell it to me. I'm there. Whether it's a party, whether it's a concert, whether it's a community event, whatever it is, because their name was attached to it and their name is attached to it, that gives it credibility. That gives it a sense of, hey, I know whatever they touch or whatever they have going on is valid and I want a part of it. That's something that we don't get that anymore. And for those who was out kicking it, y'all know what I mean. You come outside and all them flyers under your windshield wipers or on your door window, the car door window. The information, right? Information. That's what campaigning is about. It's about building relationships and providing information and social skills. Being able to be one with the people and meet the people where they are, right? It's a part of our culture. That's who we are. That's who Milwaukee always has been. So what does this have to do with politics? Well, it has a lot. Because again, before we went to break, I was talking about back in the day. Remember when our black elected officials was running for office? Mike McGee Sr., Mike McGee Jr., Malele A. Cox, Judge Lena Taylor, Gwen Moore. That was a big deal for everybody to be a part of the campaign. Because we're campaigning for the culture and we're campaigning for the people. So when you hear the word campaign, you automatically think the politically correct version. TV advertisement, radio advertisement, flyers, mailers, things of that nature. But you forget about the people in the barbershops, the beauty salons. You forget about the Flyer Johns and the Sir Knight Wayans and Dragon. You forget about the people who really are pushing the information in spaces and crevices that other people may not be able to reach. That's how you build a strong campaign. Milwaukee has always been known in every arena to have a strong guerrilla marketing promo style. That's what makes us who we are, right? That's what makes us who we are. And to be honest with you, I miss that culture. I miss the culture of, you know, again, whether it was somebody who has a business, whether it's somebody who was running for office, whatever the case may be, I know that there are certain people in this city who has that information and they are working their way around, right? Not just during campaign season. They're doing this 24/7. So these are people that you see on a regular, which makes them a trusted person. Again, hey, if I walk up and I see that Sir Wayne got a flyer, he don't have to sell anything to me. All he have to do is say, hey, this is what's happening. And I'm going to buy into it just on the strength of it being him. That's powerful. That is powerful. That is something that we have to get back to. So, I want y'all to tap in with me, 833-212-1017, right?

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I want to hear from you. Let me know. Let me know. Let's talk about it. 833-212-1017.

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12: 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I'm the legendary Homer Blow, along with a girl,
13: Bailey Coleman.
12: Great morning, Bailey. How good are you
13: morning.
12: Doing and feeling?
13: I'm great. I'm wonderful.
12: Good. We got the oranges popping off.
13: Yes, we do. And guess what?
12: What?
13: It's official.
12: What? What makes it official?
13: It's Shay Shay Foo Foo Day.
12: Uh-oh.
13: Don't you love my coffee mug?
12: Yes, I do.

0: Shout out to RN Kawanda. We appreciate you.
1: Yeah. You know, it's like you're going to learn today. shout out to our YouTube page. Make sure while you're there, you hit that like and subscribe. You can also watch us on Facebook Live. On our Facebook page, when you're there, make sure you hit the like and the follow.
0: Yep.
1: All at 101.7 The Truth. And, of course, today is What the Business Is Friday.
0: Yes,
1: so
0: it is.
1: Can 8 a.m. Central Standard Time.
0: We're at Friday already. It's Friday.
1: Yeah, that part.
0: As
1: that
0: my
1: part.
0: Nieces would say.
1: Yeah, yeah, yeah. That sounds like how they would say it, too. They'd be like,
0: Friday.
1: Let's see. I'm trying to see. Yeah, it's up a little bit, so you might be able to see your cup. I don't know. Where's your cup sitting at?
0: My cup's right here.
1: Okay, I don't see it yet. No,
0: you
1: I
0: see
1: thought,
0: it now.
1: Yeah. I was trying to see if it would be on the screen if you sat it somewhere. No, because I see the top of your other cup.
0: Here. This one?
1: Yeah, I see the actual, not your the other coffee cup.
0: Oh, this one?
1: Yeah. I see that one.
0: Oh, okay.
1: So it was almost like if it was sitting on it, but I don't want you to take that chance.
0: Well, it's sitting on it.
1: Oh, now it is? Okay. Yeah. Yep. Let's see. So I don't see it. Unless I'm looking at the wrong thing.
0: I don't know.
1: Yeah. But we'll see. Maybe it'll catch up. Nope. But that would be real time, so I don't see it there.
0: Yeah.
1: All right. Oh, yeah, I do now.
0: Okay.
1: I do. There it is. All right.
0: Mm-hmm. Sitting high, looking good.
1: Yep. Mm-hmm.
0: All right, then.
1: That part.
0: All right.
1: You're going to learn today. So if it wants to be seen, just sit it like that.
0: Okay.
1: And we'll be all good. On our great morning to everybody that is on our YouTube page right now. We love you. We appreciate you. Of course, Nurse RN Kawanda, JD, the poet. Of course, Henry Peters. Dr. Clarissa Lawrence, Lori Patterson, great morning. Love y'all. Appreciate y'all. Hashtag that part. Hashtag facts. Hashtag you gonna learn today. You gonna learn today. With that being said, some crazy things happening.
0: Yeah.
1: There's a voting snafu update, and it seems that like CBS 58 happened to catch it on their live.
0: You know, I was watching a clip last night from MSNBC.
1: Mm-hmm.
0: And they actually talked about it.
1: Yeah.
0: Because they had Jack Brewster was here on election night. I don't know if y'all are familiar with him,
1: right.
0: But he's a reporter for NBC.
1: Mm-hmm.
0: NBC.
1: Yeah.
0: National reporter. And so they knew. Like, CBS 58, see, this is, you know what? They be on top of it. I ain't going to lie. I like to watch a lot of different channels.
1: Right, me too.
0: But a CBS 58 is like, you know, the tornado's coming. We're in the middle of it.
1: Right.
0: You know, and everybody else is like, no, we see it 10 miles away. That's good enough. Let's go.
1: and you know what's so crazy about that?
0: So shout out to CBS 58.
1: It's another station that are the storm chasers.
0: Yeah, exactly. Exactly. We ain't going to shout that out because they ain't really hung their hat on that. But yeah, they're the storm chasers.
1: Yeah. But CBS 58, they be taking them chances.
0: Yeah, they be
1: like some of the reporters on CNN. I'd be like, get your ass out of this hurricane.
0: Right.
1: You watching stop signs fly by.
0: Right.
1: And they standing there, hey! The wind is getting higher now. Like,
0: yeah,
1: we can tell. You know? Oh, did you just see that? I don't know if that was a person or whatever.
0: Right, right. Yeah,
1: and even their in-studio person is like, John, you safe out there? Oh, I'm pretty good.
0: John, you might want to go
1: raincoat
0: inside.
1: And everything else going this way. But the wind is really pounding out here. It's like, we can tell, John. We can tell. Your face looks like you are parachuting or you're
0: exactly.
1: just skydiving and your face is...
0: Exactly.
1: So, John.
0: Yes.
1: They be trying to get them awards.
0: Yeah, exactly.
1: They be chasing them awards for the best, the best in-depth coverage.
0: Yeah,
1: of,
0: exactly.
1: Like, you gonna, you know, and then it's going to be like... Here lies John.
0: Right. Here lies John.
1: But he done a great report.
0: And he got this Emmy.
1: Right.
0: Which we'll hold for. He'll get it. What do you mean?

0: covers,
1: they be
0: right?
1: trying to get the story. Okay. They be trying to get the story. Be like, hey, look, we so, got the scoop.
0: Anyway, Shaq Brewster had his eye on them. He was watching them. And they said something like, oh, they had to kick them out of the official, you know, where they were in the polling place. They had to kick them out because they were watching that.
1: Yeah.
0: And so if you watch, I'll just send you the clip. Someplace in the clip or the video of it, they say, oh, yeah, they got put out. They got put out of the polling place.
1: We got the CBS 58 clip. I believe that's what I ended up sending to our producer. I sent him a few clips from things that we'll be talking about this morning. But either way, again, just to kind of see how that went, you know, was was amazing.
0: Yes. But,
1: the story, as it touts, is CBS 58 cameras capture Milwaukee ballot counting mistake.
0: Yeah.
1: And it says when city election staff pressed the wrong button and downloaded the wrong info, delaying Milwaukee's reporting of Tuesday night's primary results, CBS 58 cameras captured one of the moments it happened. A Republican state lawmaker is calling for a legislative investigation in the wake of the mistake, which caused a one-hour delay in when Milwaukee reported the results.
0: Of course the Republicans.
1: Of about 28,000 absentee ballots.
0: It didn't even affect them.
1: Right. Right. Absolutely. Milwaukee Election Commission, commonly known as MEC, Director Paulina. Okay, we do have this clip. So we're going to play this because we wanted to give a couple of updates this morning before we go into some of the other things, because we also got an update of the white woman that set the warehouse on fire.
0: Oh, yeah. They told her, okay, listen.
1: Yeah.
0: Don't smoke. That's your.
1: Right. Yeah. So we're going to
0: work. That's going to be your thing. Don't smoke.
1: Here's a $6,000 fine.
0: Right. When the church was asking for a million or
1: something,
0: 14 million.
1: Yeah.
0: Oh, yeah. We got to hear about
1: She's out. She's free.
0: Well, I mean, she's white. I mean.
1: So we got to come sit.
0: I mean, justice is served. I mean, I would take advantage of my privilege if I was to. Justice is served how it's, you know, how it's served to different people. It just is what it is.
1: Yeah.
0: No harm, no foul. If I was her, I'd be like, okay, I'm good.
1: Y'all know what it is.
0: Exactly. Ain't no big deal, right? We know.
1: So we're going to have our.
0: We ain't mad. It just is what it is.
1: We're going to have our producer, Xavier, play this clip. Talking about what we were just talking about the CBS 58 cameras capturing the Milwaukee ballot counting mistake. And, you know, so you can kill a lot of the conspiracy theories.
0: Yeah.
1: So if we can play that. And great morning to you, Xavier. Love you. Appreciate you. All right. Here's that clip.
2: Details about an election snafu in Milwaukee. A mistake delayed the results of the historic primary for governor, and voters were left waiting into the early morning hours.
3: It was a big moment in the night for sure, and today we have video showing exactly what happened. AJ Bayapur takes us through that video and has the latest response from election officials and those now calling for a state investigation.
4: This was the matter of pressing the wrong button and downloading the wrong information onto the jump drives.
5: Ann Jacobs from the Wisconsin Elections Commission echoes Milwaukee officials who say Tuesday's delay in election results was a simple human mistake. Wednesday, the Milwaukee Election Commission said in a statement, quote, the error could not be caught sooner by staff because, to maintain security, all material downloaded from the tabulators are encrypted and can only be opened at the county courthouse. However, video our photojournalist took Tuesday night at Central Count raises questions about why nobody caught the mistake in the moment. Here's what it looked like when elections staff hit export files on the machine instead of export audit log. The loading screen in that case read collecting and exporting batch data. Then, when someone hit export audit log, you can see the screen read exporting audit log. This happened with 5 of the city's 9 vote counting machines.
6: Something is not working at Milwaukee Central Count right now.
5: Republican state lawmaker Scott Krug is now calling for the legislature to investigate.
6: Yes, I get it's a button that might be the problem, but that's also a training issue. There is a checklist that they've used since COVID to go through the steps on how to resolve these issues.
5: Milwaukee's election

0: mistakes are adding up. In November of 2024, the city had to redo its count of absentee ballots because someone failed to seal the door on a vote counting machine. In the spring of 2025, 69 different polling sites had ballot issues. 9 sites ran out of ballots.
1: Is there a call for the Elections Commission for the city of Milwaukee to frankly tighten things up?
2: I don't know the answer to that, in the sense that I don't know the limitations that the Milwaukee Elections Commission staff are working under.
0: I have reached out to Milwaukee Elections Director Paulina Gutierrez. I sent her those images asking if that is indeed where the wrong info was downloaded. She has yet to respond. A source at the mayor's office within the last half hour or so did say that there will be processes and training that is going to be reviewed between now and November. I also shared these images with the Wisconsin Elections Commission. Their tech staff says that is what it would look like when someone downloads the audit log instead of the election results. Jessup?
3: That was somewhat of a blemish on what
4: CBS 58 News, that's where that clip came from. We'll talk a little bit more about it when we take care of these bills. Again, don't forget, it's What the Business Is Friday.
5: Friday,
4: 8 a.m. Central Standard Time. You get to call in and let us know what the business is.
5: Yes.
4: All right, so we're going to take care of these bills, come back, and also another follow-up to that. Now the Milwaukee Common Council will hear from election officials following the primary night flub. So, yeah, we got more to talk about. 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I'm the legendary Homer Blow, along with my girl,
5: Bailey Coleman.
4: And we'll be black.
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2: 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Of course, we were talking about before we went to the break that the CBS 58 cameras happened to capture while they were following closely.
1: Right.
2: The snafu that ended up happening to where we had to wait until 4. Well, it was like 2:30. It was in the 2 o'clock a.m. hour.
1: Homie, you sound like you're reminiscing it.
2: Yeah. Mm-hmm. I was working on fumes. But yeah, if I had to say anything, you wouldn't have knew it. But you know what I'm saying? But I was working on fumes. And yeah, so because of that, of course, now the Republicans are crying foul, as you may have heard in the clip before we went to the commercial break. See, this is what we're talking about. You know, Tom Tiffany's race had been called at 6:30.
1: Well, I mean, that wasn't even a race. And they already knew what was popping off.
2: Right, you get it 6:30, the polls didn't close till 8. So, but I believe, again, great morning. Love you. Appreciate you to everybody on our YouTube page. Aaron is him said, good morning, black people. They are planting the seed for Tiffany to cry voter fraud in Milwaukee.
1: Yeah, mm-hmm. Absolutely. Mm-hmm. Absolutely.
2: Yep. Yep.
1: Absolutely.
2: Jasmine Jazz West, Sister, Shining Star, Lorena Star Marie, Lori Patterson. Great morning to all of you. We love you. We appreciate you. Again, the other thing, because of the whole snafu, I talked about right before and going into the break, Milwaukee Common Council will hear from election officials following the primary night flood. So a human error during Milwaukee's election night caused a delay in reporting results for the governor's primary, prompting city officials to request answers from the election commission. The mistake occurred Tuesday night at Milwaukee's Central Count, where staff mistakenly downloaded audit logs instead of absentee ballots results onto the flash drives. The error unfolded live, also on 12 News. What we uncovered was that 5 of the sticks had the audit log downloaded and not the results. Paulina said Tuesday night, 12 News cameras also captured the moment the error occurred at Central Count. Staff thinking they're downloading thousands of absentee ballots results onto flash drives. Instead, they were exporting audit logs, and it was clearly visible on the screen. So the Milwaukee Election Commission declined to appear on camera in the days following the error, but did issue a statement saying the error could not have been caught sooner by MEC staff because to maintain security, all material downloaded from the tabulators are encrypted and can only be opened by the Milwaukee County Election Commission at the county courthouse. Alderman Peter Burgess commended the commission for addressing the issue, saying the checks and balances worked. They caught the error.
1: There you go.
2: They were transparent about it and fixed the error. And it was a longer night, but we got the results that everyone was waiting for. The alderman expressed continued faith in the election commission staff as he reveals that he awaits hearing from the executive director next month. Because, you know, they're in the dark, you know.
1: Right.
2: Alder persons, they don't meet in August.
1: Okay.
2: It's like they month off. So that's why you said we'll hear in September. Exactly from the election commission and the executive.

0: the director of the Election Commission on exactly what happened and what can be done to prevent things like that from happening again, he said. The Milwaukee Election Commission emphasized, which they commonly call MEC, M-E-C, emphasized that the error did not affect the results.
1: No, it didn't.
0: It only caused a delay.
1: Yeah.
0: The commission is now reviewing whether any procedures, staffing, or practices need adjusting ahead of November's election. For the first time Thursday, the mayor's office responded to the error. The Milwaukee Election Commission has Mayor Johnson's full support as it continues to focusing on administering safe, secure, and accurate elections. The mayor once again calls upon state legislators to revisit early processing laws for absentee ballots in order to improve the election process statewide, Mayor Cavalier Johnson's office said. The alderman agrees with the mayor's call for allowing the early processing laws to avoid election workers feeling rushed. When you rush things like this, inevitably mistakes will happen.
1: Mm-hmm.
0: Yeah.
1: Yeah.
0: So that part. So, yeah, so that's the update on that snafu.
1: That's really not a, that's really just like a so what. Now, if they were in the same building in the same, at the same place, right? They would have never known, nobody would have ever known that.
0: Yep.
1: If that was transmitted via email versus, you know, them doing it, putting it on a junk drive and driving it there, it would have been, no one would have ever known.
0: Yeah.
1: This just goes to show you, you could have reporters in there, but you need to keep them away from the vital areas. I'm sorry.
0: Yeah.
1: You know, I mean, you just got to keep folk, because they didn't need to be, they really didn't need to report on that, right? I mean, while it's public information, I guess, they shouldn't have been up in there, though, like that. You know what I mean? Seeing what's going on with the, you know, when you're doing these things, you don't need everybody all up in your business. It'd be like you, Hummer. You come in here, you setting up. Somebody come up in here, you may have a part of the setup. You don't want everybody to know about
0: it. Right, right, right. Absolutely.
1: You know, it ain't everybody's business.
0: Right.
1: That I put a foam on my microphone every time I come in. It's just not, you know.
0: There's a sticker place when you
1: know,
0: you come
1: there's
0: in.
1: There's a sticker, right.
0: I'm moving the banner
1: exactly.
0: behind so
1: everybody
0: when y'all
1: know.
0: See Bailey.
1: Everybody
0: the
1: know.
0: Banner is already there.
1: Yeah, I mean.
0: It's a lot of, yeah, it's a setup that I come in here and do every morning. Make sure the monitors are on
1: there
0: and all
1: you
0: that
1: go.
0: Good stuff.
1: Yeah, yeah. Everybody don't need to know all that. They come in here, you might feel uncomfortable because you're like, wait a minute, this is a part of my
0: hold on, I'm setting
1: my
0: up,
1: thing.
0: I'm setting up my gavel.
1: You know?
0: I'm setting up all the things and moving the monitors to, you
1: they
0: know,
1: were just,
0: wiping down everything.
1: They were just too far in their reporting. There's some things that they just shouldn't, they don't need to know about what happens in the process of doing these things. They don't need to know everything.
0: Yep.
1: You know?
0: So.
1: Now they out here rolling the reel back. Okay, we got this. That's why y'all got put out in the first place, because they did get put out. They did get put out, and they talked about it on MSNBC, how they had got put out. But it's just a little clip. It's a little blip in there in the footage. It was like the last 10, 15 minutes that I saw on replay, on demand. And I was like, ah.
0: Yeah. Can we talk about the girl that she pled guilty and she avoids jail time?
1: Yeah.
0: But we got, so we got to pay all of these firefighters and workers from the city and the county for all of the manpower hours that were spent on dealing with this blaze for days.
1: Yeah.
0: And then not to mention that it's in the process of demolition now.
1: Yes. Yes.
0: So, like,
1: and the church,
0: that's calling out.
1: Church losing out on their.
0: Right.
1: They losing out on their funded.
0: And so.
1: They asked for 12. How much the church asked for? Oh, wait a minute. Should we do the update first? The other part of it? Okay. Get people up to speed.
0: Yeah, so.
1: Listen. We got a problem with this one.
0: We do.
1: We got a big problem with this.
0: We do. We do. And we want to talk about keeping our eye on the situation. We do have a clip where the Milwaukee warehouse fire woman pleads guilty and avoids jail time. Okay. All right. We'll do it after break.
1: Oh, yeah.
0: So we'll handle the business.
1: Homer looking at me like, don't say nothing.

0: Listen.
1: We're going to take care of these bills.
0: Okay.
1: You know.
0: I'm just saying.
1: We're going to take care of these bills. Yeah. See, I have my gavel for a reason, and I appreciate it. Let's see. Monty Badger on our YouTube page says, I'd be surprised if there were no mistakes. Like, anything there are a lot of moving pieces. Yeah, it said they'd be surprised. Like, you know, it's so much going on.
0: Yeah.
1: Like, there's bound to be something because nothing is perfect.
0: Exactly.
1: Nothing is perfect. But they work diligently to correct it.
0: So, some of these other counties and stuff that were out here,
1: mm-hmm.
0: I'm sure there were mistakes. They just didn't have cameras in there watching them.
1: Right, absolutely. You know? Will D9 said, good morning. Yeah, how did they allow that news guy in there? He looked like he was searching. They're always searching. They're looking for a story, and they happen to get one.
0: Let me tell you something. That dude, A.J. Byaport, he used to work at Fox 6.
1: Right.
0: Yeah. You remember him?
1: Yeah, absolutely.
0: And he was a diligent reporter back then.
1: Investigative reporter.
0: Yeah, he was like, ooh.
1: He was the investigative reporter.
0: Yes, yes.
1: So we got to get ready to take care of
0: some. Can't hate the player, hate the game.
1: We got to get ready to take care of some bills. When we come back, we'll give the update on the Milwaukee warehouse fire.
0: He should have been investigating this one. AJ, get on this one. We'll talk about it.
1: All right. Also, don't forget, it's What the Business Is Friday morning, every Friday, 8 a.m. Central Standard Time, powered by We Energies, delivering energy and power to local businesses. So we got to take care of these bills, and we'll be black.
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0: Energies is proud to help power local businesses and the communities they serve. So if you got an event coming up, you know, there's a lot of book bag giveaways and things going on, a lot of different community events.
1: Yeah.
0: You know, I heard David Sinclair from 414 Life on Tap In with Jazz Tyler talking about the event they have coming up on Saturday. So there's a lot of different things.
1: Yeah.
0: We need to be able to let our community know.
1: Yeah.
0: So that's your opportunity
1: to
0: call in at 8 a.m. at 833-212-1017. Again, Truth in the Morning with the legendary Home Blow along with my girl,
1: Bailey Coleman.
0: And this segment, that segment will be sponsored by and powered by We Energies, delivering the energy that powers local businesses.
1: Yes.
0: So y'all be prepared for that. Time is moving.
1: Yep.
0: Now, we were going to go to a clip and give the update of the Milwaukee warehouse fire and the woman that was charged, and she pled guilty and she avoided jail time. I'm kind of really upset about this. But
1: they made her stop smoking cigarettes.
0: Yeah. Let's hear the clip.
1: Vapes. She couldn't smoke vapes.
0: Yeah.
1: Or cigarettes.
0: Yeah.
1: Anything.
0: Yeah.
1: Okay.
0: We'll play the clip. Producer Xavier will play it.
2: A woman avoids jail time in connection to a massive five-alarm fire in an abandoned Northside building earlier this year.
3: It happened in May near 32nd and Hampton. Bill Mistin just got out of court and joins us to break down what happened in this case. Bill?
4: Yeah, hey there, guys. 23-year-old Ellen Stevens pleaded guilty today to misdemeanor negligent handling of burning materials. Now, that charge was related to this fire at 32nd and Hampton in May. Stevens and three friends were trespassing in the former Greenbaum Tannery Complex, which is now owned by a subsidiary of the nearby Holy Redeemer Church. The building's been vacant and under a raise order by the city for more than a year. Now, Stevens said she flicked a cigarette butt into a hole through the roof. And as the group was leaving, they found a small fire and thought that they had stamped it out. But about a half hour later, after they left the building, 911 calls started rolling in. Now, police developed Stevens as a suspect after a person contacted police about Snapchat photos shared by Stevens showing her in the building with a caption stating, quote, "I may or may not have lit the abandoned building on fire today on accident." Stevens has no criminal record and took accountability for her actions.
5: I want to say how sorry I am to Holy Redeemer, the firefighters, the surrounding community, just anybody that might have been touched by this accident.
6: Lucky for you that you were able to leave and not be caught up in the fire that subsequently followed.
4: Now, that fire took several days to put out. At sentencing, a judge ordered Stevens take a cognitive thinking class, a fire safety class, and ordered her to not possess any burning materials outside of her home and work. The judge also ordered her to pay $6,000 in restitution. In Milwaukee, Bill Mistin, Fox 6 News.
2: All right, Bill, thanks for that update.
0: So again, that story was from
1: Fox 6.
0: She
1: didn't even get $10,000.
0: Yeah, six.
1: Mm.
0: And yeah,
1: lucky for her, she was able to walk away from the building.
0: No, it's lucky for her that she's white, and that was her punishment.
1: Yeah, definitely Caucasian.
0: You can get a jaywalking ticket and be threatened with jail time.
1: Okay,
0: she burned down a whole damn building.
1: A whole building.
0: Oh, did I do that? She knew. She went live to talk about it.
1: You know,
0: and we couldn't get nothing but probation and a $6,000 fine.
1: Mm. Her daddy gonna pay that off for her a couple weeks.
0: Yeah. Yeah. The five alarm fire burnt for hours.
1: Yeah.
0: And hours.
1: Mm-hmm.
0: And they still had to go black.
1: Yeah. Just,
0: you know what I mean? Like, they never got to leave the scene.
1: No. We got to pay all of them.
0: Yeah.
1: And the church got how much? Oh, they was asking for $1 million, right? What was it? You know the
0: exact.
1: Nah. I bet she ain't never heard of Holy Redeemer in her life till that day.
0: Right. Right. I'm just saying.
1: She ain't never heard of Holy Redeemer before that point. They own what?
0: Mm.
1: Oh. the building that I was in smoking some cigarettes.

0: the city records.
1: Now, notice they said she could not have any flammable material
0: mm-hmm.
1: outside of her home.
0: Mm-hmm.
1: Right?
0: Yep.
1: So that means she can still smoke. They didn't stop her from smoking.
0: Yeah. And so
1: she can smoke at her house.
0: Right. So just remember, okay, the complex, long owned by a subsidiary of Holy Redeemer Church, was a total loss. The city records show the property was most recently assessed at uh-huh. a value of $975,000.
1: Okay.
0: And the church had requested the court impose $12 million in restitution.
1: Okay.
0: So they didn't get it.
1: Okay.
0: And just remember, the building wasn't insured.
1: Right.
0: And has been vacant for more than a decade.
1: Wow.
0: Despite past attempts to redevelop the property at the time of the fire, it was under a raise order by the city for more than a year.
1: Wow. Okay.
0: So total loss for Holy Redeemer.
1: You know what? Yeah. Valerie got some money over.
0: You know what? You know what? You know what?
1: I just can't. Come on, y'all. All these Burger Kings around here.
0: Listen, Bailey! Bailey! Bailey! What are we doing?
1: She do need to pay more than $6,000 now, because I know that $6,000 ain't even going to cover the firefighters.
0: Right,
1: come on now.
0: Right, you get what I'm saying?
1: And so then the church don't get nothing?
0: Bailey. Right.
1: Come on!
0: That's where I'm going, Bailey, because you get ready to go in a whole nother place. And let me say, because Al MKE is on the line, we're going to take his call. We're going to end up hearing about, you know.
1: Don't be doing, you know, that part. Don't do that part. I know she's.
0: I'm just saying.
1: I know.
0: So we hoping nice. That, yeah. Well, hell, you started it,
1: what?
0: Baby.
1: What? No.
0: Yes, you did.
1: These are just jokes. Come on now.
0: 833-212-1017 is our call-in line. Okay? Al MKE.
1: No.
0: Great morning.
1: We need to wait until after the break to take Al.
0: No, he's there now.
1: Al, don't you say now. Well, I can't tell him.
0: Great morning, Al MKE. We love you. We appreciate you. What's your truth?
2: My truth is I was going to ask you and Bailey, can we go to hell this morning?
0: No. Listen. Let me just explain this. I let people know on blowradio.com all the time. I got a express pass. I got a two-way. So when I want to be lit, I can go downstairs. When I want to be, you know what I'm saying, peaceful and calm and serene, I can go upstairs.
1: That's what we're doing today.
0: So
1: you
0: we
1: have
0: upstairs.
1: To be there, too.
0: We upstairs.
1: You have to be there, too.
0: We upstairs.
1: We had enough drama yesterday. Yeah. Homer and okay, cut well, up yesterday.
2: Well, that's fine. Well, I go beneath hell.
0: Oh! Go ahead, Al.
1: I said after the break, this is you.
0: Right.
1: Go ahead, Al.
0: Right.
2: Now, they said that the church takes losses for the building, right? Well, could they do an appeal and just ask the judge just to convict her like she's black?
0: Hmm.
2: And then they'll get $24 million. He's probably looking at her like it's one of his little kids when he's let her walk around the house in her little panties on. So just say, just convict her like she's black. I bet you that church will get $50 million.
0: Yeah.
2: He's probably looking at her with lust. He's looking at those little white eyes.
1: The judge was a female. Hispanic female.
2: Well, we got Dyke, too,
0: and just... Yeah, hold on. The views and opinions expressed on this who does not reflect Milwaukee Black media.
2: But
0: the judge wasn't white.
1: No, the judge was not white. She was Hispanic or something.
2: Even if she's Hispanic, you know Hispanics try to stand with the whites anyway, so tell the Hispanic judge. Judge her if her name was Laquita Shanguangua. I get you that. I bet you she'll be evicted with 10 felonies and she'll have to pay the restitution of $100 million. Because, everybody who's not black want to be white. So tell her, do white people justice and convict

0: this white girl like she's black.
1: Mm.
2: All right.
1: All right.
2: Okay, Al.
0: Have a good day.
2: Yeah, you have a great day,
1: all
2: too.
1: All right.
2: All right. See, we got through it, Bailey.
1: But you started it. No.
2: You did.
1: I did not.
2: You did.
1: These are just jokes. They're jokes.
2: You know what?
1: We laugh a little here.
2: Stop.
1: We laugh sometimes.
2: Because what you're not going to do, what we not going to do is try to pass that off like that. We ain't doing that. We are not doing that.
1: Yes, we are. I mean, come on now. Let's be real. That's what it is here.
2: Aaron and Sam said that wasn't a slap on the wrist. That was a rub on the wrist. Yeah,
1: exactly. That was a straight rub.
2: Will D9 said, wow, she got a deal.
1: Yes, she did.
2: Yeah. Jasmine, me and Bailey was talking about AJ54. Yeah, he waxed that guy.
1: We were talking about that earlier. AJ, we're talking about when he was on Fox, and that's kind of that was the story. He became the story.
2: Unfortunately, that baseball game fight sent him to jail.
1: Yeah, you know, once you're the story, at a television station or a radio station, you know, in the media, once you're a story, you become the story, and that pretty much means that you, unless it's something really great,
2: yeah.
1: You've probably finna, you know.
2: Yeah, that part. We got to get ready to take care of some bills now because Bailey will try to stealth something else in.
1: No.
2: So, you know, we can't do that. 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We got to take care of these bills. We'll be black.
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1: 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I enjoy the strawberry shake. I may need one because I got to work this afternoon down for a book bag giveaway in the Harambe area with North God neighborhood. You'll hear about that next hour. But yeah, so I may need all of the things. I may need all of the things. So welcome, Black, to Truth in the Morning on the award-winning 101.7 FM. Again, Bailey, you know, we were able to contain her.
2: Know what you're talking about.
1: You do. Now, you know you sounded like the little kid right there. Huh? Except you didn't say, nuh-uh.
2: Nuh-uh.
1: Yeah, now you did. You know, State Fair has been relatively quiet, and that's a good thing, right?
2: Yeah, absolutely. That's a good thing.
1: But
2: I had heard the other day that there was going to be
1: A takeover.
2: I had heard that. Luckily, the information was inaccurate. And, you know.
1: Wow.
2: Yeah, because who needs that, right?
1: That part.
2: Yeah. Don't nobody need all that.
1: So there are some safety concerns outside of the Wisconsin State Fair after two people were hit crossing the street.
2: Okay.
1: So the story reads from that. On Wednesday night, August 12th, two people were hit by a car while trying to cross the street near 84th Street and Kearney Street near the Wisconsin State Fair grounds. The 64-year-old and 28-year-old were sent to the hospital with serious injuries.
2: Wow.
1: Samantha Owens lives near 84th and says walking to and from the fair is getting dangerous and has been for years. This is a family event. It should be safe for you to cross the street, Owens said. With the traffic now, it's a lot busier here, so people are not stopping when pedestrians are trying to cross.
2: Mm-hmm.
1: Owens and her daughter go to the fair every day and sometimes use the crosswalk near 84th Street and Adler Street to get there. These 11 days are supposed to be fun for people, and yet you stand here and you can't even cross the street, Owen said. Somebody needs to do something, whether it's the flashing sign here or a speed hump. Owens has been in touch with Alderwoman Charlene Moore, who connected her with the Department of Public Works, who connected her with the state, who connected her Black with Moore. I give you my paper trail of me trying to contact to get something done in this area to get people to slow down, Owen said. Moore tells CBS 58 that she has been in touch with Owen, sending her traffic calming resources. We want this resident and all residents to know that we hear them. We're here to support them, and we are always doing what we can to help with what resources are available to us, Alderwoman Moore said. Daniel Aubrey was at the fair on Thursday trying to cross the street near the crosswalk and had to carefully avoid traffic. Being more on the cautious side, I would say, because cars don't stop, even if you're waiting in a crosswalk pregnant, Aubrey said. It definitely is kind of scary. Crazy.
2: Well, we should all remember that in designated crossing areas, the pedestrians have the right of way here in the state of Wisconsin.
1: That's right.
2: So, you know, but remember, marked or unmarked crosswalks and uncontrolled intersections, it is always the rights

0: of the pedestrian.
1: Mm-hmm.
0: All right?
1: Mm-hmm.
0: So keep that in mind. People don't, you know, like where I'm from,
1: mm-hmm.
0: it don't matter. The pedestrian always has the right of way.
1: That part.
0: Here, they got gray lines, you know, blurred lines.
1: Absolutely. Absolutely.
0: But, absolutely. You know, you should just always watch where you're walking and protect yourself as much as you can.
1: Yeah, that's really, that's about the size of it.
0: And be alert because when you're going to an event like State Fair, unfortunately, people are just like all over the place,
1: mm-hmm.
0: especially when driving. You know, just having been out there, mm-hmm. and I know, Homer, you know, we're in the radio business. Our stations that we've been at in the past
1: mm-hmm.
0: broadcast live from all these different places.
1: That's
0: and
1: right.
0: everything. And when you're out at events like that,
1: mm-hmm.
0: like State Fair and stuff, people drive any kind of way.
1: They do.
0: They bring out the worst in themselves when it comes to driving.
1: They do.
0: So you have to be careful when you're crossing and walking, even when you're actually on the grounds.
1: Right.
0: Isn't that crazy?
1: Yep.
0: When you actually on the grounds, you would be amazed. Maybe, no, these days you wouldn't.
1: Yeah, I was going to say, yeah. You can't, unfortunately, you can't be amazed.
0: Yeah, you got to, you know. So you just always have to look a million times before you get out here and start.
1: Mm-hmm, mm-hmm.
0: You know, sometimes it's safer just to stay in your car.
1: Right.
0: And try and be as close to your car as you can when you, you know.
1: Mm-hmm.
0: And if you're handicapped, use the handicap stuff.
1: Yeah, you go. VIP you know? Pass.
0: Yeah. And you get in there and you get as close as you can to everything.
1: Mm-hmm. But, you know, like, what they were saying, neighbors in that area, you can do all the things. This person said, even if the woman is pregnant.
0: Yeah.
1: Like, they give zero, you know, the words that I cannot say.
0: Yeah.
1: You get what I'm saying?
0: Yeah, uh-huh.
1: But, yeah, like, they don't care.
0: They don't care.
1: It's so many that don't care. And trust and believe, in my opinion,
0: uh-huh.
1: the ones that they are speaking of, it's not black drivers.
0: Uh-huh.
1: It ain't even the ones that we have to worry about right. in our inner city.
0: Uh-huh.
1: They look like them.
0: Yeah.
1: And they give zero. Everything is a hurry to them.
0: Yeah.
1: They hurry in to try to get this spot. They hurry in to try to get there.
0: Yeah.
1: And until you do something like that and you get stopped and that extra time that you thought that you didn't have, you're going to make time now.
0: Now you are. Yeah.
1: You're going to have to make time. So that's why I tell people, you got to think like that. That's just like trying to make a red light. It's turning yellow and you still trying to rush through it.
0: Yeah.
1: And it's like, is it worth it if somebody else sideswipes you or T-bones you while you're trying to go through that light because they anticipating the light about to be green.
0: Yeah.
1: Let me go on and step on the gas.
0: Yeah.
1: And now here you are, the rest of your life could be messed up for the rest of your life because you wanted to try to go ahead and make this yellow light. No.
0: Yeah.
1: It's caution for a reason. It's slow down. It's a difference if you... I wish people had to go back and relearn the manual.
0: Yeah.
1: Because people be opening their door in the midst of traffic, like on the driver's side.
0: Yeah.
1: And standing there and opening it and looking like you the wrong person if you happen to tear their damn door off. You're not... No. You have to yield way to the traffic that is coming. Don't just mm-hmm. open your door up and then look at the person driving past you like, are you almost hit my door?
0: Right.
1: Because you was in the wrong.
0: Yeah.
1: It's so many common traffic things that we had to learn
0: right.
1: in order to get our license that these people, they ain't got to do half that stuff.
0: Yeah, they be looking at you all crazy.
1: Yeah, like you the problem.
0: I'm like, dude, I was staying in my lane, minding my business.
1: That's it.
0: You know,
1: we got to get ready to take care of these bills so we can get ready for what the business is.
0: Yep.
1: So right now, start calling right now, 833-212-1017. 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
0: Bailey Coleman,
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0: 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I'm the legendary Homer Blow, along with a girl,
13: Bailey Coleman.
0: Great morning, Bailey. How good are you
13: morning.
0: Doing and feeling?
13: I'm great. I'm wonderful.
0: Good, good, good. We got the oranges popping off.
13: Yes, we do. And guess what?
0: What?
13: It's official.
0: What? What makes it official?
13: It's Shay Shay Foo Foo Day.
0: Don't
13: you love my coffee mug?
0: Yes, I do.
13: Shout out to Ari and Kawanda. We appreciate you.
0: Yeah. You know, it's like you're going to learn today. Shout out to our YouTube page. Make sure while you're there, you hit that like and subscribe. You can also watch us on Facebook Live, on our Facebook page. When you're there, make sure you hit the like and the follow.
13: Yep.
0: All at 101.7 The Truth. And of course, today is What the Business Is Friday.
13: So yes, it is.
0: Can 8 a.m. Central Standard Time.
13: We're at Friday already. It's Friday.
0: Yeah, that part.
13: As my nieces would say.
0: Yeah, yeah, yeah. That sounds like how they would say it, too. They'd be like,
13: Friday.
0: Let's see. I'm trying to see. Yeah, it's up a little bit, so you might be able to see your cup. I don't know. Where's your cup sitting at?
13: My cup's right here.
0: Okay, I don't see it yet.
13: No, you see it now.
0: Yeah. I was trying to see if it would be on the screen if you sat it somewhere. No, because I see the top of your other cup.
13: Here. This one?
0: Yeah, I see the actual, not the other coffee cup.
13: Oh, this one?
0: Yeah, I see that one.
13: Oh, okay.
0: So it was almost like if it was sitting on it, but I don't want you to take that chance.
13: Well, it's sitting on it.
0: Oh, now it is? Okay, yeah, let's see. So... I don't see it, unless I'm looking at the wrong thing.
13: I don't know.
0: Yeah, but we'll see. Maybe it'll catch up.

0: No, but that would be real time, so I don't see it there. Yeah. All right. Oh, yeah, I do now.
1: Okay.
0: I do. There it is. There it is. There
1: All
0: it
1: right. Is. Mm-hmm. Sitting high, looking
0: yep.
1: good.
0: Yep. Mm-hmm.
1: All right, then.
0: That part.
1: All right.
0: You're going to learn today, so if it wants to be seen, just sit it like that.
1: Okay.
0: And we'll be all good. On our great morning to everybody that is on our YouTube page right now. We love you. We appreciate you. Of course, Nurse Arian Kawanda, J.D., the poet. Of course, Henry Peters, Dr. Clarissa Lawrence, Lori Patterson. Great morning. Love y'all. Appreciate y'all. Hashtag that part. Hashtag facts. Hashtag you gonna learn today. You gonna learn today. With that being said, some crazy things happening.
1: Yeah.
0: There's a voting snafu update, and it seems that like CBS 58 happened to catch it on their live.
1: Yeah, you know, I was watching a clip last night from MSNBC, and they actually talked about it.
0: Yeah.
1: Because they had Jack Brewster was here on election night. I don't know if y'all are familiar with him,
0: right.
1: but he's a reporter for NBC.
0: Mm-hmm.
1: NBC.
0: Yeah.
1: National reporter. And so they knew, like, CBS 58. See, this is, you know what? They be on top of that. I ain't gonna lie. I like to watch a lot of different channels.
0: Right, me too.
1: But a CBS 58 is like, you know, the tornado's coming. We're in the middle of it.
0: Right.
1: You know, and everybody else is like, no, we see it 10 miles away. That's good enough. Let's go.
0: and you know what's so crazy about
1: that?
0: So
1: shout out to CBS 58.
0: It's another station that are the storm chasers.
1: Yeah, exactly. Exactly. We ain't going to shout that out because they ain't really hung their hat on that. But yeah, they're the storm chasers.
0: Yeah. But CBS 58, they be taking them chances.
1: Yeah, they be
0: like
1: there.
0: Some of the reporters on CNN. I'd be like, get your ass out of this hurricane. You watching stop signs fly by.
1: Right.
0: And they standing there, hey! The wind is getting higher now.
1: Yeah,
0: we can tell. You know, oh, did you just see that? I don't know if that was a person or whatever.
1: Right.
0: Yeah, and even their in-studio person is like, John, you safe out there? Oh, I'm pretty good.
1: John, you might want to go
0: raincoat
1: inside.
0: And everything else going this way. But the wind is really pounding out here. It's like, we can tell, John. We can tell. Your face looks like you are parachuting or you're
1: exactly.
0: just skydiving and your face is...
1: Exactly.
0: So, John.
1: Yes.
0: They be trying to get them awards.
1: Yeah, exactly.
0: They be chasing them awards for the best, the best in-depth coverage.
1: Yeah,
0: of,
1: exactly.
0: Like, you gonna, you know, and then it's going to be like... Here lies John.
1: Right. Here lies John.
0: But he done a great report.
1: And he got this Emmy.
0: Right.
1: Which we'll hold for. He'll get
0: Amy,
1: it when he recovers.
0: They be
1: right?
0: trying to get the story.
1: Okay.
0: They be trying to get the story. Be like, hey, look, we got the scoop.
1: Anyway, Shaq Brewster had his eye on them. He was watching them. And they said something like, oh, they had to kick him out of the official... You know, where they were in the polling place, they had to kick them out because they were watching that. And so if you watch, I'll just send you the clip. Someplace in the clip or the video of it, they say, oh, yeah, they got put out. They got put out
0: of
1: the polling place.
0: We got the CBS 58 clip. I believe that's what I ended up sending to our producer. I sent him a few clips from things that we'll be talking about this morning. But either way. Again, just to kind of see how that went, you know, was was amazing.
1: Yes. But,
0: the story, as it touts, is CBS 58 cameras capture Milwaukee ballot counting mistake.
1: Yeah.
0: And it says when city election staff pressed the wrong button and downloaded the wrong info, delaying Milwaukee's reporting of Tuesday night's primary results, CBS 58 cameras captured one of the moments it happened. A Republican state lawmaker is calling for a legislative investigation in the wake of the mistake, which caused

0: watched that 1 hour delay in when Milwaukee reported the results.
1: Of course, the Republicans
0: of about 28,000 absentee ballots.
1: It didn't even affect them.
0: Right, right, absolutely. Milwaukee Election Commission, commonly known as MEC, Director Paulina. Okay, we do have this clip, so we're going to play this because we wanted to give a couple of updates this morning before we go into some of the other things, because we also got an update of the white woman that set the warehouse on fire.
1: Oh, yeah. They told her. Okay, listen.
0: Yeah.
1: Don't smoke. That's your...
0: Right, yeah. So we're going to
1: work. That's going to be your thing. Don't smoke.
0: Here's a $6,000 fine.
1: Right. When the church was asking for a million
0: She's out. She's free.
1: Well, I mean, she's white. I mean.
0: So we got to go to.
1: I mean, justice is served. I mean, I would take advantage of my privilege if I was to. Justice is served how it's served to different people. It just is what it is.
0: Yeah.
1: No harm, no foul. If I was her, I'd be like, okay, I'm good.
0: Y'all know what it is.
1: Exactly. Ain't no big deal, right? We know.
0: So we're going to have our...
1: We ain't mad. It just is what it is.
0: We're going to have our producer, Xavier, play this clip. Talking about what we were just talking about the CBS 58 cameras capturing the Milwaukee ballot counting mistake. And, so you can kill a lot of the conspiracy theories.
1: Yeah.
0: So if we can play that. And great morning to you, Xavier. Love you. Appreciate you. All right. Here's that clip.
2: Details about an election snafu in Milwaukee. A mistake delayed the results of the historic primary for governor, and voters were left waiting into the early morning hours.
3: It was a big moment in the night for sure, and today we have video showing exactly what happened. AJ Bayapur takes us through that video and has the latest response from election officials and those now calling for a state investigation.
4: This was the matter of pressing the wrong button and downloading the wrong information onto the jump drives.
5: Ann Jacobs from the Wisconsin Elections Commission echoes Milwaukee officials who say Tuesday's delay in election results was a simple human mistake. Wednesday, the Milwaukee Election Commission said in a statement, quote, "The error could not be caught sooner by staff because, to maintain security, all material downloaded from the tabulators are encrypted and can only be opened at the county courthouse." However, video our photojournalist took Tuesday night at Central Count raises questions about why nobody caught the mistake in the moment. Here's what it looked like when elections staff hit export files on the machine instead of export audit log. The loading screen in that case read collecting and exporting batch data. Then when someone hit export audit log, you can see the screen read exporting audit log. This happened with 5 of the city's 9 vote counting machines.
6: Something is not working at Milwaukee Central Count right now.
5: Republican state lawmaker Scott Krug is now calling for the legislature to investigate.
6: Yes, I get it's a button that might be the problem, but that's also a training issue. There is a checklist that they've used since COVID to go through the steps on how to resolve these issues.
5: Milwaukee's election mistakes are adding up. In November of 2024, the city had to redo its count of absentee ballots because someone failed to seal the door on a vote counting machine. In the spring of 2025, 69 different polling sites had ballot issues. 9 sites ran out of ballots.
7: Is there a call for the Elections Commission for the city of Milwaukee to frankly tighten things up?
4: I don't know the answer to that, in the sense that I don't know the limitations that the Milwaukee Elections Commission staff are working under.
5: I have reached out to Milwaukee Elections Director Paulina Gutierrez. I sent her those images asking if that is indeed where the wrong info was downloaded. She has yet to respond. A source at the mayor's office within the last half hour or so did say that there will be processes and training that is going to be reviewed between now and November. I also shared these images with the Wisconsin Elections Commission. Their tech staff says that is what it would look like when someone downloads the audit log instead of the election results. Jessup,
3: that was somewhat of a blemish on what
0: CBS 58 News. That's where that clip came from. We'll talk a little bit more about it when we take care of these bills. Again, don't forget, it's What the Business Is Friday.
1: Friday.
0: 8 a.m. Central Standard Time. You get to call in and let us know what the business is.
1: Yes.
0: All right. So we're going to take care of these bills, come back, and also another follow-up to that. Now the Milwaukee Common Council.

0: But we'll hear from election officials following the primary night flub. So, yeah, we got more to talk about. You're listening to Truth in the Morning. I'm the legendary Homer Blow, along with my girl,
1: Bailey Coleman.
0: And we'll be black.
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2: 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Of course, we were talking about before we went to the break that the CBS 58 cameras happened to capture while they were following closely.
1: Right.
2: The snafu that ended up happening to where we had to wait until 4. Well, it was like 2:30. It was in the 2 o'clock a.m. hour.
1: Yeah, I am.
2: Mm-hmm. I was working on fumes. But if I hadn't said anything, you wouldn't have knew it. But you know what I'm saying? But I was working on fumes. And, yeah, so because of that, of course, now the Republicans are crying foul, as you may have heard in the clip before we went to the commercial break. See, this is what we're talking about. You know, Tom Tiffany's race had been called at 6:30.
1: Well, I mean, that wasn't even a race. They already knew what was popping off there.
2: You get at 6:30, the polls didn't close till 8. But I believe, again, great morning. Love you. Appreciate you to everybody on our YouTube page. Aaron is him said, good morning, black people. They are planting the seed for Tiffany to cry voter fraud in Milwaukee.
1: Yeah, absolutely.
2: Jasmine Jazz West, Sister, Shining Star, Lorena Star Marie, Lori Patterson, great morning to all of you. We love you. We appreciate you. Again, the other thing, because of the whole snafu, I talked about right before and going into the break, Milwaukee Common Council will hear from election officials following the primary night flood. So a human error during Milwaukee's election night caused a delay in reporting results for the governor's primary, prompting city officials to request answers from the election commission. The mistake occurred Tuesday night at Milwaukee's Central Count, where staff mistakenly downloaded audit logs instead of absentee ballots results onto the flash drives. The error unfolded live, also on 12 News. What we uncovered was that 5 of the sticks had the audit log downloaded and not the results. Paulina said Tuesday night, 12 News cameras also captured the moment the error occurred at Central Count. Staff thinking they're downloading thousands of absentee ballots results onto flash drives. Instead, they were exporting audit logs, and it was clearly visible on the screen. So the Milwaukee Election Commission declined to appear on camera in the days following the error, but did issue a statement saying the error could not have been caught sooner by MEC staff because to maintain security, all material downloaded from the tabulators are encrypted and can only be opened by the Milwaukee County Election Commission at the county courthouse. Alderman Peter Burgess commended the commission for addressing the issue, saying the checks and balances worked. They caught the error.
1: There you go.
2: They were transparent about it and fixed the error. And it was a longer night, but we got the results that everyone was waiting for. The Alderman expressed continued faith in the Election Commission staff as he reveals that he awaits hearing from the executive director next month. Because, you know, they're in the dark, you know.
1: Right.
2: Alder persons, they don't meet in August.
1: Okay.
2: It's like they month off. So that's why you said we'll hear in September.

0: exactly from the Election Commission and the executive director of the Election Commission on exactly what happened and what can be done to prevent things like that from happening again, he said. The Milwaukee Election Commission emphasized, which they commonly call MEC, M-E-C, emphasized that the error did not affect the results.
1: No, it didn't.
0: It only caused a delay.
1: Yeah.
0: The commission is now reviewing whether any procedures, staffing, or practices need adjusting ahead of November's election. For the first time Thursday, the mayor's office responded to the error. The Milwaukee Election Commission has Mayor Johnson's full support as it continues to focusing on administering safe, secure, and accurate elections. The mayor once again calls upon state legislators to revisit early processing laws for absentee ballots in order to improve the election process statewide, Mayor Cavalier Johnson's office said. The alderman agrees with the mayor's call for allowing the early processing laws to avoid election workers feeling rushed. When you rush things like this, inevitably mistakes will happen.
1: Mm-hmm.
0: Yeah.
1: Yeah.
0: So that part. So, yeah, so that's the update on that snafu.
1: That's really not a, that's really just like a so what. Now, if they were in the same building in the same, at the same place, right? They would have never known, nobody would have ever known that.
0: Yeah.
1: If that was transmitted via email versus, you know, them doing it, putting it on a junk drive and driving it there, it would have been, no one would have ever known.
0: Yeah.
1: This just goes to show you, you could have reporters in there, but you need to keep them away from the vital areas. I'm sorry.
0: Yeah.
1: You know, I mean, you just got to keep folk, because they didn't need to be, they really didn't need to report on that, right? I mean, while it's public information, I guess, they shouldn't have been up in there, though, like that. You know what I mean? Seeing what's going on with the, you know, when you're doing these things, you don't need everybody all up in your business. It'd be like you, Hummer. You come in here, you setting up. Somebody come up in here, you may have a part of the setup. You don't want everybody to know about
0: it. Right, right, right. Absolutely.
1: You know, it ain't everybody's business.
0: Right.
1: That I put a foam on my microphone every time I come in. It's just not, you know.
0: There's a sticker place when you
1: know,
0: you come
1: there's
0: in.
1: There's a sticker, right.
0: I'm moving the banner
1: exactly.
0: behind so
1: everybody
0: when y'all
1: know,
0: see Bailey,
1: everybody
0: the
1: know.
0: Banner is already there.
1: Yeah, I mean.
0: It's a lot of, yeah, it's a setup that I come in here and do every morning. Make sure the monitors are on
1: there
0: and all
1: you
0: that
1: go.
0: Good stuff.
1: Yeah, yeah. Everybody don't need to know all that. They come in here, you might feel uncomfortable because you're like, wait a minute, this is a part of my
0: thing. Hold on, I'm setting
1: my
0: up,
1: thing.
0: I'm setting up my gavel.
1: You know?
0: I'm setting up all the things and moving the monitors to, you
1: they
0: know,
1: were just,
0: wiping down everything.
1: They were just too far in their reporting. There's some things that they just shouldn't, they don't need to know about what happens in the process of doing these things. They don't need to know everything, you know?
0: So.
1: Now they out here rolling the reel back. Okay, we got this. That's why y'all got put out in the first place, because they did get put out. And they talked about it on MSNBC, how they had got put out. But it's just a little clip. It's a little blip in there in the footage. It was like the last 10, 15 minutes that I saw on replay on demand. And I was like, ah.
0: Can we talk about the girl that she pled guilty and she avoids jail time?
1: Yeah.
0: But we got, so we got to pay all of these firefighters and workers from the city and the county for all of the manpower hours that were spent on dealing with this blaze for days.
1: Yeah.
0: And then not to mention that it's in the process of demolition now.
1: Yes. Yeah.
0: So, like,
1: and the church,
0: that's calling out. Yeah.
1: Church losing out on their.
0: Right.
1: They losing out on their funded.
0: And so.
1: They asked for 12. How much the church asked for? Oh, wait a minute. Should we do the update first? The other part of it? Okay.
0: Yeah,
1: get people up to speed.
0: Yeah, so.
1: Listen. We got a problem with this one.
0: We do.
1: We got a big problem with this.
0: We do. We do. And we want to talk about keeping an eye on the situation. We do have a clip where the Milwaukee warehouse fire woman pleads guilty and avoids jail time. Okay. All right. We'll do it after break.
1: Oh, yeah.
0: So we'll handle.

0: We'll handle the business.
1: Homie looking at me like, don't say nothing. Listen.
0: We're going to take care of these bills.
1: Okay.
0: You know.
1: I'm just saying.
0: We're going to take care of these bills. Yeah. See, I have my gavel for a reason, and I appreciate it. Let's see. Monty Badger on our YouTube page says, I'd be surprised if there were no mistakes. Like, anything there are a lot of moving pieces. Yeah, it said they'd be surprised. Like, you know, it's so much going on.
1: Yeah.
0: Like, there's bound to be something because nothing is perfect.
1: Exactly.
0: Nothing is perfect. But they work diligently to correct it.
1: Some of these other counties and stuff that were out here,
0: mm-hmm.
1: I'm sure there were mistakes. They just didn't have cameras in there watching them.
0: Right, right. Absolutely. You know? Will D9 said, good morning. Yeah, how did they allow that news guy in there? He looked like he was searching. They're always searching. They're looking for a story, and they happen to get one.
1: Let me tell you something. That dude, A.J. Byaport,
0: uh-huh.
1: he used to work at Fox 6.
0: Right.
1: Yeah. You remember him?
0: Yeah, absolutely.
1: And he was a diligent reporter back then.
0: Investigative reporter.
1: Yeah, he was like, ooh.
0: He was the investigative reporter.
1: Yes, yes.
0: So we got to get ready to take
1: care of some. Can't hate the player, hate the game.
0: We got to get ready to take care of some bills. When we come back, we'll give the update on the Milwaukee warehouse fire.
1: He should have been investigating this one. AJ. Get on this one. We'll talk about it.
0: All right. Also, don't forget, it's What the Business Is Friday morning, every Friday, 8 a.m. Central Standard Time, powered by We Energies, delivering energy and power to local businesses. So we got to take care of these bills, and we'll be black.
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0: And don't forget, coming up at 8 a.m., looking to discover and support local businesses in our community, then make sure you're tuned in at 8 a.m. Central Standard Time for What the Business Is.
1: Yes.
0: Which is powered by We Energy. So each week, you get to hear from local business owners as they share what their business is, where they're located, and one valuable lesson they've learned along the way. We Energy is proud to help power local businesses and the communities they serve. So if you got an event coming up, you know, there's a lot of book bag giveaways and things going on, a lot of different community events.
1: Yeah.
0: You know,

0: give the update of the Milwaukee warehouse fire and the woman that was charged, and she pled guilty and she avoided jail time. Yeah, I'm kind of really upset about this. But
1: they made her stop smoking cigarettes.
0: Yeah. Let's hear the clip.
1: Vapes. She couldn't smoke vapes.
0: Yeah.
1: Or cigarettes.
0: Yeah.
1: Anything.
0: Yeah.
1: Okay.
0: We'll play the clip. Producer Xavier will play it.
2: A woman avoids jail time in connection to a massive five-alarm fire in an abandoned Northside building earlier this year.
3: It happened in May near 32nd and Hampton. Bill Mistin just got out of court and joins us to break down what happened in this case. Bill?
4: Yeah, hey there, guys. 23-year-old Ellen Stevens pleaded guilty today to misdemeanor negligent handling of burning materials. Now, that charge was related to this fire at 32nd and Hampton in May. Stevens and three friends were trespassing in the former Greenbaum Tannery Complex, which is now owned by a subsidiary of the nearby Holy Redeemer Church. The building's been vacant and under a raise order by the city for more than a year. Now, Stevens said she flicked a cigarette butt into a hole through the roof. And as the group was leaving, they found a small fire and thought that they had stamped it out. But about a half hour later, after they left the building, 911 calls started rolling in. Now, police developed Stevens as a suspect after a person contacted police about Snapchat photos shared by Stevens showing her in the building with a caption stating, quote, "I may or may not have lit the abandoned building on fire today on accident." Stevens has no criminal record and took accountability for her actions.
5: I want to say how sorry I am to Holy Redeemer, the firefighters, the surrounding community, just anybody that might have been touched by this accident.
6: Lucky for you that you were able to leave and not be caught up in the fire that subsequently followed.
4: Now, that fire took several days to put out. At sentencing, a judge ordered Stevens take a cognitive thinking class, a fire safety class, and ordered her to not possess any burning materials outside of her home and work. The judge also ordered her to pay $6,000 in restitution. In Milwaukee, Bill Mistin, Fox 6 News.
2: All right, Bill, thanks for that update.
0: So again, that story was from
1: Fox 6. She didn't even get $10,000.
0: Yeah, six.
1: Mm.
0: And yeah,
1: lucky for her, she was able to walk away from the building.
0: No, it's lucky for her that she's white and that was her punishment.
1: Yeah, definitely Caucasian.
0: You can get a jaywalking ticket and be threatened with jail time.
1: Okay.
0: She burned down a whole damn building.
1: A whole building.
0: Oh, did I do that? She knew. She went live to talk about it.
1: You know,
0: and we couldn't get nothing but probation and a $6,000 fine.
1: Mm. Her daddy gonna pay that off for her a couple weeks.
0: Yeah. Yeah. The five alarm fire burnt for hours.
1: Yeah.
0: And hours.
1: Mm-hmm.
0: And they still had to go black.
1: Yeah. Just,
0: you know what I mean? Like they never got to leave the scene.
1: No. We get to pay all of them.
0: Yeah.
1: And the church got how much? Oh, they was asking for $1 million, right? What was it? You know the
0: exact. Nah.
1: I bet she ain't never heard of Holy Redeemer in her life till that day.
0: Right. Right. I'm just saying.
1: She ain't never heard of Holy Redeemer before that point. They own what?
0: Mm.
1: Oh. The building that I was in, smoking some cigarettes.
0: The city records.
1: Now, notice they said she could not have any flammable material outside of her home.
0: Mm-hmm.
1: Right?
0: Yep.
1: So that means she can still smoke. They didn't stop her from smoking.
0: Yeah. And so
1: she could smoke at her house.
0: Right. So just remember. Okay, the complex, long owned by a subsidiary of Holy Redeemer Church, was a total loss. The city records show the property was most recently assessed at a value of $975,000.
1: Okay.
0: And the church had requested the court impose $12 million in restitution.
1: Okay.
0: So they didn't get it.

0: Okay.
1: And just remember, the building wasn't insured.
0: Right.
1: And has been vacant for more than a decade.
0: Wow.
1: Despite past attempts to redevelop the property at the time of the fire, it was under a raise order by the city for more than a year.
0: Wow. Okay.
1: So total loss for Holy Redeemer.
0: You know what? Yeah. Valerie got some money over her.
1: You know what? You know what? You know what?
0: I just can't. Come on, y'all. All these Burger Kings around here.
1: Listen, Bailey! Bailey! Bailey! What are we doing?
0: She do need to pay more than $6,000 now, because I know that $6,000 ain't even going to cover the firefighters.
1: Right,
0: come on now.
1: Right, you get what I'm saying?
0: And so then the church don't get nothing?
1: Bailey. Right.
0: Come on!
1: That's where I'm going, Bailey, because you get ready to go in a whole nother place. And let me say, because Al MKE is on the line, we're going to take his call. We're going to end up hearing about, you know.
0: Don't do that part. I know she's.
1: I'm just saying.
0: I know.
1: So we hope that, yeah. Well, hell, you started it,
0: what?
1: Bailey.
0: What? No.
1: Yes, you did.
0: These are just jokes. Come on now.
1: 833-212-1017 is our call-in line, okay? Al MKE.
0: No.
1: Great morning.
0: We need to wait until after the break to take Al.
1: No, he's there now.
0: Al, don't you say now. Well, I can't tell him.
1: Great morning, Al MKE. We love you. We appreciate you. What's your truth?
2: My truth is I was going to ask you and Bailey, can we go to hell this morning?
1: No. Listen. Let me just explain this. I let people know on blowradio.com all the time. I got a express pass. I got a two-way. So when I want to be lit, I can go downstairs. When I want to be, you know what I'm saying, peaceful and calm and serene, I can go upstairs.
0: That's what we're doing today.
1: So
0: you
1: we
0: have
1: upstairs.
0: To be there, too.
1: We upstairs.
0: You have to be there, too.
1: We upstairs.
0: We had enough drama yesterday. Yeah. Homer and okay, cut well, up yesterday.
2: Well, that's fine. Well, I go beneath hell.
1: Oh! Go ahead, Al.
0: I said after the break, this is you.
1: Right.
0: Go ahead, Al.
1: Right.
2: Now they said that the church takes losses for the building, right? Well, could they do an appeal and just ask the judge just to convict her like she's black?
1: Hmm.
2: And then they'll get $24 million. He's probably looking at her like it's one of his little kids when he's let her walk around the house in her little panties on. So just say, just convict her like she's black. I bet you that church will get $50 million.
1: Yeah.
2: He's probably looking at her with lust. He's looking at those little white eyes.
0: The judge was a female. Hispanic female.
2: Well, we got
1: Dyke too. Hold on, the views and opinions expressed on this who does not reflect that Milwaukee Black media.
2: But
1: the judge wasn't white.
0: No, the judge was not white. She was Hispanic or something.
2: Well, even if she's Hispanic, you know Hispanics try to stand with the whites anyway. So tell the Hispanic judge her if her name was Laquita Shanguangua. I get you that. Bet you she'll be evicted with 10 felonies and she'll have to pay the restitution of $100 million. Because, everybody who's not black want to be white. So tell her, do white people justice and convict this white girl like she's black.
0: Mm.
1: All right. Okay, Al.
2: Have a good day.
1: Yeah,
0: you
1: have a great day,
0: all
1: too.
0: All right.
1: See, we got through it, Bailey.
0: Ooh, that was
1: but you started it.
0: No.
1: You did.
0: I did not.
1: You did.
0: These are just jokes. They're jokes.
1: You know what?
0: We laugh a little here.
1: Stop.
0: We laugh sometimes.
1: Because what you're not going to do, what we not going to do is try to pass that off like that. We ain't doing that. We are not doing that.
0: Yes,
1: we are.
0: I mean, come on now. Let's be real. That's what it is here.
1: Aaron and Sam said that wasn't a slap on the wrist. That was a rub on the wrist.
0: Yeah, exactly. That was a straight rub.
1: Will D9 said, wow, she got a deal.
0: Uh-huh, mm-hmm. Yes, she did.
1: Mm-hmm.

0: Yeah. Yeah, Jasmine, me and Bailey was talking about AJ Byport. Yeah, he waxed that guy.
1: We were talking about that earlier. AJ Byport, when he was on Fox, and that's kind of, that was the story. He became the story.
0: Unfortunately, that baseball game fight sent him to jail.
1: Yeah, you know, once you're the story, at a television station or a radio station, you know, in the media, once you're a story, you become the story.
0: Mm-hmm.
1: And that pretty much means that you, unless it's something really great.
0: Yeah.
1: You've probably finna, you know.
0: Yeah, that part. We got to get ready to take care of some bills now because Bailey will try to steal something else in.
1: No.
0: So, you know, we can't do that.
1: No.
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3: 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I may need one because I got to work this afternoon down for a book bag giveaway in the Harambe area with North God neighborhood. You'll hear about that next hour. But yeah, so I may need all of the things. I may need all of the things. So welcome, Black, to Truth in the Morning on the award-winning 101.7 FM. Again, Bailey, you know, we were able to contain her.
4: Know what you're talking about.
3: You do.
4: Uh-uh.
3: Now, you know you sounded like the little kid right there. Huh? Except you didn't say, nuh-uh.
4: Nuh-uh.
3: Yeah, now you did. You know, State Fair has been relatively quiet, and that's a good thing, right?
4: Yeah, absolutely. That's a good thing.
3: But
4: I had heard the other day that there was going to be
3: A takeover.
4: I had heard that. Mm. Luckily, the information was inaccurate.
3: Mm-hmm.
4: Mm. And, you know.
3: Wow.
4: Yeah, because who needs that, right?
3: Mm-hmm. Whew.
4: Yeah. Mm-hmm.
3: That part.
4: Yeah. Don't nobody need all that.
3: So there are some safety concerns outside of the Wisconsin State Fair after two people were hit crossing the street.
4: Okay.
3: So the story reads from that. On Wednesday night, August 12th, two people were hit by a car while trying to cross the street near 84th Street and Kearney Street near the Wisconsin State Fair grounds. The 64-year-old and 28-year-old were sent to the hospital with serious injuries.
4: Wow.
3: Samantha Owens lives near 84th and says walking to and from the fair is getting dangerous and has been for years. This is a family event. It should be safe for you to cross the street, Owens said. With the traffic now, it's a lot busier here, so people are not stopping when pedestrians are trying to cross.
4: Mm-hmm.
3: Owens and her daughter go to the fair every day and sometimes use the crosswalk near 84th Street and Adler Street to get there.
4: Uh-huh.
3: These 11 days are supposed to be fun for people, and yet you stand here and you can't even cross the street, Owen said. Somebody needs to do something, whether it's the flashing sign here or a speed hump.
4: Mm.
3: Owens has been in touch with Alderwoman Charlene Moore, who connected her with the Department of Public Works, who connected her with the state, who connected her Black with Moore. I give you my paper trail of me trying to contact to get something done in this area to get people to slow down, Owens said. Moore tells CBS 58 that she has been in touch with Owens, sending her traffic calming resources. We want this resident and all residents to know that we hear them. We're here to support them, and we are always doing what we can to help with what resources are available to us, Alderwoman Moore said.
4: Mm.
3: Daniel Aubrey was at the fair on Thursday trying to cross the street near the crosswalk and had to carefully avoid traffic. Being more on the cautious side, I would say, because cars don't stop, even if you're waiting in a crosswalk pregnant, Aubrey said. It's definitely

0: It definitely is kind of scary.
1: Mm-hmm.
0: Crazy.
1: Well, we should all remember that in designated crossing areas, the pedestrians have the right of way here in the state of Wisconsin.
0: That's right. That's right. That's right.
1: So, you know, but remember, marked or unmarked crosswalks and uncontrolled intersections, it is always the right of the pedestrian. All right? So keep that in mind. People don't, you know, like where I'm from, it don't matter. The pedestrian always has the right of way.
0: That part.
1: Here, they got gray lines, you know, blurred lines.
0: Absolutely. Absolutely.
1: But, absolutely. You know, you should just always watch where you're walking and protect yourself as much as you can.
0: Yeah, you're out that, there. That's really, that's about the size of it.
1: And be alert because when you're going to an event like State Fair, unfortunately, people are just like all over the place, especially when driving. You know, just having been out there, and I know, Homer, you know, we're in the radio business. Our stations that we've been at in the past broadcast live from all these different places everything. And when you're out at events like that, like State Fair and stuff, people drive any kind of way.
0: They do.
1: They bring out the worst in themselves when it comes to driving.
0: They do.
1: So you have to be careful when you're crossing and walking, even when you're actually on the grounds.
0: Right.
1: Isn't that crazy?
0: Yep.
1: When you actually on the grounds, you would be amazed. Maybe, no, these days you wouldn't.
0: Yeah, I was going to say, yeah, you can't. You, but unfortunately, you, have to, you can't be amazed.
1: Yeah, you got to, you know, so you just always have to look a million times before you get out here and start. You know, sometimes it's safer just to stay in your car.
0: Right.
1: And try and be as close to your car as you can when you, you know. And if you're handicapped, use the handicap stuff.
0: Yeah, you go. VIP you know? Pass. I
1: yeah,
0: call it.
1: Yeah. And you get in there and you get as close as you can to everything.
0: But, you know, like, but like what they were saying, neighbors in that area, you can do all the things. This person said, even if the woman is pregnant.
1: Yeah.
0: Like, they give zero, you know, the words that I cannot say.
1: Yeah.
0: You get what I'm saying?
1: Yeah.
0: But, yeah, like, they don't care.
1: They don't care.
0: It's so many that don't care. And trust and believe, in my opinion, the ones that they are speaking of, it's not black drivers. It ain't even the ones that we have to worry about in our inner city. They look like them.
1: Yeah.
0: And they give zero. Everything is a hurry to them.
1: Yeah.
0: They hurry in to try to get this spot. They hurry in to try to get there. They hurry in to try to get there.
1: Yeah.
0: And until you do something like that and you get stopped, and that extra time that you thought that you didn't have, you're going to make time now.
1: Now you are, yeah.
0: You're going to have to make time. So that's why I tell people, you got to think like that. That's just like trying to make a red light. It's turning yellow and you're still trying to rush through it.
1: Yeah.
0: And it's like, is it worth it if somebody else sideswipes you or T-bones you while you're trying to go through that light? Because they anticipating the light about to be green.
1: Yeah.
0: Let me go on and step on the gas.
1: Yeah.
0: And now here you are, the rest of your life could be messed up for the rest of your life because you wanted to try to go ahead and make this yellow light. No.
1: Yeah.
0: It's caution for a reason. It's slow down. It's a difference if you, I wish people had to go back and relearn the manual.
1: Yeah.
0: Because people be opening their door in the midst of traffic, like on the driver's side, and standing there and opening it and looking like you the wrong person if you happen to tear their damn door off. You're not, no, you have to yield way to the traffic that is coming. Don't just open your door up and then look at the person driving past you like, you almost hit my door.
1: Right.
0: Because you was in the wrong.
1: Yeah.
0: It's so many common traffic things that we had to learn in order to get our license that these people, they ain't got to do half that stuff.
1: Yeah, they be looking at you all crazy.
0: Yeah, like you the problem.
1: I'm like, dude, I was staying in my lane, minding my business.
0: That's it.
1: You know?
0: We got to get ready to take care of these bills so we can get ready for what the business is.
1: Yep.
0: So right now, start calling right now, 833-212-1017.

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1: Yes.
0: Your chance to let everybody know what the business is happens every Friday morning, 8 a.m. Central Standard Time, powered by We Energies, delivering the energy that powers local businesses. With that being said, It's time to go to our What the Business lines. You know, we transfer them from the Truth Talk text lines, the Truth Talk lines,
1: right,
0: before Bailey get me. All right? Before she get me. So it's the What the Business Is line every Friday morning at 8 a.m.
1: Uh-huh.
0: We're going to Sam. Sam, great morning. Love you. Appreciate you. What the business is? Can you tell us what the business is?
12: Definitely blow. Gratitude morning to you and your listeners and the amazing Bailey. Yes, aww, it is me, Sam. I am reporting with Team Teal 365 Inc., but we are here to support my good brother, Ajimo Butler, and Heal the Hood Milwaukee presents their Back to School Block Party and Resource Fair happening on August 29th, 2023.

0: 6 from 12 p.m. until 6 p.m. And this will start on 21st in Burleigh, going all the way up to 24th in Burleigh. And they will be free food, resources, and free school supplies. Again, this is Sam I Am with Team Teal 365 reporting with our good family at Heal the Hood. Milwaukee presents the Back to School Block Party. Make sure you're there in Milwaukee on August the 29th, 21st, and through the 24th of Burleigh. We'll see you there. Thank you, Blo.
1: All right. Thank you very much for letting us know what the business is. We'll go to Jermaine. Remember the number, 833-212-1017. What the business is, Jermaine? Can you tell us what the business is?
2: Hey, Zach, listen here. I sure can, man. Listen, today.
1: Hold on. Did you just say Jack? That's old as hell. That's hey, the, he Jack. Said, hey, what's up, Jack? Hey, man, listen. I thought I was watching I'm Gonna Get You Sucked or something.
3: Okay.
1: OG, original gangster. He said, hey, Jack. You know.
3: Okay.
1: Hey, you must have a birthday coming or something, because that comment is old as hell. You just age yourself if it is. But what the business is, Jermaine, what the business is, family.
2: Listen here, man. I just turned 50 years old, and I'm having my 50th.
1: That's why you're saying Jack.
2: Birthday.
1: Yeah, that's why you're saying
3: that's
1: Jack.
3: That's why you're saying Jack.
2: You better believe it. Listen here, man. I want all of the Leos to come out. Even if you ain't a Leo, come out and celebrate with us, man. Party with us. I wanted to have a grown-up, sexy type thing that you can put on your nice hard bottoms and slacks and come out and enjoy some good live music from my band and from the DJs. L Boogie and Doc B is going down tonight, OG. The door open at 6 o'clock. Party start at 7. Come on out.
1: What's the address?
2: Now, that part I don't know. But I forgot it. I think it's 8615.
1: Okay.
2: West Brown Deer.
1: Yeah, yeah. Okay. And the same, it used to be Olive Garden.
2: Yeah,
3: oh, yeah.
1: Yeah, on so Brown Deer Road, right in the lot with Mr. B's Privilege and all of that great stuff.
2: Yes, sir, man. All right. So, hey, if you're free, come on out.
1: Yeah, what time it start? What time it start?
2: It's going to be a party.
1: What time it start, Jack?
2: 7 o'clock. Doors open at 6 o'clock. Party start at 7, Jack.
1: All right, Jack. Happy born day, Jack. You understand me? Yeah. We ain't gonna talk none of that jive. You know what I'm saying?
2: No, none of that. None All of right. that, you understand me?
1: Yes, sir. We're going to Dee Dee. Dee Dee, great morning. Love you. What the business is? Can you tell us what the business is?
4: Good morning. Hello, Milwaukee. Good morning. This is Dee Dee, and I got something you don't want to miss. Milwaukee, get ready to dress in white, bring your laughter, and come turn up at the historic Pabst Theater. 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It's the all-white comedy show from Playbill to Punchlines. And let me tell you, the lineup is crazy. We got Bruh Man from Martin, Oh My Gooden, Milwaukee's own hilarious female comedians, Chastity Washington and Miss Cutting Up, and holding it all together, your host, comedian B. Cole. 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
4: Saturday, August 15th.
1: We got you, Dee Dee. We got you.
4: Okay.
1: I'm trying to find out what the business is with some of the other businesses.
3: Okay.
1: Author Sherelle V, great morning. Love you. Appreciate you. What the business is? Can you tell us what the business is?
5: Yes. Good morning. I am author Sherelle V of Coloring for the Soul. I'm calling in to let listeners know that there's another resource for grief than just talking about it. 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Also, I will be at the Cudahy Library this Sunday for the Intention Collective pop-up market from 12 to 3. Also, I'll be on blowradio.com on Tuesday to sit down with Homer and introduce my new coloring book series, which is titled the same except for it's called The Stages. So I hope.

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1: She'll be there with Jess Patrice.
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1: All right, we're going to Kevin. Kevin, what the business is? Can you tell us what the business is?
5: Good morning, Homer Blow, Bandy Colvin,
2: hey.
5: And Xavier. This is Minister Kevin calling in. I have an event going on tomorrow. It's a Heal and Prayer Walk. It will take place on 14th and North Avenue, walking down to MLK and North Avenue tomorrow at noon. It's honoring someone who lost his life over there. So we would like everybody to come out and participate. It's a small walk. We will be full refreshments afterwards. My brother Tori Lowe is invited to come as well. And I hope to see you all, Truth Nation, and everybody come on out and show up.
1: Minister Kevin, do you have a cold? Or because it sounds like you smoking. You know, like when I hear people that's smoking, they be like, "So, yeah, come on out. Hey, do you want you to come out? And we want you to support with it." You know what I'm saying? I can't exhale right now because I'm talking. But I know you're a minister, but you know what I'm saying. So you got holy grass if you do. I'm just saying. Thank you, Minister Kevin. I love you. Appreciate you. Whew. Listen, my frat brother, J.B. Fresh, said at his, the 46th Street Bar that he has, the 46th Street Bar, that they say Jack all the time.
2: Oh, do they?
1: Hey, Jack.
2: Yeah.
1: Now, listen, the only time I hear people saying Jack now is when they ordering Jack Daniels or something like that. Leave me some Jack. You know what I'm saying? Or, you know, one of a Milwaukee cult classics with L. Boog, you know, and Jack it down. I'm going to teach you how to Jack. Okay. Bailey, like, what the hell are you talking about? You know, I keep up with it all. I play that song a lot.
2: Okay.
1: But anyway, I'm going to teach you how to Jack. All right.
2: Okay.
1: But happening today, today at Westcare and Northcott, it's a Harambe Black to School Block Party from 3 p.m.

0: to 6 p.m., okay. there will be free book bags and school supplies. We always have plenty of vendors out there as well, and it takes place between Wright Street, between Dr. MLK Jr. Drive and North 7th Street. So from West Care, Wisconsin's location on King Drive and Wright, and, well, actually it's Bell R. Phillips, but it takes place from there all the way to 7th Street on Wright Street. So anybody that's came to the Halloween specials that we do, all of that, you already know the area. It's from 3 p.m. to 6 p.m. A lot of great things for your children and the family to do. And they can grab some book bags and supplies mm-hmm. while they're there. So I'll be one of the DJs along with my brother, Corey DJ L. Boogie. We'll be at the one end and I'll be at the other end. So, yeah, we're going to have some fun. We're going to give out some book bags. And if I seen your butt at the other three events that I've done and they were giving out school supplies, I'm going to call you out on my microphone. Now, Boogie may not be able to do it on his end. He'll be like, look, you brought all these damn kids to three other book bag giveaways that I've done or I was a part of earlier already. What you doing here?
1: Uh-huh.
0: Why y'all lined up again?
1: Yeah.
0: Can y'all make sure that at least, I'm talking about some of these had three and four kids with them, right?
1: Yeah.
0: So just let's do the math, 4, 8, 12, 16. So you took away from 15 other families that could have got book bags for their kids.
1: Yeah.
0: And you got 16 book bags. What is your grades looking like for your children? That's what I need to know.
1: Okay. They're smarty eyes.
0: All right. Just had to say it. What the Business Is happens every Friday morning.
1: Yes.
0: 8 a.m. Central Standard Time. If you're looking to discover and support local businesses in our community, make sure you tune in every Friday morning, 8 a.m. Central Standard Time. The Truth in the Morning with the legendary Homer Blow and my girl,
1: Bailey Coleman.
0: 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So don't miss it. It's powering We Energies, delivering the energy that powers local business. So that part. You're going to learn today.
1: Yes.
0: All right. I'm getting ready to go to take care of some bills now. We good? All right. Xavier, take us away, Jack.
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0: 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Thanks, Milwaukee.
1: 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We are inside the American Family Insurance Studio in the heart of downtown at the Avenue. And there was some tragedy that struck in the city. And it has neighbors shaken up.
0: Yes.
1: It has community shaken up.
0: Mm-hmm.
1: Because there was a shooting of a 16-year-old. He was shot and killed.
0: Can you believe that?
1: Unfortunately, I have to say yes, because this is not the first time, unfortunately, that we've heard of 15-year-olds and 13-year-olds mm-hmm. that have been shot and killed. But the officials respond, so we're going to play the news clip.
0: Okay.
1: And some of you have probably already heard about this, but Truth Nation, we want to know what your truth is. How do we prevent these things? Because it continues to be reoccurring in a lot of situations. All of the young shooting victims don't die. But again, you know, to know that they got shot, still the possibility, you know what I mean?
0: It's
1: attempted.
0: Yes.
1: So we're going to play the story and find out what's your truth and, more importantly, what's your solution?
0: Yes.
1: So we won't have to keep hearing these reports. Again, we're talking about, what, $2 million?
0: Yeah. Yep.
1: Yeah, so it's been a lot. But we're going to have our producer, Xavier, show and play this news clip. And we'll come back and we'll talk about it.
2: A woman avoids jail time in connection to a massive fire in an abandoned Northside building.
1: Yeah, been there, done that. We'll do it. We'll get to the right clip. We'll make sure to add plays and gets out of the way. But yeah, just another thing, another family grieving, a community grieving.
0: Yes.
1: Probably in disbelief, like he was only 16.
0: He was only 16.
1: And they have a picture with showing him like with his certificate. I don't know if it's what type of graduation certificate or maybe just another accomplishment.
0: Yeah.
1: That he
0: maybe
1: made.
0: Eighth grade.
1: Yeah. And a lot of people knew him from selling candy.
0: Right.
1: So.
0: Right.
1: We'll get the right audio clip up and video and audio. So if you're watching us on YouTube or Facebook Live, all at 101.7 The Truth, while you're on Facebook, hit that like and follow.
0: Mm-hmm.
1: While you're on YouTube, hit that like and subscribe on our road to 9,000. I believe we have the clip ready. So producer Xavier, if you can play that clip now.
3: Let's begin with our big story tonight at 9. Milwaukee police are investigating a shooting on the city's north side.

0: that killed the 16-year-old boy.
1: Family now is wondering why. Abril Preciado has reaction from neighbors.
2: Honestly, it's sad, especially because he's so young.
3: It's the sentiments felt in this Northside neighborhood after a 16-year-old was shot and killed near 40th and Clark Thursday morning. Family identified him as Armani Thomas Cotton.
2: Things like that don't happen over here, so it's unfortunate.
3: Lexi Reed lives just feet away from where the shooting happened.
2: As a mom, too, my heart does go out to his mom, just his parents.
3: Investigators say a person in a vehicle fired at the teen around 9:33 a.m.
2: It's terrible when violence happens in the city.
3: While still processing the tragedy in her neighborhood, Reed thinks of her children's safety.
2: When is somebody so young and they had their whole life ahead of him, that's even more tragic.
3: From January 1st to August 12th, Milwaukee police have reported 6 juvenile homicides in 2026, compared to 16 reported during the same time frame in 2025.
4: My heart has been more heavy than, light. Because, I've seen so much violence.
3: It's a reality community activists like Tracy Dent say he and other groups are trying to crack down on.
4: We're going to start going school to school and create peace ambassadors.
3: Dent says this is one of the many efforts he and other organizations are looking into to provide help by reducing violence in the city and keep the youth safe.
4: We are the ones who can really make the difference. And if we don't step up, it's going to continue.
3: Neighbors like Reed think about the family and leaves this message.
2: They got to be safer. It's like, let's think before we just act irrational.
1: That was Abril Preciado reporting. Tonight, police continue to look for those responsible. Anyone with information is asked to contact Milwaukee police. You can also do this anonymously by calling Crime Stoppers.
0: New at 9 tonight.
5: All right. That is the situation. Bailey, what's your thoughts on that?
6: It's tough, especially for, a young black man, my condolences to the family. You just don't know when these things are going to happen or how they happen in the area, it's tough on the north side of Milwaukee,
5: Yeah, it is. We know a family is grieving. And it just seems like the way that it happened, somebody just opened fire from a car. So from the way that it is being described by law enforcement and news is like he was an intended target.
6: Wow.
5: There wasn't other people around him.
6: Right.
5: You know what I'm saying? It was kind of like just him. And the car opened fire. And some
6: That's
5: people
6: crazy.
5: Were saying they heard like maybe 5 shots.
6: Really?
5: Yeah.
6: Wow.
5: So.
6: A 16-year-old, that's just, it's shameful.
5: Yeah.
6: And I don't understand, what would make someone want to do that to anyone for that matter, but a 16-year-old.
5: Yep, on TMJ4's website, when they were talking about it, it says Milwaukee police and witnesses say he was shot by someone in a car while he was outside near the intersection. A witness told TMJ4 they rushed out to help him after being alerted by another teenager and found Armani Thomas Cotton in an alley while he took his last breath.
6: Wow.
5: Another witness told TMJ4 he heard 5 gunshots just after 9:30 a.m. Family shared that Armani Thomas Cotton was well-loved and liked to play basketball. Friends and family gathered at the scene Thursday, too shaken up to speak on camera.
6: Wow.
5: The shooting shook the surrounding community, including Ali Gray, a concerned community member and survivor of violence. I rushed over here because I am one of him. It don't matter if I knew him or not. I still feel the same way, Gray said. Gray lost his own son to gun violence and said the community must come together. We need community now because these is all of our kids. I lost my son to gun violence. That's why I do what I do, Gray said. Gray said he witnessed the grief of Armani Thomas Cotton's family firsthand. She's going to be doing that for the rest of her life. She'll never be the same, Gray said.
6: I'm sure.
5: Yeah, Armani Thompson.

0: Monty Thomas Cotton is the seventh person under the age of 18 killed in Milwaukee this year. Mm. Again, according to that Milwaukee police data. An investigation into what led up to the shooting is ongoing, as is the search for the suspect. And remember, anyone with information is asked to contact Milwaukee Police at 414-935-7360. Or to remain anonymous, contact Crime Stoppers at 414-224-TIPS, or you can go through the P3 TIPS app. We got to get ready to take care of some bills, but Troop Nation, how do we stop it? This is number seven.
1: Yeah.
0: This is number seven. How do we stop it? What's the solution? What needs to happen? There's a lot of community events that are going on.
1: Yeah.
0: So, you know, there's things for them to do. Mm-hmm. We got to get ready to take care of some bills. 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I'm the legendary Homer Blow, along with my girl,
1: Bailey Coleman.
0: We'll be black.
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1: Yes. 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
0: 833-212-1017. We're talking about the violence that has struck the family of 16-year-old Armani Thomas Cotton, who was killed on Thursday. And authorities report no arrests have been made as of yet and are seeking public leads. So this is where I

0: say, you know, as a community, we have to come together. Somebody, yeah. somebody knows some. Somebody done said something like, "Man, I gotta hide out." Bailey, one of the things that I
1: it's a shame
0: noticed,
1: another family on the north side is going through this. It yeah. really is a shame.
0: But what, another know? Thing I noticed, Bailey, is like when I read these criminal complaints
1: uh-huh.
0: and they end up finding the person because now the person is charged,
1: right?
0: So they go through all the things of how they ended up finding out where this person was
1: right.
0: and when they went to apprehend them.
1: Yeah.
0: And I always end up hearing one of the witnesses, because now they the witness. They didn't
1: right.
0: come forward.
1: Right.
0: But they talk about he called me or she called me and told me that they had just shot somebody or they just killed somebody. And so other people know.
1: Right.
0: And they don't say nothing until all of the things start, you know, the detectives end up through hard, diligent work, putting the pieces together.
1: Right.
0: But my thing is, if you're really concerned about the community, there are families that will hide a murderer. They
1: yes.
0: will.
1: Yeah.
0: They will. And they're like, nah, I ain't turning my, you know, and all of the derogatory language they have against, like, law enforcement.

0: families that have not yet received justice. They ain't trying to hear none of those numbers of exactly. It's going down. We had less this. And
1: exactly.
0: Do you realize it's been a safer summer? And
1: yeah.
0: They not hearing none of that if nope. That's a family member that was a victim of
1: exactly.
0: any of that violence.
1: Exactly.
0: So
1: exactly.
0: that's the tug of war.
1: Yeah.
0: So, you know, because law enforcement has been able to put out some great numbers saying, well, we have seen improvements here. We
1: yeah.
0: have seen improvements here. We haven't had
1: I
0: as much
1: the,
0: of this.
1: The comparison, did they say 16?
0: 16.
1: Young people.
0: 18.
1: 18 this time last year.
0: Yeah. No, I think it was it 18 last year? Or I think it was 7 or 8 last year.
1: I don't know. In comparison yeah. to the 6 this year.
0: Yeah. Well, we're at 7.
1: 7. Okay. Mm-hmm. We're at 7.
0: Yeah.
1: Okay. So that's a stark comparison,
0: mm-hmm.
1: you know.
0: Mm-hmm.
1: However, I'm sure, like you were saying, to the families that are actually experiencing it now,
0: mm-hmm.
1: that don't make a bit of difference,
0: right? When,
1: it
0: when
1: ain't
0: you
1: changed
0: are the
1: nothing
0: one.
1: For them.
0: Yeah, it was 16 last year. Let's see,
1: under the
0: from
1: age
0: January
1: of...
0: 1st to August 12th, Milwaukee police have reported 6 juvenile homicides in 2026, compared to 16 reported during the same time frame. In 2025.
1: Okay.
0: So 10 down. But
1: yes.
0: Again, it doesn't, to the families that are suffering.
1: Yeah.
0: They ain't trying to hear that.
1: Not at all.
0: Because their child, their cousin, their brother.
1: Their loved
0: their
1: one.
0: Their best friend.
1: Yeah.
0: Being one of 6. You
1: yeah.
0: know what I'm saying? They not yeah. trying to hear that. But we're down. We're down.
1: Yeah.
0: Which is something that we have to say, wow, okay, there's a difference being made. Like I say, when you are the target of the pain
1: yeah.
0: and the hurt and the loss,
1: yep.
0: you ain't even trying to hear that.
1: You ain't trying to hear that.
0: That it was, but it was
1: not
0: 16 last year.
1: Yeah.
0: And it's sad because we do need to hear it.
1: Yeah.
0: We do need to hear that something has been going
1: right.
0: different.
1: Right.
0: You know, they've been able to make some
1: Something's
0: changes.
1: Been working. Yeah.
0: Yeah. But like I say, when you are the victim, I think. And that's with everybody. Like, you don't want to be bothered,
1: yeah.
0: you know, when you lose a loved one. And,
1: yeah.
0: and without it being gun violence or,
1: yeah.
0: you know, they can pass away from cancer or anything
1: yeah.
0: else. You ain't trying to hear nothing, nobody else. And especially if you got some family members that you really didn't care for.
1: Right.
0: And then they want to come.
1: Right.
0: Ain't it so? Get your, you get what I'm saying?
1: yeah.
0: You
1: yeah.
0: ain't trying to hear it.
1: Not at all.
0: You're not trying to hear it. You're not trying to hear, I hate that they passed. No. You were part of the reason of the stress.
1: You part of the problem.
0: That's it.
1: Yeah.
0: That's it. So that's the other part that we got to try to learn how to navigate through and understand. And then also the clearance rate is much higher this year.
1: Yeah.
0: In a lot of the homicides and even just shooting victims in the city. That, you know, so those things have to be looked at. Although a lot of times people, again, if you... our friends or family of the victims, you still ain't trying to hear it.
1: Right.
0: Because my people still got shot. My person still got killed.
1: Yeah.
0: My person still got raped. My person still got carjacked, you know.
1: Yeah.
0: But it's like, but the numbers went down. I ain't trying to hear that.
1: Right.
0: Because they carjacked me and all that kind of stuff.
1: Yeah.
0: So those are the narratives that we are trying to navigate through.
1: Uh-huh.
0: So Truth Nation, what's your truth? 833-212-1017. That's the call-in line if you'd like to give us your truth and give us some things that you think need to happen so we don't have to be dealing with a lot of these outcomes.
1: Right.
0: You know, you can chat with us on our YouTube page. You can...
1: you know what? Try this one. Hit us up on our Facebook page, too.
0: Yeah.
1: Yeah. We'll be able to check you out there.
0: Yeah, Bailey's over there checking things out, so we'll be able to check it out. But like my dad said, he's like, Miss Coleman, look up Chirac. Under 18 gets killed every day in Chirac.
1: Yeah. Yep.
0: So it's a sad truth, but there are gains being made in a positive direction with these numbers. And I think that we have to still look at that. That you know, it's not perfect.
1: Nope.
0: But again, our community is not perfect.
1: Yeah.
0: And oftentimes we got to look at where a lot of this violence is coming from. It's inside our community.
1: Yeah.
0: And some people allow it to continue. Even if you're talking about, no, I would never allow it. Some things that you're doing, in my opinion, are allowing it.
1: Absolutely. Absolutely.
0: And that is part of the problem, in my opinion. So we got to do better. We got to do better.

0: We can't say that, like a lot of people that end up saying, yeah, I'm getting ready to move. You moving the problem into somebody else's community.
1: Right.
0: Because it's your sons, daughters, nieces, nephews, grandkids,
1: right,
0: your
1: right.
0: brother, your sister. You know what I'm saying?
1: Yeah.
0: That are part of the damn problem.
1: Yeah.
0: So you ain't helping that community any because you getting ready to move that problem to another community.
1: Yeah.
0: And therein lies another issue that we have to deal with. Some people feel like their crime ain't as bad as the other people's crimes.
1: Right.
0: I'm like, stop it.
1: Y'all, I'm sorry, y'all. We're not live on YouTube. I mean,
0: On
1: Facebook. We're live on YouTube. We're not live on Facebook. All right. Anyway.
0: Bailey?
1: What? Am I lying?
0: Bailey.
1: What?
0: What is your solution?
1: Get on our YouTube chat, y'all.
0: I'm we'll on hear from YouTube. You there. Bailey!
1: What? You know,
0: what is your idea of a solution for the youth violence that is happening?
1: You know what? Usually people come at this point and say, we need more money for programs mm-hmm. for the youth. Mm-hmm. You know, people just have to start raising their kids a little bit better, I feel, you know, taking more time.
0: Mm-hmm.
1: Sometimes we don't take the time and that's all they want, you know.
0: Mm-hmm.
1: And then, you know, I mean, because kids are going to hustle and I don't feel like there's anything wrong with them being out selling some candy
0: mm-hmm.
1: or stuff like that. But, you know, I just, you know, there has to be a point. Well, and we don't know who mm-hmm. shot him.
0: That's right.
1: So part of the problem is who shot him mm-hmm. and why? You know what I'm saying?
0: Yep.
1: That's a part of the problem.
0: Yep.
1: That's what I'm saying.
0: So
1: that's a part of the problem. Was it another teenager that came up and shot? We don't know. Okay. So part of the resolution to this is, you know, what happened?
0: Mm-hmm.
1: What really happened?
0: Right.
1: And why, who and why did he get shot? You know, who shot him and why?
0: You know, and the other thing, and love
1: it,
0: him or hate him.
1: Yeah.
0: Love him or hate him. This is why I say I understand that there's been some flaws in some people who may have abused him.
1: Right.
0: But this is a situation where flock cameras.
1: That part, too. I was
0: can capture
1: that
0: the
1: too.
0: Vehicle.
1: Yes. Yeah.
0: As well as people's
1: yeah.
0: ring doorbells
1: yep.
0: and Nest and
1: yep.
0: all of those kind of things
1: and
0: to try to kind of track.
1: For me, the way the crime is popping off on the north side, they may want to invest in a few more over there.
0: You know?
1: Y'all could get mad.
0: But if it's going to help, listen.
1: But you don't want all this crime. And if it's going to help them pick up people off the streets, then let's do it.
0: Here's my truth. And it has been co-signed
1: uh-huh.
0: by people in law enforcement.
1: Yep.
0: Most of the situations and the crime that is happening in our community,
1: mm-hmm.
0: it's not necessarily that, oh, the community has started coming forward.
1: Right.
0: It's because they are able to spot ring doorbells.
1: Yep.
0: All this other video footage, businesses
1: yep.
0: that have cameras. In just about every criminal complaint that I read,
1: uh-huh.
0: they talk about the video camera from here.
1: Yeah.
0: And so where you thinking, oh, well, no, because the community coming together and they sharing their information. Most of them are not.
1: Yeah.
0: But what happens is because they saw these individuals
1: right.
0: that were on the camera.
1: Right.
0: They're like, you saw this. You were,
1: yeah.
0: you were outside. Isn't that you
1: yeah.
0: standing here?
1: Yeah.
0: So what did you see as
1: yep.
0: opposed to keep telling us we ain't see nothing?
1: Yeah. Yeah.
0: So, yeah, we become part of our own worst enemy,
1: yeah.
0: even in situations like that.
1: And the reality is, don't you think they were selling candy by a business? Probably.
0: Mm.
1: Probably when this happened.
0: That part. We got to get ready to take care of some bills. We want to hear from you again, Troop Nation. The call-in line is 833-212-1070. Stop, Bailey.
1: What?
0: Stop.
1: Our Truth Talk line.
0: I just said it, you know, 833-212-1017.
1: Yes, our Truth Talk line. See, you want to say talk text, but it's not text.
0: That's why I say call.

0: Yeah.
1: Talk. Does this say call in?
0: Talk line.
1: We got to take care of some bills and come black. Bailey.
0: 833-212-1017. Or you can hop on our YouTube chat since we're not on Facebook.
1: Stealth. 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
9: Boy, my supporters. I hate to see that I had to get this
10: what
9: video sent to me.
10: They sending you video footage?
9: Not of the homicide.
10: Oh, okay.
9: But yeah.
10: Wow.
9: It's
10: really?
9: Yeah.
10: What kind of footage, Homer?
9: Really, Bailey?
10: Put it out there.
9: No.
10: Out in the streets.
9: No.
10: Come on, Homer.
9: No.
10: Come on.
9: I mean, the person sent it to me and I'm just like, wow, what's going on?
10: Wow.
9: I didn't understand it at first, but I understand it now. So,
10: and where might they have gotten that from?
9: Social media. It's a social media clip.
10: Oh, really?
9: Mm-hmm.
10: Oh, wow.
9: Yeah, you know, everything is on social media.
10: You know what? Everything is on social media, so you just never know, you know.
9: Mm-hmm. That part. So, yeah. I guess it was just another viewpoint, I guess.
10: Yeah, I'll say.
9: Yeah, and that's all we can do.
10: Let
9: me go to the YouTube page.
10: Okay.
9: Let's see. Will D9 said, the people who are hiding those killers or allowing it them to commit it, their lives are in danger as well. Aaron and Sim said, we have generations of rotten apples. I don't know what type of program that will fix it. That's that mutation that I'm talking about. So it's not everybody.
10: Here y'all go with the removal of the.
9: Oh, baby, you can't say a damn thing, in my opinion, after you alluded on yesterday.
10: Oh, no.
9: That all black people are on Section 8 and rent assistance. You absolutely did.
10: You said I said that. That's not what I said.
9: Do we have to try to pull up that clip, Xavier, of Bailey? Talking
10: that's
9: about
10: not,
9: when
10: that's
9: we talked about
10: not
9: the,
10: what I

0: What did you say? Please.
1: Listen.
0: Because it don't sound like you far from what he was just saying. How do you, you know, how do you fix that?
2: Accusations.
1: There you
0: go. See, here we go.
1: Accusations, I forgot. Homer.
0: It's three of y'all against me. I forgot. Hang on. Order to myself.
1: Listen.
0: I have to remember.
1: You have to.
0: That is three of y'all against me.
2: Mm. Accusations. These are.
0: See,
1: accusations.
0: That was one of them, the hot keys.
1: Okay.
0: They are against me.
1: I didn't know they were an entity or a person of their own. Okay.
0: Yep. I heard the voice. I heard the voice saying to me, accusations,
2: accusations.
0: See, there it goes. That's the voice.
1: Yeah.
0: And then there's Xavier, our producer.
1: Uh-huh.
0: And then there's the one, the only.
1: What?
0: The woman of many names. Which one will she be today?
1: I have
0: will you
1: one
0: be a faithful servant
1: name.
0: Today? Will you
1: I
0: be
1: have
0: will
1: one
0: you be Bales
1: name.
0: Today?
1: I
0: will
1: have
0: you be
1: one, I have all
0: Shay
1: of
0: Shay Foo Foo?
1: I am all of
0: that's
1: those
0: what
1: things
0: I'm saying.
1: And that, and
3: congratulations. You played yourself.
0: See?
1: There you go.
0: See, here we go. I told you. You know what? I'm going to, you know, all right. I'll minimize my conversation because I am outnumbered. I am outnumbered.
1: Oh, gosh.
0: So, Bailey, you got 6 minutes. What you going to do? What you going to do?
1: Nope.
0: What's the solution?
1: No. Nope. Oh, to stop in the car?
0: Yeah, yeah.
1: You know
0: yeah.
1: what?
0: Hang on. Aaron as him said, we need harsher punishments for families who are guilty of aiding and abetting, charge them like they were there when the crime happened. That's a good thing.
1: Yeah, hey.
0: You know?
1: You know.
0: Because if you're doing your part, and it's like so many other things, Bailey, like sometimes children go to daycares or learning centers, and they get instilled the right morals and values. They get taught how to write, how to read, how to figure out colors and things like that. But then when they get home, oftentimes, there's no follow-up.
1: That's because they're being raised by people with kids.
0: That part.
1: Y'all know what that is. Explain to them what PWKs are, homie.
0: People with kids. They are the biological parents.
1: Yes.
0: Of the child. Mm-hmm. They are the mother or the father.
1: Okay.
0: But parenting, that word, you have to look up and understand the definition of parenting.
1: Right.
0: And so when you are not parenting.
1: Yes.
0: Then
1: what does
0: you kind of go with the
1: mean?
0: Flow.
1: What does parenting mean?
0: Let's ask our Truth Nation. What does it mean to them?
1: What does it mean to y'all
0: to
1: actually parent your child?
0: Yeah, because again, it's the difference. Like I say, we're not going to let. And for me, parenting was, I'm not going to allow my son or daughter to come up with excuses and not take accountability for their actions.
1: Right.
0: Because that sheer thing in itself there, that's a whole situation and that's a whole mission.
1: Yeah.
0: Because I want to be able to have the conversation. Maybe we can do it one day next week when we're talking about accountability.
1: Yeah.
0: Accountability is the act of taking responsibility for your actions, your choices, and duties.
1: Yes.
0: It means you are willing to explain what you did, accept the results, and face any outcomes, good or bad, without making excuses.
1: There you go.
0: That's it.
1: That's all.
0: It's you know. The core parts of accountability, what are the core parts?
1: Yes.
0: Ownership.
1: Okay.
0: Accepting that your choices lead to specific results.
1: Yes.
0: Answerability, being ready to explain your action to others.
1: Yes.
0: Transparency, being honest about mistakes instead of hiding them.
1: Yes.
0: Consequences, accepting the natural results or fixes when things go wrong.
1: There it is.
0: You know what I'm saying? So, again, You have to be able to take accountability, self-accountability. You got to do all the things to me.
1: Yeah.
0: You got to be able to do that. Don't run from it and be like, oh no. Well, see what happened was.
1: Right.
0: No.
1: Right.
0: Nope. It goes back to me saying, if you lose, just be able to. I lost.
1: Yep.
0: No, see, if I'd have had my other shoes on, stop.
1: Yeah. Yep.
0: Did you win or did you lose?
1: Exactly.
0: I lost.
1: Yep.
0: Leave it there.
1: Yep.
0: Because when you start adding things in there, friendships start to break up, which means, in my opinion,

0: you weren't really friends in the first place. Yep. If you can't end up taking the constructive criticism from someone that you say is your best friend.
1: Yeah.
0: And without getting upset to where, like, well, I'm blocking you on all my social media. I ain't never talking to you again, this, that, and the other.
1: Right.
0: Come on now.
1: Yeah.
0: Come on.
1: Mm-hmm.
0: You know, stop it.
1: Yeah.
0: Stop it.
1: Uh-huh.
0: And it's like, for me, women, if it's really your friend or your, you know, it's like, girl, you was wrong.
1: Oh, yeah.
0: You know what I mean?
1: Yeah.
0: Girl, you was wrong.
1: Yeah.
0: The way you did this, the way you handled that, this, that, and the other. Even if it comes to relationships, you know the way that you're handling him is wrong. And especially because they know what the hell you do.
1: Yeah.
0: They got all of the secrets.
1: Yeah.
0: They got all that stuff. Uh-huh. And so they can come at you from a whole different perspective and a level that other people just on the outside looking in be like, yeah, she was wrong. Be like, no, no, she was wrong, wrong. You know what
1: yeah,
0: I mean?
1: Yeah.
0: So, yeah, we got to start taking accountability, and people have to be held accountable for the actions that are taking place. And some of these punishments do need to be harsher.
1: Yeah, they do.
0: Like,
1: that's
0: look at
1: reality.
0: This white girl that just got off with a $6,000
1: fine.
0: Mad? Hell yeah, I'm mad. Because I know if that would have been anyone that looked anything near my complexion,
1: yes,
0: it would have been a wrap.
1: Well, you also have to take into accountability. Who goes to Holy Redeemer? African Americans primarily, right?
0: That part.
1: So
0: we don't get nothing.
1: We don't get no restitution.
0: Let it have been another church.
1: Had it been
0: that
1: another
0: been
1: church
0: affected.
1: On the, yeah. Mm. Yeah.
0: It'd have been a whole different situation.
1: Oh, absolutely.
0: So I'm just saying. Listen, Bailey. Have a great weekend, everybody.
1: Yeah, have a great weekend. And you know what? Trust God, do good, and great things will continue to happen for you.
0: 3 p.m. to 6 p.m. I'll be down on Wright Street between King Drive and 7th Street. Shout out to Northcott Neighborhood House. Shout out to Tony Kearney over there. Shout out to Travis Landry in West Care, Wisconsin. Shout out to Tamara at Bader Philanthropies and Big Frank. They are all sponsors of this Black to School Harambe book bag giveaway and supplies. We're out of here. Up next, The Truth with Sherwin Hughes. He takes accountability.
1: Yes, he does.
0: That part.
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everyone who is listening. Again, it's Taco Tuesday. I don't know what you got going on, but go get you some tacos. And if you're not at work, go have a margarita. It's time to turn up. Welcome to another edition of Tapped In with your girl Jazz Tyler. Listen, today is going to be fun. I'm excited. We're going to talk about the updates on the Tupac murder trial. We're going to talk about some politics and some old school Milwaukee street promotion as it pertains to our culture. And somehow I promise you all three of these conversations will connect. But I want to start in Las Vegas. Tupac Shakur, obviously, this is the first week of his murder trial. He was shot September of 1996, 30 years later. The only man ever charged in connection with the murder of Tupac was Dwayne Keefe D. Davis. And he has officially headed to trial as of yesterday. Davis has pleaded not guilty. And I'm not trying to turn this microphone into a courtroom, but I am I'm not asking listeners to decide if he is guilty or innocent. I just want to ask a different question, right? Think about how much has changed since 1996. How the music has changed, how hip-hop has changed, technology, entire generations grew up, right? But yet Pac name has never, ever left the conversation. So I want to hear from you, 833-212-1017. The phone lines are open. What is something that Pac stood for that still resonates with you today? Again, we are not talking about the superstar. We are not talking about the legend. We are talking about the man. A brother, a son, someone who stood up for his people, and in my personal opinion, the last true leader that we had, the last representation that we had for our generation as it pertains to the industry. We want to hear from you, 833-212-1017. What is something that Tupac stood for that still resonates with you today? So, according to U.S. A Today's News, the official witness list for Keefe D's looming trial in the shooting death of hip-hop superstar Tupac Shakur in 1996 has been released. The trial began yesterday, Monday, August 10th, and will last until September, approximately about 4 to 6 weeks, during which prosecutors in Clark County, Nevada, plan to call several people to the stand, according to an August 4th witness list obtained by U.S. Today. The filing reportedly includes more than 200 names, including Sean Diddy Combs, a former bodyguard, as well as Death Row Records co-founder Marion Suge Knight, who has said that he does not want to testify. So I don't know if you guys have been on social media or if you've been catching the news, but Suge came out and said that he is not willing to testify. And something allegedly to the effect that if he has to, people will get hurt. I don't know if he's referring to people like him hurting someone, or if he's saying that because of the things he don't want to reveal, people will get hurt. All in all, he has officially decided not to. Now, I don't know legal wise if he can even do that. If I'm not mistaken, if they decide to subpoena him, then he will have to get up on the stand. Again, we all know Pac was shot and killed September 7th of 1996 in Las Vegas. Again, there are there is a witness list of 200 people who are supposed to take this stand. And the reason why I'm bringing light to it is primarily

because of, again, the person that he was. I think that for the past 30 years, again, this trial is something that is way long overdue. There has been so much speculation surrounding whether Pac is still alive, whether Pac is deceased, who actually had a part in it. Was it gang related? Was it something to do with the government? So on and so on. What I will say, and this is not a known fact, this is just my personal opinion. As the trial begins and as the trial happens, I ask that we not forget that he was a human being, and not allow this trial to overpower and overshine the work that he has done while he was on earth, because the work is still happening, right? We get so caught up in, you know, the politics of things and the naysay and the gossip. And a lot of times we don't remember the impact. We don't remember the impact and the inspiration, although it's in our faces on a daily basis. And why is this important? Because at the end of the day, the messages that Pac put in his music and his art is still relevant to us now. We are still fighting the same fight. We are still dealing with the same things that we were dealing with back then. And again, I truly believe that, especially as an educator in music, I have noticed the amount of young people, this generation, and how much they are privy to Pac and his music and the work that he has done. So again, as this trial continues, I ask that we don't sit back and look at it from a spectator's point of view, but rather a reminder of why we need to be a part of the movement in a way that assists the youth, why we need to make sure that we are a part of keeping the legacy alive, why we should be a part of all of the amazing things that the foundation is currently doing, because it's important. And as you know, when it comes to a lot of our prominent Black entertainers, whenever they are gone or whenever something happens, it's almost as if them and their legacy is hijacked and stripped, and we're stripped of everything, right? Everyone who was an entertainer that grew up watching a Tupac Shakur, a Whitney Houston, a Michael Jackson, whoever, there has been something attached to them in the media that attempts to force us to be programmed to look at their legacy a different way. And with this case in particular, and this artist in particular, it is important that we remember to, again, remember the work that he did, remember the work that is still being done, and remember that Pac was only 25 when this happened, right? How many of y'all have 25-year-old children or nephews, family members? That's how young he was. And again, the fact that things that were discussed back then is still happening now is another issue. So I have to send my love to the entire Shakur family, because this is an extremely difficult time for them, for the board, my fellow board members. What is expectation to the world is heartache and pain to people who were really, really close in family and friends with him. And all of these wounds are now about to be reopened 30 years later. And that is a serious matter. Again, this is probably one of the biggest murder trials in entertainment history. Although, you know, we would like justice, the reality is what's done is done. And the best we can do is to continue to push forward the legacy of Pac, the work, the love that he had for the youth, and just embodying the type of person he was for his people overall. I think that he is a great reminder of the type of person you should be when it comes to crossing over from entertainment, acting, arts, and community work. And again, it's still a lot of work that has to be done. It's unfortunate that 30 years later,

0: we are still battling the same thing, but it's a reality. So I want to hear from you, 833-212-1017. What is something that Tupac stood for that still resonates with you today? We all have our favorite songs. We all have our favorite movies. But again, I just want us to get back to community, get back to village, get back to principles and morals and having a great character. And a lot of the music and knowledge that he kicked, it expressed that. For me, something that still resonates with me today is just simply being, knowing that I am a beautiful black woman. The love, the, you know, respect he had for women, for his mother, for his sister, for any woman, especially black women. I think, you know, he did a great job with expressing that to the world through his music, through his interviews, through, you know, his art. It's just reminding us of who we are, how strong we are, how far we've come. The black girl magic is just constant reminders. Whether you're listening to Keep Your Head Up, whatever the song is, there's constant reminders when it comes to black women of why we are great. So again, we are talking, today we are talking about Tupac Shakur, the murder trial. We're going to go into politics as well as the Milwaukee culture as it pertains to campaign, and we got to go to break. But when we come back, I want to talk about the Tupac story that almost never gets the headlines. Everybody knows the murder case, but far fewer people know what his mother built 1 year after his death and what his family is still doing with his legacy today. Don't move. We'll be back. It's your girl Jazz Tyler. You are officially tapped in.
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Before the break, we talked about why Tupac's murder is still, why Tupac's name is still relevant despite the murder trial that's currently happening. We also discussed the fact that Suge Knight has officially stated he does not want to be on the witness list. He does not want to testify. He stated that if he does, someone is going to get hurt. I don't know, allegedly. I don't know if that means that he is going to do something or if someone is going to get hurt behind whatever it is that he has to say. But that is very interesting to me, seeing how him and Keefe D are the only two living witnesses who was there on the scene, right? So Keefe D has all the way up until this point between books, between interviews, between social media, has consistently said that he was responsible for the murder of Tupac Shakur. And now he has pleaded not guilty and is going back on his word. And it don't make it any better that the man who was in the car with him, the only living, other living witness who was there, stated that he does not want to testify. And it could be, you know, for multiple reasons. I'm not here to speculate. But what I will say is this is going to be an interesting trial. It's going to be interesting because, again, there is over 200 people who are expected to take the stand. Over 200 people are expected to take the stand in Tupac's murder trial. I'm almost positive it's going to be some of your favorite people, some of your favorite artists, you know, people that you probably looked up to, people that you didn't even know he had a relationship with. But either way, it's been 30 years. And this case still has not been solved. And again, it's interesting. It's interesting. Very, very interesting. But when we think about, you know, what happened back in 1996 and we think about where we are 30 years later, one of the things that we never really talk about is Tupac's legacy. And again, it's not in the sense of him being this superstar, legendary human being, even though he was, it is in the sense of the work that he did. The work that he did as an entertainer, as someone who was in the arts overall, the work that he did for his people, for the community. He was into politics. Everything that he stood for is some of the reason why a lot of my generation are the way that we are. This is back when you could look up to entertainers and actually have some type of substance about yourself, or they was kicking something that was relatable, and they was a person of good character that made you want to be a part of whatever it was that they were selling. And for me, that was Tupac. He was selling love to his people, right? He was giving love to his people. He was standing up for, you know, what it is that he believed in. And I think a lot of times, you know, for a majority of our people, we don't understand the seriousness when it comes to entertainers taking a stance. I'm not talking about getting on one knee at a football game. OK, I'm talking about real life taking a stance. I'm talking about pulling up on a black man being jumped by two off duty police officers who stole a gun from evidence and then shoot him in it. Huh? Right. I'm talking about going to feed the people without the cameras, without, you know, the reporters, right? And so much more. Obviously, there's a lot that he did, you know, for the people. And that's something that is noteworthy, from the arts to the mental health and wellness to the prison reform. At such a young age, he was just beginning to become who it was that he would have been had he still been here. For those who are not aware, in 1997, 1 year after Tupac was assassinated, his mother, Afeni Shakur, founded what began as the Shakur Family Foundation and now is known as the Tupac Amaru Shakur Foundation. The original vision

vision included quality arts training for young people. Today, the foundation's mission is addressing trauma and mental health through therapeutic resources, creative arts, education, and wellness. And this part is personal for me because I have the honor of serving on the board as a board member of the Tupac Amaru Shakur Foundation. So when Tupac name trends because of the trial, I also want people to know what is happening in his name right now. The work that we are doing, mental health and wellness, that includes men's circles, healing tanks. Shout out to my sister, Setua Shakur, which is Tupac's biological sister. She has a coloring book for therapy that we utilize for therapy as well. Creative arts that includes sound therapy, meditation, dance, art, music, drama, creative writing workshops, the social justice piece, supporting peaceful conflict resolution models for undeserved communities, the prison reform, right? So we're in and out of the prison facilities and detention facilities. We have a partnership with Mr. Verley Word at Lawrenceville Correctional Facility, that I had the pleasure of orchestrating in Lawrenceville, Virginia. And he has a peace curriculum, and he teaches this curriculum inside of the prison, and they hold graduations. And since he has been teaching this curriculum, they have not had any fights, any incidents inside of this prison. He is an official partner of the Tupac Shakur Foundation, Tupac Amaru Shakur Foundation. And also shout out to David Crowley, and shout out to David Muhammad, and Lathel Taylor for assisting us with programming and going in and out of the youth detention facilities here in the state of Wisconsin, where we're able to go and work with the young women and young men inside the detention facilities in attempt to assist them from, you know, going back into the world and doing the same thing. We have peace pole ceremonies. We did a peace pole ceremony here right outside of the Running Rebels building, off of Fond du Lac. If you're familiar with that building, if you ride past that street, you will see the Tupac Amaru Shakur Foundation peace pole. And that is something that his sister created to say, hey, this is a designated safe space. This is a space, no matter what it is that you're going through, when you enter this space, it is safe. We want the youth to be able to come and play and do whatever it is that they want to do without having to worry about any issues. And most importantly, we are always looking to work with community members. And why am I mentioning this? It's not a sales pitch. It's not to get you guys to buy in. It's to simply get you to understand the importance of legacy and understand the importance of what happens when you leave. Who's going to control your narrative? Who is going to be the person to dictate who you was, who you are, and what you stand for, right? Because when you put in a lot of work, especially to my community brothers and sisters and the activists and even the entertainers, people who has a vision, people who have a voice and a platform, when you decide to take a stand and you decide to be so embedded in your community, you need to also be thinking about who's going to carry that on when you are no longer with us, right? And why is this important? Because when you look at the people who came before us, their legacy still lives on. The things that they set in place for us to have, it still exists, because there is people in place now. And there was people in place once they transitioned who continued that fight. There is people in place who are still fighting to make sure that we have what we have. So if we're doing it at a political level and we're doing it, you know, at a level of former elected officials and people like that, we got to do it for the street politicians, too. And what I mean by that is a Tupac, right? The things that he represented and the things for my generation specifically, because, again, we know that every generation has a leader. From Noble Drew Ali to Marcus Garvey to Malcolm X to the Black Panther Party movement to Black Liberation Army to, you know, Martin Luther King, so many people, right? Gaddafi. There are so many people who came before us. And when I was growing up, the last little bit of taste that we got was Tupac. So for me, it's important for me to assist with continuing that legacy because of the principle.

0: principles and the things that he stood for, it's the same things that I stand for. It's the same things that resonates with me. When you go back and look at the interviews, everything he's talking about from Donald Trump to everything exists today, 30 years later. And sometimes it gets drowned out by the rhetoric. It gets drowned out by whether or not he's still alive or deceased and who played a part in the murder and all of this nonsense. That should not override the impact that this man had. He's literally sacrificed himself for the betterment of the people. And we have to continue to do the work, right? Obviously, it's a little bit different dealing with these entertainers now because a lot of them don't have a backbone and won't take a stance that's genuine to the people without there being a hidden agenda, which is why us, the community, the village, we have to make sure that we continue to do the work. That's it. That is what this is about, us doing the work, right? So the bigger question is, what are we doing with Tupac's legacy besides selling nostalgia, right? What are we doing? If Tupac's music ever meant something to you, learn about the work that's still being done in his name. Volunteer, share the mission, support the programs, right? We also invite you, the foundation, we invite you to text Tupac to 44321. That's T-U-P-A-C. To become informed on what it is that we have going on. You can make donations, all of it. But at the end of the day, it's about preserving a legacy, right? It's about continuing the work. It's about giving these babies and the youth something to look forward to, and teaching them what a backbone is, right? And we have to go to break. After the break, we are starting with the word campaign, but we're changing the arena. Today is the Wisconsin primary election day. Everybody sees the commercials. Everybody sees the yard signs. But what actually makes sense is whether or not they vote in our campaigns, talking to communities or merely advertising at them. That's next. Do not touch that dial. It's your girl, Jazz Tyler.
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Happy Tuesday. Listen, today is primary election day in Wisconsin, and the governor's race is one of the major contests on the ballot. I'm not using this hour to tell anybody who deserves their vote. Y'all should know that by now, Truth Nation. I am just simply interested in the culture of campaigning, right? Especially in communities where trust isn't won by a 30-second commercial, okay? A candidate can have the cleanest television ad in the world, but does that matter if nobody in the neighborhood has ever seen them? Does a mailer move you, a yard sign, a church visit, a barbershop conversation, somebody pulling up, knocking on a door, or a respected person in your neighborhood who says, hey, I know this person. You should, you know, hear them out. So I have a question for you, right? What actually influences your vote? Policy, personality, endorsements, party, community relationships, or somebody you trust? Hit me up 833-212-1017. No candidate speeches. I just want to know who, what it actually means to earn your vote. What does a person have to do? So the reason why we are talking about campaigning is because at the 5 o'clock hour, we got a Milwaukee legend, Flyer John, will be in the building, right? If you are from Milwaukee and you grew up in my era or the era before me, even now, there is not one place that you have not seen Flyer John. From flyers to his outfits to him spray painting, you know, logos on the back of his head, whatever it is, he is simply like a goat when it comes to campaigns and promotions. And presentation matters. So when we're talking about the election day in Wisconsin, I keep seeing, I've heard multiple things from multiple people, right, pertaining to mailers, pertaining to, you know, whether or not someone knocked on their door. Also pertaining to the amount of people who are not currently are not voting, right? The fact that the percentage of voting is down and it's a bigger issue at hand, especially for an election like this. This is something that is serious. I know a lot of times we get voter fatigue, but me personally, I believe that it's not necessarily just the candidates. It's the marketing piece. It's the campaigning piece that caused people not to vote. It takes more than sending a mailer or knocking on someone's door or a yard sign or advertisements on the radio or TV, right? And although some of these

have not made a stop to come and talk to them or put up in their neighborhood to have some type of town hall meeting, more than likely they're not going to vote for you because they are not on social media. Yes, they get the mailers, but they're not on social media and they're not active outside. So a lot of the advertisement, other than what's on the television or radio, they don't see, which is why they want that old school interaction. They want to be able to sit down and look you in your eyes. Now you understand what I'm saying? That's why campaigning is important. They want to sit down and look you in your eyes and know that whatever it is that you're telling them, they can believe you. And that you're and that's how you earn their vote. So again, I want to hear from you, 833-212-1017. Tell me what actually earns your vote. What is it? Have you, you know, whether you voted for someone on the Common Council, a state legislator, the governor's race, presidential race, whatever the case may be, what is it that an elected official has done when it comes to their campaign that has caused you to be like, okay, you know what? I'm going to go ahead and vote for this person. Because again, we can't vote for someone just because they ask us to vote for them. If I've never seen you, I'm not voting for you, period. If I've never had an interaction with you, I can't vote for you. Because when it comes to Wisconsin politics, because I'm not quite sure if I can trust you. It's bigger than just the campaigning piece. When I was running for office and we would hit the doors, remind you, it's the winter time. So in the winter time, it's a little bit more difficult. It's different. You have to be mindful of the weather. You have to be mindful of safety, right? And it's hard to get people to come out and actually help you do doors. But one of the things that I know from running my own campaign and helping other elected officials run their campaigns is that those conversations matter when you are campaigning. Nobody wants, you can't campaign a governor's race, a mayor's race, a state assembly's race. You can't campaign with just flyers and just advertisement on the radio and TV. You have to physically go and talk to the people. They want to see you face to face. They want to size you up, especially the elder men. They want to size you up. They want to look you in your eye, shake your hand, and see if you are really about what you say. Right. And then who you have helping you campaign matters as well. Who you're around, it matters. You want to get people that know the area. You want to get people that know the people that's over there. Not again, not to persuade them, but to have real interactions. Real interactions. Right. So when we talk about promotions, we talk about campaigns, we talk about marketing, we talk about all of that. Please understand me when I tell you, when it comes to anything pertaining to what I just mentioned, Milwaukee has top tier promoters, people who boots on the ground, guerrilla promotions, all of the above, right? From the highest of the highest political wise to the boots on the ground, everyday regular people. And when it's something that we care about, again, think about, you know, think about the 90s or the 80s. Think about the campaigns when Mike McGee Sr. was running for office, or Mike McGee Jr. when he was running for office, or when Judge Lena Taylor was running for office, right? Velar Phillips, first black woman elected, right? Think about these prominent figures in our community and what it was like when you seen their campaign. When they ran for office, even Kaylin Haywood Jr., K2, when he was running, it was boots on the ground. It was non-transactional. It was meeting the people where they are. That's what campaigning is all about. It doesn't matter if it's politics, doesn't matter if it's your business, doesn't matter if it's a community event. When you are campaigning, you have to meet the people where they are, right? So when we talk about, oh, nobody's going out to vote. Nobody's, you know, again, we understand voter fatigue, but why? Why do you believe I don't want to dismiss the fact that people going out to vote. I don't want to dismiss.

0: it in the sense of it doesn't mean anything, because it does. But there is a reason. There is a reason why, other than the fact that they don't believe in the candidates, because there's more than enough candidates to choose from. I simply believe it's because nobody has made it. I'm not going to say nobody, but certain individuals probably have not made it their job to go and visit these people. Their campaign has not reached them. So pivoting to specific campaigning, when you are rallying behind someone, you have to become a part of the campaign in a way that separates that campaign from everyone else. That means that it's 24/7. It doesn't stop with the social media posts. It doesn't stop with the commercial and TV ads. It doesn't stop with none of that or start. It has to be day in, day out. The conversations you're having in the barbershop, in the beauty salon, when you go to the grocery stores, right? When you go over your homeboy house or your homegirl house and y'all sitting down playing spades, that's campaigning, right? It has to be constant conversations. But outside of campaigning, you're not campaigning because you want people to buy in just your experience, right? Yes, you can list what you've done in your accolades, but you have to make people buy into you, period, as a human being. If I don't dig you as a human being and I don't feel like your character aligns with mine, then I don't care about what's on your ballot. I'm sorry, your mailer. I don't care about what's on your flyer. I don't care about none of it. If I don't have the opportunity to fully see who you are as an individual, that will dictate whether or not if I vote for you. The problem that we're having with this governor's race is there are so many people on both parties who are attempting to dictate the livelihood of the citizens in Milwaukee. And they have not even stepped a foot in this city. They have never pulled up. Their campaign is reaching the city, but we have yet to see them. Up until today, we have yet to see them, right? Let's talk about it. What is it that causes you to vote? What is it that causes it? What is it that wins you over, right? 833-212-1017. We got to go to break. When we come back, I'm connecting politics to Milwaukee culture, before digital targeting, before boosted posts, before influencers, all of the above. We solely depended on people who knew how to physically move information throughout this entire city. At 5 o'clock, one of Milwaukee's legend of that era is sitting down with me, Flyer John, right? First, let's talk about why boosts still matter when we come back from the break. Don't touch that dial, it's your girl Jazz Tyler.
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Listen, today we're talking about marketing. We're talking about campaigning, right? There is levels to promotions, whether it's your business, whether it's elected official campaign, whatever it is, there is levels to promotion, right? So here's the bridge between election day and my next guest. Promotion is persuasion. Whether you are selling a concert ticket, opening a club, launching a business, or asking somebody for a vote, you are trying to make a human being care enough to take action. And Milwaukee has its own promotional language, right? There was an era where you couldn't hide behind algorithm. Somebody had to know which barbershop mattered, which beauty salon mattered, which club, gas station, neighborhood event, all of the above, right? Which person could make people listen? That wasn't random paper distribution. At its best, it was cultural intelligence, right? There was a whole era in Milwaukee, a whole time, the culture, where there was groups of people and they worked collectively and individually, mainly individually. What I mean by work collectively is everybody was doing their own thing, but they were not getting in the way of each other, right? So when you have a Flyer John or a KB the Playmaker or a Sir Knight Wayne's and Dragon or a Dracula, right? Prominent people in Milwaukee history and culture who was a huge figure when it came to advertising, marketing, and promo. They did it at such a level that it to the point where it became an art, right? It became an art. Again, it wasn't just standing there. First and foremost, I know, shout out to Sir Wayne, because Wayne is that guy. We got to get Wayne up here. When you run into a Flyer John or a Sir Wayne, they were not just selling you what was on the flyer. They were selling you themselves, their experience, their personalities, right? You pull up, if it's a known concert or something that's coming to the city, you know who to go to. You know who's going to have all of that information. They were prominent when it came to getting the information out here, and they still are. That is true Milwaukee culture. That is something that I feel like we are missing today. That is how you connect with people on any level, right? It's called social skills. Social skills. That is something that this generation lacks. So when we're talking about campaigns, we're talking about marketing, we're talking about promo, and we're talking about people who played a part in the Milwaukee culture when it came to giving out information prior to social media. Again, that is part of history that we cannot erase. There were some very prominent people here who was putting in the work to make sure that the people

got the information. That was important. The people having the information firsthand and it's coming from a valid source is something that's a part of the culture that we are missing today. Social skills. Being able to physically walk up to somebody, tell them why they should, you know, purchase a ticket to an event, or simply just breaking down to them all of the resources and information that you have. Hey, we got this going on. That's coming up in about a week. We got this happening in about 2 weeks. And again, it's not just entertainment, it's resources, it's elected official campaigns, it's all of the above. Knowing who to go to get what information. That matters because whatever information comes from the source has to be valid. There was a point in time where if you don't see certain people promoting something, then more than likely it's not authentic. Now we live in a world where social media gets to dictate everything and people have no social skills. Anybody can, you know how many people get scammed on a daily basis by other fake promoters putting out false information, creating falsified flyers, and then get money on a front end and a back end, right? And that event probably has nothing to do with whoever it is that they're combining it with. But we don't know that because we're going just strictly off of algorithm and not, again, social skills. We don't live in a world anymore where people go up to someone and have a civil conversation about whatever it is that's happening around the city. And again, why is this important? Because this is how we get the information out, right? This is how we get people to buy into whatever it is that we're trying to create as a culture in the city of Milwaukee. Because I'm telling you, it was no feeling like leaving high school for the day and you walk outside and you see Sir Wayne Nice and Dragon outside with them flyers, it's going down. I know that if Sir Wayne or Flyer John pull up with a flyer that got information on it, whatever it is, they don't even got to sell it to me. I'm there. Whether it's a party, whether it's a concert, whether it's a community event, whatever it is, because their name was attached to it and their name is attached to it, that gives it credibility. That gives it a sense of, hey, I know whatever they touch or whatever they have going on is valid and I want a part of it. That's something that we don't get that anymore. And for those who was out kicking it, y'all know what I mean. You come outside and all them flyers under your windshield wipers or on your door window, the car door window, the information, right? Information. That's what campaigning is about. It's about building relationships and providing information and social skills. Being able to be one with the people and meet the people where they are, right? It's a part of our culture. That's who we are. That's who Milwaukee always has been. So what does this have to do with politics? Well, it has a lot. Because again, before we went to break, I was talking about back in the day. Remember when our black elected officials was running for office? Mike McGee Sr., Mike McGee Jr., Malele A. Cox, Judge Lena Taylor, Gwen Moore. That was a big deal for everybody to be a part of the campaign. Because we're campaigning for the culture and we're campaigning for the people. So when you hear the word campaign, you automatically think the politically correct version. TV advertisement, radio advertisement, flyers, mailers, things of that nature. But you forget about the people in the barbershops, the beauty salons. You forget about the Flyer Johns and the Sir Knight Wayans and Dragon. You forget about the people who really are pushing the information in spaces and crevices that other people may not be able to reach. That's how you build a strong campaign. Milwaukee has always been known in every arena to have a strong guerrilla marketing promo style. That's what makes us who we are, right? That's what makes us who we are. And to be honest with you, I miss that culture. I miss the culture of, you know, again, whether it was somebody who has a business,
whether it's somebody who was running for office, whatever the case may be, I know that there are certain people in this city

who has that information, and they are working their way around, right? Not just during campaign season. They're doing this 24/7. So these are people that you see on a regular, which makes them a trusted person. Again, hey, if I walk up and I see that Sir Wayne got a flyer, I don't even have, he don't have to sell anything to me. All he have to do is say, hey, this is what's happening. And I'm going to buy into it just on the strength of it being him. That's powerful. That is powerful. That is something that we have to get back to. So, I want y'all to tap in with me, 833-212-1017, right? The old school street promoters understand audiences better than today's digital marketers. I want to hear from you. Let me know. Let me know. Let's talk about it. 833-212-1017.

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0: When a warrior faces adversity, he fights through it. 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

0: Driving Direct. Welcome back. If you were outside Milwaukee during the era where street promotion really moved this city, chances are you saw the work before you knew the man. From concerts to club events, campaigns, flyers everywhere, to logos spray painted on the back of his head and his feet. We are talking about none other than the legendary Flyer John, a Milwaukee name associated with Guerrilla Street Promotion and getting information directly into the people's hand. What's up, Flyer John?
1: Nothing much.
0: Listen, you a hard man to find, man. I seen you at Bronzeville Fest. I was so happy to see you. Again, you've been around for so many decades. You are a part of Milwaukee culture and Milwaukee history. Really like the number one hustle man. For real, for real.
1: Oh, yeah.
0: You be getting to it. So how did this come about, Flyer John? How did you get into promotions?
1: Actually, I took a trip down to Chicago and took a ride with Reggie Brown.
0: What year was this?
1: That was 1981.
0: Come on now.
1: When I went to the New Edition concert, went backstage with the New Edition show, and all of a sudden, Rez talked to New Edition. They taught me how to do it, and that's when I got started.
0: That's a major start to promotion.
1: You know it.
0: So you had a chance to actually meet them too?
1: Oh, yeah.
0: What was it like?
1: Well, it was a nice concert and all.
0: Yeah. What is something that you learned from Reggie, like right then and there?
1: I know every aspect, how you got started, and yeah. And then he showed me a lot. I had to get started.
0: So he took you under his wing.
1: Yep.
0: And this was, you said, 1985?
1: Well, you could say from 1981 to 1985.
0: 81. Come on now. Come on. Right. That's real history. Right. So what did the city feel like back then?
1: The city showed me a lot of props.
0: Yeah.
1: That's why I ordered got me a new teammate now. Her name is April. Yeah.
0: Yeah, come on now. Because we always see you out there solo dolo. So you got a team now.
1: Yep, she just, you know, I hope she didn't leave because, hey. Yep.
0: Got a team. That's what's up. So take us back to the 90s with promotions. What were some of the major concerts, promoters that you've worked with throughout the city of Milwaukee?
1: I had worked with mostly, I'm going to say from with, I know a couple of names, Steve Trotter, So Wayne.
0: Yeah.
1: Promoted like a whole bunch of concerts, like the Key Sweat.
0: Yeah.
1: True Hill.
0: Yeah.
1: Casey and JoJo.
0: Yeah.
1: Donnell Jones.
0: Yep.
1: And so on. I mean, hey, go back to history.
0: Yes, indeed. So what was it about before you reached out to Reggie, before you went to the New Edition concert?
1: He sat down with me and told me, man, you got to slow down promoting these shows. Sooner or later, when you get ready to promote these concerts, make sure they pay you.
0: Yes.
1: And make sure they give you some good backstage passes or tickets to every show it is.
0: Yep. So who was reaching out for you to promote it? Was it like the people that owned the venues or promoters?
1: People that owned the venues.
0: Okay. What are some of those venues?
1: Like the Milwaukee Theater, Riverside Theater, the Bradley Center, and all of them.
0: Yeah. So they would reach out to you, ask you to help promote the shows, and then they didn't want to give you nothing in return in the beginning?
1: Not really.
0: So you had to demand it.
1: That's right.
0: Yeah. Yeah. So when we talk about promotions, right, what was the one event that changed Flyer John? That where you was like, you know what? I got it. I'm the best of the best.
1: Yeah.
0: What concert, what event was it that you can recall?
1: I can recall the last one that I had to pay to go into, and that was

0: Man, the Young Jeezy and man, when I went to that Young Jeezy concert at the Riverside Theater, I feel that I didn't get what I needed until I had to pay to even show up.
1: Mm-hmm. Yeah.
0: You know, and that really hurt it.
1: Yeah. So are you still doing marketing and promotions?
0: Yeah.
1: Okay.
0: I'm still am. You know, I'm actually promoting this free concert coming up.
1: Yes.
0: Yeah.
1: Let's talk about it. What concert is that?
0: That's a free concert at the Harry Davidson spot coming up August the 16th.
1: Okay.
0: And it's going to be nice at 10 in the morning, 7 p.m. at night on a Sunday.
1: Let me ask you this, John, because I can see you downtown, and then an hour later, I see you in Brown Deer. How you managed to do all of this by yourself all these years?
0: Hey, I got help now. I don't got to do it by myself.
1: Yeah.
0: You know, stuff like that.
1: Are you going to create a bigger team? Because this is the first time we hear about you expanding.
0: That's the only help I got. Yeah. You know what I'm saying? And I hope she didn't leave because, I hope she didn't leave.
1: So what does Milwaukee culture mean to you? You are a part of Milwaukee history. What does Milwaukee culture mean to you?
0: Culture history, I'm trying to reach out to all the high schools.
1: Yeah.
0: Tell them, look, I'm looking to bring somebody else on to help me put out these flyers.
1: Yeah.
0: Anybody that passed 12th grade, come on and join me.
1: Yeah. Yeah.
0: I need all the help we can get.
1: Yep. So you're building. It sounds like you're building, rebuilding a street promotion team.
0: That's right. That's what I'm planning on doing.
1: Yeah. So how important throughout the years of you doing this, how important is streets promotions?
0: It's real strong because we're going to need all the help we can get.
1: Yeah.
0: You know, like I said, a person got to go all the way through their 12th grade history.
1: Yeah.
0: They want to come on board. Just come on.
1: Yeah. Yeah.
0: Just come on.
1: Have you ever done campaign work for elected officials?
0: Oh, if they need me to, hey, I'm on.
1: Have you done it before?
0: Yeah.
1: Who are some of the people you've worked with?
0: Actually, one lady owned a restaurant on North Avenue.
1: Mm-hmm.
0: She came to me, wanted me to pass out the flyers.
1: Yeah.
0: And that's when I started doing it.
1: Yeah. So do you feel like, was there ever a time that you felt like whatever event is happening, it got to go through Flyer John?
0: Yeah.
1: No way you can have an event and not put the flyers in Flyer John's hand now.
0: Oh, you know, anything come in my hand, you got to pay me for me to do it.
1: That's right. I know that's right.
0: And not only that, I told my girlfriend April.
1: Yeah.
0: They got to pay us to do the work.
1: Yeah.
0: If you don't pay us,
1: yep,
0: we're going to put it back in your hands.
1: Yep, that's right. Trust and what me. You say, and yesterday's price is not today's price.
0: Correct.
1: At all, whatsoever. Are you a fan of social media promotions?
0: Yep, I am.
1: You are?
0: What, no, hold on, social media?
1: Yeah, Instagram, Facebook. Because, you know, we live in a different era now.
0: I got all my stuff on Facebook.
1: Yeah.
0: Because right now, that picture that you saw me in April on there, that's our new flyer picture.
1: Got you. So that's how y'all promote the work that y'all doing.
0: Yeah.
1: Yeah. Yeah. Okay.
0: And she an R&B artist, singer. She the best number one R&B singer.
1: Come on now.
0: She can sing too.
1: Be our number one fan, John. Yeah.
0: Yeah.
1: Let's go.
0: And we about to really promote her album too.
1: Okay.
0: And she's a barber, the number one barber in the city of Milwaukee.
1: She a barber?
0: Oh, yeah. She can cut some hair. She'll lay it down on you.
1: She be cutting your hair, John?
0: Yeah, she good at it too. She's a number one barber and a number one R&B singer.
1: Let's go. So she got you out here crispy.
0: Yeah, she can sing her butt off.
1: Speaking of crispy, I want to ask you something because this was a game changer for us growing up. What made you spray paint the logos in your head when you was doing promotions?
0: Actually, I had wanted to do that when I was little so I can pick up all the concerts.
1: Yeah.
0: Because I didn't like how some stars... saying our show's gonna be picking up, so now they do.
1: Yeah, yeah. So you thought about it. Like, let me put this in my head. Let me spray paint.
0: True.
1: Yeah. That's legendary. That's a part of the culture. There was nobody else doing that but you. When we seen you moving around, you had the spray paint in your head, you had it on your clothes like a walk-in billboard.

0: walking advertisement. We got Flyer John in the building. We got to go to break. Do not touch that down. When we come back, we're going to get into the science of the streets. How did you know where to go, what time to be there, which side of town mattered, and who influenced, who had influence before anybody had analytics? Flyer John is in the building. We're going to talk about it when we come back from break. Flyer John, before we go to break, quick question. Are you choosing promotions, street promotions, or social media promotions?
1: Street promotion. That's how I get out here.
0: Yeah. What's so important about it?
1: What's important about it? I need to know everybody know me that I'm out there.
0: Yeah.
1: If I'm not out there, people gonna be looking around saying, "Where's Flyer John at?
0: Yeah.
1: Where is he at?
0: Yep.
1: Is he out there hiding?" They need to know I am out there doing the job that I'm supposed to be doing.
0: I seen this trend on social media with shout out to comedian Da Bump. And Steve the Stoner, they say, "Bump, is that you?" That's how they gonna start doing. Flyer John, is that you? We can
1: I'm
0: never
1: say,
0: find
1: yeah, you. I'm out there. I'm out there working.
0: Yeah. Which is like, you outside. Sometimes you can be a difficult person to find, but we know that you get it in, that you, again, have been a part of Milwaukee culture for a very long time. So when we come back, we're gonna get into it, y'all. We're doing it for the culture. We're giving out flyers. We got Flyer John in the building. It's your girl, Jazz Tyler.
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0: and direct. Hey, listen, Milwaukee. If you know me, you know me. You know Brother Z, man, we do it for the culture, right? And we have one of Milwaukee's historical figure, man, Flyer John is in the building. Now, if you come from this era, my era, the era before me, there is no way that you've been around the city of Milwaukee and have not seen Flyer John, right? From the spray paint in his head to the spray paint on his clothes to him, you know, passing out flyers, whatever the case may be, he is a walking billboard. And we also have his wife, April, on the line. April, are you there?
1: Yes, I'm here.
0: Thank you so much for tapping in with us, April. How are you?
1: I'm doing well.
0: Before we get started, do you want to give a shout-out to your hubby?
1: Yes, I want to give a special shout-out to Flyer John for working the balls off of me, passing out those flyers.
0: Let's talk about it. So, first and foremost, congratulations, Flyer John, on not only just having a companion, but the fact that you have help. Because we've seen you throughout the years do this, you know, a lot by yourself. April, can you talk about the process of how you guys, you know, make this happen when it comes to guerrilla marketing in the streets?
1: Yes. So we go to local businesses. Some people do reach out to us on my platform, my Facebook, my Instagram, and they, you know, they ask us, can we pass out a certain amount of flyers? We give them a price rate, and we go and pick up the flyers, and we go to local events like State Fair, and we just pass them out and get them all gone in a day or two.
0: So how do you guys determine where a flyer needs to be? Meaning, like, I was telling him earlier, and, it, you know, I made it as a joke, but it's the truth. Like, you can see Flyer John downtown somewhere and then see him all the way across the town. How do you determine what area needs to be marketed?
1: Well, it all depends on what's going on in that area. Like, Jazz in the Park, we'll hit up that area. Jazz in the Park is going on at that moment. Any big concerts that's going on at that moment, that's where we'll hit up. And he does move fast.
0: Absolutely. Flyer John, can you tell, as someone who does promotions, can you tell just based off handing out flyers and stuff like that whether or not an event is going to flop?
2: Actually, I look at, if I knew, if it was a, there's a lot of stuff going on in barbershops or clubs, I stand in front of a club and hit them when they're going in or coming out.
0: Yeah.
2: I give it to them when I'm standing right outside on the side of the club. Like every night.
0: Yeah.
2: I go on in a club, if I look in, if I know it's packed.
0: That's where you're going to hit them up at.
2: I hit them up, and I hit them up going out.
0: So if people decline the flyers, is that an indication that the event probably won't sell tickets?
2: Well, every time I go to a concert,
0: yeah,
2: I keep a count. I write it down on a piece of paper. I'll count how many going in a show. If they don't sell good,
0: yeah,
2: I had to keep on pushing the flyers out there.
0: Got you.
2: And everything. If they not selling good,
0: yeah,
2: that's my mistake. Mm. If they is selling good, I keep on working at it.
0: Mm. April, I got a question for you. What is the biggest mistake outsiders make when they try to market in Milwaukee?
1: Right now, they're telling us that flyers are not popular no more. A lot of people are destroying the flyers or throwing them down. They saying that everything is on Facebook, but not everyone watches Facebook or Instagram or YouTube. So I think that the flyers are still important.
0: Absolutely. Absolutely. And I believe that, too. It's nothing like, you know, something being in your face, right? Again, it's the it's being excited, you know, about seeing the flyers and who's all coming. But most importantly, just getting the experience overall. So earlier, you guys talked about moving around throughout the city based on, as far as promotions, based on what's happening in that area. So you used an example of like Jazz in the Park, right? When you are marketing in an area like a Jazz in the Park versus an area like 76th and Good Hope, do you find that you have to take the approach or take a different approach in two different areas?
1: Most of the time, the approach is the same. Sometimes the crowd are different. Like Jazz in the Park, we have an older crowd, so we deal with a little less talking. They read, you know, the young people. They would, you know, what is this for? What do you have going on? And we would have to explain that a little bit more to the younger crowd.
0: Got you.

0: Flyer John, I got a question for you. You've been around for a long time. You started this in 1981 with Reggie Brown at a New Edition concert in Chicago, right?
1: No, because see, in Chicago, when I'm in Chicago, New York, when I'm traveling out there, people show me mad love. When I went to Chicago, helped this one dude pass out his Cincinnati Flyers.
0: Yeah.
1: Turn around. Somebody came to me and gave me a $50 bill on Chicago. Dude got mad when somebody gave it to me. They came. A lot of people, when they was leaving, it was an R&B rap concert with Salt and Pepper.
0: Come on now.
1: And Queen Latifah.
0: Come on.
1: And all of that, I seen one of the rappers. They knew me off the back. I think it was Salt and Pepper, Queen Latifah and them. They said, Flyer John, ain't you coming in? I said, I can't. You see this? It's this promoter, Cincinnati promoter.
0: Yeah.
1: He didn't want me to go in. They said, Flyer John, you know we got backstage pass. We got you.
0: So you
1: and we
0: even
1: had
0: to go
1: one for him. But they said, no, nah, because he hating. And a lot of people was leaving out from Milwaukee, knew me, saying, here, Flyer John, here's you a soda. Here's you two sodas and a bottle of water.
0: Yeah.
1: And you $20.
0: Yeah.
1: And you some popcorn.
0: Yeah.
1: You out here busting your butt.
0: Yeah.
1: Putting out these flyers. Keep up the good work, Flyer John.
0: Yeah.
1: You always out here breaking your back.
0: Yeah.
1: Let these people, Chicago people, know who you are.
0: Yes.
1: Breaking your back.
0: Yes, and you came over to Milwaukee and broke your back too, because you've been out here for a long time. Let me ask you this. So you've been around for a long time. You've seen many clubs come and go. What club, in your opinion, was popping and the most exciting to pass out flyers for? You got...
1: My favorite club that was popping was Savoy's.
0: Okay.
1: And the Onyx.
0: Yep.
1: 502.
0: Yeah.
1: Mrs. ARJ.
0: Yeah.
1: Diamond Inn.
0: Yep.
1: Ooh, I remember when I went to Diamond Inn, went in there, started passing out flyers inside and out. They said, Flyer John, come on in the building. Here's some free food for you. Yeah. Here's you a bottle of wine and a can of soda.
0: Yeah.
1: They showed me mad little time I go in there saying, here's some flyers and $50. And then all the other clubs I go into, they saying, look, Flyer John, I don't got no money, but you still passing out fire. I said, no, I'm passing out fire for free. You got to pay me.
0: Because right.
1: I'm not going to do it.
0: That's right.
1: You fooling the wrong person for that.
0: That's right. And you know what? That to me, it sounds like, our community take care of you, right?
1: Yeah, they do. They show me mad love, and that's what I like.
0: Yeah.
1: I like people that's going to pay me put out their flyers.
0: Yeah.
1: And like I said, man, April, we ain't gonna put out the flyers for free. You got to pay us.
0: That's right.
1: Either pay.
0: Yep.
1: Or move around.
0: That's right, Flyer
1: move
0: John. Come
1: around.
0: On now. So we know back then there was multiple people who were involved in promotions. And Sir Wayne, shout out to Sir Wayne. He was one of them as well. Flyer John, was there competition between you two, or how
1: actually,
0: did y'all coexist?
1: Okay. Ooh. Check this out. Ooh. Tell you the truth. He had all the good shows. Only shows I had was Donnell Jones.
0: Mm-hmm.
1: I had Jodeci.
0: Uh-huh.
1: I had Hakeem from Empire.
0: Yeah.
1: I had Whitney Houston.
0: Yeah.
1: Then I had Mary J. Blige show.
0: Okay.
1: And I had mostly Ice Cube.
0: Yeah.
1: When he came to the rave.
0: Yeah.
1: I had Trey Songz show because Trey Songz called me up.
0: Yeah.
1: Manager, Trey Songz got a phone to his man and said, hey, I need flyers. John pass out my flyers.
0: Yeah,
1: He'd be out there busting his butt.
0: Yeah.
1: Breaking his back.
0: So how did you and Sir Wayne coexist?
1: Actually, we bumped heads at this one concert with Drew Hill, New Edition, and all of them. At the Milwaukee Theater.
0: Yeah.
1: He thought that I was trying to steal that concert. He said, move back. I was going to try and steal that one. I said, no, I'm about to get that one.
0: Yeah.
1: And that's when I said, no,

0: And he was trying to get me to help him pass out flyers. I said, no, you got to at least pay me.
1: Yeah. So are y'all cool now? Y'all get cool after? No?
0: Hey, tell the truth, I was supposed to have been promoting that Mike Epps all of a sudden. I ain't seen him pass out no flyers at the Mike Epps or New Edition concert. None when they came here. Mm. I don't think he ain't been feeling too well because he ain't been doing his job. Like,
1: oh, he calling you out, Sir Wayne. We got to talk about
0: it. I am calling him now. Whoever want that concert promoted, Mayor April to do it, give us a call right now. We are out there. We are out there. Call us up. We are free and we are ready.
1: Yes, indeed.
0: Wayne don't want none of us. It's a new street team hustlers out here. Believe me.
1: Let's go.
2: We do promo on the internet, too.
1: Yeah. Okay. So
0: yes.
1: Y'all do social media promotions as well.
2: Yes.
0: Yeah.
1: Okay. Before we end the interview, April, is there anything that you want to speak to?
2: Yes. I have a record out called AP the Barber. You can check it out on YouTube. It's called Love is a Drug. Me and John will be in the streets working very hard to promote. And if you need any help, you can just hit us up on Facebook at April Espinosa Smith at Facebook.com. And you can also hit up Flyer John at Facebook.com.
1: Absolutely. Flyer John, is there anything you want to say?
0: Actually, we're going to be out there promoting her album. Like I said, her song is on.
1: Yeah, let's go. We got to get that in here.
0: Hey, yeah. Like I said, that song's on fire. Y'all got to pump that.
1: Yeah. Well, thank you both so much for joining us. Before you walk out of here, Flyer John, I just want you to know how much Milwaukee love you. I know personally from growing up, watching you do everything you have done, you are a part of Milwaukee history and Milwaukee culture, no matter who feel whatever, but we're here to recognize that. You've done a lot of work.
0: That's
1: in
0: all right.
1: City.
0: I'm here to stay.
1: That's right.
0: Like I said, tell you too, when in Chicago, hey,
1: yeah,
0: let y'all know, Milwaukee finna take over Chicago. we finna go to Chicago and start promoting. We finna bring a.
1: Yeah.
0: Because I already got Chicago fire.
1: Yeah, y'all heard it right from the horse's mouth. Thank you so much, April and Flyer John, for joining
2: You're
1: us.
2: Welcome.
1: Do not touch that dial. We got to take a quick break, right? 101.7 The Truth.
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Truth. It's your girl, Jazz Tyler. Happy Tuesday, Milwaukee. Welcome back. Listen, we had a special guest. Flyer John was in the building. For those that know, man, listen, if you know, you know. Again, we do this for the culture. We're going to acknowledge the people who are a part of Milwaukee history. And earlier we were talking about campaigns, you know, not just political campaigns, but whether you own a business, whether you're running for office, whatever it is, there has to be a campaign. And there's levels to promotions, right? There's levels to promotions. And if you grew up in the city of Milwaukee, there is no way that you did not know who Flyer John was, right? So I want to explain everybody that's over 30. I want to explain something to the younger listeners. Before Instagram, before event pages and group chats, we talking about flyers under the windshield wipers, right? Posters in the barbershops and salons, radio drops, DJs, clubs, hosts, record stores, word of mouth, all of the above. When we talking about campaigning, that's what Milwaukee culture was, right? Promotions. And to be honest with you, I feel like this is something that we have to get back to. Not to say that it's not happening anymore, but there was just a different feel in the city, culture-wise, during the time where everybody was doing guerrilla promotions. And Flyer John's wife says something that's very, very crucial. She said, a lot of people think that flyers don't work anymore, that flyers and posters don't work, people don't pay attention to them. They threw them away, all of the above. Listen, it works. No matter what arena you are in, guerrilla promotions still works. I don't care if you don't hang on to the flyer initially. Somebody is paying attention to the flyers, to the posters, to all of it. So the reason why I mention that is because a lot of people that own businesses or younger entrepreneurs, they are kind of in this mind frame that all of the marketing has to be done on social media. All of the campaigns have to be done on social media. That is not the case, right? Yes, you do need to have marketing on social media, but you also need to build that campaign from a Guerrilla Streets promotion point of view. And to me, that has always been the most effective, although social media is great and it helps do the work 10 times more. There's nothing like physically going to up to someone, you know, having that interaction that's non-transactional, providing them with the information, and then just creating that experience. So this prompted me to think about some things. Last Friday, we had the Friday kickback. We had some good conversations and memories where we were talking about what our childhood was like, you know, growing up in the city of Milwaukee, what that felt like, what it looked like, all of the above. And it had me thinking about the history overall. And since we're talking about promotions, we're also going to talk about the Milwaukee Marketing Hall of Fame, right? And again, if you're from the crib, you know exactly what I mean. Whether you was in high school walking out and you see Sir Wayne standing at the end of the school on a corner with some flyers, right? This back when they had H2O, the Amistad, you know what I mean?

We had a bar. We had a bar, right? Then you got, obviously, Flyer John. Flyer John is a walking billboard, marketing genius. Like, he going, again, you can see him downtown, see him all the way in Brown Deer an hour later. How he got there that fast, I don't know. But that's why they call him Flyer John. KB the playmaker, right? KB has been around for a long time. And when we're talking about marketing, especially when it comes to these artists, he know exactly what to do. He has been doing it for quite a long time. He does more than marketing. He does branding as well. But I think he has taken the marketing piece and the promotions piece to next level, like a completely different level than we've ever seen. And again, he comes from that era as well. But shout out to KB, man. Dracula, if you've ever been to the Mother's Day comedy, Laugh-a-thon, and all of that stuff, Dracula has been around in promotions for decades, right? And, of course, the late, great Young Tweezy. Now, we know Flyer John get it in. We know, you know, KB and Sir Wayne. But we got to give Tweezy his props, man. Tweezy probably was hands down the, not probably, he was the number one hustler in Milwaukee. When it came to promotions, when it comes to all of the above, he got it in, man. He got it in. And I'm not saying you got to choose. Right? Because I don't think it's fair to choose. I'm just telling you that my Milwaukee Marketing Hall of Fame includes Sir Wayne, Nice and Dragon, Flyer John, KB the Playmaker, Dracula, and Young Tweezy. And when you hear these names, if you are a part of the culture in any aspect, from entertainment to concerts to elected officials, campaigns, to the music, everything, they have played a huge part in assisting with providing this information. They are a part of Milwaukee history, right? There was a time where you didn't know what was happening unless you got the information from them. Other than the radio, we talking pre-social media, guys. We're not talking Facebook, Twitter, none of that. We're talking pre-social media. The only way you knew something was going down was by word of mouth and by the marketing. Other than that, it didn't matter. No one, it had to come from a credible source. Again, if Flyer John or if Sir Wayne is holding something and they're passing it out, 9 times out of 10, I'm not going to question it. I'm just going to follow suit because I know it's coming from a valid source. If Sir Wayne pull up and say, hey, check this out, vote for this person, I'm handing out flyers to support so-and-so, more than likely I'm going to vote for them because it came from him. So again, that all of that stuff matters, man. All of that stuff matters when we're talking about campaigning and promotions. And again, we do this for the culture, man. We do it for the culture. We want to make sure that we are highlighting those who have paved the way for us when it comes to the Milwaukee culture, especially in the entertainment industry. You know, people can say what they want. They can feel like it's not important. But for the people who spent their lives pursuing their dreams, these people matter to us, right? People who have spent their lives, whether they was doing music, whether they was promoting events, these people are a part of that history, right? Can't do it alone. You cannot do it alone. You have to have a team. You have to have people in the community that support whatever it is that you got going on. And these guys do it. That's what they're known for. That's what they've been doing. And again, I think that street promo is highly important still to this day. Some people don't, you know, listen to the radio. Some people don't watch TV. Some people aren't on social media. So again, to whether it's an elected official or whether it's a young entrepreneur, do not underestimate guerrilla promotion. It works. It's a part of this culture here. And not only that, it teaches you social skills, man. That's the problem. A lot of y'all don't know how to talk to people. And I'm talking to the younger generation. You don't know how to have conversations with people because everything you do is dictated off of an algorithm. You're always online. How about, do you know how to walk up to somebody and convince them why they should take part in whatever it is that you're selling? Right? You need to build up your social skills. So if you have a business, if you, you know, have a project, music.

0: music-wise that you're dropping, man, get out there and get them flyers and get in people's faces. Talk to the people. That's how you get your feedback. That's how you become better at whatever it is that you're trying to do. That's how you obtain customers. People want to see you. They don't want to just sit on social media and see flyers all day. They want to see you in person. Let me see if you really about what you be talking about. You want my vote? Let me see you in person, right? Or whoever the representative is that's handing out the flyers. If you're an artist and you have music that's on the way, yeah, you need to link with somebody that's out here doing Gorilla Street promotions so that everywhere somebody goes, they see your product, period. Everywhere somebody goes, they see your product. If you have an album or a single out and I don't see no flyers nowhere, I'm convinced that you really don't want to make it. You're not putting it in a people's face. You can't just promote on social media. You better hit up these gas stations, these barbershops, beauty salons, daycare. I don't care what it is. Hit it up. Hit it up. Get the information out to the people in their face. That's how you sell it. That's how you make people believe that you believe in whatever it is that you're selling. I want to see it. I want to see the flyers. I want to see the posters. I want to see all of the above. We are talking about campaigning. We had an amazing interview this past hour with Flyer John. When we come back, let's continue this conversation. 833-212-1017. I want to hear from you. What did Milwaukee crowds demand from promoters that crowds in other cities didn't? What was the culture like back in the day with Gorilla Street marketing? It's your girl, Jazz Tyler, 101.7 The Truth.
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0: 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Milwaukee, join us on the 22nd, man. We will be there broadcasting live for those who have not had the opportunity to meet myself, Meech, Ray, you know, Homer, Bailey, all of the above. Please make sure that you come out. We will be there. You guys will have the opportunity to tap in officially with us in person. But most importantly, you're able to gain resources, right? You're able to get the resources. We want to see you there at the Truth Family Fest. So today we had special guest Flyer John. Flyer John was in the building, man. We were talking about marketing and promotions in the Milwaukee culture. I've listed my Hall of Fame when it comes to marketing. And there's one person that's also on that list as well, right? Y'all know him. I think y'all know him. Meech.
1: I am not on no list.
0: Cut it out. What up, Meech?
1: I create the list.
0: Listen.
1: I'm not finna be here talking to you.
0: Why not?
1: I could get some insight, but I'm not finna be here
0: to you. Why not, Meech?
1: Because.
0: It's a family reunion. Y'all, so we're talking about Milwaukee Hall of Fame. Meech, you are prominent when it comes to marketing, branding, PR, all of that stuff, have been, not just entertainment, but politics, everything, campaigns. Like, a lot of people don't know you really put in the work. What do you love most about

0: Marketing and branding.
1: That it works.
0: Come on. Come on now.
1: It works.
0: Come on now, Professor Meech.
1: It just works.
0: Yeah.
1: You know, just the subconscious of knowing that you could pretty much dictate somebody for liking it. You know what I mean? Liking your stuff or paying attention to it.
0: Yep.
1: That you're trying to get the word out. Whatever you're trying to get the word out on. Messaging, imaging.
0: Yeah.
1: You know, songs. You know, whatever. Everything I get marketed, especially if you're trying to get people to buy it.
0: How important is that when you have projects and concerts? How important is street marketing?
1: Street marketing is nowadays it's always been important to me because that's the era we come up in.
0: Yeah.
1: But now is more prevalent because of that. I think online is just so saturated.
0: Yes.
1: To where people is looking for other ways to market stuff. So, you know, and they did it, you know, it's been a little bit trying to combine the street with the digital, having real people, influence real stuff online, but it's still that tangible thing of giving somebody something, or if you receiving something from somebody in a campaign or project.
0: Yeah.
1: You know, people still go to the tables to get free stuff.
0: Yep.
1: At the end of the day. So everybody looking for marketing materials. Yep. People looking for merch. You know, if you go to all the resources, like today I went to vote. Go vote today.
0: Yes. Yes, indeed.
1: I got my
0: You got your sticker?
1: My Sherman Come Park votes. Now. I got a button.
0: Yeah.
1: You know what I mean? So, you know.
0: I ain't got no sticker. I got a button.
1: See, and all that's marketing. So,
0: yes.
1: You know, after I voted, it's a table to all the resources.
0: Yeah.
1: When I got me some marketing materials from over there. You know what I mean? So, everybody pretty, you know, it's almost standard for you to have something like that at events.
0: Yep.
1: Or even attached to a project or something like that. So, I think it's very important.
0: How important was it? So we both come from the same era. So you know what I mean, that feeling when you walk outside of school and you see Sir Wayne with the flyers,
1: or
0: you see Flyer John. How important is that part of Milwaukee history to the culture of marketing today?
1: It's very important. I mean, I think that's where it's lost at. You know, a lot of the messaging, even with like stuff that we trying to do with the youth. We try to encourage the organizations to get out there, you know, school let out, you know what I mean? Everything, you know, goes through the school. Should be going through the schools, you know, charter, private, or whatever school of choice that you got. But it should be going to, it's where it starts at.
0: Absolutely.
1: It starts with the youth. I mean, because otherwise you promote at the club or where grown folks be, you know, you trying to catch people outside their job, stuff like that. But other than that, it should start at the schools because that's how word of mouth spreads.
0: Yeah.
1: I mean, and that's pretty much the biggest part of marketing is word of mouth.
0: Yeah.
1: You know what I mean? Making everybody feel left out.
0: Yeah.
1: You know what I mean?
0: Come on, reverse psychology. Yeah, make them feel left out.
1: You know, if you hear something more than three times, you're going to feel left out.
0: Absolutely.
1: So, you know, just try to put that in the air, you know?
0: Speaking of campaigns, man, you goated it when it comes to the campaigns. How important is the street promo? We talked about levels of promotions, right? You got social media promotions, you got guerrilla promotions, all of that. How important is the streets promotions when it comes to campaigns, specifically for elected officials?
1: I'm canvassing.
0: Yeah.
1: Canvassing, having stuff go through the mail, all that's important.
0: Yeah.
1: I mean, I know we talk about like who reached the hood.
0: Yeah.
1: You know what I mean? And it probably ain't your favorite candidate, but... Yeah. It just goes in to show you, like, it still works. You know, it's canvassing, knocking on doors, all that street promotions, you know, being in people's face, shaking hands, kissing babies.
0: Yep.
1: You know what I mean? So that's what it's about when you're doing a campaign. And like I told you, for my vote, you got a campaign.
0: Absolutely.
1: You got to get to that level where it's not just, like you said, it's not just online promotions. I don't need to see a candidate just posting online saying, hey, vote for me. We got this going. You showing me what you doing online and I'm not part of it.
0: Yep.
1: You know what I mean? And that's the other thing, part of marketing. Having people part of it. Inclusion.
0: Yes.
1: The people. The community.
0: Yes.
1: That's the biggest word that, you know, you mentioned KB. So the biggest word we kind of, our marketing strategy is inclusion. Include everybody as much as possible. Give them a role.
0: Yeah.
1: You know, let people know what we got going on. Whether they... You know, not the focal point of the campaign or the project, but just including them, you know, having people show what they do best.
0: Yeah.
1: That's really what our thing is, try to

0: for people to, in the best position to be them.
1: Yep. And to your point, like, you're right, because I remember a lot of people, there's elders, you would ask them, you know, if you run for office and they didn't vote for you, say, why didn't you vote for me? Because I never got anything in the mail.
0: I didn't even know half the people on the,
1: to my door.
0: On the candidate.
1: Yes.
0: I don't even know they on the ballot, you know. I mean, and that just goes to show, like, you know, everybody, just for a campaign, of course, the candidate is focused on them and their campaign. So the campaign will be focused on them.
1: Yep.
0: But at the same time, like, just, you know, messaging, simple messaging. If you're an organization or something like that, part of election season, and you know, helping out with trying to get certain messaging out here. I mean, like, letting people know who's on the ballot. Like, not just saying the candidates.
1: Yeah.
0: But just, like, showing us what a ballot look like.
1: Yeah.
0: Like, certain information to kind of help everybody out. You know, I filled out 2 ballots today. I was, you know, I did it wrong.
1: Yeah.
0: You know what I'm saying? Because it's different.
1: Voters with the
0: primary. Yeah, it's different with the primary versus the presidential election or just any general election.
1: Yeah.
0: So that was something I learned. It's my first time voting in the primary myself.
1: Yeah.
0: So, and that's just because, like we said, like, just I'm part of the campaigns that's going around of some of the messages to where I know what's going on now. Yeah. But usually it don't even reach that far. You know what I mean? To where you even know it's a primary going on. Yep. You'll wait 2 days later, they show you the votes, like, on the news or something, or you just end up with an elected official that you didn't even know.
1: Come on out. And the crazy thing about it, too, is, like, we know that candidates can't reach everybody, but this is Milwaukee, right? This is the biggest city in the state. So if I don't see any type of interaction as far as, like, what you mentioned, like the mailers or people, you know, doing door knocking in my neighborhood, then I'm going to, in my mind, I'm going to feel like you deliberately did not cater to the city of Milwaukee.
0: But that's how you know that it's a campaign. I wouldn't know if you can campaigning if I don't get the mailers.
1: Yeah.
0: If I don't see canvassers on my door in my neighborhood, I wouldn't know that it's at that level. Like, I need to vote for you. I wouldn't notice that your campaign is at that level. Otherwise, I don't think you need. I mean, you probably do need the campaign dollars for something like that, but that should be one of the first couple of things you do under a campaign. You know, for an election, is get them canvassers, send that mail out. That should be the first thing. I mean, that's just coming from simple marketing. Like, you know, do the necessary. Like for you just have Flyer John in here.
1: Yep.
0: The first thing you do when you want somebody to know is get the flyer done.
1: Come on now. Get the flyer done. Hit up Flyer John.
0: I don't see how y'all out here, you know, going from city to city, state to state, commercial, channel, you know.
1: Yeah.
0: And y'all ain't got no flyers.
1: Yeah.
0: I can't get no button.
1: No merch.
0: I can't get no sticker.
1: Yeah. Come on now.
0: Ain't nothing for the kids to have.
1: Come on.
0: No stickers, ain't no face paint, ain't nothing going on.
1: Yep.
0: But, you know, I know they don't vote, but it's like, who is we targeting to vote these days? I mean, I know when Obama was running, it was more so, you know, we was of that age where it was for us.
1: Yeah.
0: We knew it was for us to come out and do our thing.
1: Absolutely.
0: Now it's like, who we really targeting as you know, voters? You know what I mean? Is it the youth? Is it the older people? Is it the people that's, you know, I don't think nobody's scared to vote no more. You know what I mean? That was a thing, you know.
1: Yeah.
0: You're scared to vote. Woo-woo.
1: It's just I'm being undecided or not educated enough on.
0: I think it's being not educated enough because it ain't even that we can't educate ourselves. It's just more so where you get the information from.
1: Absolutely. We about to go to break. When we come back, let's talk about how do we rally behind our candidates, the black dollar when it comes to campaigning. It's your girl Jazz Tyler, 101.7 The Truth.
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11: And one thing about me, I'm a tough cookie, but I know what I can't do, and I'm not suffering. All right, I fought my whole life. I'm all right.
12: Excuse me, Cletus. Hop over this, man.
11: 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So I was like, I'm not paying $1,000 to sleep on somebody's couch.
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13: My way of thinking is that the parents do all they can, but once the kids leave out that door, whatever have you, they make their own decisions. I don't care if you're 9 or 99, it's still your decision about the situations that you get involved yourself in.
14: We talking about taxpaying citizens. Look into their taxes. Look into this. We talking about elected officials doing backdoor deals, and somehow she still want to blame immigrants. That's what we talking about right now. We following the money, and you still want to blame black people and immigrants and welfare and all of these things for policies and backdoor deals that put poor people in worse position.
10: Now, live from the American Family Insurance Studio at the 3rd Street Market Hall.
11: Like you said, they want to pad their pockets, but they need a reason to push things through. And I guess the low-hanging fruit is, okay, well, this is a problem, right? Y'all want to fix the problem, and they just hope nobody looks into it like, wait, when did food trucks become an issue?
10: Here are your hosts, Ray Nitti and maybe Shannon.
14: Good afternoon, good afternoon. What up, what up, what up, what up, what up? Happy Tuesday. Happy Election Day. This is the Lunch Break. You are now punched in with Ray Nitti, maybe Shannon, DJ Brother Z holding us down with the production and sound on the award-winning 101.7 The Truth. Shannon, how you doing?
11: Man, I'm doing all right, Ray. How you doing over there?
14: I'm excited. I'm excited. Today is the day.
11: It's Election Day.
14: It's Election Day, Shannon. I wish you was in Milwaukee so you could vote, Shannon.
11: I know. But you know what? I got plenty of family in Milwaukee, and I sent them out.
14: That's what's
11: up. I'd be like, if y'all don't vote, I ain't messing with y'all no more. Get out there. Y'all know what to check on that ballot. I'll be keeping things in order around there, you know? Law and order.
14: Keeping it in order. Give me a gavel sound. Man, I'm excited, Shannon. I'm excited about today. One, I'm glad that this is about to be over with. I am excited for that. But I think we about to be surprised. I think people are about to be surprised today. I think people, it's going to be a surprise either way, to be honest. Either way it goes, I think it's going to be like, well, damn.
11: Yeah.
14: Somebody's going to be surprised. But I feel good. I feel good.
11: I do think we got people that are really, really passionate about who they're supporting. So either way, like you said, either way, people gonna be surprised, and you know, it's been an interesting run. So,
14: man, it has been. lots of ahas, lots

0: lots of lows, lots of surprises, mm-hmm. lots of things, you know, people wish others would have did better. And, you know, either way, man, I was just glad to even see people having conversation about it. And we can get into the things that we didn't like and so forth, but just having conversation about people exercising their rights to vote, that in itself was like refreshing to me. Now, sure, it has some distasteful moments, but, you know.
1: Yeah, people just getting involved and people getting hyped up about it. Jasmine Jazz West said, hey, y'all voted this morning. Look at that energy.
0: Hey.
1: Got out there and voted this morning, bright and early. Ain't waste no time.
2: I lost my sticker.
1: Real sticker at, right?
0: I had it on, mm-hmm. too. I don't know where it went. My dread gavel. Must have knocked it loose.
1: Yeah, all right. You better go get another sticker. No,
0: y'all, I'm definitely going to go get one. Shouts out to King David. King David Lodge, number 10. Working the polls. They work in the polls. Just show, you know, we do a lot of volunteering on this day. So shouts out to King David. I saw one of my lodge brothers in the mall having something for lunch on his lunch break. Ain't that something?
1: I know that's right. We got to get into that, too, because I'm still not completely clear on what a lodge brother is and what y'all got going on over there.
0: See, there's certain things you can't ask me, Shannon. All right.
1: See, we're gonna have to interview you. Put you in the hot seat. Yeah. This Illuminati or not. What's going on over here?
0: You know, some things I can't give you access to, Shannon. Some things you just can't.
1: Y'all cousin holding out on y'all. Just to left you are listening. Ray is holding secrets.
0: I'm not man. You got me saying too much already. Shannon.
1: Listen.
0: Tell the people where they can find us. Quit playing before you get me a letter sent to me.
1: I'm sorry. All right, listen up, guys. You can find us at 1017 The Truth on YouTube. If you want to watch us live in studio, head over there and watch us. You can also join the chat. Make sure you drop a comment. Our chat be getting live sometime. Get in there. Get your thoughts, questions, thoughts, concerns, all that in there. You know, we welcome the negative and the positive. We ain't opposed to constructive criticism, right?
0: Right.
1: If you want to give us a call, we are at 833-212-1017. You can also text that number, but we prefer you call us. We want to hear y'all voice. We want to hear y'all radio voice. Give us a call. Also, follow your host. Follow Ray Nitti at Ray Nitti, RayNitti. And that's across all platforms, Facebook, TikTok, Instagram. Make sure you follow Ray Nitti and follow myself as well. I'm Shannon, maybe Shannon on all platforms, MaybeShannon. And that's TikTok, Facebook, Instagram. You can find me anywhere at maybe Shannon. But also make sure you follow The Lunch Break on Facebook. We have our own little page over there. We growing a nice little community. We passed 600 friends, followers, whatever you want to call it, supporters. We the break crew. You know what I'm saying? Make sure y'all pull up. Have a little lunch with us. You know what I'm saying?
0: Little snack. Little bite to eat, man.
1: A little nibble. You have your nibble.
0: Man, how was your evening, Shannon?
1: Man, I be working. I'm redoing this studio still. So, like, I be, like, just kind of, you know, trying to take the time and do small things. Like, you know how it is. A few small steps will get you to your goal, you know. So, in between time, I've been kind of redoing my studio. I'm ordering stuff to just make it more homey, make it more studio-like. I got to stock it with a little more tequila and vodka up in that fridge over there. But, you know, that's what I'm low on. If y'all want to send anything, I can make a list. You
0: know what I'm saying? Jesus. Oh, my God.
1: I kid. I play too much.
0: A tequila shot for lunch.
1: Hello? Hey, listen. Them old people, what they be saying? They used to put Bailey's in their coffee. Nah, I see why. When I worked at a restaurant when I was younger, they used to be like, with a little Bailey's in there. I'm like, damn, life ain't that hard. Nah, I see why. I need some Bailey's in my coffee.
0: That's funny.
1: And I ain't talking about Bailey from the morning show. I need real stuff.
0: Oh my God!
1: So yeah, it was a good night. I'm getting things done slowly but surely. I'm super excited.

0: to see the full vision come. I'm gonna give me a truth sign back here. You know what I'm saying? Right behind me. Something like what you got going on. Yeah, yeah. What you? How was your night? What you have going on, Ray?
1: I had a lot going on. Like, I was out till 4 a.m., Shannon. I was outside.
0: Oh, you tripping.
1: I was outside. They could send you one of these truth banners. Send one of these to Shannon.
0: That's what I'm saying.
1: Send one.
0: What's going on, man?
1: Send them one. They could send them one that's in the producer room.
2: What?
0: Let me get that.
2: Or I'm still the one that's nailed to the wall?
1: Yeah, unnailed it. That's what the back of the hammer for.
0: Exactly.
1: Yeah, but no.
0: I'm waiting on a few things. I had a list of stuff to get mailed. So I was like, hold on now. Let me get a few of these approved first. I was like, while you mailing this, can you mail this? This is like, wait a minute.
1: Shannon finna get an email sent.
0: Give me the mayor pods back.
1: Oh my God, dog. Hey, man, 833-212-1017 is the number to dial. I want to know, have you voted already today? And what number were you? AirPods back. Bro, AirPods was cutting up this morning on the joint. But I want to know, did you vote already and what number were you? I voted and I was number 45. I don't know how to feel about that. I voted at like 9:50, 10 o'clock-ish. Oh, Shannon.
0: Yeah. Uh-oh.
1: I got to give you and Brother Z a shout out because when I went to vote, it was the lady that was one of the poll workers over there. She was like, You need to hurry up because you got to get on the radio. I'm like, I love y'all lunch break crew. And Brother Z be hitting them buttons. She's like, Shannon cute as a button. I'm like, well, damn. So I got to go back and see her at the end of the night.
0: She said, I like her. Bring her some real lunch.
1: She wanna
0: make sure
1: she's
0: taken care of.
1: She want to take a picture, so I'm going to go back and get a picture. Right. Take care of cuz, man. It was felt good, man. It's always good to see the people show us that love in the streets, especially, you know, we spend a lot of time conversing with our cousins on YouTube, but we don't get to always converse with the cousins out in the world on the radio waves. But they come up and be like, cuz, what's that? Man, I listen to you. And they always got some, just Shannon here, bro. Like, duh. I'm on the show.
0: Tell we cousins. This ain't Arkansas.
1: Oh, man. Don't go anywhere, y'all. We'll be right back with the lunch break. Ray Nitty, maybe Shannon, DJ Brother Z on the award-winning 101.7 The Truth.
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0: Welcome back. 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Man, Shannon, how you feeling?
1: Man, I'm feeling great, Ray. What you got over there on that menu? I heard you got a little snack over there. What's on the menu, Ray?
0: 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Man, that was good, Shannon. That was like a bowl, not even a cup appetizer. That was a bowl. I mean, I'm talking about on the menu. My bad. But Shannon,
1: hey, hold on now.
0: I know. You're like, get out my plate. Get your hand out my.
1: Get your hand up my pocket.
0: Oh,
1: my
0: God.
1: Oh, man. ADHD
0: show
1: it,
0: don't
1: it? Look, my bad.
0: Oh, man. 833-TWINTEEN, that is the number to dial. 833-212-1017 is the number to dial. You can text it, too, but we want to hear from you. We want to hear your truth, man. This is Lunch Break Crew, Ray Nitty, Maybe Shannon, DJ Brother Z holding us down with the production and sound. Y'all see, we getting a flow going here. You see how this is starting to just... But anyway, man, Shannon, you had a little appetizer for us, man. What you had on the app, man? What's on the app menu?
1: So listen, in TikTok news or on the interwebs, right? We've got Courtney Cleaney, right? This 30-year-old only... Well, former OnlyFans model. She in jail right now, so she ain't
0: her
1: doing
0: again.
1: much... I'm sorry?
0: Her again. You brought her up before. I remember this.
1: Her again. She's back.
0: Neanderthal.
1: Back and I'm better. No, she ain't better. She's still in jail. Courtney Cleaney, a 30-year-old former OF model, was sentenced Monday, August 10th to 6 years in prison for fatally stabbing her boyfriend, Christian Toby Abumseli. Am I pronouncing this correctly?
0: That look crazy. Obumseli. I don't know.
1: We gonna call him Toby. 27, inside their Miami condo, April 3rd, 2022. She had faced a second.

0: degree murder charge that could have carried a life sentence. Instead, just weeks before the trial was set to begin, she accepted a plea deal and pleaded guilty to a lesser charge of manslaughter with a deadly weapon. Because she'd already been in jail for the last 4 years awaiting trial, the 6-year sentence means she could be released in as little as 2 years, plus 5 years of probation, and a required mental health evaluation and treatment. Clooney claimed self-defense, alleging that Toby was abusive toward her. Prosecutors pushed back hard on that, framing and presenting video evidence in the court showing that it was video evidence basically on two separate occasions of her hitting him, of her, you know, putting the paws on him. So Toby's own past resurfaced publicly. I'm sorry.
1: This boy name, his name was Toby. White woman beating him. I'm sorry.
0: Ray was like, oh.
1: And then I was looking at Aaron's comment. Aaron said his name is Kunta Kinte. Oh my God. We don't take him serious. We got childish cousins. And I just be instigating. I'm sorry, Shannon. I'm sorry.
0: That white woman was beating him like Toby. That's for sure. That's why it was his nickname. She probably gave him that nickname. Let me stop playing. Why I gotta take it there? That's the thing. Y'all set the stage, and I take it home. Y'all be setting me up. Let me finish this. Dang it.
1: Yes, I'm sorry.
0: Toby's own past resurfaced publicly after his death.
1: I'm sorry, Miss Shannon.
0: Social media.
1: Sorry, Miss Shannon.
0: I apologize. after his death, social media posts in which he made disparaging comments about black women and expressed his preference for white women, which some corners of the internet cited as the reason to withhold sympathy for him despite him being the one killed. At sentencing, Toby's mother addressed Clooney directly. Nothing can erase the pain of the day that I buried my son. There's simply too much pain to put on paper. Asking that he be remembered as a kind-hearted, compassionate, friendly, and respectful person rather than just how he died.
1: He said some things. Is this the one that said,
0: I believe so.
1: Go ahead. Say what he said.
0: I believe he's the one that said he'd rather date a dog. I got to Google it because it was two of them that died around the same time and both of them was really open. It wasn't even just like about their preference. It was like straight up like black women, horrible. oh, are you okay?
1: Yeah.
0: Like there's problems. Like it was more than just like, oh, okay, I prefer to date white women, or this is who I've dated in my past. It was more like literally like hate toward black women. And that's when it's more than just like preference, right? And then they asked, I think the brother in this case was asking for sympathy like from the community and like, this isn't right, which it ain't right. I will say, I can honestly say that don't sound right. If they got videos of her abusing him and I heard like witness statements from like, there were witnesses from their apartment saying, like, yeah, she was the aggressor in the relationship.
1: Hands and feet.
0: Even friends would say they've seen, exactly, friends had seen her put hands on them, but like, yeah, she did her six, I guess she only gonna do her 6 years and she gonna go home.
1: So, they said she got time served, right?
0: Yeah, because she went in 2022 and has been awaiting trial. So she got time served. So that's, 4 years? So she could be out in little as 2 years. Yeah.
1: Damn. Yeah.
0: That's crazy. Like, she stabbed him to death. Something like that is, like, not, like, an accident. Like,
1: man. Uh-huh, that is, So here's my thing, right?
0: Mm-hmm.
1: I don't got no problem with hoppers. I got no problem with hoppers. Have your preference, right? People like who they like, right? And that's fine. I think where I get irritated about it is it's like, you don't have to. It's the ones that feel like they need to put down black women because they have a preference of white women.

0: I'm like, dang. First of all, you doing your white woman a disservice by even, mm-hmm. I saw, I think it was, what's bro dog name? Mojo what? The new young
1: comedian.
0: Yeah, Mojo Brooks, right? I don't know if you saw this, Shannon. He had this, what's the name? It was a hopper in the audience, and he was there with his bunny. And he was like, what do you like about her?
2: Oh, yeah, I remember that.
1: Why? We're going to talk about this later. Sorry.
0: excuse me. Damn. What is that? He asked him, he's like, what do you like about your woman? And he immediately went to listing things like, well, because black women, I'm like, well, damn.
1: What did we do?
0: And even though his woman was like, come on. She was looking like, what are you doing?
1: No.
0: So I think.
1: That's so sad, though.
0: It says a lot to me when you have the hoppers that when you ask them, what is it that they like about their woman of choice, that the first mm-hmm. thing is to go and talk about, black women is like,
1: That ain't what you like. That's what you hate so much about somebody else that you would just date anything other than that.
0: That you don't even like anything. And it wasn't even all women. It was probably one person that you had a bad experience with.
1: Exactly. And it's probably his bald-headed mama. That's where it starts.
0: Oh, Jesus.
1: My mother never loved me. And now you mad at us. I didn't do it. I'm sorry. My bad.
0: Yeah, shouts out to the chat, man. The chat is active today. Somebody,
1: but I did look up the comments that were said.
0: Oh, what did he say?
1: I'm sorry.
0: He said Shannon equals gone fishing.
1: No, so he wasn't the one that said he'd rather. I was doing what?
0: He said Shannon equals gone fishing. I think he's talking about your hat.
1: My bucket.
0: Shouts out to the chat, man.
2: It's definitely a fisher hat.
0: It's a bucket.
1: It's a bucket hat. It's Adidas bucket. You know what? Let's stay on topic. Anywho.
0: Yep. Because we only got 2 minutes.
1: He was not the one that said he would rather date a dog. He was the one that said, can't believe OOMF. Who is that? I don't know who that is. But anyways. Thinks that I talk to black girls. I don't. And then another status he made, the way black girls just disgrace themselves on TV. And then he complained, I'm so tired of these black girls in my class. And other remarks on social media. The one that said he'd rather date a dog, his wife did not go to jail. She out right now with them kids somewhere. She murdered them and, after they went out and then was like, oh, I was cleaning my gun at 3 a.m. That's a different story. But for this specific story, yeah. Yeah, so I don't know. I guess it just raises another question. do we think what the sentence was right? And then also, like Ray said, when it comes to preference, like you said, I don't mind people that date outside their race. I have before as well, obviously. But my thing is, I would never accept somebody that's talking crazy about nobody black. That we're not doing that. That's not what we're gonna do. Even when they talk stuff about their own people. But we're gonna get back into this right after the break. We'll be right back. 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

0: 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It's DJ Brother Z, and you're listening to the best of Lunch Break with Ray and Shannon. 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
1: Black queens forever, snow bunnies never. I said black queens forever, snow bunnies never. Black queens forever, snow bunnies never. I said black queens forever, snow bunnies never.

0: This is the Lunch Break. Ray Nitty, Maybe Shannon, DJ Brother Z holding us down with the production and sound. Man, Shannon, how you feeling, man? I feel like we can add a little more to this. Little appetite. This appetizer might become a, might need a shareable size. Cause I know
1: it might be a little shareable. We got a lot of comments. Jeez.
0: Right.
1: We got to catch up on that first.
0: That's what I'm saying. Shouts out to everybody in the chat. Go shout them out, Shannon.
1: Man, let's get to it. Let's get to it. Boom. So I want to start where we started talking about. Anita Nicole said, I saw the Mojo clip video. That was wild. And the man said it with his whole chest. Yeah. Robert said, voting I got was a sticker. She got her sticker. That's what I'm thinking she's saying. Aaron is him said, just desserts for the raccoons. Sorry, he's gone. He's dessert for the raccoons. Sorry, he's gone. Cyber King Mike said, it's a small light blue slip they give you with a number on it. They give you that with a ballot. I think they're talking about
0: What number you are when you vote. Okay. That's what they're talking about. Yeah, so when you vote, when they give you your ballot, they give you a slip with it, and they write what number voter you were on there. And that number should match the actual voting, the machine that takes your voting ballot, your number should match what number your voting ballot was. So that's how they keep track of.
1: I didn't know that.
0: The count. Yep.
1: I think I never paid attention to it. I just like la la la. So that's good to know for the peoples. RC Creation Muse said, not everyone can be OJ. Get away with that lifestyle. Playing in the snow for too long can get you frostbitten, especially if you are the only chocolate chip in the snow. Now, RC, RC said, in the end, it's all about diversity. Can't run from who we actually are, regardless of past traumas. D. Gibson said, that's how you come back from break.
0: That's Brother Z, dog. Holding us down.
2: We talk about Uncle Shannon Sharp. I heard he got caught on the live banging out a snow bunny.
1: Oh, my God. Aaron said, ain't nothing better than a chocolate intelligent woman. And Barbara said, nope, I didn't get it. Oh, man, we got to get you your slip. We got to go talk to somebody about that, Barbara.
0: They do take the slip back from you, too, though. You don't get to keep your number.
1: Aw.
0: So, yeah.
1: That's crazy. I call up there. Where my slip? But, I don't see anything wrong with dating outside of your race. Love who you love. But when you catch yourself dating somebody because you hate somebody else, it's time to go see that lady on that couch and talk to her about why you are so upset with yourself and your mother and why you're taking it out on black women. Like, I've never dated somebody, and the first thing I think about is, wow, I really like you because I really hate them. Like, excuse me? Are you good? Like, it's just weird. It's weird behavior. Like, I've had people, like, say stuff about that. And as soon as they say it, I'm like, yeah, you just got a fetish or something then. Like, I don't look at it as, like, an honor to date you. I think you're almost cussed.
0: Jesus.
1: I think you're weird, you know? Seriously, like, it's just weird. Nobody wants to date. And then dating somebody that even allows you to think like that, that's dangerous, too, because you can only imagine what they actually think and what they think of you. I can't respect nobody that talk about they own people like that. And that's why a lot of times, like, it's funny to me because black men that talk like that, they normally have a white friend group. And they're normally the token. And you never see them talk about white women like that. But the black person, ew, I hate black girls. Oh, my God, I would never. Right. And they looking at them like, look at this clown. He hates black girls. Yeah. So it's like, you the clown of the group. You're not doing anything special. Date who you date, love who you love. But also, like, honor where you come from and your people and stuff.

0: you don't have to degrade and down the people you come from to fit in. But you got a lot of grown people that don't realize that to this day.
1: Babar just snapped. Babar said, I dated outside of my zip code. 53210 versus 53206 is two different kinds of women. He said TOOT, not TWO. But that is funny. No, it, I will.

0: up in there.
1: But nah, I do agree. I do agree, man, that we have to, like, for the hoppers, man, like, love who you love, but, like, you don't got to bring black women down because you may have had a bad experience. So,
0: yeah.
1: And it says a lot, man. It says, do you really even like the person that you with? If somebody asks you what you like about them, and then you start listing things that you hate about black women. So,
0: what's crazy to me is, like, you know, it's just racism blatantly, because there's so many different black women, bro. You got the alternative black women. You got the anime black women. Like, I follow so many, like, dope women in general. Like, it's just like, you cannot put us in a box. So what you're doing is just diminishing the fact that you, like, you know what I'm saying? Like, we're dope, bro. Like, you can't hate on us. Like, just do what you do. You don't have to downgrade us. You don't have to, like, talk stuff about us. Like, just admit, like, you got some things you need to work on. Like, if we that less of in your eyes, why do you think about us? When you think about your own woman, you can only think about why you don't like us. That's crazy to me.
1: Absolutely. What would Babar say? He says, I know. I was with the 5320s.
0: What is 53206? What area does that cover? Because I want to know what are you saying? Is that Center Street?
1: 53206 is, what did they say? That's the poorest zip code in Milwaukee, Wisconsin. And
2: it was like the most incarcerated at one point.
1: Yep, I was just about to say.
0: Is that
1: 53206 has incarcerated
0: area?
1: So that's like Burleigh, yo, 20, what, like over there by COA area, if I'm not mistaken, yo, 23rd Burleigh, and that type of area over there. We should get a
0: where Milwaukee Mall kind of at?
1: No, that's
0: that look.
1: You know what? We need a map.
0: We need a map.
1: We'll need a
0: let's
1: map.
0: Let's not put red lines on it. We gotta highlight the areas.
1: Let's not put red lines on. That's exactly what's on it. Red lines when they drew it out. It said, put the worst of them right here.
0: Put the worst of the worst.
1: That's what they. That's.
0: You said. Then they 5321. 10 women are too much. I need to know where. Like, how do you even, like, you ask people their zip code when you date them? Like, what is happening? You're like, what's your zip code? I don't even need the address. What you got going on?
1: Man.
0: But I do feel like, depending on where you at, like, women are just different. Like, me being, like, a world traveler. No, I'm joking. But, like, me just traveling a little more. No, I ain't no world traveler. I'm full of it. But, like, you traveling a little more, you do realize, like, depending where people are from, their values are different. A lot of things are different about them. Like,
1: like what?
0: We both got quiet reading these comments. My bad.
1: Oh, I started reading the comments. Like what, Shannon?
0: I was doing the same thing. I was like, I saw something else.
1: Damn
0: look,
1: it.
0: My connection's strong, so don't ever think I'm going anywhere, though. But anywho.
1: Don't start that again.
0: Grab the But no, like, the values are different. The way we speak, our beliefs are completely different. The way, like, even the way people date. So with him saying, like, I've dated 53206, he ain't far off, because the way you believe, like, dating should go and all of that stuff is very different. So I can see what he's talking about. I spent time during my childhood in 53206 free cheese at North Division High School. Okay, Anita. That government cheese was all right.
1: I just feel like I don't like the narrative that 53206 only produces a certain type of, and I don't even want to say woman, because that's not fair. I'm going to say mentality, because it's a quote unquote, air quotes, I'm doing it. Here we go. DJ Brother Z holding us down with the production and sound.
0: She said, "Now I didn't attend North Division. No shade. I know. I was gonna say, I know that's right. Oh, that's too damn bad. No, I'm just
1: wondering. So yeah, 53206. That's like Atkinson, Titonia, Washington. I mean Hopkins. Some of Fond du Lac. What is that from 7th Street to about? It's gone now. I missed it. But yeah, that's 53206." But yeah, I think it's a mentality thing, man. I think it's more of a mentality than area code. And mentality is not limited to a zip code, not area code.
0: No.
1: I think.

0: Man, it's some horrible mentalities in whatever the good area, the good zip codes is. So,
1: yeah,
0: let's not, you know.
1: I think it really has a lot to do with getting out there and meeting different people and not keeping yourself stuck in that box, right? Like sometimes you have to create your own circles. You have to create your own space to learn and grow and meet new people and open your mind to different things. But yeah, we're going to get back into our entire conversation after this break. We'll be right back. Don't go anywhere. 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You're locked into the lunch break. Don't go anywhere, guys.
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0: punched in on your lunch break with Ray Nitty, Maybe Shannon, DJ Brother Z holding us down with the production and sound. How y'all doing, man? 833-212-1017. That's the number to dial. 833-212-1017. That's the number to dial. The appetizer was so good, it kind of spilled over into the meat and potatoes. So.
1: I like that, right?
0: Was it all right? Was it
1: okay.
0: All right?
1: All
2: right. It's okay, because I don't mind when my food touches each other.
0: Hey, you feel me? You feel me?
1: I like the wordplay over there. Yeah. Y'all all right with me.
0: We started talking about, for those of you that are just joining us, we started talking about Courtney Clinney, I think that's the name, who killed her boyfriend and ended up getting time served. She'll be out in about 2 years. And then it brought up the conversation of, you know, dating outside your race. And, you know, these guys have made some wild comments about black women and why they choose to date white women. And, you know, we went down the road of Mojo Brooks, and he was talking to a guy, a hopper, who was in the audience, and asked him, what do you like about this woman? And the first thing he went to was a list of things that he hated about black women. And we like, yo, you don't have to put black women down to show how much you love. Because how do you really love the person if you're saying, I'm with you because black women are mean. They don't listen. They talk back. They don't.
1: That's more of an insult to me if a man sat there and said, I like her because this, basically she's dumb and she listens to anything my dumb say. Like, excuse me? I'd be like, hold on now.
0: We 833.
1: That's also why people. Yeah, go ahead. I'm sorry.
0: 212-1017. That's the number to dial. You said that's also why people. What though, Shannon? And then we got a couple callers we're gonna get to after you, Shannon.
1: For sure, but that's why people aren't showing them any sympathy. It's not just because they dated outside of the race. It's because of

0: the disparaging things that they had said about Black women, and then their families turning to us like, hey, this is not right. They've been murdered, and these women are getting away with it. Which is true. It's very clear that they're getting away with murder, flat out. Like, that woman was obviously abusing him and abusive to him and ended up murdering him. And she's about to get out of jail. She's only going to do 6 years total. The other woman didn't even go to jail at all. And it's clear what happened. But both families had to turn to the community and be like, hey, we need you guys to speak up for us. And the community was like, rest in your preference. I'm going to let you take us to the callers.
1: Right. So we have Miss Arlene from 53206. Miss Arlene, how you doing today?
2: I'm doing pretty well. Thank you for asking.
1: What you got for us today on the menu? They talking about 53206 and the products that are coming out of there. How you feel about that today?
2: I feel really disrespected because my mother raised five daughters at 53206. I have two sisters that have their doctoral degree, and they are they're doing very well. And I have an associate's degree in business. I have a bachelor's degree in business. I have a master's of science of management and an MBA.
0: I know that's
2: so right. 53206 has been good to me, and it's been bad to me.
3: And we got family, all the people in our block got degrees.
2: Yes, and most of the people in our block have degrees. And one thing that did a blight with me that made me real sad, and I'm still going through, was when my son got killed in the 53206, Nehemiah Prescott, and they have never found out who killed him. But all in all, I stood with my head tall, and I gave it to God because I know that there was a better life. And, yes, we have people at 53206 that are not put together, you know, because basically it's a generational curse. So I feel that 53206 has a long way to go, and people like me who's fighting for the well-being of others and praising God and doing the right thing, people see that. And I try to make an example every day that, you know, you can do better. You know, people don't have to be in these odd situations with food and robbing and stealing and killing, you know, and getting high off of drugs. You have to teach the children when they come up. You have to get them and make them understand, you know. Don't just tell them one thing and walk away. Stay with them.
3: It's all difficult.
2: Yes, but I love 53206. I'm sorry. And I just voted at COA.
1: Hey.
2: Yes. And to make a long story short, I've been a member of Imani for over 20 years. I was over there with Sister Patricia, and now I'm still an active member with Imani in 53206. And we're doing some wonderful things with building houses, trying to get people off the streets and single mothers. And single dads. Yes. I give the dads credit too because I love 53206.
1: And I'm glad you brought up Imani, the neighborhood community you have over there. I did a lot of work with COA, and you all were so instrumental in a lot of the programs and programming that was going on over there. So I'm extremely thankful for you calling in and shedding light on the amazing things that are coming from 53206. Because like I said, a mentality is not limited to the zip code that it's in. So thank you. Thank you, Miss Arlene, for calling in and shedding your story. And thank you for voting today as well.
2: Did y'all vote?
1: Yeah, absolutely.
0: Definitely. Anita said 53206 produces character, and she right. I feel her. We got some more callers, Ray?
1: Let's go to Al. Al, how you doing? Talk to us. You live with the lunch break with Ray Nitty and maybe Shannon and Brother Z.
4: Well, first of all, if you really want to see what 53206 is about, you need to ask the person who's over 53206 while they sitting in.
1: Al, you went out, Al. Al done knocked this drink off the table. What's going on?
4: The pity party.
1: Al, okay. We lost you for a sec. I gotta bring you back to what I heard. The last thing I heard is we need to talk to the person that run 53206.
4: That's whatever politicians that's over 53206, you need to be asking him or her why they ain't opening their mouth. Like why they got these out of

0: downtown state companies coming by them duplexes. Why you got them building inspectors don't see nothing? Why you got them dope houses and them rooming houses over there? Why you allowing all them white people moving over there turning your neighborhood to trash? And when them black ass children get to acting out of line, they ain't open their goddamn mouth. That's what you need to be asking them. Okay?
1: Yes.
0: And because they sure in the hell ain't talking at all. And I, if you hear me, I'm talking about you. Moving forward. The reason why you have these stuff with people who date outside their race, if you hate black women, you hate your mama. Mm. A lot of y'all think y'all going to have them foreign kids, and they're still coming out shaped like washers and dryers with nappy hair and them funny color eyes, and they still coming out with brown eyes and nappy hair. Okay?
1: Mm-hmm.
0: Some of y'all date outside y'all race, and love has no color. If you like to date outside your race, be happy. Don't put down other people. And some of y'all who date outside y'all race, you're still broke. You're still living in 532, not 530. They ain't got you a G-Wagon. You ain't living in 530. Okay? So what did you get? Because a real renegade and a real outlaw, they're going to be living in River Hills, Bayside. They're not driving a Malibu or a Impala. Ah. They're not going to be sitting here worried about mixed color kids and your kids still growing up to be niggas.
1: Whoa.
0: And a lot of y'all who scream at y'all don't even invest in your kids. Your kids going to public school.
1: Mm. I know they're trying to get rid of voucher program.
0: And the other thing is, the reason why they mess with outside their race, because they know they have small penises. That's why they always F them from the back.
2: Damn.
0: And if they mess with black women, they don't want to do a missionary.
2: Damn. All right, Al. We thank you for calling in.
3: Calling, Al.
4: Oh, Lord. Where we go? Welcome to the lunch break, everybody.
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4: There was a few good points made there.
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4: We were really good.
2: I thought we was going to land this plane without any turbulence. We almost did. The caller, how you doing, the caller? You live on the lunch break with Ray Nitty, maybe Shannon, DJ Brother Z.
6: Good to talk to y'all, man. Al hit a whole lot of facts and points. But humanoid flaw does not have a size, shape, or a color. So to your point earlier, what your preference is, and is your preference, but utilizing your preference to attack someone else is where this things get, it gets real childish to me.
1: Mm-hmm.
6: Because if you really like something, you don't have to talk about something else. If you're enjoying yourself and your life. And so Shannon was right on point with that. The previous caller prior to Al explaining is what I'm hoping that we get away from, but her celebrating where she's from, because there are places an hour and a half north of here where they're, if we talked about their zip code, their per capita is the exact activity, mm-hmm. just meth labs. So mm-hmm. we don't have to, mm-hmm. you know, let's tap into our Mr. Spock and mm-hmm. look at human noise from outside the human space and know that they don't have a shape, size, or a color. That's why there are 100,000 Karen videos, just like there are videos of people of other races misbehaving.
2: 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Thank you, caller, for that. Thank you, caller, for that. 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
1: 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I'm the legendary Homer Blow, along with my girl,
2: Bailey Coleman.
1: Great morning, Bailey. How are you
2: morning.
1: Doing and feeling?
2: I'm great. I'm wonderful.
1: Good, good, good. We got the oranges popping off.
2: Yes, we do. And guess what?
1: What?
2: It's official.
1: What? What makes it official?
2: It's Shay Shay Foo Foo Day.
1: Don't
2: you love my coffee mug?
1: Yes, I do.
2: Shout out to Ari and Kawanda. We appreciate you.
1: Yeah. You know, it's like you're going to learn today. shout out to our YouTube page. Make sure while you're there, you hit that like and subscribe. You can also watch us on Facebook Live. On our Facebook page, when you're there, make sure you hit the like and the follow.
2: Yep.
1: All at 101.7 The Truth. And, of course, today is What the Business Is Friday.
2: So yes, it is.
1: Can 8 a.m. Central Standard Time.
2: We're at Friday already. It's Friday.
1: Yeah, that part.
2: As
1: that
2: my
1: part.
2: Nieces would say.
1: Yeah, yeah, yeah. That sounds like how they would say it, too. They'd be like,
2: Friday.
1: Let's see. I'm trying to see. Yeah, it's up a little bit, so you might be able to see your cup. I don't know. Where's your cup sitting at?
2: My cup's right here.
1: Okay, I don't see it yet. No,
2: you
1: I
2: see
1: thought,
2: it now.
1: Yeah. I was trying to see if it would be on the screen if you sat it somewhere. No, because I see the top of your other cup.
2: Here. This one?
1: Yeah, I see the actual, not your the other coffee cup.
2: Oh, this one?
1: Yeah. Yep, I see that one.
2: Oh, okay.
1: So it was almost like if it was sitting on it, but I don't want you to take that chance.
2: Well, it's sitting on it.
1: Oh, now it is? Okay, yeah. Yep, let's see. So I don't see it. Unless I'm looking at the wrong thing.
2: I don't know.
1: Yeah, but we'll see. Maybe it'll catch up. Nope, but that would be real time, so I don't see it there.
2: Yeah.
1: All right. Oh, yeah, I do now.
2: Okay.
1: I do. There it is. All right.
2: Mm-hmm. Sitting high, looking good.
1: Yep. Mm-hmm.
2: All right, then.
1: That part.
2: All right.
1: You're going to learn today. So if it wants to be seen, just sit it like that.
2: Okay.
1: And we'll be all good. On our great morning to everybody that is on our YouTube page right now. We love you. We appreciate you. Of course, Nurse Arian Kawanda, J.D., the poet. Henry Peters. Dr. Clarissa Lawrence, Lori Patterson, great morning. Love y'all. Appreciate y'all. Hashtag that part. Hashtag facts. Hashtag you gonna learn today. You gonna learn today. With that being said, some crazy things happening.
2: Yeah.
1: There's a voting snafu update, and it seems that like CBS 58 happened to catch it on their live.
2: You know, I was watching a clip last night from MSNBC.
1: Mm-hmm.
2: And they actually talked about it.
1: Yeah.
2: Because they had Shaq Brewster was here on election night. I don't know if y'all are familiar with him,
1: right.
2: But he's a reporter for NBC.
1: Mm-hmm.
2: NBC.
1: Yeah.
2: National reporter. And so they knew. Like CBS 58. See, this is, you know what? They be on top of that. I ain't gonna lie. I like to watch a lot of different channels.
1: Right, me too.
2: But a CBS 58 is like, you know, the tornado's coming. We're in the middle of it.
1: Right.
2: You know, and everybody else is like, no, we see it 10 miles away. That's good enough. Let's go.
1: and you know what's so crazy about that?
2: So shout out
1: that.
2: To CBS 58.
1: It's another station that are the storm chasers.
2: Yeah, exactly. Exactly. We ain't going to shout CBS, that out because they ain't really hung their hat on that. But yeah, they're the storm chasers.
1: Yeah, yeah.
2: But CBS 58,
1: they be taking them chances.
2: Yeah, they be
1: up
2: in
1: like
2: it.
1: Some of the reporters on CNN.
2: Uh-huh.
1: I'd be like, get your ass out of this hurricane. Like,
2: right.
1: You watching stop signs fly by.
2: Right.
1: And they standing there, hey! The wind is getting higher now. Like,
2: yeah,
1: we can tell. You know? Oh, did you just see that? I don't know if that was a person or whatever.
2: Right, right.
1: Yeah. And even their in-studio person is like, John, be safe out there. Oh, I'm pretty good.
2: John.

0: raincoat and everything else going this way. But the wind is really pounding out here. It's like, we can tell, John. We can tell. Your face looks like you are parachuting or you're just skydiving and your face is...
1: Exactly.
0: So, John.
1: Yes.
0: They be trying to get them awards.
1: Yeah, exactly.
0: They be chasing them awards for the best, the best in-depth coverage.
1: Yeah, exactly.
0: Like, you gonna, you know, and then it's going to be like, here lies John.
1: Right. Here lies John.
0: But he done a great report.
1: And he got this Emmy.
0: Right.
1: Which we'll hold for. He'll get
0: Amy,
1: it when he recovers.
0: They be trying to get the story. They be trying to get the story. Be like, hey, look, we got the scoop.
1: Anyway, Shaq Brewster had his eye on them.
0: Uh-huh.
1: He was watching them. And they said something like, oh, they had to kick him out of the official... You know, where they were in the polling place, they had to kick them out because they were watching that.
0: So
1: if you watch, I'll just send you the clip. Someplace in the clip or the video of it, they say, oh, yeah, they got put out. They got put out of the polling place.
0: We got the CBS 58 clip. I believe that's what I ended up sending to our producer. I sent him a few clips from things that we'll be talking about this morning. But either way... Again, just to kind of see how that went, you know, was was amazing.
1: Yes. But,
0: the story, as it touts, is CBS 58 cameras capture Milwaukee ballot counting mistake.
1: Yeah.
0: And it says when city election staff pressed the wrong button and downloaded the wrong info, delaying Milwaukee's reporting of Tuesday night's primary results, CBS 58 cameras captured one of the moments it happened. A Republican state lawmaker is calling for a legislative investigation in the wake of the mistake, which caused a one-hour delay in when Milwaukee reported the results.
1: Of course the Republicans
0: are of about 28,000 absentee
1: ballots.
0: It
1: didn't even affect them.
0: Right. Right. Absolutely. Milwaukee Election Commission, commonly known as MEC, Director Paulina. Okay, we do have this clip, so we're going to play this because we wanted to give a couple of updates this morning before we go into some of the other things, because we also got an update of the white woman that set the warehouse on fire.
1: Oh, yeah. They told her, okay, listen.
0: Yeah.
1: Don't smoke. That's your...
0: Right, yeah. So we're going to
1: work. That's going to be your thing. Don't smoke.
0: Here's a $6,000 fine.
1: Right. When the church was asking for a million
0: or 14 million.
1: Oh, yeah. We got to hear about
0: She's out. She's free.
1: Well, I mean, she's white. I mean.
0: So we got to come sit.
1: I mean, justice is served. I mean, I would take advantage of my privilege if I was to. Justice is served how it's served to different people. It just is what it is.
0: Yep.
1: No harm, no foul. If I was her, I'd be like, okay, I'm good.
0: Y'all know what it is.
1: Exactly. Ain't no big deal, right?
0: Right.
1: We know.
0: So we're going to have our...
1: We ain't mad. It just is what it is.
0: We're going to have our producer, Xavier, play this clip. Talking about what we were just talking about the CBS 58 cameras capturing the Milwaukee ballot counting mistake. And, you know, so you can... kill a lot of the conspiracy theories.
1: Yeah.
0: So if we can play that. And great morning to you, Xavier. Love you. Appreciate you. All right, here's that clip.
2: Details about an election snafu in Milwaukee. A mistake delayed the results of the historic primary for governor, and voters were left waiting into the early morning hours.
3: It was a big moment in the night for sure, and today we have video showing exactly what happened. AJ Bayapur takes us through that video and has the latest response from election officials and those now calling for a state investigation.
4: This was the matter of pressing the wrong button and downloading the wrong information onto the jump drives.
5: Ann Jacobs from the Wisconsin Elections Commission echoes Milwaukee officials who say Tuesday's delay in election results was a simple human mistake. Wednesday, the Milwaukee Election Commission said in a statement, quote, the error could not be caught sooner by staff because, to maintain security, all material downloaded from the tabulators are encrypted and can only be opened at the county courthouse. However, video our photojournalist took Tuesday night at Central Count raises questions about why nobody caught

0: the mistake in the moment. Here's what it looked like when elections staff hit export files on the machine instead of export audit log. The loading screen in that case read collecting and exporting batch data. Then when someone hit export audit log, you can see the screen read exporting audit log. This happened with 5 of the city's 9 vote counting machines.
1: Something is not working at Milwaukee Central Count right now.
0: Republican state lawmaker Scott Krug is now calling for the legislature to investigate.
1: Yes, I get it's a button that might be the problem, but that's also a training issue. There is a checklist that they've used since COVID to go through the steps on how to resolve these issues.
0: Milwaukee's election mistakes are adding up. In November of 2024, the city had to redo its count of absentee ballots because someone failed to seal the door on a vote counting machine. In the spring of 2025, 69 different polling sites had ballot issues. 9 sites ran out of ballots.
2: Is there a call for the Elections Commission for the city of Milwaukee to frankly tighten things up?
3: I don't know the answer to that, in the sense that I don't know the limitations that the Milwaukee Elections Commission staff are working under.
4: I have reached out to Milwaukee Elections Director Paulina Gutierrez. I sent her those images asking if that is indeed where the wrong info was downloaded. She has yet to respond. A source at the mayor's office within the last half hour or so did say that there will be processes and training that is going to be reviewed between now and November. I also shared these images with the Wisconsin Elections Commission. Their tech staff says that is what it would look like when someone downloads the audit log instead of the election results. Jessup.
5: That was somewhat of a blemish on what
6: CBS 58 News. That's where that clip came from. We'll talk a little bit more about it when we take care of these bills. Again, don't forget, it's What the Business Is Friday.
7: Friday.
6: 8 a.m. Central Standard Time. You get to call in and let us know what the business is.
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6: 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Now the Milwaukee Common Council will hear from election officials following the primary night flub. 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I'm the legendary Homer Blow, along with my girl,
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4: 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Of course, we were talking about before we went to the break that the CBS 58 cameras happened to capture while they were following closely.
3: Right.
4: The snafu that ended up happening to where we had to wait until 4. Well, it was like 2:30. It was in the 2 o'clock a.m. hour.
3: Yeah, I am.
4: Mm-hmm. I was working on fumes. But yeah, if I had to say anything, you wouldn't knew it. But you know what I'm saying? But I was working on fumes. And yeah, so because of that, of course, now the Republicans are crying foul, as you may have heard in the clip before we went to the commercial break. See, this is what we're talking about. You know, Tom Tiffany's race had been called at 6:30.
3: Well, I mean, that wasn't even a race. And they already knew what was popping off.
4: Right, you get at 6:30, the polls didn't close till 8. But I believe, again, great morning. Love you. Appreciate you to everybody on our YouTube page. Aaron is him said, good morning, black people. They are planting the seed for Tiffany to cry voter fraud in Milwaukee.
3: Yeah, mm-hmm. Absolutely. Mm-hmm. Absolutely.
4: Yep. Yep.
3: Absolutely.
4: Jasmine Jazz West, Sister, Shining Star, Lorena Star Marie, Lori Patterson. Great morning to all of you. We love you. We appreciate you. Again, the other thing, because of the whole snafu, I talked about right before and going into the break, Milwaukee Common Council will hear from election officials following the primary night flood. So a human error during Milwaukee's election night caused a delay in reporting results for the governor's primary, prompting city officials to request answers from the election commission. The mistake occurred Tuesday night at Milwaukee's Central Count, where staff mistakenly downloaded audit logs instead of absentee ballots results onto the flash drives. The error unfolded live, also on 12 News. What we uncovered was that 5 of the sticks had the audit log downloaded and not the results. Paulina said Tuesday night, 12 News cameras also captured the moment the error occurred at Central Count. Staff thinking they're downloading thousands of absentee ballots results onto flash drives. Instead, they were exporting audit logs, and it was clearly visible on the screen. So the Milwaukee Election Commission declined to appear on camera in the days following the error, but did issue a statement saying the error could not have been caught sooner by MEC staff because to maintain security, all material downloaded from the tabulators are encrypted and can only be opened by the Milwaukee County Election Commission at the county courthouse. Alderman Peter Burgess commended the commission for addressing the issue, saying the checks and balances worked. They caught

0: the error.
1: There you go.
0: They were transparent about it and fixed the error. And it was a longer night, but we got the results that everyone was waiting for. The alderman expressed continued faith in the election commission staff as he reveals that he awaits hearing from the executive director next month. Because, you know, they're in the dark, you know.
1: Right.
0: Alder persons, they don't meet in August.
1: Okay.
0: It's like they month off. So that's why you said we'll hear in September. Exactly from the election commission and the executive director of the election commission on exactly what happened and what can be done to prevent things like that from happening again, he said. The Milwaukee Election Commission emphasized, which they commonly call MEC, M-E-C, mm-hmm. Emphasized that the error did not affect the results.
1: No, it didn't.
0: It only caused a delay.
1: Yeah.
0: The commission is now reviewing whether any procedures, staffing, or practices need adjusting ahead of November's election. For the first time Thursday, the mayor's office responded to the error. The Milwaukee Election Commission has Mayor Johnson's full support as it continues to focusing on administering safe, secure, and accurate elections. The mayor once again calls upon state legislators to revisit early processing laws for absentee ballots in order to improve the election process statewide, Mayor Cavalier Johnson's office said. The alderman agrees with the mayor's call for allowing the early processing laws to avoid election workers feeling rushed. When you rush things like this, inevitably mistakes will happen.
1: Mm-hmm.
0: Yeah.
1: Yeah.
0: So that part. So, yeah. So that's the update on that snafu.
1: That's really just like a so what. Now, if they were in the same building in the same at the same place, right?
0: Mm-hmm, mm-hmm.
1: They would have never known. Nobody would have ever known that.
0: Yep.
1: If that was transmitted via email versus, you know, them doing it, putting it on a junk drive and driving it there,
0: mm-hmm.
1: It would have been, no one would have ever known.
0: Yep.
1: This just goes to show you, you could have reporters in there, but you need to keep them away from the vital areas. I'm sorry.
0: Yeah.
1: You know, I mean, you just got to keep folk, because they didn't need to be, they really didn't need to report on that,
0: mm-hmm.
1: right?
0: Mm-hmm.
1: I mean, while it's public information, I guess, mm-hmm. they shouldn't have been up in there, though, like that. You know what I mean? Seeing what's going on with the, mm-hmm. you know, when you're doing these things, you don't need everybody all up in your business. It'd be like you, Hummer.
0: Mm-hmm.
1: You come in here, you setting up. Somebody come up in here, you may have a part of the setup. You don't want everybody to know about
0: it. Right. Absolutely.
1: You know, it ain't everybody's business.
0: Right.
1: That I put a foam on my microphone every time I come in. It's just not, you know.
0: There's a sticker place when
1: you
0: come in.
1: You know, there's a sticker, right.
0: I'm moving the banner
1: exactly.
0: behind so
1: everybody
0: when y'all
1: know,
0: see Bailey,
1: everybody
0: the banner is already there.
1: Yeah, I mean.
0: It's a lot of, yeah, it's a setup that I come in here
1: yeah.
0: and do every morning. Make sure the monitors are on
1: there
0: and all
1: you
0: that
1: go.
0: Good stuff.
1: Yeah, yeah. Everybody mm-hmm. don't need to know all that.
0: Mm-hmm.
1: They come in here, you might feel uncomfortable because
0: right.
1: you're like, wait a minute, this is a part of my
0: thing. Hold on, I'm setting
1: my
0: up
1: my thing.
0: I'm setting up my gavel.
1: You know?
0: I'm setting up all the things and moving the monitors
1: yeah.
0: to, you
1: they
0: know,
1: were just,
0: wiping down everything.
1: They were just too far in their reporting. There's some things that they just shouldn't, they don't need to know
0: mm-hmm.
1: about what happens in the process of doing these things.
0: Mm-hmm.
1: They don't need
0: mm-hmm.
1: to know everything.
0: Yep.
1: You know?
0: So.
1: Now they out here rolling the reel back. Okay, we got this. That's why y'all got put out in the first place, because they did get put out.
0: Mm-hmm.
1: They did
0: mm-hmm.
1: get put out, mm-hmm. and they talked about it on MSNBC, how they had got put out, but it's just a little clip.
0: Mm-hmm.
1: It's a little blip in there in the footage. It was like the last 10, 15 minutes
0: mm-hmm.
1: that I saw
0: mm-hmm.
1: on replay,
0: yeah.
1: on demand, and I was like, ah.
0: Yeah. Can we talk about the girl that she pled guilty and she avoids jail time?
1: Yeah.
0: But we got, so we got to pay all of these firefighters
1: yeah.
0: and workers
1: yeah.
0: from
1: sure do.
0: The city and the county
1: yes.
0: for all of the manpower
1: yeah.
0: hours that were spent on dealing with this blaze
1: uh-huh.
0: for days.
1: Yeah.
0: And then not to mention that it's in the process of demolition now.
1: Yes. Yes.
0: So, like,
1: and the church,
0: that's calling out. Yeah.
1: Church losing out on their.
0: Right.
1: They losing out on their funded.
0: And so.
1: They asked for 12. How much the church asked for? Oh, wait a minute. Should we do the update first?
0: Yeah.

0: part of it. Okay.
1: Get people
0: up to speed.
1: Yeah, so.
0: We got a problem with this one.
1: We do.
0: We got a big problem with this.
1: We do. And we want to talk about keeping our eye on the situation. We do have a clip.
0: But
1: where the Milwaukee warehouse fire woman pleads guilty and avoids jail time. Okay. All right. We'll do it after break.
0: Oh, yeah.
1: So we'll handle the business.
0: Oh, we're looking at me like, don't say nothing. Listen.
1: We're going to take care of these bills.
0: Okay.
1: You know.
0: I'm just saying.
1: We're going to take care of these bills. Yeah. See, I have my gavel for a reason, and I appreciate it. Let's see. Monty Badger on our YouTube page says, I'd be surprised if there were no mistakes. Like, anything there are a lot of moving pieces. Yeah, it said they'd be surprised. Like, you know, it's so much going on.
0: Yeah.
1: Like, there's bound to be something because nothing is perfect.
0: Exactly.
1: Nothing is perfect. But they work diligently to correct it.
0: So some of these other counties and stuff that were out here,
1: mm-hmm.
0: I'm sure there were mistakes. They just didn't have cameras in there watching them.
1: Right, absolutely. You know? Will D9 said, good morning. Yeah, how did they allow that news guy in there? He looked like he was searching. They're always searching. They're looking for a story, and they happen to get one.
0: Let me tell you something. That dude, AJ Byport,
1: uh-huh.
0: he used to work at Fox 6.
1: Right.
0: Yeah. You remember him?
1: Yeah, absolutely.
0: And he was a diligent reporter back then.
1: Investigative reporter.
0: Yeah, he was like, ooh.
1: He was the investigative reporter.
0: Yes, yes.
1: So we got to get ready to take care of
0: some. Can't hate the player, hate the game.
1: We got to get ready to take care of some bills. When we come back, we'll give the update on the Milwaukee warehouse fire.
0: He should have been investigating this one. AJ. Get on this one. We'll talk about it.
1: All right. Also, don't forget, it's What the Business Is Friday morning, every Friday, 8 a.m. Central Standard Time, powered by We Energies, delivering energy and power to local businesses. 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

0: Again, don't forget, coming up at 8 a.m., looking to discover and support local businesses in our community, then make sure you're tuned in at 8 a.m. Central Standard Time for What the Business Is.
1: Yes.
0: Which is powered by We Energy. So each week, you get to hear from local business owners as they share what their business is, where they're located, and one valuable lesson they've learned along the way. We Energy is proud to help power local businesses and the communities they serve. So if you got an event coming up, you know, there's a lot of book bag giveaways and things going on, a lot of different community events.
1: Yeah.
0: You know, I heard David Sinclair from 414 Life on Tap In with Jazz Tyler talking about the event they have coming up on Saturday. So there's a lot of different things.
1: Yeah.
0: We need to be able to let our community know.
1: Yeah.
0: So that's your opportunity
1: to
0: call in at 8 a.m. at 833-212-1017. Again, Truth in the Morning with the legendary Home Blow along with my girl
1: Bailey Coleman.
0: And this segment, that segment will be sponsored by and powered by We Energies, delivering the energy that powers local businesses.
1: Yes.
0: So y'all be prepared for that. Time is moving.
1: Yeah.
0: Now, we were going to go to a clip and give the update of the Milwaukee warehouse fire and the woman that was charged, and she pled guilty and she avoided jail time. I'm kind of really upset about this. But
1: they made her stop smoking cigarettes.
0: Yeah. Let's hear the clip.
1: Vapes. She couldn't smoke vapes.
0: Yeah.
1: Oh, cigarettes.
0: Yeah.
1: Anything.
0: Yeah.
1: Okay.
0: We'll play the clip. Producer Xavier will play it.
2: A woman avoids jail time in connection to a massive five-alarm fire in an abandoned Northside building earlier this year.
3: It happened in May near 32nd and Hampton. Bill Mistin just got out of court and joins us to break down what happened in this case. Bill?
4: Yeah, hey there, guys. 23-year-old Ellen Stevens pleaded guilty today to misdemeanor negligent handling of burning materials. Now, that charge was related to this fire at 32nd and Hampton in May. Stevens and three friends were trespassing in the former Greenbaum Tannery Complex, which is now owned by a subsidiary of the nearby Holy Redeemer Church. The building's been vacant and under a raise order by the city for more than a year. Now, Stevens said she flicked a cigarette butt into a hole through the roof. And as the group was leaving, they found a small fire and thought that he had stamped it out. But about a half hour later, after they left the building, 911 calls started rolling in. Now, police developed Stevens as a suspect after a person contacted police about Snapchat photos shared by Stevens showing her in the building with a caption stating, quote, "I may or may not have lit the abandoned building on fire today on accident." Stevens has no criminal record and took accountability for her actions.
5: I want to say how sorry I am to Holy Redeemer, the firefighters, the surrounding community, just anybody that might have been touched by this accident.
6: Lucky for you that you were able to leave and not be caught up in the fire that subsequently followed.
4: Now, that fire took several

0: several days to put out. At sentencing, a judge ordered Stevens take a cognitive thinking class, a fire safety class, and ordered her to not possess any burning materials outside of her home and work. The judge also ordered her to pay $6,000 in restitution. In Milwaukee, Bill Mistin, Fox 6 News.
1: All right, Bill, thanks for that update.
2: So again, that story was from
3: Fox 6.
2: She
3: didn't even get $10,000.
2: Yeah, six.
3: Mm.
2: And yeah.
3: Lucky for her, she was able to walk away from the building.
2: No, it's lucky for her that she's white and that was her punishment.
3: Yeah, definitely Caucasian.
2: You can get a jaywalking ticket and be threatened with jail time.
3: Okay.
2: She burned down a whole damn building.
3: A whole building.
2: Oh, did I do that? She knew. She went live to talk about it.
3: You know.
2: And we couldn't get nothing but probation and a $6,000 fine.
3: Mm. Her daddy going to pay that off for her a couple weeks.
2: Yeah. Yeah. The five alarm fire burnt for hours.
3: Yeah.
2: And hours.
3: Mm-hmm.
2: And they still had to go black.
3: Yeah.
2: You know what I mean?

0: material outside of her home. Right?
1: Yep.
0: So that means she can still smoke. They ain't stop her from smoking.
1: Yeah. And so
0: she can smoke at her house.
1: Right. So just remember, okay, the complex, long owned by a subsidiary of Holy Redeemer Church, was a total loss. The city records show the property was most recently assessed at a value of $975,000.
0: Okay.
1: And the church had requested the court impose $12 million in restitution.
0: Okay.
1: So they didn't get it.
0: Okay.
1: And just remember, the building wasn't insured.
0: Right.
1: And has been vacant for more than a decade.
0: Wow.
1: Despite past attempts to redevelop the property at the time of the fire, it was under a raise order by the city for more than a year.
0: Wow. Okay.
1: So total loss for Holy Redeemer.
0: You know what? Yeah. Valerie got some money over.
1: You know what? You know what? You know what?
0: I just can't. Come on, y'all. All these Burger Kings around here.
1: Bailey. What are we doing?
0: She do need to pay more than $6,000 now, because I know that $6,000 ain't even going to cover the firefighters.
1: Right,
0: come on now.
1: Right, you get what I'm saying?
0: And so then the church don't get nothing?
1: Bailey. Right.
0: Come on.
1: That's where I'm going, Bailey, because you get ready to go in a whole nother place. And let me say, because Al MKE is on the line, we're going to take his call. We're going to end up hearing about, you know.
0: Don't be doing, you know, that part. Don't do that part. I know she's.
1: I'm just saying.
0: I know.
1: So we hoping nice. That, yeah. Well, hell, you started it,
0: what?
1: Baby.
0: What? No.
1: Yes, you did.
0: These are just jokes. Come on now.
1: 833-212-1017 is our call-in line. Okay? Al MKE.
0: No.
1: Great morning.
0: We need to wait till after the break to take Al.
1: No, he's there now.
0: Al, don't you say now. Well, I can't tell him.
1: Great morning, Al MKE. We love you. We appreciate you. What's your truth?
2: My truth is I was going to ask you and Bailey, can we go to hell this morning?
1: No. Listen. Let me just explain this. I let people know on blowradio.com all the time. I got a express pass. I got a two-way. So when I want to be lit, I can go downstairs. When I want to be, you know what I'm saying, peaceful and calm and serene, I can go upstairs.
0: That's what we're doing today.
1: So
0: you
1: we
0: have
1: upstairs.
0: To be there, too.
1: We upstairs.
0: You have to be there, too.
1: We upstairs.
0: We had enough drama yesterday. Homer and Nick cut up yesterday.
2: Well, that's fine. Well, I go beneath hell.
1: Oh! Go ahead, Al.
0: I said after the break, this is you.
1: Right.
0: Go ahead, Al.
1: Right.
2: Now, they said that the church takes losses for the building, right? Well, could they do an appeal and just ask the judge just to convict her like she's black?
1: Hmm.
2: And then they'll get $24 million. He's probably looking at her like it's one of his little kids when he's let her walk around the house in her little panties on. So just say, just convict her like she's black. I bet you that church will get $50 million.
1: Yeah.
2: He's probably looking at her with lust. He's looking at those little white eyes.
0: The judge was a female. Hispanic female.
2: Well, we got Dyke, too,
1: and hold on. The views and opinions expressed on this who does not reflect Milwaukee black media. Yeah.
2: And
1: the judge wasn't white.
0: No, the judge was not white. She was Hispanic or something.
2: Even if she's Hispanic, you know Hispanics try to stand with the whites anyway. So tell the Hispanic judge. Judge her if her name was Laquita Shanguangua. I get you. I bet you she'll be evicted with 10 felonies and she'll have to pay the restitution of $100 million. Because, everybody who's not black want to be white. So tell her, do white people justice and convict this white girl like she's black.
0: Mm.
1: All right. Okay, Al.
2: Have a good day.
1: Yeah, you have a great day, too.
0: All right.
1: See, we...
0: Yeah.

0: through it, Bailey.
1: Ooh, that was
0: but you great. Started it.
1: No.
0: You did.
1: I did not.
0: You did.
1: These are just jokes. They're jokes.
0: You know what?
1: We laugh a little here.
0: Stop.
1: We laugh sometimes.
0: Because what you're not going to do, what we not going to do is try to pass that off like that. We ain't doing that. We are not doing that.
1: Yes, we are. I mean, come on now. Let's be real. That's what it is here.
0: Aaron and Sam said that wasn't a slap on the wrist. That was a rub on the wrist. Yeah,
1: exactly. That right. was a straight rub.
0: Will D9 said, wow, she got a deal.
1: Mm-hmm. Yes, she did.
0: Yeah. Yeah, Jasmine, me and Bailey was talking about AJ54. Yeah, he waxed that guy.
1: We were talking about that earlier. AJ, when he was on Fox, that was the story. He became the story.
0: Unfortunately, that baseball game fight sent him to jail.
1: Yeah, you know, once you're the story, at a television station or a radio station, you know, in the media, once you're a story, you become the story.
0: Mm-hmm.
1: And that pretty much means that you, unless it's something really great.
0: Yeah.
1: You've probably finished, you know.
0: Yeah, that part. We got to get ready to take care of some bills now because Bailey will try to steal something else in.
1: No.
0: So, you know, we can't do that.
1: No.
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11: 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I may need one because I got to work this afternoon down for a book bag giveaway in the Harambe area with North God neighborhood. 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I may need all of the things. So welcome, Black, to Truth in the Morning on the award-winning 101.7 FM. 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
11: You do. 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Huh? Except you didn't say, nuh-uh.
12: Nuh-uh.
11: Yeah, now you did. You know, State Fair has been relatively quiet, and that's a good thing, right?
12: Yeah, absolutely. That's a good thing.
11: But
12: I had heard the other day that there was going to be
11: A takeover.
12: I had heard that. Luckily, the information was inaccurate. And, you know.
11: Wow.
12: Yeah, because who needs that, right?
11: That part.
12: Yeah. Don't nobody need all that.
11: So there are some safety concerns outside of the Wisconsin State Fair after two people were hit crossing the street.
12: Okay.
11: So the story reads from that. On Wednesday night, August 12th, two people were hit by a car while trying to cross the street near 84th Street and Kearney Street near the Wisconsin State Fair grounds. The 64-year-old and 28-year-old were sent to the hospital with serious injuries.
12: Wow.
11: Samantha Owens lives near 84th and says walking to and from the fair is getting dangerous.

0: dangerous and has been for years. This is a family event. It should be safe for you to cross the street, Owen said. With the traffic now, it's a lot busier here, so people are not stopping when pedestrians are trying to cross.
1: Mm-hmm.
0: Owens and her daughter go to the fair every day and sometimes use the crosswalk near 84th Street and Adler Street to get there.
1: Uh-huh.
0: These 11 days are supposed to be fun for people, and yet you stand here and you can't even cross the street, Owen said. Somebody needs to do something, whether it's the flashing sign here or a speed hump.
1: Mm.
0: Owens has been in touch with Alderwoman Charlene Moore, who connected her with the Department of Public Works, who connected her with the state, who connected her black with Moore. I give you my paper trail of me trying to contact to get something done in this area to get people to slow down, Owen said. Moore tells CBS 58 that she has been in touch with Owen, sending her traffic calming resources. We want this resident and all residents to know that we hear them. We're here to support them, and we are always doing what we can to help with what resources are available to us, Alderwoman Moore said.
1: Mm.
0: Daniel Aubrey was at the fair on Thursday trying to cross the street near the crosswalk and had to carefully avoid traffic, being more on the cautious side, I would say, because cars don't stop, even if you're waiting in a crosswalk pregnant, Aubrey said. It definitely is kind of scary.
1: Mm-hmm.
0: Crazy.
1: Well, we should all remember
0: mm-hmm.
1: that in designated crossing areas,
0: mm-hmm, mm-hmm.
1: the pedestrians have the right of way here in the state of Wisconsin.
0: That's right. That's right. That's right.
1: So, you know, but remember,
0: mm-hmm.
1: marked or unmarked crosswalks and uncontrolled intersections, it is always the right of the pedestrian.
0: Mm-hmm.
1: All right.
0: Mm-hmm.
1: So keep that in mind. People don't, you know, like where I'm from.
0: Mm-hmm.
1: It don't matter. The pedestrian always has the right of way.
0: That part.
1: Here, they got gray lines, you know, blurred lines.
0: Absolutely. Absolutely.
1: But, absolutely. You know, you should just always watch where you're walking and protect yourself as much as you can.
0: Yeah,
1: you're out there.
0: That's really, that's about the size of it.
1: And be alert because when you're going to an event like State Fair, unfortunately, people are just like all over the place,
0: mm-hmm.
1: especially when driving. You know, just having been out there,
0: mm-hmm.
1: and I know, Homer, you know, we're in the radio business. Our stations that we've been at in the past
0: mm-hmm.
1: broadcast live from all these different places.
0: That's
1: and
0: right.
1: everything. And when you're out at events like that,
0: mm-hmm.
1: like State Fair and stuff, people drive any kind of way.
0: They do.
1: They bring out the worst in themselves when it comes to driving.
0: They do.
1: So you have to be careful when you're crossing and walking, even when you're actually on the grounds.
0: Right.
1: Isn't that crazy?
0: Yep.
1: When you actually on the grounds, you would be amazed. Maybe, no, these days you wouldn't.
0: Yeah, I was going to say, yeah, you can't. Unfortunately, but you can't be amazed.
1: Yeah, you gotta, you know. So you just always have to look a million times before you get out here and start.
0: Mm-hmm, mm-hmm.
1: You know, sometimes it's safer just to stay in your car.
0: Right.
1: And try and be as close to your car as you can when you, you know.
0: Mm-hmm.
1: And if you're handicapped, use the handicapped stuff.
0: Yeah, you go. VIP you know? Pass.
1: Yeah. Mm-hmm. And you get in there and you get as close as you can to everything.
0: Mm-hmm. But, you know, like, but like what they were saying, neighbors in that area, you can do all the things. This person said, even if the woman is pregnant.
1: Yeah.
0: Like they give zero, you know, the words that I cannot say.
1: Yeah.
0: You get what I'm saying?
1: Yeah. Uh-huh.
0: But yeah, like they don't care.
1: They don't care.
0: It's so many that don't care. And trust and believe, in my opinion,
1: uh-huh.
0: the ones that they are speaking of, it's not black drivers.
1: Uh-huh.
0: It ain't even the ones that we have to worry about right. in our inner city.
1: Uh-huh.
0: They look like them.
1: Yeah.
0: And they give zero. Everything is a hurry to them.
1: Yeah.
0: They hurry in to try to get this spot. They hurry in to try to get there. They hurry in to try to get there.
1: Yeah.
0: And until you do something like that and you get stopped and that extra time that you thought that you didn't have, oh, yeah. you're going to make time now.
1: Now you are. Yeah.
0: You're going to have to make time. So that's why I tell people, you got to think like that. That's just like trying to make a red light. It's turning yellow and you

0: feel trying to rush through it.
1: Yeah.
0: And it's like, is it worth it if somebody else sideswipes you or T-bones you while you're trying to go through that light? Because they anticipating the light about to be green.
1: Yeah.
0: Let me go on and step on the gas.
1: Yeah.
0: And now here you are, the rest of your life could be messed up for the rest of your life because you wanted to try to go ahead and make this yellow light. No, it's caution for a reason. It's slow down. It's a difference if you... I wish people had to go back and relearn the manual because people be opening their door in the midst of traffic, like on the driver's side, and standing there and opening it and looking like you the wrong person if you happen to tear their damn door off. You're not, no, you have to yield way to the traffic that is coming. Don't just open your door up and then look at the person driving past you like, are you almost hit my door?
1: Right.
0: Because you was in the wrong.
1: Yeah.
0: It's so many common traffic things that we had to learn in order to get our license that these people, they ain't got to do half that stuff. Yeah,
1: they be looking at you all crazy.
0: Yeah, like you the problem.
1: I'm like, dude, I was staying in my lane, minding my business.
0: That's it.
1: You know?
0: We got to get ready to take care of these bills so we can get ready for what the business is.
1: Yep.
0: So right now, start calling right now, 833-212-1017. 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And make sure you're ready for what the business is every Friday morning at 8 a.m. Central Standard Time with the legendary Homer Blowing Your Girl.
1: Bailey Coleman.
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1: Welcome, Black. 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
2: Yes.
1: Your chance to let everybody know what the business is happens every Friday morning, 8 a.m. Central Standard Time, powered by We Energies, delivering the energy that powers local businesses. With that being said, it's time to go to our What the Business lines. You know, we transfer them from the Truth Talk text lines, the Truth Talk lines,
2: right,
1: before Bailey get me, all right? Before she get me. So it's the What the Business Is line every Friday morning at 8 a.m.
2: Uh-huh.
1: We're going to Sam. Sam, great morning. Love you, appreciate you. What the business is? Can you tell us what the business is?
3: Definitely blow. Gratitude morning to you and your listeners and the amazing Bailey. Yes, aww, it is me, Sam. I am reporting with Team Teal 365 Inc., but we are here to support my good, good brother, Ajimo Butler, and Heal the Hood Milwaukee presents their Back to School Block Party and Resource Fair happening on August 29th, 2026, from 12 p.m. until 6 p.m. And this will start on 21st in Burleigh, going all the way up to 24th in Burleigh. And there will be free food, resources, and free school supplies. Again, this is Sam. I am with Team Teal 365 reporting with our good, good, good family at Heal the Hood Milwaukee presents the Back to School Block Party. Make sure you're there in Milwaukee on August the 29th, 21st, and through the 24th of Burleigh. We'll see you there. Thank you, Blow.
1: All right. Thank you very much for letting us know what the business is. We'll go to Jermaine. Remember the number, 833-212-1017. What the business is, Jermaine? Can you tell us what the business is?
4: Hey, Zach, listen here. I sure can, man. Listen, today.
1: Hold on. Did you just say Jack? That's old as hell. He said, hey, what's up, Jack? Hey, man, listen. I thought I was watching I'm Gonna Get You Sucked or something.
2: Okay.
1: OG, original gangster. He said, hey, Jack. You know.
2: Okay.
1: Hey, you must have a birthday coming or something, because that comment is old as hell. You just age yourself if it is. But what the business is, man. What the business is, family.
4: Listen here, man. I just turned 50 years old, and I'm having my 50th.
1: That's why you're saying Jack.
4: Birthday.
2: Yeah,
1: that's why you're saying Jack.
2: That's why you're saying Jack.
4: You better believe it. Listen here, man. I want all of the Leos to come out. Even if you ain't a Leo, come out and celebrate with us, man. Party with us. I wanted to have a grown-up, sexy type thing that you can put on your nice hard bottoms and slacks and come out and enjoy some good live music from my band and from the DJs. L Boogie and Doc B is going down tonight, OG. The door open at 6 o'clock. Party start at 7. Come on out.
1: What's the address?
4: Now, that part I don't know. But I forgot it. I think it's 8615.
1: Okay.
4: West Brown Deer.
1: Yeah, yeah. Okay. And the same, it used to be Olive Garden.
4: On
1: Brown Deer Road, right in the lot with Mr. B's Privilege and all of that great stuff.
4: Yes, sir, man. All right. So, hey, if you're free, come on out.
1: Yeah, what time it start? What time it start?
4: It's going to be a party.
1: What time it start, Jack?
4: 7 o'clock. Doors open at 6 o'clock. Party start at 7, Jack.
1: All right, Jack. Happy born day, Jack. You understand me? Yeah. We ain't gonna talk none of that jive. You know what I'm saying?
4: No, none of that. None of that, you understand me?
1: Yes, sir. We're going to Dee Dee. Dee Dee, great morning. Love you. What the business is? Can you tell us what the business is?
5: Good morning. Hello, Milwaukee. Good morning. This is Dee Dee, and I got something you don't want to miss. Milwaukee, get ready to dress in white, bring your laughter, and come turn up at the historic Pabst Theater. That's right, Saturday, August 15th, it's the all-white comedy show from Playbill to Punchlines. And let me tell you, the lineup is crazy. We got Bruh Man from Martin, Oh My Gooden, Milwaukee's own hilarious female comedians, Chassie Washington and Miss Cutting Up, and holding it all together, your host, comedian B. Cole.

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1: All right.
0: Saturday, August 15th.
1: We got you, Big. We got you.
0: Okay.
1: We got you. We're trying to find out what the business is for some of the other businesses.
2: Okay.
1: Author Sherelle V, great morning. Love you. Appreciate you. What the business is. Can you tell us what the business is?
3: Yes. Good morning. I am author Sherelle V of Coloring for the Soul. I'm calling in to let listeners know that there's another resource for grief than just talking about it. 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Also, I will be at the Cudahy Library this Sunday for the Intention Collective pop-up market from 12 to 3. Also, I'll be on blowradio.com on Tuesday to sit down with Homer and introduce my new covering book series, which is titled the same, except for it's called The Stages. So I hope you guys tune in. Thank you.
1: Thank you.
2: All right, everybody.
1: She'll be there with Jess Patrice.
2: Yeah,
1: she'll
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1: All right. 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
1: So we're going to Tiffany. 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
1: All right, thank you very much. 833-212-1017. 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
1: All right. We're going to Kevin. Kevin, what the business is? Can you tell us what the business is?
6: Good morning, Homer Blow, Bandy Colvin.
2: Hey.
6: And Xavier, this is Minister Kevin calling in. I have an event going on tomorrow. It's a heal and prayer walk. It will take place on 14th and North Avenue, walking down to MLK and North Avenue tomorrow at noon. It's honoring someone who lost.

0: cost of life over there. So we would like everybody to come out and participate. It's a small walk. We will be full refreshments afterwards. My brother Tori Lowe is invited to come as well. And I hope to see you all through the nation and everybody come on out and show up.
1: Minister Kevin, do you have a cold? Or because it sounds like you smoking, you know, like when I hear people that's smoking, they be like, so, yeah, come on out. And we want you to come out and we want you to support with it. You know what I'm saying? I can't exhale right now because I'm talking. But I know you're a minister, but you know what I'm saying? So you got holy grass if you do. I'm just saying. Thank you, Minister Kevin. I love you. Appreciate you. Whew. Listen, my frat brother, J.B. Fresh, said at his, the 46th Street bar that he has, the 46th Street bar, that they say Jack all the time.
2: Oh, do they?
1: Hey, Jack.
2: Yeah.
1: Now, listen, the only time I hear people saying Jack now is when they ordering Jack Daniels or something like that. Leave me some Jack. You know what I'm saying? Or, you know, one of a Milwaukee cult classics with L. Boog, you know, and Jack it down. I'm going to teach you how to Jack. Okay. Bailey, like, what the hell are you talking about? You know, I came up with it all. I played that song a lot.
2: Okay.
1: But anyway, I'm going to teach you how to Jack. All right.
2: Okay.
1: But happening today. Today at Westcare and Northcott, it's a Harambe Black to School block party from 3 p.m. to 6 p.m.
2: Okay.
1: There will be free book bags and school supplies. We always have plenty of vendors out there as well, and it takes place between Wright Street, between Dr. MLK Jr. Drive and North 7th Street. So from Westcare, Wisconsin's location on King Drive and Wright, and, well, actually, it's Bell R. Phillips. But it takes place from there all the way to 7th Street on Wright Street. So anybody that's came to the Halloween specials that we do, all of that, you already know the area. It's from 3 p.m. to 6 p.m. A lot of great things for your children and the family to do. And they can grab some book bags and supplies while they're there. So I'll be one of the DJs along with my brother, Corey DJ L. Boogie. We'll be at the one end and I'll be at the other end. So, yeah, we're going to have some fun. We're going to give out some book bags. And if I seen your butt at the other three events that I've done and they were giving out school supplies, I'm going to call you out on my microphone.
2: Now,
1: Boogie
2: look.
1: May not be able to do it on his end. He'll be like, look, you brought all these damn kids to three other book bag giveaways that I've done or I was a part of earlier already. What you doing here? Why y'all lined up again?
2: Yeah.
1: Can y'all make sure that at least, I'm talking about some of these had three and four kids with them, right?
2: Yeah.
1: So just let's do the math, 4, 8, 12, 16. So you took away from 15 other families that could have got book bags for their kids.
2: Yeah.
1: And you got 16 book bags. What is your grades looking like for your children? That's what I need to know.
2: Okay. They're smarty eyes.
1: All right. Just had to say it. What the business is happens every Friday morning.
2: Yes.
1: 8 a.m. Central Standard Time. If you're looking to discover and support local businesses in our community, make sure you tune in every Friday morning, 8 a.m. Central Standard Time. The Truth in the Morning with the legendary Home of Blow and my girl,
2: Bailey Combs.
1: 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You're going to learn today.
2: Yes.
1: All right. I'm getting ready to go to take care of some bills now. We good? All right. Xavier, take us away, Jack.
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0: 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Thanks, Milwaukee.
1: 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We are inside the American Family Insurance Studio in the heart of downtown at the Avenue. And there was some tragedy that struck in the city. And it has neighbors shaken up.
0: Yes.
1: It has community shaken up.
0: Mm-hmm.
1: Because there was a shooting of a 16-year-old. He was shot and killed.
0: Can you believe that?
1: Unfortunately, I have to say yes, because this is not the first time, unfortunately, that we've heard of 15-year-olds and 13-year-olds that have been shot and killed. But the officials respond, so we're going to play the news clip.
0: Okay.
1: And some of you have probably already heard about this, but Truth Nation, we want to know what your truth is. How do we prevent these things? Because it continues to be reoccurring in a lot of situations. All of the young shooting victims don't die. But again, you know, to know that they got shot, still the possibility, you know what I mean?
0: It's yes.

0: tempted.
1: Yes.
0: So we're going to play the story and find out what's your truth and, more importantly, what's your solution.
1: Yes.
0: So we won't have to keep hearing these reports. Again, we're talking about, what, $2 million?
1: Yeah. Yep.
0: Yeah, so it's been a lot. But we're going to have our producer, Xavier, show and play this news clip, and we'll come back and we'll talk about it.
2: A woman avoids jail time in connection to a massive fire in an abandoned Northside building.
0: Yeah, been there, done that. We'll do it. We'll get to the right clip. We'll make sure to add plays and gets out of the way. But yeah, just another thing, another family grieving, a community grieving.
1: Yes.
0: Probably in disbelief, like, he was only 16.
1: He's only 16.
0: And they have a picture with showing him, like, with his certificate. I don't know if it's what type of graduation certificate or maybe just another accomplishment.
1: Yeah.
0: That he
1: maybe made. Maybe 8th grade.
0: Yeah. And a lot of people knew him from selling candy.
1: Right.
0: So.
1: Right.
0: We'll get the right audio clip up and video and audio. So if you're watching us on YouTube or Facebook Live, all at 101.7 The Truth, while you're on Facebook, hit that like and follow. Mm-hmm. While you're on YouTube, hit that like and subscribe on our road to 9,000. I believe we have the clip ready. So producer Xavier, if you can play that clip now.
3: Let's begin with our big story tonight at 9. Milwaukee police are investigating a shooting on the city's north side that killed a 16-year-old boy.
2: Family now is wondering why. Abril Preciado has reaction from neighbors.
4: Honestly, it's sad, especially because he's so young.
5: It's the sentiments felt in this Northside neighborhood after a 16-year-old was shot and killed near 40th and Clark Thursday morning. Family identified him as Armani Thomas Cotton.
4: Things like that don't happen over here, so it's unfortunate.
5: Lexi Reed lives just feet away from where the shooting happened.
4: As a mom, too, my heart does go out to his mom, just his parents.
5: Investigators say a person in a vehicle fired at the teen around 9:33 a.m.
4: It's terrible when violence happens in the city.
5: While still processing the tragedy in her neighborhood, Reed thinks of her children's safety.
4: When is somebody so young and they had their whole life ahead of him, that's even more tragic.
5: From January 1st to August 12th, Milwaukee police have reported 6 juvenile homicides in 2026, compared to 16 reported during the same time frame in 2025.
6: My heart has been more heavy than, you know, light. You know, because, you know, I've seen so much violence.
5: It's a reality community activists like Tracy Dent say he and other groups are trying to crack down on.
6: We're going to start going school to school and create peace ambassadors.
5: Dent says this is one of the many efforts he and other organizations are looking into to provide help by reducing violence in the city and keep the youth safe.
6: We are the ones who can really make the difference. And if we don't step up, it's going to continue.
5: Neighbors like Reed think about the family and leaves this message.
4: They got to be safer. You know, it's like, let's think before we just act irrational.
7: Yeah.
2: That was Abril Preciado reporting. Tonight, police continue to look for those responsible. Anyone with information is asked to contact Milwaukee police. You can also do this anonymously by calling Crime Stoppers.
3: New at 9 tonight, Milwaukee
0: police. All right. So, yeah, that is the situation. Bailey, what's your thoughts on that?
1: You know, it's tough,
0: mm-hmm.
1: especially for, you know, a young black man,
0: mm-hmm.
1: you know, my condolences to the family. You just don't know when these things are going to happen or how they happen and mm-hmm. the area, you know, you know, it's tough on the north side of Milwaukee, you know?
0: Yeah, it is. And, you know, we know a family is grieving. And it just seems like the way that it happened, like, you know, somebody just opened fire from a car. So from the way that it is being described by law enforcement and news is like he was an intended target.
1: Wow.
0: You know, there wasn't other people around him.
1: Right.
0: You know what I'm saying? It was kind of like just him and the car opened fire. And some people were saying they heard like maybe 5 shots.
1: Really?
0: Yeah.
1: Wow.
0: So.
1: I mean, a 16-year-old, what?

0: That's just, it's shameful.
1: Yeah.
0: And I don't understand, you know, what would make someone want to do that to anyone, for that matter. But a 16-year-old?
1: Yep, on TMJ4's website, when they were talking about it, it says Milwaukee police and witnesses say he was shot by someone in a car while he was outside near the intersection. A witness told TMJ4 they rushed out to help him after being alerted by another teenager and found Armani Thomas Cotton in an alley while he took his last breath. Wow. Another witness told TMJ4 he heard five gunshots just after 9:30 a.m. Family shared that Armani Thomas Cotton was well-loved and liked to play basketball. Friends and family gathered at the scene Thursday, too shaken up to speak on camera.
0: Wow.
1: The shooting shook the surrounding community, including Ali Gray, a concerned community member and survivor of violence. I rushed over here because I am one of him. It don't matter if I knew him or not. I still feel the same way, Gray said. Gray lost his own son to gun violence and said the community must come together. We need community now because these is all of our kids. I lost my son to gun violence. That's why I do what I do, Gray said. Gray said he witnessed the grief of Armani Thomas Cotton's family firsthand. She's going to be doing that for the rest of her life. She'll never be the same, Gray said.
0: I'm sure.
1: Yeah, Armani Thompson... Armani Thomas Cotton is the seventh person under the age of 18 killed in Milwaukee this year. Again, according to that Milwaukee police data, an investigation into what led up to the shooting is ongoing, as is the search for the suspect. And remember, anyone with information is asked to contact Milwaukee police at 414-935-7360. Or to remain anonymous, contact Crime Stoppers at 414-224-TIPS, or you can go through the P3 TIPS app. We got to get ready to take care of some bills, but Troop Nation, how do we stop it? This is number seven. This is number seven. How do we stop it? What's the solution? What needs to happen? There's a lot of community events that are going on. So, you know, there's things for them to do. We got to get ready to take care of some bills. 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I'm the legendary Homer Blow, along with my girl,
0: Bailey Coleman.
1: We'll be black.
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6: Yes. 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
5: 833-212-1017. We're talking about the violence that has struck the family of 16-year-old Armani Thomas Cotton, who was killed on Thursday. And authorities report no arrests have been made as of yet and are seeking public leads. So this is where I say, you know, as a community, we have to come together. Somebody knows something. Somebody done said something like, man, I got to hide out. Bailey, one of the things that I
6: It's a shame
5: noticed,
6: another family on the north side is going through this. It really is a shame.
5: But another thing I noticed, Bailey, is like when I read these criminal complaints and they end up finding the person because now the person is charged.
6: Right.
5: So they go through all the things of how they ended up finding out where this person was and when they went to apprehend them.
6: Yeah.
5: And I always end up hearing one of the witnesses, because now they the witness. They didn't come forward.
6: Right.
5: But they talk about he called me or she called me and told me that they had just shot somebody or they just killed somebody. And so other people know.
6: Right.
5: And they don't say nothing until all of the things start, you know, the detectives end up through hard, diligent work, putting the pieces together.
6: Right.
5: But my thing is, if you're really concerned about the community, there are families that will hide a murderer. They will.
6: Yeah.
5: They will. And they're like, nah, I ain't turning my, you know, and all of the derogatory language they have against, like, law enforcement. But if it was their family member, oh, they going to hurry up and say, somebody knows something. Y'all need to call. Y'all need to turn them in, this, that, and the other. But when it's their person that is the perpetrator.
6: Yes.
5: That committed the crime.
6: Right.
5: It's, I'm going to hide them. I ain't never going to turn them over and this, that, and the other. And that's crazy to me. And I think that's one of the things, in my opinion, that keep us where we are.
6: Mm-hmm.
5: That keep us where we are. So we're seeing, we're able to see numbers where they're going down in different areas. And we're not having as much this and as much that.
6: Yeah.
5: But the problem is that the families that have not yet received justice, they ain't trying to hear none of those numbers of it's going down. We had less this. And do you realize it's been a safer summer? And they not hearing none of that if that's a family member that was a victim of any of that violence.
6: Exactly.
5: So that's the tug of war.
6: Yeah.
5: So, you know, because law enforcement has been able to put out some great numbers saying, well, we have seen improvements here. We have seen improvements here. We haven't had as much of this.
6: The comparison, did they say 16?
5: 16.
6: Young people.
5: 18.
6: 18 this time last year.
5: Yeah. No, I think it was it 18 last year? Or I think it was 7 or 8 last year.
6: I don't know. In comparison to the 6 this year.
5: Yeah. Well, we're at 7.
6: 7. Okay. Mm-hmm. We're at 7.
5: Yeah.
6: Okay. So that's a stark comparison, you know.
5: Mm-hmm.
6: However, I'm sure, like you were saying, to the families that are actually experiencing it now, that don't make a bit of difference,
5: right?
6: It ain't changed for them.
5: Yeah, it was 16 last year. Let's see, from January 1st to August 12th, Milwaukee police have reported 6 juvenile homicides in 2026, compared to 16 reported during the same time frame in 2025.
6: Okay.
5: So 10 down. But again, it doesn't, to the families that are suffering, they ain't trying to hear that.
6: Not at all.
5: Because their child, their cousin, their brother,
6: their loved
5: their
6: one,
5: best friend, being one of 6, you know what I'm saying? They not trying to hear that. But we're down. We're down. Yeah. Which is something that we have to say, wow, okay, there's a difference being made. Like I say, when you are the target

0: of the pain and the hurt and the loss.
1: Yep.
0: You ain't even trying to hear that.
1: You ain't trying to hear that.
0: That it was, but it was 16 last year.
1: Yeah.
0: And it's sad, but because we do need to hear it.
1: Yeah.
0: We do need to hear that something has been going different.
1: Right.
0: You know, they've been able to make some
1: Something's
0: changes.
1: Been working. Yeah.
0: Yeah. But like I say, when you were are the victim, I think, and that's with everybody. Like you don't want to be bothered.
1: Yeah.
0: You know, when you lose a loved one and without it being gun violence or, you know, they can pass away from cancer or anything else. You ain't trying to hear nothing. Nobody else. And especially if you got some family members that you really didn't care for.
1: Right.
0: And then they want to come.
1: Right.
0: Ain't this so get your, you get what I'm saying?
1: Yeah.
0: You ain't trying to hear it.
1: Not at all.
0: You're not trying to hear it. You're not trying to hear, I hate that they passed. No. You were part of the reason of the stress.
1: You part of the problem.
0: That's it.
1: Yeah.
0: That's it. So that's the other part that we got to try to learn how to navigate through and understand. And then also the clearance rate is much higher this year.
1: Yeah.
0: In a lot of the homicides and even just shooting victims in the city. You know, so those things have to be looked at. Although a lot of times people, again, if you are friends or family of the victims, you still ain't trying to hear it.
1: Right.
0: Because my people still got shot. My person still got killed.
1: Yeah.
0: My person still got raped. My person still got carjacked, you know.
1: Yeah.
0: But it's like, but the numbers went down. I ain't trying to hear that.
1: Right.
0: Because they carjacked me and all that kind of stuff.
1: Yeah.
0: So those are the narratives that we are trying to navigate through.
1: Uh-huh.
0: So Truth Nation, what's your truth? 833-212-1017. That's the call-in line if you'd like to give us your truth and give us some things that you think need to happen so we don't have to be dealing with a lot of these outcomes.
1: Right.
0: You know, you can chat with us on our YouTube page. You can.
1: You know what? Try this one. Hit us up on our Facebook page, too.
0: Yeah.
1: Yeah. We'll be able to check you out there.
0: Yeah. Bailey's over there checking things out. So we'll be able to check it out. But like my dad said, he's like, Miss Coleman, look up Chirac. Under 18 gets killed every day in Chirac.
1: Yeah. Yep.
0: So it's a sad truth, but there are gains being made in a positive direction.

0: way that, like a lot of people that end up saying, yeah, I'm getting ready to move. You moving the problem into somebody else's community.
1: Right.
0: Because it's your sons, daughters, nieces, nephews, grandkids,
1: right,
0: your
1: right.
0: brother, your sister, you know what I'm saying?
1: Yeah.
0: That are part of the damn problem.
1: Yeah.
0: So you ain't helping that community any because you get ready to move that problem to another community.
1: Yeah.
0: And therein lies another issue that we have to deal with. Some people feel like their crime ain't as bad as the other people's crimes.
1: Right.
0: I'm like, stop it.
1: Y'all, I'm sorry, y'all. We're not live on YouTube. I mean,
0: on
1: not,
0: Facebook?
1: On Facebook. We're live on YouTube. We're not live on Facebook. All right. Anyway.
0: Bailey?
1: What? Am I lying?
0: Bailey.
1: What?
0: What is your solution?
1: Get on our YouTube chat, y'all.
0: I'm we'll on hear the from YouTube. You there. Bailey.
1: What?
0: You know. What is your idea of a solution for the youth violence that is happening?
1: You know what? Usually people come at this point and say, we need more money for programs mm-hmm. for the youth. Mm-hmm. You know, people just have to start raising their kids a little bit better, I feel, mm-hmm. you know, taking more time.
0: Mm-hmm.
1: Sometimes we don't take the time and that's all they want, you know.
0: Mm-hmm.
1: And then, you know, I mean, because kids are going to hustle and I don't feel like there's anything wrong with them being out selling some candy
0: mm-hmm.
1: or stuff like that. But, you know, I just, you know, there has to be a point. And we don't know who mm-hmm. shot him.
0: That's right.
1: So part of the problem is who shot him mm-hmm. and why? You know what I'm saying?
0: Yep.
1: That's a part of the problem.
0: Yep.
1: That's what I'm saying.
0: So
1: that's a part of the problem. Was it another teenager that came up and shot? We don't know. So part of the resolution to this is, you know, what happened?
0: Mm-hmm.
1: What really happened?
0: Right.
1: And why, who and why did he get shot? You know, who shot him and why?
0: You know, and the other thing, and love him or hate him.
1: Yeah.
0: Love him or hate him. This is why I say I understand that there's been some flaws in some people who may have abused him.
1: Right.
0: But this is a situation where flock cameras.
1: That part, too. I was
0: can capture
1: that
0: the
1: too.
0: Vehicle.
1: Yes. Yeah.
0: As well as people's
1: yeah.
0: Ring doorbells
1: yep.
0: and Nest and yep. all of those kind of things
1: and
0: to try to kind of track.
1: For me, the way the crime is popping off on the north side, they may want to invest in a few more over there.
0: You know?
1: Y'all could get mad.
0: But if it's going to help, listen.
1: But you don't want all this crime. And if it's going to help them pick up people off the streets, then let's do it.
0: Here's my truth. And it has been co-signed
1: uh-huh.
0: by people in law enforcement.
1: Yep.
0: Most of the situations and the crime that is happening in our community,
1: mm-hmm.
0: it's not necessarily that, oh, the community has started coming forward.
1: Right.
0: It's because they are able to spot Ring doorbells.
1: Yep.
0: All this other video footage, businesses yep. that have cameras. In just about every criminal complaint that I read,
1: uh-huh.
0: they talk about the video camera from here.
1: Yeah.
0: And so where you thinking, oh, well, no, because the community coming together and they sharing the information. Most of them are not.
1: Yeah.
0: But what happens is because they saw these individuals
1: right.
0: that were on the camera.
1: Right.
0: They're like, you saw this. You were,
1: yeah.
0: you were outside. Isn't that you
1: yeah.
0: standing here?
1: Yeah.
0: So what did you see as
1: yep.
0: opposed to keep telling us we ain't see nothing?
1: Yeah. Yeah.
0: So, yeah, we become part of our own worst enemy.
1: Yeah.
0: Even in situations like that.
1: And the reality is, don't you think they were selling candy by a business? Probably.
0: Mm.
1: Probably when this happened.
0: That part. We got to get ready to take care of some bills. We want to hear from you again, Troop Nation. The call-in line is 833-212-1070. Stop, Bailey.
1: What?
0: Stop.
1: Our Truth Talk line.
0: I just said it, you know, 833-212-1017.
1: Yes, our True Talk line. See, you want to say talk text, It's not text.
0: That's why I say call in.
1: Yeah.

0: sometimes it say calling.
1: Talk line.
0: We got to take care of some bills and come black. Bailey.
1: 833-212-1017. Or you can hop on our YouTube chat since we're not on Facebook.
0: Stealth. 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
12: Boy, my supporters. I hate to see that I had to get this video sent to me.
13: They sending you video footage?
12: Not of the homicide.
13: Oh, okay.
12: But, yeah.
13: Wow.
12: It's
13: really?
12: Yeah.
13: What kind of footage, Homer?
12: Really, Bailey?
13: Put it out there.
12: No.
13: Out in the streets.
12: No.
13: Come on, Homer.
12: No.
13: Come on.
12: I mean, the person sent it to me, and I'm just like, wow, what's going on?
13: Wow.
12: I didn't understand it at first, but I understand it now. So,
13: and where might they have gotten that from?
12: Social media. It's a social media clip.
13: Oh, really?
12: Mm-hmm.
13: Oh, wow.
12: Yeah, you know, everything is on social media.
13: You know what? Everything is on social media, so you just never know, you know.
12: Mm-hmm. That part. So, yeah. I guess it was just another viewpoint, I guess.
13: Yeah, I'll say.
12: Yeah, and that's all we can do.
13: Let
12: me go to the YouTube page.
13: Okay.
12: Let's see. Will D9 said, the people who are hiding those killers or allowing them to commit it, their lives are in danger as well. Aaron is him said, we have generations of rotten apples. I don't know what type of program that will fix it. That's that mutation that I'm talking about. Y'all, so it's not everybody.
13: Here y'all go with the removal of the...
12: Oh, baby, you can't say a damn thing, in my opinion, after you alluded on yesterday...
13: Oh, no.
12: ...that all black people are on
13: elude.
12: Section 8 and
13: I did
12: rent
13: not
12: assistance.
13: Say
12: you
13: that.
12: Absolutely did.
13: You said I you said that. That's not
12: on.
13: What I said.
12: Do we have to try to pull up that clip, Xavier, of Bailey... Talking
13: that's
12: about
13: not,
12: when
13: that's
12: we talked about
13: not
12: the,
13: what I said.
12: What did listen, you say? Please,
13: listen.
12: Because it don't sound like you far from what he was just
13: no.
12: saying. How do you fix that?
14: Accusations.
13: There you
12: see,
13: go.
12: See, here we go.
13: Accusations.
12: I forgot.
13: Homer.
12: It's three of y'all against me. I forgot. Hang on. Order to myself.
13: Listen.
12: I have to remember
13: you have to.
12: That is three of y'all against me.
14: Mm. Accusations. These are
12: see?
13: Accusations.
12: That was one of them, the hot keys.
13: Okay.
12: They are against me.
13: I didn't know they were an entity or a person of their own. Okay.
12: Yep. I heard the voice. I heard the voice saying to me, accusations.
14: Accusations.
12: See, there it goes. That's
13: there
12: the
13: it
12: voice.
13: Is. Yeah.
12: And then there's Xavier, our

0: producer.
1: Uh-huh.
0: And then there's the one, the only.
1: What?
0: The woman of many names. Which one will she be today?
1: I have
0: will you
1: one
0: be a faithful
1: name.
0: Servant today? Will you be Bales
1: name.
0: Today?
1: I
0: will
1: have
0: you be Shay Shay Foo Foo?
1: I am all of
0: That's
1: those.
0: That's what
1: things
0: I'm saying.
2: Congratulations. You played yourself.
0: See?
1: There you go.
0: See, here we go. I told you. You know what? I'm going to, you know, all right. I'll minimize my conversation because I am outnumbered. I am outnumbered.
1: Oh, gosh.
0: So, Bailey, you got 6 minutes. What you going to do? What you going to do? Nope. What's the solution?
1: No. Nope. Oh, to stop in the car?
0: Yeah.
1: You know what?
0: Hang on. Aaron as him said, we need harsher punishments for families who are guilty of aiding and abetting. Charge them like they were there when the crime happened. That's a good thing.
1: Yeah, hey.
0: You know. Because if you're doing your part. And it's like so many other things, Bailey. Like sometimes children go to daycares or learning centers. And they get instilled the right morals and values. They get taught how to write, how to read, how to figure out colors and things like that. But then when they get home, oftentimes, there's no follow-up.
1: That's because they're being raised by people with kids.
0: That part.
1: Y'all know what that is. Explain to them what PWKs are, homie.
0: People with kids. They are the biological parents.
1: Yes.
0: Of the child. Mm-hmm. They are the mother or the father.
1: Okay.
0: But parenting, that word, you have to look up and understand the definition of parenting.
1: Right.
0: And so when you are not parenting.
1: Yes.
0: Then
1: what does
0: you kind of go with the
1: mean?
0: Flow.
1: What does parenting mean?
0: Let's ask our Truth Nation. What does it mean to them?
1: What does it mean to y'all
0: to
1: actually parent your child?
0: Yeah, because again, it's the different. Like I say, we're not going to let. And for me, parenting was, I'm not going to allow my son or daughter to come up with excuses and not take accountability for their actions.
1: Right.
0: Because that sheer thing in itself there, that's a whole situation and that's a whole mission.
1: Yeah.
0: Because I want to be able to have the conversation. Maybe we can do it one day next week when we're talking about accountability.
1: Yeah.
0: Accountability is the act of taking responsibility for your actions, your choices, and duties.
1: Yes.
0: It means you are willing to explain what you did, accept the results, and face any outcomes, good or bad, without making excuses.
1: There you go. Wow.
0: That's it.
1: That's all.
0: It's you know... the core parts of accountability, what are the core parts?
1: Yes.
0: Ownership.
1: Okay.
0: Accepting that your choices lead to specific results.
1: Yes.
0: Answerability, being ready to explain your action to others.
1: Yes.
0: Transparency, being honest about mistakes instead of hiding them.
1: Yes.
0: Consequences, accepting the natural results or fixes when things go wrong.
1: There it is.
0: You know what I'm saying? So, again... You have to be able to take accountability, self-accountability. You got to do all the things to me.
1: Yeah.
0: You got to be able to do that. Don't run from it and be like, oh no, we'll see what happened was.
1: Right.
0: No.
1: Right.
0: Nope. It goes back to me saying, if you lose, just be able to, I lost.
1: Yep.
0: No, see, if I'd have had my other shoes on, stop.
1: Yeah. Yep.
0: Did you win or did you lose?
1: Exactly.
0: I lost.
1: Yep.
0: Leave it there.
1: Yep.
0: Because when you start adding things in there, friendships start to break up, which means, in my opinion, you weren't really friends in the first place.
1: Yep.
0: If you can't end up taking the constructive criticism from someone that you say is your best friend and without getting upset to where, like, well, I'm blocking you on all my social media. I ain't never talking to you again, this, that, and the other.
1: Right.
0: Come on now.
1: Yeah.
0: Come on.
1: Mm-hmm.
0: You know, stop it.
1: Yeah.
0: Stop it.
1: Uh-huh.
0: And it's like, for me, women, if it's really your friend or your, you know, it's like, girl, you was wrong.
1: Oh, yeah.
0: You know what I mean?
1: Yeah.
0: Girl, you was wrong.
1: Yeah.
0: The way you did this, the way you handled that, this, that, and the other, even if it comes to relationships, you know the way that you handling him is wrong. And especially because they know what the hell you do.
1: Yeah.
0: They got all of the secrets.
1: Yeah.
0: They got all that stuff. And so they can come.

0: at you from a whole different perspective and a level that other people just on the outside looking in be like, yeah, she was wrong. Be like, no, she was wrong. You know what
1: yeah,
0: I mean?
1: Yeah. So,
0: yeah, we got to start taking accountability, and people have to be held accountable for the actions that are taking place. And some of these punishments do need to be harsher.
1: Yeah, they do.
0: Like,
1: that's
0: look at
1: reality.
0: This white girl that just got off with a $6,000 fine.
1: Mad?
0: Hell yeah, I'm mad. Because I know if that would have been anyone that looked anything near my complexion,
1: yes,
0: it would have been a wrap.
1: Well, you also have to take into accountability. Who goes to Holy Redeemer? African Americans primarily, right?
0: That part.
1: So
0: we don't get nothing.
1: We don't get no restitution.
0: Let it have been another church.
1: Had it been
0: that
1: another
0: been
1: church
0: affected.
1: On it. Yeah. Mm. Yeah.
0: It'd have been a whole different situation.
1: Oh, absolutely.
0: So I'm just saying. Listen, Bailey. Have a great weekend, everybody.
1: Yeah, have a great weekend. And you know what? Trust God, do good, and great things will continue to happen for you.
0: 3 p.m. to 6 p.m., I'll be down on Wright Street between King Drive and 7th Street. Shout out to Northcott Neighborhood House. Shout out to Tony Kearney over there. Shout out to Travis Landry in West Care, Wisconsin. Shout out to Tamara at Bader Philanthropies and Big Frank. They are all sponsors of this Black to School Harambe book bag giveaway and supplies. We're up out of here. Up next, The Truth with Sherwin Hughes. He takes accountability.
1: Yes, he does.
0: That part.
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Good morning. Welcome to the program. Today is Friday, August 14th, 2026. I've been obsessed with exactly how this gubernatorial contest was going to shape out. I'm really concerned with voter turnout. We finally have the detailed numbers. It usually takes a couple of days to assemble because, you know, you got to do all the canvassing, and the canvassing is the verification of all of the votes. And it's been verified that a whole bunch of you did not vote. Well, it's not horrible. There has been a little bit of an uptick in voter turnout. Madison beat us. I can't stand when Madison beats us. Madison shouldn't beat us in anything. Their turnout was 43%. Milwaukee turnout was 36%. Now, I'm going to get into the details because I want us to have an understanding of where David Crowley's votes came from. He essentially won this damn thing.

right here in Milwaukee, specifically on the north side. Even though turnout was lower percentage-wise, there are so many more wards that are majority African-American. I really don't want to just narrow this race down to, oh, the black people voted for David Crowley, but they kind of did. I think what's more telling is how the majority white wards, really anywhere in the city of Milwaukee, voted overwhelmingly for Francesca Hong. And ladies and gentlemen, that tracks. I have been trying to provide as much information I can about demographically, not just who Democratic Socialists are, because I think who they are as a group, as an organization, and their platform is one thing, but the people that gravitate toward them and choose to vote for that kind of platform is another. And there's a really strong racial component, and I have been just trying my best to parse out the fact that someone may be very progressive and very, very liberal on a number of social issues and still don't like black people. They can still want black people to have fewer options when it comes to opportunity and when it comes to education, but be totally liberal on the environment and be totally against AI data centers. Little caveats on that. El Sayed, who won the Democratic primary in Michigan, who's not like an devout Democratic Socialist. I think he just has some liberal tendencies and they kind of put him in that box. You're probably not off base to say he's a Democratic Socialist. He would never say, but here's what's interesting about him. And I'm trying to figure this damn thing out because he, by no means is he a black African-American Negro black person. He's not. But his viewpoints and perspective and policy ideas on data centers is the exact same as David Crowley's, yet they are now nicknaming David Crowley Data Center Dave. Now, I'm not trying to say that there's some kind of a racial component, but I think you're going to begin to see how they're going to find very unique ways to attack county executive and Democratic nominee for governor David Crowley. What they'll do is they'll take a position that maybe they don't agree with. Maybe it's his stance on education. Maybe it's his stance on, who knows, working with Republicans. He said something that I didn't think was a horrible thing to say. He said that you have to listen to Republicans because Democrats don't have a monopoly on good ideas. We all can agree on that. We have all seen Democrats screw anything and everything up. They make plenty of mistakes. That doesn't mean that you follow a Republican plan or playbook. It doesn't mean that you adopt Republican philosophies. I think it means you just listen to them and try and get their perspective. Just like if you're having a conversation with someone who's of a different race or a different religion. That doesn't mean that you're going to start studying their holy book. You just want to hear where they're coming from. And maybe, just maybe, you can find some similarity and common ground. Now, here's what I'm hoping for. And this is a pretty big hope. That we can get back to a place where good ideas that strengthen the economy, people's opportunities, things that make us safer, because we really haven't figured out public safety. Do we give more tickets? Do we build more jails? We haven't quite figured that out. But I would love, love, love, and I hope we can get to a place where good ideas, regardless of who they come from, can see the light of day. Because as time goes on, I'm literally witnessing people fall away from being involved in political conversation. And when they fall away from political conversation, then we are less attached to the policies that are getting made. I'm going to be much more intentional in providing information on when there are budget hearings, when the public is invited to give input, because I do want us to be much more engaged and much more attached, because there is a disconnect. Especially when I hear, and you guys are going to probably get very angry at me, which I'm used to. That's all right. Get angry with me. When I hear someone, especially of my demographic profile, I won't really say this to people of other demographic profiles because whatever, you're on your own. But if I hear a middle-aged black man, really a black man of any age, I'm not even

necessarily going to include black women because, come on, you can't tell them what to do. If I hear a black man ask me, Sherwin, well, why should I vote? You know what I'm going to say to them every single time? I said this yesterday and it felt real good. And actually, I shocked that caller because usually when somebody asks me that question, they want me to pander to them. They want me to beg them, no, please vote. No, because if you don't vote, we're all going to die. Because people feel very powerful for some reason. Because they and they know that the right is very significant. That's why they'll say stuff like they dangle it in front of your face. Well, Sherwin, well, what if I don't vote? How are you going to make me vote? What am I going to get if I vote? Nothing. Stay home. Stay home. Because you're not a voter anyway. Because if you were, you wouldn't even ask that stupid question. Why should I vote? Don't. Here's another one. What are these politicians gonna do for me? Nothing. Nothing. I had a little conversation last night. Didn't end well. It was a similar, why should I vote? You need to convince me to vote. What are these politicians going to do for me? What has David Crowley done? What has anybody done? They listed a whole bunch of people. It was interesting, though, because they were able to list a number of elected officials. They listed the mayor and a couple of members of the council, even members of the county board. And, you know, they get no love. And they said, Sherwin, what have any of these people done? And they were really trying to make a case of the ineptitude or ineffectiveness of the people that get elected. Right. What have they done for me, Sherwin? What have they done for you? And I said, well, let's not make it about them because you don't know them. You probably never met any of these people. You know who they are. You know what positions they occupy because if you do a little bit of reading or even if you overhear a random conversation, you'll hear the name of an elected official every so often. And I said, you don't even know these people, yet you're asking and trying to get me to tell you what they may have done for you, how they've put money in your pocket or giving you a job or how they've done something. I said, what about the people that you actually know? When was the last time your family did something for you? When was the last time one of your friends did something for you? Oh, he didn't have nothing to say then. Well, that's different, Sherwin. No, it's not. If the people that are in your circle, that are in your life, the people you see every day, the people that you talk to every day, I said, pull your phone out, look in your phone, see them people you got in your text message list. When was the last time any of them ever did anything for you? Well, shut up. That's not what this is about. This is about making sure that there are people that are in place that have a perspective reflective of our sentiments, our point of view, and what we want for our community. I can just take a single issue because you can be a single issue voter. I'd rather you be a single issue voter than be a party voter because sometimes you can make some really, really bad mistakes if you just follow your party. There will be nonpartisan elections where if you're going to lend yourself or lend your vote or your support toward the one that you think is much more liberal, you actually could be hurting your own constituencies because when you do that, you might be threatening the educational options for black children. Speaking of which, that was, other than here, it was an under-discussed topic statewide, but it really had an impact in the city of Milwaukee. And as we drill down on more information and more data, we're starting to see that the conversation about education and how poorly it's executed by MPS. MPS, I hope the money that they got from the last referendum lasts them forever because now after a couple of years have passed and they've gotten something like $300+ million in two referenda over the last 6 years and they are not proving that that money is helping young people do even a little bit better. In fact, I can show you some statistics where children are doing worse, and NPS has $300 million more dollars, not to mention the money that they got during COVID. And so parents, rightfully so, want to choose another option, and they should. But there is a fixed part of the far left, it's in the Democratic Party, that believes that these options for children and for lower income parents, the existence of those options is hurting every other public school, which is insane to me. That is nothing but propaganda. So I would rather you be an issue voter than be a party voter, because if you just vote Democrat all of the time, you might actually be eroding support for educational options that get black children to read and not even read fancy books.

0: just, you know, a driver's license form, a job application, you know, real basic kinds of things. There's an article that appears in today's journal, Sentinel, which really reinforces the issue of education, struck a chord with Black African-American voters. So here's what I'm going to do. I'm going to do some things. Got the ward data, all the details of where David Crowley won and where Franny Pants won. I have all of the things. David Crowley won 177 of 356 voting wards in the city of Milwaukee. Franny Pants won 167 wards in the city of Milwaukee. Get this, 12 wards were tied. The official Milwaukee County Canvas reports David Crowley got, this is right here now at home, 65,131 votes for the Crowley man and 62,739 votes for Franny Pants Hong. The rest of the state was essentially a wash, even with Dane County, where Franny Pants is from, turning out at 43%. But you got to remember the Kelda factor. I was the only one saying that. Now it's starting to show up as there, people are starting to analyze more election data. Like, ooh, maybe Kelda did take some votes away from Franny Pants. She absolutely did. And here's what's crazy about Kelda. When Kelda ran for governor last in 2018, she performed better then. She actually performed worse now. But Kelda's worst performance was enough to take away the vote margin that Francesca needed in order to win. David Crowley won this primary, not just in Milwaukee County, but in the city of Milwaukee, African-American ward specifically. Let's talk all about it, shall we? Going to talk about the voter turnout. Some of you lied right to our faces. A whole bunch of you didn't vote. 7 in 10 didn't vote, Xavier. Sherwood, I'm going to go vote. I can't wait to go vote. I think some of y'all lied about voting and even made up a voter number. Hey, did you go vote? Yes, I sure did. Okay. What voter number were you? 3014B, 37F.9. Just making stuff up.
1: You're listening to 547.
0: You said you were 547?
1: Yes.
0: God damn. That's crazy. That's a big number. Hey, I wasn't even close to that. I was 48, 49 or something. I don't know.
1: Ooh. I also voted after the show, like right after the show. So 12, 30, 1 o'clock.
0: So where you voted, that whole neighborhood, very, very high Francesca Hong support. But it wasn't enough. There also is, I got other stuff here too. And 2018, I don't want to start this now. I got to take a break and come back. But in 2018, really unusual things happened. So the gubernatorial race in 2018 where Mandela Barnes gets elected Lieutenant Governor, Tony Evers wins his first term. That was the race in which Scott Walker was defeated by Tony Evers. Black turnout was 68%. White turnout was 62%. So what was in the air that African-Americans turned out in a higher percentage? That doesn't happen very often. Maybe the last time that happened anywhere in America was Barack Obama's second term. But yeah, some unusual things can be deciphered from our data. All I know is this. Got another contest coming up on November 3. I'm going to turn you out. We're going to turn you out real good. I'm going to give you everything that you need to know, baby. You're going to be turned out. I'm going to turn you out so good. You're going to love it. You're going to love being turned out. Not only am I going to turn you out, I'm going to turn out your mother. I might even turn out your daddy. I've already turned your sister out. No, she's voted already. I'm just saying, I've talked to your sister and I turned her out real nice. And she wants me to turn her out again. She's going to be turned out permanently. We're going to turn you out. 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I'll be right back.
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0: This is almost too many numbers. I got all 356 wards and how each candidate performed. Poor Joel Brennan. There were some wards where he didn't get 99 votes. Aw, Joel. All right, better luck next time, buddy. Nah, there probably shouldn't be a next time.
1: You're walking them on us.
0: No, I was just trying to figure something out, Xavier. I was going through a bit of an existential crisis during this last election cycle, which makes sense because nothing followed traditional form and format. Our primary elections are usually very straightforward. We know the candidates. We know what their platforms are. This one was, there was scandal involved in it. There was some personal involvement between some of the candidates, which had not been released. I think there was a whisper campaign about the relationship that Francesca had with Mandela. At the end of the day, I don't know if all of that mattered, but it was just a lot of gossip. And then you have the governor that decides that he wants to step in, and then the campaign finance things going on with the current lieutenant governor. And then, of course, there's the overall Mandela effect. It was just very unusual.

0: but also how the candidates were conducting themselves was unique as well, because typically they spar, they challenge one another, because not everybody on that stage was being truthful, and they've all worked together. That's the other interesting thing. Typically the fights are the most severe when you have the closest relationship to the person. Like, you can get into a disagreement with a stranger, but that's not like the same kind of disagreement that you can get into with a family member, because you know deep, dark secrets about them. You know how they move. You know how they operate. You know, Kelda and David served in the legislature together. Obviously, Francesca and Mandela had worked together. Joel Brennan was the DOA secretary, so he was able to work with all of them, plus in his different previous capacities. So they all know each other very, very well. And they're all probably very familiar with each other's records. But even when at a candidate forum or at the debate that we saw, which wasn't really a debate. Oh, mark your calendars. October 8th, 2026 is the first. I hope there's more. I want more.
1: There should be at least three.
0: Scheduled debate between David Crowley and Tom Tiffany. I'm looking forward to that. I'm not thoroughly convinced that Tom Tiffany's ability to communicate complex political, you know, processes, not really convinced. I wonder if David is going to be scripted or if he's going to speak off the cuff. I know this much. They've got plenty of time to prepare. And every day you're out on the campaign trail is almost like more preparation for the debate. But I want to see David actually show and prove, and I want him to decisively defeat Tom Tiffany. And also, David is more handsome. Tom Tiffany looks like a guy that if you see him walking down the street, like, I probably should get out of his way. He looks like he might grope.
1: Have you seen his new anti-David Crowley commercial?
0: Is it on broadcast television?
1: Yeah, it's on broadcast television. He was just basically saying that, there's no difference between David Crowley and Francesca Hong.
0: All right. I hope that he keeps that same energy, because I want Tom Tiffany to actually say that, because what Francesca Hong supporters continue to say, and they're not going away. They're not going away quietly. They are bringing up tremendous amounts of contrast between Francesca and David. I think ultimately that is going to help David Crowley, because remember, Francesca was not successful, and maybe it was her stances on some of the issues. But if you show contrast between him and a democratic socialist, I think that steals a lot of thunder from Tom Tiffany, because he can't say David Crowley is some weird communist that wants to cancel Thanksgiving. He can't say that. You can't say that David Crowley wants to tax all of the rich people. Can't say that. A lot of the things that she said, some of her more extreme positions. I don't even know if David Crowley ever said we need to defund the police, and David Crowley was racially profiled by the police and sued the Milwaukee police and won. And he never said defund the police. In fact, David Crowley is very strong on public safety. Little known fact. Most black people are very strong on public safety, but for some reason we get this bad rap that we're soft on crime. If you ask most black people, most black, like, good citizens that are voters, that are civically active, okay, you ask one of those blacks, go get you one of them blacks. Where would you find one of them blacks? You'd find one of them blacks at Macy's, not at Walmart. A good black, you know, a smart one. Ask them what they think penalties should be for even low-level crimes and low-level misdemeanors. Some of those black folks want the death penalty if you even break into somebody's car. Because I asked that question one day on the air, and I had to change topics. Because once Millicent calls in, then it's death penalty for everybody. There was an uptick in car break-ins. I don't know when it was. Maybe it was last year, last summer, something like that. And I asked a very simple question. Ladies and gentlemen, a lot of cars are being broken into. What should the penalties be? Because I think that we are tired of hearing about somebody committing a crime. They get caught. Maybe it goes to trial. Maybe it doesn't. They plead and just nothing. Just, here you go. Here's 8 minutes of probation and a sandwich. Here's a club sub from Homer Blow. Here you go. No penalty for you. And we have an absolute fit. We want to see stricter penalties. If it wasn't for the black community, this is how over time history and policy become like a game of telephone. You guys remember the game of telephone? Of course you.

do? Where you sit in a big circle. Did you guys play telephone or was that a Brown Deer thing? We played telephone. Sit in a big circle. The teacher would say something to one of the students, whisper it in their ear so nobody else could hear it. And then that student would look over to their left and whisper what the teacher said to that student to the next student. And then the student next to them would whisper the same thing, same thing, same thing. By the time you get all the way around the classroom, the entire narrative has completely changed. The teacher could say, an apple a day keeps the doctor away. That would be the first thing they would say to that first student. Then that student leans over to their left and says the same thing. An apple a day keeps the doctor away. And as it continues on, little things change. Maybe somebody didn't hear the word apple correctly or doctor correctly. And by the time you get to the end of the telephone chain, the statement ends up being something like, I'm horny and use my cell phone to watch porn to masturbate in public stadiums watching soccer. What? How did that? It always changes. History has a funny way of doing that exact same thing, because if it wasn't for the African-American community, there probably would not have been a 1994 crime bill, or it would not have been as strict and as tough as it was, because we wanted everyone to go to jail forever. If you were selling the crack cocaine, and if you were involved in gang violence and the drive-by shootings, if you were a Crip or a Blood, you were a detriment to African-American progress. Because at that point in time, in the late 80s and the early 1990s, civil rights legislation was just starting to bear fruit. We were just really starting to get educated and go to college, just starting to become homeowners in larger numbers. So there was a contingent of the black community that wanted to follow the rules and wanted to be successful. But it was being derailed by all of the crack and the smoking of the crack and the shooting of the guns and the Cripping and the Blooding. And so black people were fed up. You worked your whole life to have this opportunity. Also keep in mind, at that time, we were only 20 years from Jim Crow. So basically, if you look at the crack era, the late 1980s, and you compare that to where we are right now, basically, we're in 2026 right now. So the Jim Crow era, to folks a generation ago on the heels of the 1994 crime bill, would be like 2006 today. That's how close they were to Jim Crow. And black folks got tired of it, and there was no remorse because we were destroying our own communities, or at least that's what the perception was. So thinking that black people are soft on crime, there's plenty of history that deals you all of the answers that you need. So we are sticklers for public safety. And then what happened? It was revealed that, oh, the 1994 crime bill, it incarcerated a lot of people, a lot of black people. Of course it did, because black people wanted black people causing problems in black neighborhoods to go to jail, because then you're removed at least temporarily from the black neighborhood. But then we weren't ready for the onslaught. Now everybody's getting out of jail. Now everybody needs a job. So now you have newly released people back into the community that are adding another level of competition for jobs. Now, remember, they were in prison. These folks are felons now. And if we don't find them gainful employment, guess what they're going to do? They're going to reoffend right all over again and reoffend in the same neighborhood, harming the exact same people. So that's the fallout that we're dealing with. But also the racial component of the 1994 crime bill, which we as black people had a heavy role in. We wanted stiffer penalties. And there were always white politicians, both Democrats and Republicans, willing to oblige us. Whenever black people say that they want to be tough on crime, oh, I guarantee there's a Republican and a Democrat that says, we'll help you with that. Oh, God, we'll build you so many jails. How many jails do you want? Oh, we'll build so many. We'll even build an auxiliary jail. We'll just build a couple extra prisons, a couple of secure detention facilities. Oh, my gosh, how many do you need, blacks? Oh, the blacks want more people to go to jail? Oh, thank you. Making our job easier. Then there was the racial component, and then we went in total opposite direction because another generation didn't thoroughly understand and realize the horrible climate that was taking place in big black cities all over the country. And the younger generation was like, oh, my God, the 1994 crime bill incarcerated so many black people. Criminal justice is racist. Look how long the sentences are. If you talk to a black person in 1992 that lost two kids to gun violence and they found out a black person got two life sentences, they would say that's not enough. But then if you show that same detail to somebody in this modern era, a younger generation, why would you give them two life sentences? That's racist. And so then the criminal justice pendulum swung in the other way. Like, okay,

0: y'all want to commit crimes, you want to commit felonies, we're not going to give you an exorbitant amount of time because that's considered racist. So go ahead and kill somebody. We'll give you 9 minutes in jail and a pedicure. Oh, no, no, time served. Well, just here. What did you do? It was a drive-by shooting? Well, did you hit anybody? Well, you didn't hit anybody? Okay. Here, pay this ticket. Pay for the window to get fixed that you shot out. And we got too soft on crime. And so now we're somewhere in between this pendulum swing of, do we just focus on rehab and giving everybody a counselor and a social worker and allowing everybody to blame their childhood on their criminal behavior? Or do you lock them up forever and throw away the key? Either way, it should be noted that African Americans have a very strong history on being tough on crime. And I don't even know if that defund the police thing even came from us. Somebody might have said it once and then it took wildfire and look what the Republicans did with it. They used it to win elections. But just know, that's not our sentiment. 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I'll be right back.
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in the 2018 Democratic primary for governor, in which Malin Mitchell, who was the president of the firefighters statewide union, he was on the ballot.

0: was 68%. I don't know, as I'm looking through these other years, I don't know if African-American Milwaukee turnout has ever been higher. 2018 was the election in which Scott Walker was ousted in favor of Governor Tony Evers and Lieutenant Governor Mandela Barnes. The 2022 Democratic primary election, that was, must have been the U.S. Senate race, right? No. What else was going on in 2022? Tony Evers didn't get primaried. 25% African American. What was on that ticket? There was maybe a Republican gubernatorial primary, which doesn't necessarily impact us. I think we just showed up to give our support to probably Gwen Moore. And maybe there were some state offices. Maybe there were some state Senate races or state assembly races, but nothing is really ringing a bell. And I don't feel like looking it up because 2022 was Joe Biden's first midterm election. The 2022 general election, African-American turnout was 52%. That still ain't bad. The 2024 Democratic primary election, that was a presidential year. Black turnout was still 25%. This is city of Milwaukee only. And then the 2024 general election, this is actually lower than I thought. Help me understand this. A midterm election in 2018. So that was Trump got elected in 16. This is the first time we went back to go and vote after Trump's election. And Trump had already been impeached at least once. I think his second impeachment came in 2019. In the city of Milwaukee, African-Americans voted at a 68% number. But then when Kamala Harris was on the presidential election ballot in November of 2024, black turnout was only 58%. African-Americans in the city of Milwaukee alone voted in a 10% higher number in 2018 than in 2024. I'm just realizing this now. Hold on, blacks. Kamala was on the ballot. I thought y'all loved it, her. She was a sorority lady. She was she not black enough? What was it? I get it. She's a lady. She's a woman. Because, you know, in our community, if you lump a bunch of black people together and call it a community, that's probably a very loose usage of the term. Because if you put a whole bunch of black people together, first thing we're going to do is probably fight. Well, no, just got to get it out of the way. You got to get the fighting out of the way. But black women are our voters. They vote in a higher number. And so maybe I'm not shocked. Maybe there's something to that.
1: You don't remember the FBAs saying that she's not black and she cooks her collard greens in the toilet? I mean, the bathtub.
0: That was disgusting. I wonder if she actually meant that, because that's, you don't do that. First of all, how many collard greens are you making that you need to use a tub? The sink is perfectly fine. She's probably never made collard greens. I don't care. I'm not trying to challenge her blackness, because to me it doesn't matter. She was running against Donald Trump. Like, why is there a referendum on how she makes her damn collard greens? I know this much. I can't eat everybody's collard greens, and I will judge you by your collard greens. I'll judge the whole lineage of your family, because if a soul food recipe is not perfected through the decades and through the generations, what's wrong? Why would you? The 2018 and 2022 general election numbers are particularly solid. There was an analysis done by, what's this fella's name? John D. Johnson of, Marquette University Law School. He did an extensive research with methodology and the most useful benchmarks available. The 2018 and 2022 general election numbers are particularly solid. Johnson's analysis finds that turnout in Milwaukee's majority black wards was 68% in 2018 and dropped to 52% 4 years later. That was measured as a share of the voting age population of adults. The 2018 Wisconsin gubernatorial election produced unusually strong black turnout in Milwaukee. I'm trying to figure out why, because we're going to need this turnout in November, and I'm trying to turn you out. Yeah, that's right. I'm going to turn out your entire family. I'm going to turn your brother out if he hasn't turned out already.

0: Everybody needs to participate. Now, you got to find an issue that means something to you, one where there's major contrast between the candidates. Here's what I believe will make things a lot easier for a voter who remains undecided. And remember, there's always going to be a cohort of undecided voters. And at the very last minute, up until Election Day, quite honestly, there was a number of undecided voters in this Tuesday's contest. So if we can provide contrast between, well, this is where Tom Tiffany is and this is where David Crowley is, it makes it literally a black and white decision, because there's not a lot of overlap on where these two men are on the issues that are probably most important to us. Before I continue, I want to ask you guys a question and give me an honest answer in the YouTube chat. Oh, maybe this should be our YouTube poll, X to the Xavier. Should I interview Tom Tiffany?
1: Yes.
0: All right, that's your vote. Can we put that up in the YouTube poll? Should Sherwin interview Tom Tiffany? I mean, in studio, in person. And I'm asking the question because I don't expect him to be honest. I don't expect him to be authentic. Usually when a Republican, and I haven't interviewed many of them, I probably interviewed more when I was at WNOV years ago than I do right now, because it's typically a waste of time. And so what happens is when they come, because they're usually very familiar with me. If you're going to be interviewed by a host, you get familiar with the host and their style, whatever. And the candidate, if it's a Republican, they know they're not going to win me over. So they try to talk about things that are usually what I call soft touch. How you like those Packers? I'll tell you what, they steer clear of political conversations, or they don't give solid answers, or they beat around the bush, or they use this word soup. And it ends up being a waste of time. And so that's why I want to ask you all, because I don't want to judge Tom Tiffany. Maybe if I ask him direct questions, maybe he gives me direct answers. But if you all, the listeners of this program, think it would be a waste of time, then I won't do it. Now, David's probably going to be here a lot. Y'all going to get sick of David. That's why I also think I'm going to need to balance it out a little bit. Because if the Crowley campaign had their way, they wouldn't have left my damn show. I had to turn them down a bunch of times because they wanted to come so much. And then they would say some stuff like, hey, Sherwin, we'll be there at 9 o'clock tomorrow. Let us in. I'm like, oh, no. Hold on. You got to give me some notice. We got it. How about 9:15? Slow down. Relax. Let me see what the schedule is looking like. Because doing radio for candidates is a way in which they believe they can knock on like 100,000 doors at once. It's not quite the same thing. It's not. So we're going to ask you a question on the YouTube. Should I get Tom Tiffany here? And maybe, just maybe, some of you that are undecided, or maybe you plan not to vote, so you are decided and your decision is you're not going to vote at all. Maybe you hear Tom Tiffany and you say, holy smokes, I'm really going to vote for David Crowley now. Or David will be on the show. We have nothing scheduled as of yet. I'm going to let David do his thing out state for a while. I don't expect to speak to him in person in the studio until probably sometime in September, maybe even October. It's going to be a while. He's got a lot of traveling to do, and I want to let him take care of all of his out state duties and trying to turn out those constituents. I want David to turn a bunch of people out. I want him to go into little white communities and turn out all of the white women. And then maybe the white men will follow, too. I want them to turn out all of the college people. Get them excited. Just turn them out real good. Turn them out at a real high level. So to prevent this large number of undecided voters moving into November, if you believe it'll be of any benefit for me to interview both candidates, now what I would really like to do, which I know I probably won't be able to get away with this, is have them both on at the same time. Let me have a debate with them. I'll show y'all a debate. Oh, I love moderating debates. I did one. I've done a couple. One I wouldn't do again when there was a really crowded primary for the 9th Aldermanic District in 2023. 9 people were running. Larissa Taylor ultimately won that general election. But our own Jazz Tyler was in that race. She was there. That's the first time I met Jazz, when she was running for office. I wouldn't do that again because it was all black people on that stage and it was like 9 of them. And having 9 black people on a stage and one Sherwin asking all of them questions was like herding black cats. Well, I guess like herding a cat of any color, but it was way too much. And then I did a district attorney debate where a black woman named Verona Swanigan in 2016 was running against John Chisholm. We did a debate there. That was

0: actually worked out very well, and you guys gave me positive feedback from that. But I certainly would invite Tom Tiffany and David Crowley at the same time, and I would provide them the questions. I'm not going to ambush them, but then I would love to do something like that, because then I'd say to David, I'm like, David, you gonna let him talk to you like that? David, look at him. Look what he said to you. You gonna let him get away with that? Come on, Tiffy Tiff. Tiff, you gonna let this black dude talk? Come on, Tiff. Come on. Don't you have some balls? I probably shouldn't say that on the air, but I get carried away. You know me. The host of The Truth with Sherwin Hughes on 101.7 FM. I'll be right back.
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apparently, the vast majority of you do want me to interview Tom Tiffany. So on your behalf, ladies and gentlemen, all I can do is make the request. Now, in my experience, the likelihood that he says yes is exceptionally low because there will be no net benefit for him. And let me tell you why. Because the overwhelming majority of people that listen to my program, and I can't speak for other programs, because we asked you six ways from Sunday, probably 20 different times, if the election were today, who would you vote for? Joel Brennan, Kayla DeRoy, Francesca Hahn, David Crowley, David Crowley, David. Do you think David Crowley is going to win? Is David Crowley going to lose? Is David Crowley going to be successful on August 11th? There was not a single poll that we did over the last probably 5 or 6 months where David Crowley finished poorly. Even when David dropped out of the race, we did another poll, and most of y'all still said that you were going to vote for him, even though he technically, for about 10 days or so,

0: was no longer in the running to become the next governor of the state of Wisconsin. And Tom Tiffany knows that. He knows that for sure. So why would he waste any of his time? But I can put in the request. And so when I make the request, I'm going to have to probably provide some context. I'm like, hey, I'd love to have him on for 30 minutes. Here's what I'd like to ask him. Here's what he should be prepared to talk about, to introduce himself to this community. The number of votes that he is going to get from the African-American community is going to be dramatically, in my opinion, less than what Donald Trump got. And Donald Trump did way better than he should have. Tom Tiffany will underperform David Crowley because this is, in fact, David Crowley's home base. And even amongst other Democrats where they were not all that far apart on the issues. Kelda wasn't that far from Fran. Fran wasn't that far apart from Joel. Sarah Rodriguez wasn't that far apart from Missy Hughes. Very similar in their sentiments. David Crowley still overperformed all of those other candidates. So one reason why there'll probably be next to no Republicans visiting 101.7 The Truth is because we don't have Tory Lowe. Tory Lowe was the person that, if you wanted to hear both sides, and there's a number of people that do, they want to contrast what the Democrat is saying versus the Republican, because there are some folks, God bless them, they can still be objective when it comes to how they cast their vote. If they like one person, that's who they're going to support. If they like another person, then they're not really affiliated with party, or they may not get all up into the cultish-like behavior with party politics. And both Democrats and Republicans can be exceptionally cultish. You don't believe me? Look at the support that Donald Trump has for even the worst policy ideas ever. Donald Trump can introduce legislation that is even antithetical to traditional conservative values, and he will still get Republicans in Congress, both the Senate and the House, to support him. Donald Trump can nominate somebody to be Attorney General of the United States that is just as much an election denier, just as much of a crook, just as corrupt, allowing Donald Trump to use the Department of Justice to weaponize itself against his political enemies, and Republicans in the U.S. Senate will still vote to confirm that person, knowing that that person that they confirmed may actually end up investigating them if they take a vote that Donald Trump doesn't like. Think about that for a second. If that's not cultish, I don't know what is. To appoint and approve an attorney general that basically is telling y'all, yeah, if Donald Trump wants me to investigate you, your wife, or your spouse because Trump doesn't like you, or you fall out of favor with him, or you take a vote that's, you know, more on the side of the Constitution than it is on the side of Donald Trump, we will investigate you, and you're going to have to hire an attorney and fight the U.S. Department of Justice, in which most people never win. And they still voted to confirm this dude anyway. Blows my mind. Now, I also can understand why people have fallen away from politics completely, because to a normal, regular person, it's insane. If you took a snapshot of where our politics are right now, how incredibly divided and lopsided and illegal and unconstitutional, and you showed what's happening right now to somebody like in 1974, they wouldn't even believe that this is America right now. They wouldn't even believe it. They would not believe it. The Truth with Sherwin Hughes will be back for hour two.
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7: Welcome to Hour 2 of The Truth with Sherwin Hughes. Someone asked in the YouTube chat if I do have Tom Tiffany on the program. I'm actually leaning in that direction of making the request. They're probably going to say no. We'll see. We'll see how serious they take the African-American community. One of the biggest, there's a lot of problems I have with the modern incarnation of the Republican Party. Eventually, they're going to get their soul back, and I'm going to love watching this, because in 2028, they're going to have to make a real serious decision. Are they going to continue down MAGA? Because MAGA has a shelf life. Political extremes, they fizzle out. They're hot for a while. They get a lot of attention. They may even move a couple of legislative races, maybe even an executive race. But then they always fizzle because they can't become mainstream, because there's just too many people in the middle. There's just too many. And so political extremes will expire. I think that the hardcore left, the far left, it may be more durable, but it will expire, too, to where you may have Senate elections in Wisconsin moving forward where you don't have a Democratic Socialist candidate. I think there'll always be legislators, because that's a good place for it. Legislative sentiment is a much better place for political extremes than executives, because executives have a totally different job. And if you are a political extreme, you can't execute unless you have legislative support. So that's just my prediction. But the Democratic Party is going to obviously be running as much as they can against MAGA, but also in favor of the people who have been left behind because affordability is bad and gas prices and the war and blah, blah, blah, blah, blah. But in 2028, whether it be Marco Rubio or J.D. Vance, they're going to have to figure out, do they continue MAGA or do they get back to being much more normal, reasonable, rational, centrist, or have they lost that part of their party? How much longer are they going to try to squeak political wins out of a MAGA faithful? We will see. Oh, the perfect person to ask is online one. Hello, Bob.
8: Hello, Sherwin. Listen, oh, man. I don't know how you can contemplate interviewing that idiot.
7: Hold on, Bob. Wait. You're wondering how I can contemplate interviewing an idiot, huh?
8: I've never
7: talked to an idiot before on this program. That's never happened. I don't have any experience in chatting with idiots. Where would I learn such a skill?
8: Sherwin, you remind me.
7: Oh, good God.
8: If you do that, my mother, when I asked her, why are you listening to Fox News? And she said, I got to know what the enemy is thinking about. And I said, I can't take 5 minutes of Trump, much less this idiot, to begin with a T, Tiffany, whatever his name is. Ugh. You just shouldn't do it, sir.
7: But don't I have to provide well-rounded information to allow people to make their own decision? Because, Bob, I've been accused of being biased. That's not nice. I got to be fair and impartial.

0: So if I have David Crowley on, and I have, then I should have on his opponent just so people can say that they've heard both sides. That actually increases my credibility when I have on both sides.
1: I remember when Tory Lowe had somebody on, I couldn't take it. I had to turn the channel.
0: Ron Johnson, Eric Hovde, Tory. I do appreciate the fact that Tory could get Republicans on his program, because there's some people that actually want to hear from people that are running as Republicans. And I don't begrudge anybody. You should want to hear from them. And then it makes it easier to make your mind up, because I'm trying to reduce the number of undecided voters. And if somebody is undecided because they believe they haven't heard enough from both sides, well, then let's have both sides on 101.7 The Truth, right?
1: Sherwin, you have said when you get in front of an individual, you kind of lighten up on them because, you know, it's different. He don't need no lighten up on. I just talk to you later. I don't have that man on, but if you do, talk to you later.
0: All right, Bob, have a good weekend. If I had him on, Bob would listen anyway. What Bob was referring to, well, he referred to a few things. Don't have that idiot on, like I don't talk to idiots all the time. When you are, let's say you're opposed to someone, you don't know them as a person, you just know them from their viewpoints. And you really don't like their stances. Even when that human being is in front of you, you don't just want to bash them and beat them up. There's something about a connect. Okay, so how do I explain this? So, okay, nowadays with the young people, who I can tell that the vast majority of their developmental period, their relationships have been formed online. They can be trolls online. They can be mean and disrespectful online. They've bullied. They've been bullied online by these fake personas, these catfish people, not even real profiles. When you interact with human beings in the virtual world, it is way different when that person is staring you in your face. I bet you 95% of the little snide comments that people be making, little posts they be putting on social media, 95% of them people wouldn't say that to somebody's face. You say whatever you want to online, but when that person is in your face, you're staring at them. And right in my studio, my guest is only 2 feet away from me, so I'd be looking right at him. And it's not worth it because you make the whole thing awkward and uncomfortable. It has to sound reasonable because that's not fun for anybody. I know some people like to hear that. You like to hear people yelling and screaming and sparring at each other. That's trash to me. That's low class. And then I also have to be mindful of the fact that someone is always turning this radio program on at any moment in time. And when they click to 101.7 for the very first time, could be a truck driver who's just getting into frequency range of 101.7. And they turn it on, they hear two people arguing and yelling. They'll never listen to it again because it sounds stupid. I don't get any satisfaction from berating people unless it's somebody who says really, really dumb stuff intentionally. Now, if Tom Tiffany attacked me, oh, that's his ass. Oh, he will never make that mistake again. But if we keep it on the issues, because I still appreciate a level of diplomacy, there's always something that should be said about even when countries are at war. Like, literally, they're slaughtering each other's sons and daughters. Their countries are shooting and bombing each other. But they'll sit down at a table, usually on neutral ground. Maybe it's the Paris Accords. Maybe it's the Geneva Conventions. And we're talking about countries that have destroyed each other's economies and blown up each other's buildings and killed children in schools. And if they can sit down at a table together, I should be able to sit down with anybody. I would interview Donald Trump. And no, I wouldn't yell and scream at him. I would try to get inside his head. I try to get him talking about things that nobody ever knew about him, because that's where the diamonds are buried. I know that he's a showman. I know he says most of what he says to get a rise and to get attention and also to distract the media. I know that. But knowing that going in, case in point, when I interviewed Marjorie Taylor Greene, my single most, more people listened to that interview than when I interviewed Kamala. And when Marjorie Taylor Greene was here, so she's fallen off of the wagon. She's not a Trumper anymore, because Trump promised her an endorsement for the U.S. Senate run in Georgia and ended up going to a man. So she hates him now. But when she was here,

0: She was about as affectionate toward Trump. She was more affectionate toward Trump than Melania. Because during the 2024 election cycle, Donald Trump didn't attend any political debates because he didn't have to, which I thought was kind of a boss move. Like, you're leading so much in the polls that you didn't go to any debates. And so he would send surrogates to speak to the media on his behalf the night of those debates. So Marjorie Taylor Greene came to Milwaukee. She did a bunch of media interviews to essentially make up for the fact that Donald Trump would not be in Milwaukee attending that first debate. In fact, that was in 2023. That was the fall of 23. It was 3 years ago. She even said at the end of the interview, she's like, here, Sherwin, here's my information. Here's my card. I would come back to your show. She's like, oh, you're not so bad for a liberal. I was like, I'm not one of those liberals. I think she tried to put me into the communist box, too. I take liberal as a slur because it's demeaning. I don't like that label because I don't believe that I've earned it. Let's talk to G. You're on 101.7 The Truth. How are you?
1: Hey, good morning, Sherwin. Thanks for taking my call. I just want to make a comment, and this is just me talking. As far as Tom Tiffany is concerned, with him denying the election, the 2020 election, and I think he voted him in, Scott Fitzgerald voted to decertify or didn't vote to certify the results. With all the, even Wisconsin, with Robin Voss hiring Gableman to look into the election, which was another waste of time, taxpayer money. Arizona did the recount of the states that he lost, basically, in Georgia. To me, he's a stupid idiot, and I've already made my mind up just by that alone, by him saying that the election was stolen. He's actually agreeing with Donald Trump. So what do you think is going to happen in the state of Wisconsin if he's elected governor? The things that he's going to do to try to mess with our elections further. I don't see what the choice is personally. I just don't understand. I don't know. Maybe you may have some answers to that. But he still believes or supports Trump, so he's going to be a Trump lackey or whatever, that the election was stolen. Mm-hmm. And that's just enough for me right there. I mean, I don't even see what the issue is as far as, and you know, if he gets elected governor, the thing that he's going to try to do in his state is just a no brainer to me. So I don't understand what the confusion is or what the choice. That's just, you know, just my opinion on that.
0: Okay.
1: So, yeah, and that's all I just wanted to say. And thanks for taking my call.
0: Thank you, G. Appreciate you calling. So maybe that's a reason why I get him in the studio, so he can double down on election denialism, so he can double down, and people need to hear it, because a lot of times if people don't hear it, they don't believe it. They need to hear it out of the candidate's mouth, because right now what you're hearing is chopped up news clips. You're going to see a bunch of anti-Tom Tiffany commercials. There's one running right now. You need to hear it from the person, and I like to get people on the record, because here's the thing about how modern radio and modern broadcasting works as opposed to days in the past. It's permanent. The podcast don't get deleted. Y'all can download it on your phones. It's there forever. It's on YouTube forever. When you have somebody on the record nowadays via broadcast media, you got them on the record forever. And if he says something really outrageous and really egregious, like, oh, I don't think that slavery was bad. See, one of the reasons why you interview extreme candidates like that is so that they say stuff like that. And then lo and behold, he says something really outrageous, like puts his whole foot in his mouth. And then the Crowley campaign or the Wisconsin Democratic Party hears a clip of him putting his foot in his mouth on my show. And then they turn that into a commercial. They turn that into an ad. So a lot of it is, and I don't lead. I would just ask the question, let them say whatever they're going to say, and you let them talk. Because a lot of times if you give an interview subject a lot of rope, they'll find a way to wrap it around their own neck. Just let them talk. There's an art to it. You guys know where I'm at with my selection of who I'm going to vote for. It's very easy for me. But there could be something gained in hearing from the other candidate, just so the contrast is made public for everybody else to hear. And it's not about supporting or promoting him. But I also think that there's a curiosity.

Why is he the way he is? Why does he support Donald Trump so much? Another thing that's going to be quite evident, and I'm looking forward to a couple of things happening this fall. This is going to be a very exciting fall. Quite honestly, I'm looking forward to it. And it's going to be a lot better than the primary season was, because the primary season was quite benign, was nothing too exciting about it, just a bunch of different candidate forms. The only excitement was the scandal that took place toward the end, Tony Evers' endorsement, David Crowley getting back in the race, and the fact that David wins by 3,200 votes statewide. It's just, I mean, that's a story that essentially writes itself. But because this election is going to get so much attention, because Wisconsin is still a really important state in the national picture, and whoever wins here, Tony Evers said something not too long ago, and I think we need to start believing Tony Evers. I don't know how all of a sudden he lost so much credibility with his own party and his own people. What happened on Tuesday should show that Tony Evers does still have a little bit of pull, and that his approval rating in a climate where incumbents are almost universally hated. This is a very anti-incumbent climate, just because nothing is working the way it's supposed to, socially, economically, and politically. Tony Evers still kind of was able to rise above that. He's not a fiery guy. He's not a flashy guy, but I do think he has some credibility. And he was spitting game in an interview that I saw last night. Tony was like, I knew that if I took David around the state with me and he just talked to people, they'd vote for him. I was like, Tony, you cold-blooded, dog. That's a lot of confidence. He was like, if he went around the state with me. But I appreciate that, because Tony did something that I don't want to be paged over, glossed over, or forgotten in history. He bestowed political power to a black man where he simply didn't have to. And white people, they don't really do that. They won't do that. They'll use black people. They'll exploit black people. They'll hire black people. They'll appoint black people. Sometimes to make it look like they're not racist, even though the motivation for doing so is racism. But they rarely bestow power on us. If anything, they'll keep it for themselves, or they'll make you beg for it or earn it in some kind of humiliating fashion. Tony was like, I'm going to do something that was not expected of anybody, any Democratic incumbent. He was going to bestow his power, essentially a magic wand, on the African-American candidate that had just recently dropped out of the race. That's a monumental thing to do, and he gets credit for me. Some of y'all can say it was inauthentic. Doesn't matter. David Crowley ended up getting through that primary, and he would not have without the endorsement of Tony Evers, and we all know that, so it means something. But Tony Evers said something else, and that got me to thinking. Now, I didn't really mention it much because it's looking a little too far ahead. But I also am coming to realize that nothing in this political world, nothing is out of the question. Anything can happen. Tony said while the primary was going on and before he made the endorsement, he said the next governor of the state of Wisconsin could be the next president of the United States. That's not an outrageous statement, because Wisconsin's political sentiment is oftentimes reflective of the direction of the nation. Whoever wins this state, going back to probably 1984, 1988, whoever wins Wisconsin does go on to be the president of the United States. That is why this gubernatorial election is going to be so exceptionally important, because whatever works here, if Tom Tiffany gets elected, the Republicans are going to duplicate the whole campaign strategy here, because Tom Tiffany is a really bad candidate. This is not who the Republican establishment wanted to nominate. They wanted Brian Stile. Brian Stile is going to run for the U.S. Senate in 2028. I think that Francesca Hong may challenge him. Just mark my words on that. We'll see. It's going to be another crowded Democratic primary. Franny Pants ain't done. You a fool if you think she's done. Her supporters they're not moving. They're not. In fact, I wish they would move at least temporarily to cast a vote for David Crowley. We're lucky if we get 30% of them. Lucky. We'll see. She'll run for the Senate in 28 against Brian Stile. That's going to be a clash of the titans, because she very well could beat out all the other Democrats in that field. But whatever works. Okay, so if the Democrats, if David Crowley wins on November 3rd, then the Democrats and whoever the hell we're going to nominate in 2028, not only are they going to be in Wisconsin often, the strategy that worked here that gets David Crowley elected is going to be the strategy that a lot of those campaigns are going to begin with. And that would be very, very smart money, because I got a lot of respect for Wisconsin.

0: Wisconsin voters, even though y'all do weird stuff. Y'all flirt with weird stuff. Y'all flirted with Bernie in 2016. Y'all flirted a little bit. Y'all didn't like Hillary at all. Didn't like Kamala either. Like Trump. Just weird things. Just an unusual political sentiment. But here's what I believe is going to happen. The names that will be showing up on both sides to support the Democratic and Republican nominee, it'll be legendary. I think we're going to get us an Obama. I think we're going to get a little bit of Obama. He's going to come here. We're going to get one of them. Hell, might not get Barack. We'll get Michelle. We'll take her. Hell, don't get Michelle. We'll get Sasha. We'll take her. Hell, don't get Sasha. We might get Malia. Or some dude, this Malia's boyfriend might come and be a surrogate for David Crowley. But I think they're going to pull the big guns out for him. And you're going to get sick of Trump rallies in this state coming up this fall supporting Tom Tiffany. And Xavier, I hope you attend. You said you've been to Trump rallies before.
1: Oh, yeah. I'll be at all the rallies. David Crowley, Tom Tiffany.
0: The best thing about Trump rallies for a candidate is Trump doesn't even make it about the candidate. He just gets up there and just talks about himself. Wisconsin, here we go. I love Wisconsin very much. I love it. Wisconsin has the cheese. So much cheese. I can't eat cheese very much. I love cheese. I can't eat it a lot. I love a good cheese pull. I love it silver. And Tom Tiffany's just over there looking stupid because he got to stand next to Trump on stage and just smile.
2: I love the poorly educated.
0: I love it. I love you people so much. Raise your hand if you can read. No, we don't like the ones that can read. We don't like it. I don't like it very much. If you can read, I don't like it so much because then you can see the bad things I've done. Who is this Epstein? There's you'll just bring it up randomly. There's no Jeffrey Epstein. That never happened. Why do they bring it up? It's the, and it gets real soft sometimes. It's the left-wing media. It's the, that's, they're crazy. Bunch of communists. And then Tom Tiffany's just over there just swaying in the breeze. So fun. But yeah, I think we're in for it. It's going to be fun. We'll take a break, come back, read a couple of the YouTube comments. Someone asked if I would allow listeners to ask Tom Tiffany questions if I get him in studio. So here's what we do. In this studio, there's a computer that has the YouTube chat up. And I don't know if you guys know that. And the people that we have in studio can see what you all are saying. And some of y'all have said some terribly mean things to my guests. Some are very flattering. Some of you are very sweet. We know who you all like. Like, as far as guests go, by what you all say in a YouTube chat. So what I would do, because they would, he would never agree to that. Because some of the stuff that you all would ask Tom Tiffany would be insane. Some of y'all would say really terrible things because y'all in the YouTube chat give no Fs. But I'd let him see it. I had a YouTube chat right in front of his face at this monitor right here. There's a monitor right there. That's where the YouTube chat would be for my guests. So I let him see it. And he probably gets very angry. The Truth with Sherwin Hughes will be right back.
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Our phone number is 833-212-1017, 833-212-1017. I am going to send the request to the Tiffany campaign to get them in studio. And I keep you posted. I think it's a good idea. I'm going to be reasonable. I'm going to be fair. But I'm not going to leave, like, the... I'm not going to spare him, rather, from the hard questions. I'm going to ask him about his election denialism, because I want to know how he feels about that. I also want to get his take on the confusion that we had here at the City of Milwaukee Election Commission, where there was a, quote, human error that was made that dramatically delayed some 28,000 votes from being counted in the City of Milwaukee. I want to ask him, will he continue to support Donald Trump's policies as governor? Will he allow Donald Trump to have legislative impact on what we need here in Wisconsin? But then also, I'd ask him, you know, you're close to Trump. Can Trump get money and resources flowing to Wisconsin? Because if this dude gets elected, we're going to have to get something out of it now. Most of what we will get will likely be unproductive, but there's got to be some benefit. I know that Tony Evers being governor when Joe Biden was running for president helped tremendously, because if you have what I call political agreement between the winning candidate running for president and a governor, a tremendous amount of resources will flow into your state. It's kind of like political patronage, like, oh my gosh, thank you so much for helping me get elected in your state, because Tony Evers did campaign for Joe Biden. Joe Biden won Wisconsin because statistically it's really hard to win the presidency without the 10 electoral votes of Wisconsin. And so what happens is Joe Biden had a tremendous amount of money that he was given by Congress to help mitigate the coronavirus that was still going on when Joe Biden took office in January of 2021. And Wisconsin got a tremendous amount of money. We got way more money than we needed. We got way more money than we asked for. The amount of money that MPS got, because, you know, virtual learning was a big transition. All the kids got computers and whole bunch of new programs and things were implemented. All of that stuff cost money. MPS got like $1 billion in COVID dollars. They got a lot of money. The state of Wisconsin got a lot of money because, you know, you have to distribute the vaccines. And let's say vaccine distribution costs, just to use a round number, $100 million. Let's just say. Well, then the Biden administration would give us $250 million. Let's say PPE and its distribution to all 72 counties and all 1,850 municipalities, let's say that costs $75 million. And Tony Evers would say, hey, we need $75 million to distribute the PPE, the masks. Joe Biden was like, here's $150 million. A portion of our state surplus didn't come from smart policy making. It didn't. The government surplus that we still have, which I believe is dwindling, you don't really hear the candidates talking about it much. But we had something like a $4+ billion surplus, like a rainy day fund. So state government is expensive to run. You got to have all the different departments and all the different staff and all the different duty executions. You got to pay all the legislators and all of their staff, and you got to maintain all the buildings. Very expensive to maintain state government because it's just so damn big. Imagine just how much it costs to vacuum the state capitol. Beautiful building, by the way. It never gets old. Driving into Madison, I've been to Madison more times than I've probably been to Mequon. That state capitol is just, it's a thing of beauty. It really is. But just the maintenance of that building is insane, right? So even after all of the bills are paid, we still had four.

0: some billion dollars left over, and some of the biggest political fights were, what do we do with that money? I am usually against returning the money to the taxpayers because y'all don't know what to do with the money. It's stupid. What do you get, $300-$400 and it's gone? $4.5 billion surplus. Now, it can make a difference for some people very temporarily. I would rather have that money remain in state hands. So in case there's a downturn in the economy, because a good portion of the money that we get here in the state of Wisconsin comes from the sales tax. But if people are working less, companies are downsizing, and there's a whole bunch of layoffs, and if the economy takes a dip, less people working, less people buying, less people working, less people buying, less sales taxes being collected, and then funding the government gets into a little bit of trouble. Schools may not get their resources, some of the other things, the Department of Resources may not get the resources that they need, et cetera. State government will find itself in a financial hole. That's why you need that budget surplus to account for the fact that the economy is very unpredictable. But if you give that money away to the taxpayers, it's gone in 3 weeks. So that's never a smart use of surplus money. We had a surplus $250 billion when Bill Clinton and Al Gore left office. What did George Bush do? Gave you a tax rebate. What did Tommy Thompson do? Gave you another tax rebate. Why? Because George Bush and Dick Cheney stole that election in 2000. So they wrote checks to us and spent up the surplus. And what happened after that? The economy tanked. The dot-com bubble burst. And we went into an economic recession. Then we went to war after that. Oh, it was a whole mess. So, no, I'm in favor of keeping that state surplus until you have a reasonable set of ideas where that money can be invested for the long term. I mean, imagine if we invested a portion of that $4 billion just in Milwaukee. Investing it in people, investing it in education, investing it in retooling people's skills for the 21st century economy, whatever the 21st century economy is. It's somewhere between getting crushed by AI and everybody driving for Uber and DoorDash. Somewhere in there is what the 21st century economy is. So having that money and finding better uses for it than just cutting people checks. If Tom Tiffany gets elected, you're going to get a check. And he's going to run on that. Hey, if you vote for me, I'll give you $300. And for some of y'all, that's enough to vote for him. $300? What's David Crowley going to give me? I don't know, a better shot at life overall. Going back to something I said earlier, if you call me with this mess, well, why should I vote, Sherwin? What have these politicians ever done for me? What have you done for yourself? When's the last time your uncle did something for you? When's the last time the people that are in your circle, in your family, your own friends, when was the last time they did something for you? Now, Sherwin happens to be very fortunate. My friends do things for me all of the time. I've got very nice friends. In fact, if I asked one of my friends right now to come bring me a cup of coffee and a donut, they'd show up at the market hall with a cup of coffee and a donut. I'm sure, Xavier, you've got very nice friends. If you called your friends or put out a cattle call over the airwaves and said, hey, I'm Xavier, bring me some coffee and a donut, they'd show up with a bunch of coffee and a bunch of donuts. Oh, by the way, I got to tell you something. So the other day, a person came to this window, which is common, but it's a frequent listener of the program who's curious about you. You know, a lot of people, they be talking about you, Xavier. They want to know what you look like because you're a mystery man.
1: I like to remain a mystery.
0: Well, apparently a listener of this program came to this window to try and get a glimpse of you. And it's very difficult. So you got to be sitting in a particular spot in a producer studio for someone to come to this main window in order to be able to see you. But she came. Now, she waved to me. She made it seem like she was coming to see me, but she wanted to see you.
1: I'll remain a mystery. Unless you tune into my YouTube channel.
0: Oh, and she's in the chat right now. I ain't going out of your old stalking-ass stalker. Why you be stalking? You know, we got a problem with people coming up here and stalking us.
1: Yeah, that's kind of weird.
0: I mean, if you're going to stalk me, at least twerk in the window. You know what I mean? Make it worth my while. Give me something to look at.
1: Yeah.
0: Just be coming up here just to come up here. Y'all are a bunch of Israels. He fools you every time he calls, X.
1: Yeah, he does.
0: Hi, this is Smith. His name would be real weird. Hello, this is Douglas. And then you put on my little call screen, Douglas on line one. It's Israel every damn time.
1: Yeah.

0: He does. He gets me.
1: All right. Last time he called, he asked me if I was gay and where I park at.
0: Yeah.
1: That's not what you want to hear. That's either of those questions is not. I mean, you can ask me if I'm gay. I mean, if I get more benefit by being gay, I guess I'll say I'm gay. I mean, I'm not. But if you let me go shopping with your wife, oh, sure. Hey, Sherwin. Oh, yeah. Because you're gay. You can go shopping with my wife. Cool. I'll pick her up by 7 o'clock. All right. I'll make sure she's looking good for you. That's funny because you're gay. Yep. Wait, you guys are back after 2 minutes. What kind of shopping trip was that? I was like, yeah, we couldn't find nothing on sale. All right, then. You can take my wife shopping again if you want to. I will. I'll be back tomorrow at 7. I'll have her back by 7:02. All right. Sherwin, you're a great guy. Thank you. The Truth with Sherwin Hughes will be right back.
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0: till November. Because, you know, in the city, you rake your leaves to the curb, to the gutter, and then they come and they pick up the leaves. The snow fell before they could actually get the leaves, because our leaves didn't fall off the trees until damn near November. So we had really nice weather. So here's what we're going to do. And maybe I'll have to organize something, but I don't know. I'm kind of scared to organize stuff with y'all because I don't know who be showing up. The last Beyond the Mic that we did at Mr. B's, y'all remember that last one we did? And it was a lady. I didn't know this lady. I never met this lady a day before in my life. She came up to me. She was dressed all nice. It's like, sure, whatever. Oh, I've been listening to you for so many years, and I came here to meet you. I came here by myself. Oh, sure.
1: That would scare me.
0: It was okay because she was somewhat attractive. If she's a booger wolf, then I need security, which they don't provide for me, by the way. Or there'll be like a security guard in the parking lot smoking a blunt.
1: Oh, so no security at True Family Fest?
0: They are going to have, well, MPS has security. Whenever they have an event, they always have their safety there. Because I don't know if Riverside probably don't trust us. When you think about it, when you invite people just publicly over the airwaves, you have no idea who might be listening and who might show up. I mean, there's some risk involved in that.
1: Well, do you have a picture of Israel? Probably need to provide that to security.
0: Yeah, we got pictures of him. He came up to Zach. Zach was at some event, and Israel came up to him and was like, are you Zach? Zach was like, nope, and kept walking.
1: Well, now he knows it's Zach now.
0: Yeah, I guess. I don't know. So this lady, she was nice, and she's like, and then she asked, oh, can I have a hug? I was like, oh, sure, I'll give you a hug. And I hugged her. She was just like, oh. Speaking of hugs, you know how some people say, when you first meet somebody, you don't know them, you just meet them for the first time. My inclination is, hey, I'm Sherwin, nice to meet you, and I stick my hand out. I do that for men, I do that for women. I shake hands. And then they'll say to you every so often, a person will say, oh, no, no, no, no, I'm a hugger. Let me tell you why I don't like that. Because it's awkward for me. And here's the thing. What if I'm not a hugger? Because they'll say, oh, I'm a hugger. And then they'll outstretch their arms. And then everybody is standing around watching. And it puts you in a high-pressure kind of situation because you look like a jerk if you don't hug them. But it's actually unfair for them to even ask because they have no respect for the fact that this person may not want to hug them. And women do that. They do it quite a bit because, oh, you're a man. You shouldn't be threatened or intimidated by a woman. That has nothing to do with it. I just don't know this lady. I don't want her to be embracing me. Now, there's some leeway if she's attractive because then mysteriously I become a hugger too. But in general, you're not supposed to do that. Meeting somebody for the first time, just extend your hand. Hey, it's very nice to meet you. And you shake their hand. And that's it. You keep it moving. And maybe the next time you see him, oh, hey, I remember you. We met at the event a couple of weeks ago. And then you give him a look like a butt out hug. Don't give him a butt in hug because don't do that now. That sends a different message. But I would like for everyone to spend a shift or spend an afternoon. Maybe you get some friends together. You get some family together. Get a list because you'll get a voter list. And the campaigns will very easily supply you with one. And it might even be in your own neighborhood. Just do a little 2, 3, 4, little 5 blocks. Hey, just want to let you know, hey, I'm here with some information about XYZ candidate. Are you a registered voter? Hey, what do you think about the issues? Go and knock on doors and talk to people. What you find is fascinating. It's so fascinating. It can be kind of scary. I think as time goes on, people are less inclined to open the door. But back in the day, I would do doors on behalf of candidates all of the time. This is back before you had Ring cameras and people were scared of anybody that knocked on the door. Because, you know, back in the day, somebody would knock on your door and you would just answer it. Isn't that crazy? People would also call your phone and you had no caller ID. You just answered the phone. You didn't know who was on the other end of the phone. Hello. Hi. And you were always happy. Hey, how are you, person that I don't know that's calling me? We used to just answer the door. And be somebody you didn't know. You'd be like, hi, stranger. Hope you're not coming to kill me because I just answered the door. I hope you're not a hugger. So when you knock on doors and when you go to people's houses,

0: not expecting you. Oh my God, we've had people answer the door naked. Oh, that's not uncommon. Women answer the door in unmentionables. You could tell people were just, they were having sex. People would be doing all, they'll be doing housework. They'll be disciplining their kids. I've interrupted fights between boyfriends and girlfriends and spouses. It is something else. And a lot of times when you're walking up to the house, you can hear, because they're not expecting anybody to knock on their door. But it's very revealing about what people do inside of their homes. And let me be the first one to say, that is, in my opinion, and really as a matter of law, the only safe space you are guaranteed in this society is your home. You can do whatever you want in your house as long as you ain't causing no harm to nobody. You do whatever you want. But once you get out into society, we, the public, we don't have any obligation to protect you. We don't know what triggers you. What triggers you triggers you. You know what I get triggered by? I get triggered by other people that get triggered just by being out in public. Sherwin, don't do that. I'm triggered. I don't like loud noises. You're triggering me. Then go home because I get loud. I have outbursts out of nowhere. And now all of a sudden they're crying. And now they're mad at me and they're trying to say that I abuse them because I get a little loud. What can I say? I'm emotional. Oh, Xavier, not really a city girl, says hello. Just want to pass that along to you. There's nothing wrong with people wanting to say hello to you.
1: Yeah, I guess I'll just stop talking on the air now.
0: No, the hell you won't. You love talking on the air. You never know. She might meet her one day. She might put that thing on you.
1: Oh.
0: You end up walking around wearing one of her T-shirts. I mean, literally, one of her T-shirts. Your belly be hanging out because her T-shirt's probably too small for you. You never know. Put that thing on you. You'll never be the same. End up being changing your name to not really a city boy. All right, I'm going to take a break. The Truth with Sherwin Hughes will be right back.
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0: Linda said she's cutting her grass. She's done doing yard work. My grass is wild because it's been raining so much. I got to cut the grass. But if it's raining, I'm like, oh, darn, can't go cut it because it's raining. I'll go cut it. Check the forecast. Oh, it's going to rain tomorrow. Darn it, I was going to cut the grass tomorrow.
1: Can you cut the grass while it's raining?
0: And not recommend it because it doesn't cut very well and it just makes a mess. I'm not here Monday, so I have an obligation. So you guys enjoy a recorded show, or Xavier always threatens to do the show on his own, which...
1: Yeah, not City Girl. Was it not the City Girl? She might see my debut on Monday then, huh?
0: Not really a City Girl. Get it right. Hey, she knew what she... When she put on the clothes that she put on to come here, she knew what she was doing. I don't know if I ever met her before.
1: When was this?
0: Like, what's today? Friday? Maybe Wednesday? Tuesday or Wednesday?
1: Interesting.
0: She ain't bad, dog. I'm telling you. No, I'm serious. Like,
1: it's like, to me, it's like, you know,
0: you don't like,
1: seeing a listener, that's like me, you know, trying to mess with a model that I'm shooting with. You ever seen my model work? What I shoot with these women? That's like me trying to hit on them. I don't do that.
0: That's totally different, though, because that is you. You're directly involved with them, maybe under contract. Like, that is totally and completely professional. Listen, first of all, you produce the show. You ain't even supposed to be known, bro. Like, back in the day, like, in the old school, producers couldn't say a word. Like, Homer, when he used to train producers, he'd be like, you don't say nothing. Now we can't control y'all. Sometimes y'all got valuable stuff to say. Most of the time, y'all just get bratty and opinionated.
1: I'm never bratty.
0: You get on your little democratic, socialist, little communist kicks, and you just, well, you know, Sherman. Like, dude, chill with that.
1: Well, you know.
0: Nobody care about that damn commie. That's why the commie lost. Lost to a black guy that dropped out of the race, and she was leading in the polls. So the Marquette poll, while it was inaccurate, it's got latency because they couldn't account for David Crowley's, the impact that him touring the state with the governor had. It did show him rising, but it could not account for the number of undecided voters. And Tony Evers knew that. It was brilliant political strategy, and they didn't even have a lot of time to execute it. Usually once you come up with a new direction for a campaign, it takes a while to implement it. They came up with a new direction, and they just executed right away, and it worked. So, let's get some folks together. We'll do some little door knocking on behalf of David Crowley. It's a great experience, and everybody needs to get involved in this because I don't know if we'll be okay with the alternative. And it's not a risk that I think is worth it. Now, what is going to be a problem, and I got to also figure, because I've been trolling the Francesca Holmes supporters because they've been disrespectful. So I posted a really insightful, very intellectual article that explains why African Americans may disagree or not fully accept democratic socialism. And a lot of people responded to the article. A lot of people shared it. A lot of people got some value out of it. But then there were a couple of trolls that, without even reading the article, just started being just disrespectful. I think it's a shield to be racist, because if black people don't agree, and I've never really seen this, but even Republicans are more reasonable sometimes than the people on the far left, because they just expect black people to do what they are told. And the level of disrespect from this one dude, I had to block him on everything. Basically, like, oh, like, you blacks are stupid, and you're better off being socialist. And that's one of the reasons why we didn't support her. We took out on her the disrespect that we have received. And now they're causing a problem because they're threatening to not vote for David Crowley, and they're making a whole bunch of noise. And some of the things that the DSA people are going to say about Crowley,

0: Valley is shrouded in racism. It is. Because politics is always a way in which you can mask how much you hate black people. And we, for some reason, black folks, especially if you didn't grow up around white people, you don't know how passive aggressive they can be. And we'll think that they like us because they're being nice. They're not. That's how they operate. Black women, if a white woman doesn't like your hair, listen to me now. If you're wearing your beautiful natural hair, you ain't got no weaves, you ain't got no lace front, lace back, you ain't got no extensions. You're wearing your beautiful natural hair as God himself intended. You know what a white woman will say to you? Oh, my God, I love your hair so much. How did you get it like that? And you think she's genuinely being complimentary. She hates your hair. She'll compliment you on your outfit. It might be very accommodating with the compliment. Turn around to her friend and say, I can't believe she actually would wear something like that. So what they do is they smile in our faces, and they're so nice, and they're so pleasant, and they're so passive-aggressive with it, and they hate our guts. And here we are thinking they are our allies. But if they want to exhibit their racism, because they can't always keep it inside, they will be Democrats. They'll tell you that they voted for Barack Obama, but then hate something like the voucher program. Or they'll hate some of the particular more moderate, more centrist, more productive and pragmatic political views that we have. That's where their racism comes out. They can't say the N-word, and they won't be demeaning to our appearance, but they'll have these really nasty disagreements on things that are very central to our community. I'm going to take a break, come back, take some telephone calls on the other side. The Truth with Sherwin Hughes will be back for Hour 3.
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0: Welcome to Hour 3 of The Truth with Sherwin Hughes. Let's grab some telephone calls. Emil, you're on 101.7 The Truth. How are you, buddy?
1: I'm doing good, Sherwin. How you doing?
0: I'm doing good. What's on your mind?
1: Hey, two things, though. First, I think we can't underestimate the fact that there were some really well-meaning moderate Republicans who probably voted for David Crowley. I know a couple of them, friends of mine. There's still Republicans out there who still believe, you know, that we should, both parties should probably put forth the best candidate in every cycle, given the fact that we're a purple state. You got to work for every election, right? Like, F around and you got the wrong person and in the governor's mansion, and we've seen that with Donald Trump. That could have some really, really, really, really nasty consequences, right? And I had a lot of friends, you know, some friends who were Republicans who I reached out to, and I said, hey, you know what? Like, come on. I actually had to make a crazy deal with someone. I'm like, hey, if you vote for Crowley and he don't win, I'll vote for the general. And Logan Paul, because they were so, you know, they didn't think, like, yeah, whatever. Like, we'll just do it. And I'm so glad. I don't have to live up to that bet. The second thing I was calling about is this. I watched your other show the other day. You were talking about the Marquette poll, and everyone's been having their field day about the Marquette poll. Obviously, I'm a Marquette alum, 3 times Marquette alum. I teach there part-time. And I think the critique of the polling hasn't been fair. I think those guys over at the Luber Center, they do a fantastic job, because if you look at the numbers, they nailed it down for Hong. And this was we got to give some grace. This was a very unusual race given the things that happened. So the polling was always going to be a lagging indicator of what was going on, right? By the time the election happened, because I think they had her at 38%. I mean, which was 39%, right? That's what she got. Yeah, about 34% undecided, I think. And he had Crowley at 7 before he dropped out. Then Mandela dropped out, he was at 15. You can't model for that within 2 weeks. That's just kind of crazy. I mean, we forget that from when David Crowley got back into the race to the election, you're talking, what, 3 weeks max? I think what maybe people didn't expect, all, at least about 80 to 90% of those undecided votes to swing Crowley's way. But if you think about this, right, the level of undecided voters was particularly quite high till the very end. So if you think about it, it does make sense. It does make sense that closer to the election, when the choices became quite clear, they did vote for D.C. because David Crowley is the better option. He's amazing. He's great. I think he's going to do great things for Wisconsin. I'm so excited. So because you said you were never going to read a Marquette poll again, and I got a problem with that. So I had to call in to defend my alma mater. I'll take my lesson offline. And by the way, great job.

0: Love the show.
1: Thank you, man.
0: I'm going to have a listen these days. Take it easy.
1: All right, man. Yeah, I backtracked a little bit because when I dug a little bit deeper, Emil is right. You can't account for how rapidly the electorate moved. And also, something I didn't account for is that when Mandela dropped out of the race, his voters had to go somewhere. Now, Mandela got a fair amount of early votes as well because early vote had started. There were at least 2 days of early in-person voting, and then there were the mail-in ballots that the state party wanted to get thrown out because people had voted like in June when the list of candidates was still full, and Mandela captured a portion of those votes. But Election Day voters that were committed to Mandela, some of them split off. Some of them went to Joel. Some went to Kelda. A large portion went to Fran. But David picked up some of those Mandela Barnes votes as well. And, no, there was a lag time. But also, we couldn't account for, obviously, what the undecided voters were going to do. And I think a lot of us underestimated the impact of Tony Evers traveling the state with David Crowley. And I think that actually did it. And based on the governor's own statement, and I think he's a humble guy. I don't think that Tony Evers said what he said in a recent interview to brag. He was like, I knew that if I traveled the state with David Crowley, people would vote for him. That actually turned out to be true. But there was an issue that loomed very, very large over this election, and was the issue of education and school choice. Liberals and progressives, the further left you are, the more you discount how important and how impactful the parental choice program is to African-American students. And it is a major point of contention amongst Democrats, and it's why liberals sometimes, like, their political point of view is not going to be adopted by the African-American community, because we are the fulcrum that keeps these damn parties balanced. If you want to call us the establishment, then good. We'll be all of that, because we don't go so odd and so weird and so crazy with our political viewpoints that it can be damaging to people that can benefit from policies that were once bipartisan. There used to be a point in time in Wisconsin where educating kids is something we all agreed on. Now I think it's a little bit more specific, because the far left, as liberal as they are when it comes to race, some of them are still in the 1960s. And if they are pulling their kids out of public schools because the public school is not meeting the need of that family and they want to put their child in a private school, we don't challenge that. You notice that? If somebody who's, oh, yeah, I support my public schools, but then they put their kids in private school, we say, well, that's okay that they made that choice. That was the best choice for them. But if a black family wants to do the same thing, they want to eliminate that program that gives that black family that same option. That, to me, ladies and gentlemen, that is a structural kind of racism. In fact, it's institutional, because you may not want black children attending the private school that you're paying tuition for. That's the kind of racism that actually exists, and it showed up very heavy in this campaign. And when we had the conversation, there was even some commercials that ran that Francesca Horn wants to take away the school choice program, and it hurt her in Milwaukee. David Crowley won 177 wards. She won 166. Keep in mind, our turnout was very low, but it was enough, and I believe that education issue, because if you are involved in your child's education, you're going to vote to maintain the best options possible. And Francesca made it clear every time you asked her, we're going to phase it out. We're going to take it away. Even Kelda, who was crazy liberal on the issue of education, said, she backtracked a little bit. She said, well, if there's a child getting a school choice voucher, we're going to let them complete school. And if they have a sibling, that sibling will be able to continue their scholarship in a private school as well. But then she said, well, after that, we'll phase it out, which means that she knows it never would have gotten phased out, because it would take an act of the legislature. And also, if you've got a child that's a senior in high school going to Pius, and then you have a child that is in first grade attending, I don't know, Saint whatever, that's 12 years that younger child still has the option under Kelda's plan to still participate in the program. Kelda wouldn't even be governor at the end of that child's K-12 education. Let's talk to Linda. You're on 101.7 The Truth. How are you?
2: I am wonderful. Good morning to all the good black and white people of America.
1: Well, you got to give the Asians some love. Asians, say it's Asians.
2: It's a great day in Milwaukee.
1: It's a great day to be Asian. I'm not Asian, but I like them a lot.
2: Well, I know, because you were soft on Franny Pants when she was in your studio.
1: Hey, you need to relax. You need to chill out. Don't worry about who I'm soft on. I'm soft on some, and yes, trust me when I say I'm hard on others.
2: I have taken

0: you outside. I have manicured my lawn with you. I have been upstairs, downstairs, outside, and now I'm in the shower with you.
1: Oh, Jesus.
0: It feels good too when you put, do your lawn care in early in hours, and then you got the rest of the day.
1: Linda, are you
0: But
1: naked?
0: Sharon,
1: Are
0: please.
1: you naked right now?
0: Yes. I'm in the shower. But Sharon, please don't invite that election denier racist man on our show. Haven't we given racist people enough of our time? I mean, enough of our undivided time. It's time for us to seize this moment and to assert our political agenda, our values, our morals, our standards. The best of Milwaukee must stand up now, and we must embrace our values. Because we are so humble that we embrace all people, diverse people. Yes, we do. But this is politics, and this is business. So we got to put aside our humbleness, our open arms to diversity, because we have been sidelined so long. What was it, 400 years? So now I'm just saying, I know we can't do it all in one person, and Crawley is not our Jesus. But I am saying that this is our moment, and we cannot drop the ball, Sharon.
1: Go put some clothes on, Linda. I didn't hear a word you said because you said you was naked. I come out on here no water if you in the shower. Where the water at, Linda?
0: Really, I'm dripping right now because I wanted to make sure that I get my point
1: What do you mean
0: across.
1: by that?
0: I don't think we should give Tiffany any airtime. Not on our time. Hell no.
1: Linda, I do have a job to provide information, and I'm going to have to talk to people that folks don't agree with. It's something that comes with this job. Now, I have been very biased for a very long time, but I think it is worthy because this is a historical election. I'm not gonna allow Tom Tiffany to just promote himself. I'm going to ask him questions and hold him accountable. That is a primary obligation of what we are supposed to do. I can't just have all the Democrats on all the time. I need to have some kind of contrast to them. And also, getting to know him as a human being is never a bad thing. I can disagree with all of his policies, but I still need to be somewhat fair. And then maybe what people hear makes their mind and their vote choice even easier. What I'm trying to do is eliminate all the undecided voters leading up to the election. And maybe by hearing Tom Tiffany, some people that are in the middle, that are on the fence, that are true independents might say, "Yeah, I don't like that Tom Tiffany guy. David Crowley sounded much better." How do I look if I have David Crowley on the show 37 times and Tom Tiffany on zero? I gotta have to do it on at least once. Now, here's the other thing, Linda. Here's the saving grace. He's probably gonna say no, and I'm gonna make note of that too.
0: Okay, but I'm just saying, yes, in all fairness, and black people always want to be fair. We always, we just want to be the total opposite of our racist enemies. And I understand that because we don't have it in us to be that, that sick mentally.
1: Yes, we
0: But
1: do. Black people are going to murder
0: no,
1: each other tonight, Linda. Stop it, talking about we always
0: no,
1: want to
0: we
1: be fair.
0: tend
1: No,
0: to
1: the hell
0: be
1: we don't. We cheat just as much as
0: we tend
1: anybody
0: to
1: else
0: be
1: do.
0: we tend to be mentally deranged towards each other. And that's because we have a hatred for each other because we've been for ourselves because we've been taught to hate black.
1: I love
0: and so
1: blacks.
0: we
1: I love you, black people.
0: Huh?
1: I said, I love you, blacks.
0: I love you too,
1: Oh, no, I
0: Jeremy,
1: didn't say I
0: and
1: loved
0: all
1: you,
0: your
1: woman.
0: black and all your blackness for real. And I love your masculine, Sharon. You definitely, you dot the I's, cross the T's when it comes to masculine. You soften your toxicity because I've been thinking lately how we met and
1: Linda,
0: how
1: stop.
0: you
1: You
0: used
1: sound
0: to
1: like
0: just
1: you're telling a
0: really
1: love
0: make
1: story.
0: me
1: You need to
0: cry.
1: relax. Ain't nobody, I don't remember how I met you. I met you by accident. You attacked me.
0: I was very, sensitive, but I had to learn to understand you.
1: No, you don't.
0: Yes,
1: Just
0: I
1: listen
0: did.
1: to the show and then go on about your life. You literally called me.

0: naked. That's not normal human behavior. You ain't supposed to tell nobody you naked.
1: And you literally have a bonnet on.
0: I got to protect my head.
1: I would love to kiss that bald head, Jeremy. If I was your lady, and please stop referring to your girlfriend as your girlfriend. We grown people, that is a lady. And I told you that before. All men should refer to their significant female as their lady.
0: I'll call her whatever I want to.
1: You ain't no teenager.
0: I call her my broad if I want to. What you gonna do about it?
1: All right, Sharon. Have a great weekend.
0: Bye, Linda. She takes everything too far. I remember how we met. Oh, Sherwin, I love your man. She wants to kiss my bald head. Let me say something about Linda. Linda's ruined every damn relationship I ever been in because the women I'm involved with, they hear that and they're like, oh, you humping Linda, Sherwin? Is that what you're doing? No, I'm not humping Linda. Oh, I heard when Linda called, she'd be calling the show naked.
2: I'm sure that's not the only bald head she wants to kiss.
0: That was too much. What is wrong with you people? How do we get here? How do we get to the point where we're talking about kissing heads, whichever one? Okay, why don't we do this? I'm going to take a break because clearly you all need to get your lives together because y'all are just being, I'm the victim here. I was just objectified. I need you to understand something. If a woman talk show host, if Jazz Tyler got a telephone call that from a naked man, it would be a whole scandal. Why do y'all think you can talk to us like that? Y'all, can you? I mean, unless you're really attractive, we make an exception, but you're not supposed to be talking to nobody like that. Why do women take those sexually offensive liberties with men? Y'all gonna have to stop that now. You black women is too aggressive.
2: Oh, you're not attracted to Linda?
0: Not like that. She's the listener of the program. And plus, she just throws it. If it ain't hard to get, I don't want it. Period. Keep it. Don't.
2: Sometimes a layup is nice.
0: I've had too many layups. It takes the fun out of it. I need to be able to chase a little bit. Play hard to get. I mean, at least at first. I mean, then surrender, but damn.
2: Depending on the woman, yes.
0: Don't just put it on a platter for me because then it's got less value to it. You know what I'm saying? It needs to be rare and scarce, not abundant and plentiful. I need to know that, you know, you don't just be throwing it around like that. Even if you got to lie to me and say, Sherwin, I don't really do this. I don't really do this with anybody else. You liar, but I'd like to hear it. You must be something special about you because I don't never do this.
2: Fast food hits the spot.
3: Swallowed up. Have you ever been swallowed up?
0: Absolutely. 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
4: 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All right, let's talk to Tony. Hi, Tony. How are you doing today?
5: How you doing? I'm all right. How about you?
4: I'm good. What's on your mind?
5: Look, I voted for Crowley, and this is what I was expecting. The first attack ads are already out. I want to know, and I saw this coming, how's he going to defend Milwaukee? Because that's all Tiffany's going to come at is Milwaukee. Milwaukee County, the deficit, the education, the crime. How's he going to defend this? Because I hope he knew this was coming, because it's going to be all that's going to be coming for him is about Milwaukee.
4: I don't think David Crowley has to go on defense one bit. So a couple of things. The number of people that voted in the Democratic primary probably doubled the number of people that voted in the Republican primary. So the Democrats have the wind at their back, and I don't think that David has to defend anything, because if he's defending, he's losing. He can just go after Tom Tiffany for being a Donald Trump lackey, flunky, and acolyte, being an election denier. He can go after Tom Tiffany for having the heartbeat bill where women can't have an abortion after 6 weeks. I think there's so much in which David Crowley can go on offense and make it look like he's in the driver's seat that he won't have to defend Milwaukee. And also, he gets a bit of a break because Milwaukee is only one city. Even though he is the county executive, the rest of the state is his entire political playground. So if Milwaukee isn't going well, he might be able to talk about all the good things that are happening in other parts of the state. But I don't think that Tom Tiffany is going to try and pigeonhole him on just defending Milwaukee. Like, there might be some evidence of that. But if Tom Tiffany tries to go on offense against David, there's way more that the Democrats and the Crowley campaign can say about Tom Tiffany being associated with Donald Trump. He's endorsed by Donald Trump, and Donald Trump will be in town stumping for him. And I think that that's going to probably negate anything negative.

0: negative that they may say about Milwaukee. My opinion.
1: That's true. Mm. All right, thanks a lot. Thanks.
0: All right, then, Tony. Yeah, Milwaukee County ain't run perfect, but it's not all David Crowley's fault. You got a whole county board that's got to bear some responsibility. And they'll probably bring some of that stuff up. But if that is the worst that they can bring up, I think David's okay. Now, there is something that we need to be potentially prepared for. They got a book on David. A book is an opposition research compilation. Joel Brennan did an oppo book on himself because he didn't want his opponent. So if you guys are unfamiliar, when you open a book on your candidate, you literally hire private investigators. I've had to hire a private investigator before for an election that I was involved in some time ago. I'm not going to tell you because it doesn't matter. We had to fly this dude in. He's one of the best oppo researchers in the country. So we flew him in, had to put him up in a hotel. We had to feed him. And he conducted probably one of the most thorough background checks. So a lot of information is available online. And if you have a candidate that's got a public profile, like they're a legislator, you obviously can get their whole legislative record. But then also like financial things, and if they've got bankruptcies, and if they've got divorces, and all of that stuff is compiled. So I don't know what the Republicans are going to, and oppo books are very expensive, but they're worth it. So when Joel Brennan did his oppo book on himself, he published it on his website. It was his, how much money he had, where his money was at, the cost of his real estate. Like, he went into detail because he was like, oh, instead of my opponents using my background against me, I'll just use my own background against myself. And he fully disclosed everything, which politically is smart because you don't want to make it seem like you're hiding anything. I could say that Project 2025 was a net benefit for the Republicans because they can say, we're not hiding anything. We're doing exactly what we said we were going to do on page 19. So they have a book on David. They also, so there's a Puck.com article where the Republicans were quoted in this article saying that they had a book on Franny. So Joel Brennan, as an example, has been in public life either as a, you know, CEO of different companies, whether it be Discovery World or his time at the Greater Milwaukee Committee or the time he served as DOA secretary or the time he served as campaign manager for Tom Barrett when he ran for governor. Joel Brennan even ran for office in the 7th state Senate district where he lost to Jeff Plaley. So Joel Brennan has got a well-documented quarter century of public activity and public involvement. And his oppo book was 99 pages. That's a lot. Well, the Republicans did an oppo book on Franny. 349 pages, and they were set to release it had she won the Democratic primary. Now, we know a lot of what she said, some of her tweets, but of all the things that she said, isn't it just the weirdest that Thanksgiving was the one? I just found that so odd. You never know, like, what thing can be said. Like, sometimes voters will dismiss having sex with kids, but a boy, if you want to take away turkey and dressing, oh, that shows how fat we are. You can have sex with kids. I mean, if you entertain us enough, I don't think the public cares all that much. Because then the public will start asking questions like, well, was the kid wearing makeup? What did the kid do to look at Michael Jackson? Oh, come on. We know. Come, but his music is so good. I was just listening to Billie Jean the other day. I was like, this song is timeless. But, you know, said stuff about Francesca, said, oh, Thanksgiving is a bad holiday because of the Native Americans and the pilgrims. And then people wanted to cancel her because of Thanksgiving. But in her 349-page oppo book, and I don't think they'll ever release it, they're going to hang on to it until she runs for the U.S. Senate in 2028. And so between now and then, you all are going to have to figure out if you want to embrace Francesca Hong running against Brian Stile, who is the Republican golden child. So Brian Stile is like the Scott Walker of this era, because

0: Well, Skywalker was their golden boy. Their other golden boy was first congressional district representative Paul Ryan, who went on to become speaker. Oh, they love Paul Ryan. He was their golden child. In fact, they were supporting Paul Ryan and the Republicans, the RNC, because Paul Ryan was the vice presidential running mate in 2012 with a fellow by the name of Mitt Romney. You guys remember good old Mitt Romney, right? If I'm not mistaken, Paul Ryan, who was a member of Congress at the time he was on a presidential ticket, lost his own congressional district to Barack Obama. I'm telling you, that Barack Obama's a bad man. Yes, he is. Let's talk to another bad man. Hello, Al. How are you today?
1: Oh, what's good? What's good? It's Friday, and we're going to tropical buzz ball it down. But you know what I think? We as black people, some of y'all got to be, y'all got to stop being so jaded and bitter. Okay, the man won, he won. Get over it. Yeah, but what I don't understand about some of you coloreds who are so angry with equality, y'all don't got no throat when it comes to the goat of the white man. Y'all don't call their radio station every day talking about what the goat throat do or zoophilia. Y'all don't talk about that Great Dane in that Depend diaper or that rooster that can't lay no eggs no more. But Crowley got in there. Y'all calling, talking about how y'all are angry. Oh, Crowley didn't do this. Crowley didn't do that. He won. If you don't want to vote, don't vote. But you got to stop being so jaded and bitter. And then sometimes I think some of you blackies feel like you're only comfortable if the white man is controlling it. And then my question is why? But y'all don't say nothing about them underage kids. But y'all talk about the homosexuality. But when it's some 6 and 7 year old girl or boy getting their innocence took, yeah, we know Republicans said they're going to do everything they do. And they stand on what they do. Just like they stand on being quiet and silent when they come to them little boys and little girls who will never be right after that night. But I don't hear none of y'all call in about that. But Crowley won, y'all, well, he ain't did this, he ain't did that. I mean, hell, y'all don't even say that about your Jesus Christ. And he sit back and watch our devastation happen. And he is dark, like chocolate. And he have done some things that only a monster would do. But y'all won't talk about that. But a black man wins. Y'all got all this hell. So what side are you really standing on? I'll hang up and listen. Have yourself a great weekend and do something kind for yourself. Bye-bye.
0: Bye. I can't follow that up with anything. I noticed that he called African-Americans both coloreds and blackies. So I mean, it's kind of funny because it's. Why don't we do this? We'll take a commercial break. We'll get back to our senses. We're going to make this a respectable, very intelligent, highly cerebral radio show because that is what this is. We talk about the issues and the topics from a very high level. And I want to respect the audience's intelligence. 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Again, that is Hughes Views 414. Every so often, I may do a recap of these three-hour shows on the Hughes Views 414 YouTube-only podcast. Just a bit of a warning for you. A parental advisory is necessary because the Hughes Views 414 YouTube podcast is uncensored. We do take telephone calls, and that's right. 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
0: 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All right, let's talk to Tony. Hi, Tony. How are you doing today?

0: of Elroy Bilson's Whiskey on Her Lips. This is AI, by the way. I haven't heard this song in probably 3 months. This is good. Hold on, Zach. Wait, now. You better not be making money off of my song, dog.
1: I'm not. I mean, cover the whole making money off of your song?
0: I don't know yet. Like, I signed up for a while. Y'all should have talked me out of this. I thought I was like an AI.
1: We actually definitely tried.
0: No, not hard enough. For like months, the only music that I played on this program was AI. So one album I'm very proud of is called Blue Mist. It's like a smooth jazz album. I still listen to that. In fact, if you listen to my Hughes Views 414 YouTube program, I only play songs from the album Blue Mist. So I started making all this AI music. I was like, oh my God, this is neat. I can make music all the time. But then everybody else started doing it. And now I don't want to have anything to do with AI music because at all, it's starting to sound the same and the vocals are the same. But when I was involved with it, was that last year? Maybe earlier this year, late last year. I thought I was really on to something, but it's

0: Yep, here it is. Yeah, it's not in the millions, buddy.
1: That's why I got a couple pennies for you somewhere.
0: That's not in the millions. Yeah, it's okay. Everybody, please go listen to it. But there's so many other ways. That's where I think I screwed up. I should have made it only available on one platform or another, not all over the place, because it's on Spotify, too. Uh-oh. Is it bad? Hang on a second. I can't be watching the YouTube comments all the time because I can't keep track of the stuff that y'all are saying. I still have an article here I wanted to share with you guys. Lady B says she loves her some Blue Mist. Thank you. Assuming it's the album you're speaking of. Did she say something else? Now I got to scroll.
2: Yeah.
0: Uh-oh.
2: He said it right before that.
0: I don't see it. If it was right before.
2: I've had sex to Blue Mist playing in the background.
0: What? That I don't see that on my YouTube chat. She said she had sex to Blue Mist playing on the background. You's a freak. Did you record it? No, it's not. It ain't here. Look. Hold on. I don't see it. I don't see it nowhere. Oh, she did say it. Hold on, woman. Hold on, I thought she was all about me. Why, who? Don't get pregnant off of my music. She literally said that in the YouTube chat. She said, I've had sex to Blue Mist playing in the background. You know what? I've had enough of y'all. Why would you say that? Like you can't make me jealous because I don't know what you look like. You need to go to church. A bunch of y'all probably had sex to Ray Nitti's music, too. Probably several children were born off of Ray Nitti's music. All right, let me take a break, come back. Got an article here. Heading into the new school year, quality education is the real goal in Milwaukee. Four new and impressive school buildings serving Milwaukee students are opening in the new school year, and a fifth is returning to use in a spiffed-up form. None of the five is a part of MPS. In fact, MPS is down one large building because of the fire that destroyed Lincoln Avenue School, and it has two newly vacant buildings this fall, so parental choice outside of MPS is very, very significant. And if you are running as a Democrat, a progressive, a liberal, or a Democratic socialist, your non-acceptance or your wanting to close or reduce the parental choice program, do so at your own peril. Because let me just remind you of something that I think the far left has forgotten. You don't win without the black vote. You tried, didn't you? Thought you had it, didn't you? You did not. And if you attack something that is very important to the future of our children and the future of our community, you're just not going to win. I need you to learn that part. Just learn it. Just understand it. I know that's very tough for you to have to embrace an issue that's important to black people, but guess what? You're just going to be an offshoot, third-party laughingstock until you embrace the black establishment of the Democratic Party. I'm going to let you sit on that for a second, let you chew it, swallow it, and digest it. And don't worry, I'm going to come back to turn you out. The Truth with Sherwin Hughes will be back shortly. And Milwaukee, mark your calendars and join us for Truth Family Fest, which is fast approaching. 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

0: B Core Core, and Ascension. All right, let's talk to Tony. Hi, Tony. How are you doing today?
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5: 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All right, let's talk to Tony. Hi, Tony. How are you doing today?

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1: Now he wanna lick my bum, but clap my raw to talk, talk, talk. Got him going crazy for that poo, na na na na. I get what I want, I got that ooh shalaka laka. He do what I say for that ooh ma da da da. After it came from Sheen.
2: Y'all never even heard this song until you heard it here. You ain't heard it before. Zach be breaking the songs. Zach plays this out in the nightclubs.
3: I know. I never really heard that. I never heard that.
2: Of course not.
4: I'm agreeing. I haven't heard it until you played it.
2: See there? I have this. I ain't going to tell y'all. But I have access to unusual and very new music. 98% of it is garbage. It's so bad. New music is terrible. Because anybody can make music nowadays. So this is not an AI. This is an actual person. Her name is Pink Blush. Hell, I think it's a real person. I'm assuming it is. I'm going to read this last comment, then I'm finished with you, Lady B. She said, Big Daddy, I'm not trying to make you jealous. Blue Mist is just that sexy. Forgiven. Four new and impressive school buildings serving Milwaukee students are opening with the new school year, and a fifth is returning to use in a spiffed-up form. None of the five is a part of Milwaukee Public Schools. In fact, MPS is down one large building because of the fire that destroyed Lincoln Avenue School, and it has two newly vacant buildings starting this fall. There is something in all of this that speaks to momentum on the education landscape. In short, this is an observation, not as advocacy. School choice is on the move, and MPS is at somewhat of an unhappy standstill as far as enrollment, finances, and what it offers. Largely apart from the politics of education around here, which is to say largely by looking at what parents and kids are actually doing and making decisions of their own, this is increasingly a school choice world, and this fall's developments underscore that. So this article appears in the Milwaukee Journal Sentinel, written by Alan Borsick. He is the education reporter for that publication. That thought is amplified by the results of Tuesday's Democratic primary for governor, which David Crowley won in upset fashion. In short, school choice wasn't at the forefront of pre-election-wide debate, but it was a crucial matter to a significant slice of voters. Crowley wasn't calling for major change in the voucher and charter school offerings in Wisconsin, but Francesca Hong called for ending the voucher program within 4 years, while Kel DeRoy's endorsed

0: endorsed the state teach endorsed by the state teachers union, adamant opponents of school choice went nowhere in this race. The outcome of the primary means the next governor of Wisconsin, whether it's Crowley or Republican Tom Tiffany, won't be out to overturn the voucher program. Tiffany would be strongly pro-school choice. Crowley will have differences with him on education issues, but not the way Hong or Royce would have had. There are a lot of developments still to come in this election season, with the balance of power in the state legislature at stake and the state budget work next spring will be a big deal for schools, regardless of who wins. But let's focus here on that ground level reality of what is new in Milwaukee as the start of the school year arrives. In the last couple of years, the situation for one of Milwaukee's leading charter school operators was dicey. The Milwaukee School Board basically kicked Carmen Northwest High School out of a former middle school near 76th Street and West Silver Spring Drive, and it wasn't clear where the school might go. Carmen's two high schools, both charter, by the way, on the south side, both sharing buildings with MPS schools, were also being shown the door. So we have a very anti-school choice, anti-charter school sentiment on the school board. And you all should know that the current incarnation of school board directors are bought and paid for by the teachers union, who do a better job of representing their members, teachers, than they do the children who are the MPS students. Meaning MPS wants to be able to fail as a singularity with no other types of school offerings to compete with MPS, because it makes the district look even worse, because we give the district a lot of money. Your property taxes have gone up because of that district. We give the district more referendum money. The district got $1 billion of COVID money, but 90% of black children can't read. And you want to be upset that parents want to remove their children from that school. And then when Democrats and progressives and lefties and liberals want to end the school choice program, you can, but you're going to lose elections. And by default, you are going to hand more and more elections to Republicans because of your obstinate view on education. I just can't understand. Actually, I do. Let me not be naive here. You honestly think that white people of any political affiliation really care that much about the education of black children? Because they know what happens when we get an education. We become president of the United States, and they can't have that happen again. As charter schools, which means they receive public funding but have a high degree of independence while not being allowed to be religious schools, Carmen had options which have taken them completely outside of the MPS orbit completely. Carmen is opening a $55 million high school building at South 20th Street in West Oklahoma with more than 1,000 students. And with some renovation work, it's moving its Northside High School into a former private high school at King Drive and West Hour with close to 500 students. Carmen is now authorized to operate through the University of Wisconsin-Milwaukee, which, among other things, means a loss of enrollment and money for MPS. So they kick Carmen out, and now they lose that per-pupil investment from the state. So guess what? MPS is putting itself in financial dire straits. But I know this much. Hear me good. Don't ask us for another referendum, because I'm a guarantee you it's going to fail. Because you cannot illustrate any positive outcomes for our students with the money that you got. You can ask for another referendum. Hell, I expect you to. I'm going to look at my 2028 presidential ballot real close, because y'all been trying to sneak the referendums on the back. I know how to turn the page over. I look on the back. When you get your ballot, read it on both sides. They be trying to sneak stuff. They're like little sneakers. They're sneaky people. You're like little creeps. Like not really a city girl coming up to the market hall trying to spy on Xavier. She's sweet on you, Xavier.
1: I don't know why.
0: Oh, have a little more confidence in yourself.
1: Well, I guess she likes the freaky things I talk about, I guess.
0: Probably. You'd be talking nasty. Problem, though, is you like women with dirty feet.
1: No, I do not.
0: Sorry. I
1: do like all kinds of women.
0: Whenever you say River West, I just think, yeah.
1: Those are just two women.
0: Two is a lot.
2: This is a sick Negro.
0: A little bit. Kind of sick. So, no, that's not Xavier playing he's a sick Negro. That's Zach doing that, because people are probably confused. Well, I don't know. Maybe you are a sick Negro. I bet you'd be doing freaky stuff, Xavier.
1: No, you would be horrified.
0: Yes, I would.
1: And you would applaud some of the things that I...

0: I've done.
1: Hold on, man. Horrified and applaud?
0: Yeah, there's a wide range of things.
1: Nah, that's too much, dog. That's
0: be like, oh my God, you're, and then you'd be like, oh my God, wow, I can't believe you did that with that person.
1: You be putting on a dress and a wig and stuff?
0: Oh, no, no, no, no.
1: You ever be playing Buck Got Loose in the Big House?
0: What's that?
1: It's bad.
0: Probably not.
1: You're a slave that snuck into the big house and master gone. Master done went down to the auction. The only person in the house is master's
0: oh,
1: wife.
0: Oh, race play. No, I'm not.
1: You know what it's called?
0: I know all kinds of things, Sherwin.
1: Oh, no, mistress. I sure enough can't do that. What if master? What if master catch a? Well, you just let me worry about that, you big black.
0: I'm more into like the teacher thing, like, you know, stay after class.
1: Thank you guys for listening. I'm not here on Monday. I'll return on Tuesday. Have yourself a wonderful weekend. The lunch break is up next.
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5: And one thing about me, I'm a tough cookie, but I know what I can't do. And I'm not suffering, all right? I fought my whole life. I'm all right.
6: Excuse me, Cletus. Hop over this, man.
5: Yeah, I wasn't doing it. So I was like, I'm not paying $1,000 to sleep on somebody's couch.
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7: My way of thinking is that the parents do all they can, but once the kids leave out that door, whatever have you, they make their own decisions. I don't care if you're 9 or 99, it's still your decision about the situations that you get involved yourself in.
8: We talking about taxpaying citizens. Look into their taxes. Look into this. We talking about elected officials doing backdoor deals, and somehow she still want to blame immigrants. That's what we talking about right now. We following the money, and you still want to blame black people and immigrants and welfare and all of these things for policies and backdoor deals that put poor people in worse position.
4: Now, live from the American Family Insurance Studio at the 3rd Street Market Hall.
5: Like you said, they want to pad their pockets, but they need a reason to push things through. And I guess the low-hanging fruit is, okay, well, this is a problem, right? Y'all want to fix the problem, and they just hope nobody looks into it like, wait, when did food trucks become an issue?
4: Here are your hosts, Ray Nitti and maybe Shannon.
8: Good afternoon, good afternoon. What up, what up, what up, what up, what up? Happy Tuesday. Happy Election Day. This is the Lunch Break. You are now punched in with Ray Nitti, maybe Shannon, DJ Brother Z holding us down with the production and sound on the award-winning 101.7 The Truth. Shannon, how you doing?
5: Man, I'm doing all right, Ray. How you doing over there?
8: I'm excited. I'm excited.
5: You're
8: today
5: excited.
8: Is the day.
5: It's Election Day.
8: It's Election Day, Shannon. I wish you was in Milwaukee so you could vote, Shannon.
5: I know. But you know what? I got plenty of family in Milwaukee, and I sent them out.
8: That's what's
5: up. I'd be like, if y'all don't vote, I ain't messing with y'all no more. Get out there. Y'all know what to check on that ballot. I'll be keeping things in order around there, you know? Law and order.
8: Keeping it in order.
5: Give me a gavel sound.
8: Man, I'm excited, Shannon. I'm excited about today. One, I'm glad that this is about to be over with. I am excited for that. But I think we about to be surprised. I think people are about to be surprised today. I think people, it's going to be a surprise either way, to be honest. Either way it goes, I think it's going to be like, well, damn.
5: Yeah.
8: Somebody's going to be surprised. But I feel good. I feel good.
5: I do think we got people that are really, really passionate about who they're supporting. So either way, like you said, either way, people are gonna be surprised, and you know, it's been an interesting run. So,
8: man, it has been lots of highs, lots of lows, lots of surprises, lots of things. You know, people wish others would have did better, and you know, either way, man, I was just glad to even see people having.

0: conversation about it. And we can get into the things that we didn't like and so forth, but just having conversation about people exercising their rights to vote, that in itself was like refreshing to me. Now, sure, it has some distasteful moments, but, you know.
1: Yeah, people just getting involved and people getting hyped up about it. Jasmine Jazz West said, hey, y'all voted this morning. Look at that energy.
0: Hey.
1: Got out there and voted this morning, bright and early. Ain't waste no time.
2: I lost my sticker.
1: Where your sticker at, right?
0: I had it on, too. I don't know where it went. My dread gavel. Must have knocked it loose.
1: Yeah, all right. I'm going to go get another sticker. No,
0: I'm definitely going to go get one. Shouts out to King David. King David Lodge, number 10. Work in the polls. They work in the polls. Just show, you know, we do a lot of volunteering on this day. So shouts out to King David. I saw one of my lodge brothers in the mall having something for lunch on his lunch break. Ain't that something?
1: I know that's right. We got to get into that too, because I'm still not completely clear on what a lodge brother is and what y'all got going on over there.
0: See, there's certain things you can't ask me, Shannon. All right.
1: See, we're gonna have to interview you. Put you in the hot seat. Yeah. This Illuminati or not? What's going on over here?
0: You know, some things I can't give you access to, Shannon. Some things you just can't.
1: Y'all cousin holding out on y'all. Just to left you are listening. Ray is holding secrets.
0: I'm not. Man, you got me saying too much already, Shannon.
1: Listen.
0: Tell the people where they can find us. Quit playing before you get me a letter sent to me.
1: Season assist. I'm sorry. All right. Listen up, guys. You can find us at 1017 The Truth on YouTube. If you want to watch us live in studio, head over there and watch us. You can also join the chat. Make sure you drop a comment. Our chat be getting live sometime. Get in there. Get your thoughts, questions, thoughts, concerns, all that in there. You know, we welcome the negative and the positive. We ain't opposed to constructive criticism, right?
0: Right.
1: If you want to give us a call, we are at 833-212-1017. You can also text that number, but we prefer you call us. We want to hear y'all voice. We want to hear y'all radio voice. Give us a call. Also, follow your host. Follow Ray Nitti at Ray Nitti, RayNitti. And that's across all platforms, Facebook, TikTok, Instagram. Make sure you follow Ray Nitti and follow myself as well. I'm Shannon, maybe Shannon on all platforms, MayBeShannon. And that's TikTok, Facebook, Instagram. You can find me anywhere at maybe Shannon. But also make sure you follow The Lunch Break on Facebook. We have our own little page over there. We growing a nice little community. We passed 600 friends, followers, whatever you want to call it, supporters. We the break crew. You know what I'm saying? Make sure y'all pull up. Have a little lunch with us. You know what I'm saying?
0: Little snack. Little bite to eat, man.
1: A little nibble. You have your nibble.
0: Man, how was your evening, Shannon?
1: Man, I be working. I'm redoing this studio still. So, like, I be, like, just kind of, you know, trying to take the time and do small things. Like, you know how it is. A few small steps will get you to your goal, you know. So, in between time, I've been kind of redoing my studio. I'm ordering stuff to just make it more homey, make it more studio-like. I got to stock it with a little more tequila and vodka up in that fridge over there. But, you know, that's what I'm low on. If y'all want to send anything, I can make a list. You
0: know what I'm saying? Jesus. Oh, my God.
1: I kid. I'm late too much.
0: A tequila shot for lunch.
1: Hello? Hey, listen. Them old people, what they be saying? They used to put Bailey's in their coffee. Nah, I see why. When I worked at a restaurant when I was younger, they used to be like, with a little Bailey's in there. I'm like, damn, man, life ain't that hard. Nah, I see why. I need some Bailey's in my coffee.
0: That's funny.
1: And I ain't talking about Bailey from the morning show. I need real stuff.
0: Oh my God!
1: But yeah, it was a good night. I'm getting things done slowly but surely. I'm super excited to see the full vision come. I'm gonna give me a truth sign back here. You know what I'm saying? Right behind me. What you got going on? Yeah. What you? How was your night? What you have going on, Ray?
0: I had a lot going on. Like I was out till 4 a.m.

0: Shannon.
1: I was outside.
2: Oh, you tripping.
1: I was outside. I was outside. They could send you one of these truth banners. Send one of these to Shannon.
2: That's what I'm saying.
1: Send them one.
2: What's going on, man?
1: Send them one. They could send the one that's in the producer room.
3: What?
2: Let me get that.
3: Or I'm still the one that's nailed to the wall?
1: Yeah, unnail it. That's what the back of the hammer for.
2: Exactly.
1: Yeah, but no.
2: I'm waiting on a few things. I had a list of stuff to get mailed. So I was like, hold on now. Let me get a few of these approved first. I was like, while you mailing this, can you mail this? This? You're like, wait a minute.
1: Shannon finna get an email sent.
2: Give me the mayor pods back.
1: Oh my God, dog. Hey man, 833-212-1017 is the number to dial. I want to know, have you voted already today? And what number were you? Shannon said. AirPods back. Bro, AirPods was cutting up this morning on the joint. But I want to know, did you vote already and what number were you? I voted and I was number 45. I don't know how to feel about that. I voted at like 9:50, 10 o'clock-ish. Yeah. Oh, Shannon.
2: Yeah.
1: I got to give you and Brother Z a shout out because when I went to vote, it was the lady that was one of the poll workers over there. She was like, you need to hurry up because you got to get on the radio. I'm like, I love y'all lunch break crew. And Brother Z be hitting them buttons. She's like, Shannon cute as a button. I'm like, well, damn. So I gotta go back and see her at the end
2: you know
1: of the
2: what
1: night.
2: She said, about. "I like her. Bring her some real lunch.
1: She wanna
2: make
1: take
2: sure
1: a picture.
2: She taking care of.
1: She wanna take a
2: take
1: picture.
2: Care
1: so
2: of
1: I'm
2: cousin.
1: Gonna go back and get a picture. Right. Take care of cuz, man. It was felt good, man. It's always good to see the people show us that love.
2: Yeah.
1: In the streets, especially you know we spend a lot of time conversing with our cousins on YouTube, but we don't get to always converse with the cousins out in the world on the radio waves. But they come up and be like, cuz, what's that? Man, I listen to you. And they always got some, just Shannon, bro, Shannon here, bro. Like, duh. I'm on the show.
2: We cousins. This ain't Arkansas.
1: Oh man, don't go anywhere, y'all. We'll be right back with the lunch break. Ray Nitty, maybe Shannon, DJ Brother Z on the award-winning 101.7 The Truth.
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0: 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Man, Shannon, how you feeling?
1: Man, I'm feeling great, Ray. What you got over there on that menu? I heard you got a little snack over there. What's on the menu, Ray?
0: 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Man, that was good, Shannon. That was like a bowl, not even a cup appetizer. That was a bowl. I mean, I'm talking about on the menu. My bad. But Shannon,
1: hey, hold on now.
0: I know. You're like, get out my plate. Get your hand out my.
1: Get your hand out my pocket.
0: Oh,
1: look.
0: Oh man.
1: ADHD showing, don't it? Look, my bad.
0: Oh man, 833-TWINTEEN. That is the number to dial. 833-212-1017 is the number to dial. You can text it too, but we want to hear from you. We want to hear your truth, man. This is Lunch Break Crew, Ray Nitty, Maybe Shannon, DJ Brother Z holding us down with the production and sound. Y'all see, we getting a flow going here. You see how this is starting to just... But anyway, man, Shannon, you had a little appetizer for us, man. What you had on the app, man? What's on the app menu?
1: So listen, in TikTok news or on the interwebs, right? We've got Courtney Cleaney, right? This 30-year-old former OnlyFans model. She in jail right now, so she ain't
0: her
1: doing
0: again.
1: I'm sorry?
0: Her again. You brought her up before. I remember this.
1: Her again. She's back.
0: Neanderthal.
1: Back and I'm better. No, she ain't better. She's still in jail.

0: Courtney Kleeny, a 30-year-old former OF model, was sentenced Monday, August 10th, to 6 years in prison for fatally stabbing her boyfriend, Christian Toby Obumsele. Am I pronouncing this correctly?
1: That looks crazy. Obumsele. I don't know.
0: We gonna call him Toby. 27, inside their Miami condo, April 3rd, 2022. She had faced a second-degree murder charge that could have carried a life sentence. Instead, just weeks before the trial was set to begin, she accepted a plea deal and pleaded guilty to a lesser charge of manslaughter with a deadly weapon. Because she'd already been in jail for the last 4 years awaiting trial, the six-year sentence means she could be released in as little as 2 years, plus 5 years of probation, and it required mental health evaluation and treatment. Kleeny claimed self-defense, alleging that Toby was abusive toward her. Prosecutors pushed back hard on that, framing and presenting video evidence in the court showing that she, well, it was video evidence basically on two separate occasions of her hitting him, of her, you know, putting the paws on him. So Toby's own past resurfaced publicly. I'm sorry.
1: This boy named his name was Toby. White woman beating him. I'm sorry.
0: Ray was like, oh.
1: And then I was looking at Aaron's comment. Aaron said his name is Kunta Kinte. Oh my God. We don't take him serious. We got some childish cousins, and I just be instigating. I'm sorry, Shannon. I'm sorry.
0: That white woman was beating him like Toby. That's for sure. That's why it was his nickname. She probably gave him that nickname. Let me stop playing. Why do I got to take it there? That's the thing. Y'all set the stage, and I take it home. Y'all be setting me up. Let me finish this, dang it.
1: Yes, I'm sorry.
0: Toby's own past resurfaced publicly after his death.
1: I'm sorry, Miss Shannon.
0: Social media...
1: Sorry, Miss Shannon.
0: I apologize. After his death, social media posts in which he made disparaging comments about black women and expressed his preference for white women, which some corners of the internet cited as the reason to withhold sympathy for him despite him being the one killed. At sentencing, Toby's mother addressed Kleeny directly. Nothing can erase the pain of the day that I buried my son. There's simply too much pain to put on paper. Asking that he be remembered as a kind-hearted, compassionate, friendly, and respectful person rather than just how he died.
1: He said some things. Is this the one that said,
0: the one that said he'd rather... I believe so.
1: Go ahead. Say what he said.
0: Isn't he the one that's... I believe he's the one that said he'd rather date a dog. I got to Google it because it was two of them that died around the same time and both of them was really open. It wasn't even just like about their preference. It was like straight up like black women, horrible. I'm like, are you okay?
1: Yeah.
0: Like there's problems. Like it was more than just like... Oh, okay, I prefer to date white women, or this is who I've dated in my past. It was more like, literally, like, hate toward black women. And that's when it's more than just, like, preference, right? And then they asked, I think the brother in this case was asking for sympathy, like, from the community, and, like, this isn't right, which, it ain't right. I will say, I can honestly say, that don't sound right. If they got videos of her abusing him, and I heard, like, witness statements from, like, there were witnesses from their apartment saying, like, yeah, she was the aggressor in the relationship.
1: Hands and feet.
0: Even friends would say they've seen, exactly, friends had seen her put hands on them, but, like, yeah, she did her six, I guess she only gonna do her 6 years, and she gonna go home.
1: So, they said she got time served, right?
0: Yeah, because she went in 2022 and has been awaiting trial. Mm. So she got time served. So that's, 4 years? So she could be out in little as 2 years. Yeah.
1: Damn. Yeah.
0: That's crazy. Like, she stabbed him to death. Something like that is, like, not, like, an accident. Like,
1: man. Uh-huh. That is, So here's...

0: my thing, right? Mm-hmm. I don't got no problem with hoppers. I got no problem with hoppers. Have your preference, right? People like who they like, right? And that's fine. I think where I get irritated about it is it's like, you don't have to. It's the ones that feel like they need to put down black women because they have a preference of white women. And I'm like, dang. First of all, you doing your white woman a disservice by even, in, like, you know, I saw, I think it was, what's bro dog name? Mojo what? The new young comedian. Yeah, Mojo Brooks, right? I don't know if you saw this, Shannon. He had this, what's his name? It was a hopper in the audience, and he was there with his bunny. And he was like, What do you like about her?
1: Oh yeah, I remember that.
2: Why? We're gonna talk about this later. Sorry.
0: excuse me. Damn. What is that? But he asked him, he's like, What do you like about your woman? And he immediately went to listing things like, well, cause black women, well, damn.
2: Like, what did we do?
0: And even though his woman was like, come on. She was looking like, what are you doing?
2: No.
0: So I
2: that's
0: think
2: so sad though.
0: It says a lot to me when you have the hoppers that when you ask them what is it that they like about their woman of choice, that the first thing is to go and talk about, oh, well, black women is like,
2: That ain't what you like. That's what you hate so much about somebody else that you would just date anything other than that.
0: That you don't even like anything. You just, and it wasn't even all women. It was probably one person that you had a bad experience with.
2: Exactly. And it's probably his bald-headed mama. That's where it starts.
0: Oh, Jesus.
2: My mother never loved me. And now you mad at us. I didn't do it. I'm sorry. My bad.
0: Yeah, shouts out to the chat, man. The chat is active today.
2: I did look up the comments that were said.
0: Oh, what did he say?
2: I'm sorry.
0: He said Shannon equals gone fishing.
2: No, so he wasn't the one that said he rather. I was doing what?
0: He said Shannon equals gone fishing. I think he's talking about your hat.
2: My butt.
0: Shouts out to the chat, man.
1: It's definitely a fisher hat.
0: It's a bucket.
2: It's a bucket hat. It's a bucket. You know what? Let's stay on topic. Anywho.
0: Yep. Because we only got 2 minutes.
2: He was not the one that said he would rather date a dog. He was the one that said, can't believe OOMF. Who is that? I don't know who that is. But anyways. I talk to black girls. I don't. And then another status he made, the way black girls just disgrace themselves on TV. And then he complained, I'm so tired of these black girls in my class. And like, you know, other remarks on social media. The one that said he'd rather date a dog, his wife did not go to jail. She out right now with them kids somewhere. She murdered them and, you know, after they went out and then was like, oh, I was cleaning my gun at 3 a.m. That's a different story. But for this specific story, yeah. Yeah, so I don't know. I guess like it just raises another question. Like, do we think what the sentence was right? And then also, like Ray said, like when it comes to preference, like you said, I don't mind people that date outside their race, like I have before as well, obviously. But my thing is, like, I would never like accept somebody that's talking crazy about nobody black. That we're not doing that. Like, that's not what we're gonna do. Even when they talk, you know, talk stuff about their own people. But we're gonna get back into this right after the break. We'll be right back. 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
6: Black queens forever, snow bunnies never. 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

0: This is the lunch break. Ray Nitty, Maybe Shannon, DJ Brother Z holding us down with the production and sound. Man, Shannon, how you feeling, man? I feel like we can add a little more to this. Little appetizer. This appetizer might become a might need a shareable size. Cause I know
1: it might be a little shareable. We got a lot of comments. Jeez.
0: Right.
1: We got to catch up on that first.
0: That's what I'm saying. Shouts out to everybody in the chat. Go shout them out, Shannon.
1: Man, let's get to it. Let's get to it. Boom. So I want to start where we started talking about. Anita Nicole said, I saw the Mojo clip video. That was wild. And the man said it with his whole chest. Yeah. Robert said, voting I got was a sticker. She got her sticker. That's what I'm thinking she's saying. Aaron is him said, just desserts for the raccoons. Sorry, he's gone. He's dessert for the raccoons. Sorry, he's gone. Cyber King Mike said, it's a small light blue slip they give you with a number on it. They give you that with a ballot. I think they're talking about
0: What number you are when you vote. Okay. That's what they're talking about. Yeah, so when you vote, when they give you your ballot, they give you a slip with it, and they write what number voter you were on there. And that number should match the actual voting. The machine that takes your voting ballot, your number should match what number your voting ballot was. So that's how they keep track of.
1: I didn't know that.
0: The count. Yep.
1: I think I never paid attention to it. I just like, la, la, la. So that's good to know for the peoples. RC Creation Muse said, not everyone can be OJ. Get away with that lifestyle. Playing in the snow for too long can get you frostbite, especially if you are the only chocolate chip in the snow. Now, RC, RC said, in the end, it's all about diversity. Can't run from who we actually are, regardless of past traumas. D. Gibson said, that's how you come back from break.
0: That's Brother Z, dog. Holding us down.
2: Talk about Uncle Shannon Sharp. I heard he got caught on the live banging out a snow bunny.
1: Oh, my God. Aaron said, ain't nothing better than a chocolate intelligent woman. And Barbara said, nope, I didn't get it. Oh, man, we got to get you your slip. We got to go talk to somebody about that, Barbara.
0: They do take the slip back from you, too, though. You don't get to keep your number.
1: Aw.
0: So, yeah.
1: That's crazy. I call up there. Where my slip? But, I don't see anything wrong with dating outside of your race. Love who you love. But when you catch yourself dating somebody because you hate somebody else, it's time to go see that lady on that couch and talk to her about why you are so upset with yourself and your mother and why you taking it out on black women. Like, I've never dated somebody, and the first thing I think about is, wow, I really like you because I really hate them. Like, are you good? Like, it's just weird. It's weird behavior. Like, I've had people, like, say stuff about that. And soon they said, I'm like, yeah, you just got a fetish or something then. Like, I don't look at it as, like, an honor to date you. I think you're almost cussed.
0: Jesus.
1: I think you're weird, you know? Seriously, like, it's just weird. Nobody wants to date. And then dating somebody that even allows you to think like that, that's dangerous, too.

0: because you can only imagine what they actually think and what they think of you. I can't respect nobody that talk about they own people like that. And that's why a lot of times, like, it's funny to me because Black men that talk like that, they normally have a white friend group, and they're normally the token, and you never see them talk about white women like that. But the Black person, ew, I hate Black girls. Oh my God, I would never. Right. And they looking at them like, look at this clown. He hates Black girls. Yeah. So it's like, you the clown of the group. You're not doing anything special. Day who you day, love who you love, but also like, honor where you come from and your people and stuff. You don't have to degrade and down the people you come from to fit in, but you got a lot of grown people that don't realize that to this day.
1: Babar just snapped. Babar said, I dated outside of my zip code. 53210 versus 53206 is two different kinds of women. He said T-O-O-T, hey. Not T-W-O. But that is funny.
0: First of all,
1: it's some amazing women in 53206, Babar. And it's some buckets in 53210. Leave 53206 alone.
0: I was born and raised 53216. I think we got the best. Now we over here beefing over zip codes. Was that over the live?
1: Yeah, that was in the chat. You know, the chat be cousins.
0: Yeah, the chat be chatting.
1: But nah, I do agree. I do agree, man, that we have to, like, for the hoppers, man, like, love who you love, but, like, you don't got to bring Black women down because you may have had a bad experience. So,
0: yeah.
1: And it says a lot, man. It says, do you really even like the person that you with? If somebody asks you what you like about them and then you start listing things that you hate about Black women. So,
0: what's crazy to me is, like, you know, it's just racism blatantly because there's so many different Black women, bro. You got the alternative Black women. You got the anime Black women. Like, I follow so many, like, dope women in general. Like, it's just, like, you cannot put us in a box. So what you're doing is just diminishing the fact that you, like, you know what I'm saying? Like, we're dope, bro. Like, you can't hate on us. Like, just do what you do. You don't have to downgrade us. You don't have to, like, talk stuff about us. Like, just admit, like, you got some things you need to work on. Like, if we that less of in your eyes, why do you think about us? When you think about your own woman, you can only think about why you don't like us. That's crazy to me.
1: Absolutely. What Babar say? He says, I know. I was with the 53206.
0: What is 53206? What area does that cover? Because I want to know what are you saying? Is that Center Street?
1: 53206 is, what did they say? That's the poorest zip code in Milwaukee, Wisconsin. And
2: it was like the most incarcerated at one point.
1: I was just about to say.
0: Is that
1: 53206 has incarcerated
0: area?
1: So that's like Burleigh, yo, 20, what, like over there by COA area, if I'm not mistaken, yo, 23rd Burleigh, and that type of area over there. We should get a...
0: Where Milwaukee Mall kind of at?
1: No, that's... You know what? We need a map.
0: We need a map.
1: We'll need a
0: let's
1: map.
0: Let's not put red lines on it. We got to highlight the areas.
1: I'm saying, let's not put red lines on. That's exactly what's on it. Red lines when they drew it out. I said, put the worst of them right here.
0: Put the worst of the worst.
1: That's what they, that's.
0: You said, then they 5, 3, 2, 1. 10 women are too much. I need to know where, like, how do you even, like, you ask people their zip code when you date them? Like, what is happening? You're like, what's your zip code? I don't even need the address. What you got going on?
1: Man.
0: But I do feel like, depending on where you at, like, women are just different. Like, me being, like, a world traveler. No, I'm joking. But, like, me just traveling a little more. No, I ain't no world traveler. I'm full of it. But, like, me traveling a little more, you do realize, like, depending where people are from, their values are different. A lot of things are different about them. Like,
1: like what?
0: Yeah, we both got quiet reading these comments. My bad.
1: Oh, I started reading the comments. Like what, Shannon?
0: I was doing the same thing. I was like, I saw something else. I'm a...
1: Damn
0: look,
1: it.
0: My connection's strong, so don't ever think I'm going anywhere, though. But anywho.
1: Don't start that again.

0: Grab the air But no, like the values are different. The way we speak, our beliefs are completely different. The way, like even the way people date. So with him saying like, I've dated 5 through 206, he ain't far off, because the way you believe like dating should go and all of that stuff is very different. So I can see what he's talking about. I spent time during my childhood in 5 through 206, free cheese at North Division High School. Okay, Anita. That government cheese was all right.
1: I just feel like I don't like the narrative that 5 through 206 only produces a certain type of, and I don't even want to say woman, because that's not fair. I'm gonna say mentality, because it's a quote unquote, air quotes. I'm doing it. Here we go. DJ Brother Z holding us down with the production and sound.
0: Hey, she said, now, I didn't attend North Division. No shade. I know. I was going to say, I know that's right. Oh, that's too damn bad. No, I'm just
1: wondering. So, yeah, 5 through 206, that's like Atkinson, Titonia, Washington. I mean, Hopkins, some of Fond du Lac. What is that? Yeah. From 7th Street to about, it's gone now. I missed it. But, yeah, that's 5 through 206. But yeah, I think it's a mentality thing, man. I think it's more of a mentality than area code. And mentality is not limited to a zip code, not area code.
0: Yeah.
1: I think, man, it's some horrible mentalities in whatever the good area, the good zip codes is. So
0: yeah,
1: let's not, you know.
0: I think it really has a lot to do with getting out there and meeting different people and not keeping yourself stuck in that box, right? Like sometimes you have to create your own circles. You have to create your own space to learn and grow and meet new people and open your mind to different things. But yeah, we're gonna get back into our entire conversation.

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0: punched in on your lunch break with Ray Nitty, maybe Shannon, DJ Brother Z holding us down with the production and sound. How y'all doing, man? 833-212-1017. That's the number to dial. 833-212-1017. That's the number to dial. The appetizer was so good, it kind of spilled over into the meat and potatoes. So.
1: I like that, right?
0: Was it all right? Was it
1: okay.
0: All right?
2: All right. It's okay, because I don't mind when my food touches each other.
0: Hey, you feel me? You feel me?
1: I like the wordplay over there. Yeah. Y'all all right with me.
0: We started talking about, for those of you that are just joining us, we started talking about Courtney Clinney, I think that's the name, who killed her boyfriend and ended up getting time served. She'll be out in about 2 years. And then it brought up the conversation of, you know, dating outside your race. And, you know, these guys have made some wild comments about black women and why they choose to date white women. And, you know, we went down the road of Mojo Brooks, and he was talking to a guy, a hopper, who was in the audience, and asked him, what do you like about this woman? And the first thing he went to was a list of things that he hated about black women. And we like, yo, you don't have to put black women down to show how much you love. Because how do you really love the person if you're saying, I'm with you because black women are mean. They don't listen. They talk back.
1: That's more of an insult to me if a man sat there and said, I like her because this, basically she's dumb and she listens to anything my dumb say. Like, excuse me? I'd be like, hold on now. Yeah.
0: We 833.
1: That's also why people. Yeah, go ahead. I'm sorry.
0: 212-1017. That's the number to dial. You said that's also why people. What though, Shannon? And then we got a couple callers we're gonna get to after you, Shannon.
1: For sure, but that's why people aren't showing them any sympathy. It's not just because they dated outside of the race. It's because of the disparaging things that they had said about black women, and then their families turning to us like, hey, this is not right. They've been murdered and these women are getting away with it, which is true. It's very clear that they're getting away with murder flat out. Like, that woman was obviously abusing him and abusive to him and ended up murdering him, and she's about to get out of jail. She's only gonna do 6 years total. The other woman didn't even go to jail at all, and it's clear what happened, but both families had to turn to the community and be like, hey, we need you guys to speak up for us. And the community was like, rest in your preference. I'm going to let you take us to the callers.
0: Right. So we have Miss Arlene from 53206. Miss Arlene, how you doing today?
3: I'm doing pretty well. Thank you for asking.
0: What you got for us today on the menu? They talking about 53206 and the products that are coming out of

0: there. How you feel about that today?
1: I feel really disrespected because my mother raised five daughters and 5'3", 206. I have two sisters that have their doctoral degrees, and they are they're doing very well. And I have an associate's degree in business. I have a bachelor's degree in business. I have a master's of science of management and an MBA.
2: I know that.
1: So 5'3", 206 has been good to me, and it's been bad to me.
3: And we got family. All the people in our block got degrees.
1: Yes, and most of the people in our block have degrees. And one thing that did a blight with me that made me real sad, and I'm still going through, was when my son got killed in the 5'3", 206, Nehemiah Prescott, and they have never found out who killed him. But all in all, I stood with my head tall, and I gave it to God because I know that there was a better life. And, yes, we have people with 5'3", 206 that are not put together, you know, because basically it's a generational curse.
0: Mm-hmm.
1: So I feel that 5'3", 206 has a long way to go, and people like me who's fighting for the well-being of others and praising God and doing the right thing, people see that. And I try to make an example every day that, you know, you can do better. You know, people don't have to be in these odd situations with food and robbing and stealing and killing, you know, and getting high off of drugs. You have to teach the children when they come up. You have to get them and make them understand, you know.
0: Mm-hmm.
1: Don't just tell them one thing and walk away. Stay with them.
3: It's all
1: difficult. Yes, but I love 5'3", 206. I'm sorry. And I just voted at COA.
0: Hey.
1: Yes. And to make a long story short, I've been a member of Imani for over 20 years. I was over there with Sister Patricia, and now I'm still an active member with Imani in 5'3", 206. And we're doing some wonderful things with building houses, trying to get people off the streets and single mothers. And single dads.
2: Yes.
1: I give the dads credit, too, because I love 5'3", 206.
0: And I'm glad you brought up Imani, the neighborhood community you have over there. I did a lot of work with COA, and you all were so instrumental in a lot of the programs and programming that was going on over there. So I'm extremely thankful for you calling in and shedding light on the amazing things that are coming from 5'3", 206. Because like I said, a mentality is not limited to the zip code that it's in. So thank you. Thank you, Miss Arlene, for calling in and shedding your story. And thank you for voting today as well.
1: Did y'all
0: vote?
1: Did y'all vote?
0: Yeah, absolutely.
2: Definitely. Anita said 5'3", 206 produces character, and she right. I feel her. We got some more callers, Ray.
0: Let's go to Al. Al, how you doing? Talk to us. You live with the lunch break with Ray Nitty and maybe Shannon and Brother Z.
4: Well, first of all, if you really want to see what 5'3", 206 is about, you need to ask the person who's over 5'3", 206 while they sitting in.
0: Al, you went out, Al. Al done knocked his drink off the table. What's going on?
4: The pity party.
0: Al, okay. We lost you for a sec. I gotta bring you back to what I heard. The last thing I heard is we need to talk to the person that run 5'3", 206.
4: Whatever politicians that's over 5'3", 206, you need to be asking him or her why they ain't opening their mouth. Like, why they got these out-of-town state companies coming buying them duplexes? Why you got them building inspectors don't see nothing? Why you got them dope houses and them rooming houses over there? Why you allowing all them white people moving over there, turning your neighborhood to trash? And when them black-ass children get to acting out of line, they ain't open their goddamn mouth. That's what you need to be asked at them. Okay?
0: Yes, yes.
4: Because they showing the hell ain't talking at all. And now, if you hear me, I'm talking about you. Moving forward. The reason why you have these stuff with people who date outside their race. If you hate black women, you hate your mama. Mm. A lot of y'all think y'all going to have them foreign kids, and they're still coming out shaped like washers and dryers with nappy hair and them funny color eyes, and they still coming out with brown eyes and nappy hair. Okay?
0: Mm-hmm.
4: Some of y'all date outside y'all race, and love has no color. If you like to date outside your race, be happy. Don't put down other people, and some of y'all who date outside y'all race,

0: still broke. You're still living in 532, not 530. They ain't got you a G-Wagon. You ain't living in 530. Okay? So what did you get? Because a real renegade and a real outlaw, they're going to be living in River Hills, Bayside. They're not driving a Malibu or a Impala. They're not going to be sitting here worried about mixed color kids and your kids still growing up to be niggas.
1: Whoa.
0: And a lot of y'all who scream at y'all don't even invest in your kids. Your kids going to public school.
2: Mm. I didn't know they trying to get rid of voucher program.
0: And the other thing is, the reason why they mess with outside their race, because they know they have small penises. That's why they always F them from the back.
1: Damn.
0: And if they mess with black women, they don't want to do a missionary.
1: Damn. All right, Al, we thank you for calling in.
3: Thanks for calling, Al.
4: Oh, Lord. Where do we go? Welcome to the lunch break, everybody.
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1: Oh, my God.
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4: We were good.
1: I thought we was going to land this plane without any turbulence. We almost did. The caller, how you doing, the caller? You live on the lunch break with Ray Nitty, maybe Shannon, DJ, Brother Z.
6: Good to talk to y'all, man. Al hit a whole lot of facts and points, but humanoid flaw does not have a size, shape, or a color. So to your point earlier, what your preference is, and is your preference, but utilizing your preference to attack someone else is where this things get, it gets real childish to me.
1: Mm-hmm.
6: Because if you really like something, you don't have to talk about something else. If you're enjoying yourself and your life. And so Shannon was right on point with that. The previous caller prior to Al explaining is what I'm hoping that we get away from, but her celebrating where she's from, because there are places an hour and a half north of here where they're, if we talked about their zip code, their per capita is the exact activity, mm-hmm. just meth labs. So mm-hmm. we don't have to, mm-hmm. you know, let's tap into our Mr. Spock and yeah. look at humanoids from outside the human space and know that they don't have a shape, size, or a color. That's why there are 100,000 Karen videos, just like there are videos of people of other races misbehaving.
1: Man, thank you, caller. Thank you, caller, for that. Thank you, caller, for that. Man, the lines is popping today. 833-212-1017. That's the number to dial. 833-212-1017 is the number to dial. You are on the lunch break with Ray Nitty, maybe Shannon, and DJ Brother Z holding us down with the production of sound. Don't go anywhere, y'all. 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

0: Welcome. If you are just joining us, this is Hour 2 with the Lunch Break Crew. Ray Nitty, Maybe Shannon, DJ Brother Z holding us down with the production and sound. It is voting day, y'all. It is voting day. Yes, it is election day in Wisconsin. Today, we will be electing the nominee and most likely the governor of Wisconsin. Make sure y'all vote today, man. We asked a question earlier. What number voter were you today if you voted already? I was number 45. And, you know, people are worried about voter turnout. And y'all already know where I'm at with the whole field, so we ain't going to get into all of that. But I do think it's important that you pick somebody up and take them to go vote. Pick somebody up and take them to go vote. Vote for who you want to.
1: You got
0: to
1: lure them in the car with some Casamigos, man. Just lure them in and be like, we finna ride around and, you know, smoke one Bruh. Drink one and just pull up to the like, drop them off. I gotcha. No, I'm just playing. But, hey, do for real what Ray said. Do what you got to do. Pick somebody up. Take a friend group. Get out there and vote. Check on your elderly family members, the ones that can't wait to see you and they want to hang out with you. Pick them up. Take them to vote. Do something nice for them. Get them a little sandwich or something.
0: 100%. It's important that we exercise our vote, especially as the black community. No, I am not saying that voting changes all for our community, but it is a tool. It is a weapon that we could use to put people in positions that will have our best interests in mind. And if they do not fight for on our behalf or deliver on things that we ask for as a community, or do not have a plan for our community, which is one of the worst places to raise black families in the state of Wisconsin, then I would do some more research into people that actually has a plan, people that are actually doing work, people that actually has the resume. But vote, vote, vote. Take somebody with you because it is super, super, super important. And no, it is not the end all to be all, but it is something that we could use as a community to make sure elected officials are working on our behalf and not just selling dreams and getting people to follow dreams that are unattainable. So that's what I'll say about.

0: making sure we vote today. We have a caller, Shannon. Shouts out to Sharice. How you doing? Sharice from Milwaukee. You live with the Lunch Break with Ray Nitti and Maybe Shannon.
1: Hey, Ray Nitti and Maybe Shannon. I voted in District 2, and I was number 31, and my husband was number 32. And, yeah, I'm snatching my mom up and my two adult children who, if I don't snatch them up and put them in the car, they probably be like, oh, I forgot. Oh, yeah. I didn't know.
2: Mm-hmm.
1: Yeah. So, yeah. Yeah, so that's my three people.
0: Yeah. Absolutely.
1: Have a nice day.
2: Thank you.
0: Absolutely. Thank you. Yes, please take somebody with you to vote. Take somebody with you to vote. If you already voted already, call somebody. We all know somebody right now.
2: Mm-hmm.
0: We all know somebody right now that hasn't voted yet and probably just sitting around, not doing anything. Take them to go vote. And you can register to vote on the spot. Exactly. It's
2: And if you're in the group chat, send that in the group chat. That's what our group chat did. They said, listen, make sure y'all vote today. We even checking in. Look, voted David Crawley. I already voted. Just voted. Good morning, ladies. Do not forget to vote. Man, look out for each other. That's what you're supposed to do in the group chat. You're supposed to look out for each other and make sure you guys are just encouraging each other to do the right thing. And that's one way you can do that. So,
0: yep, absolutely. Absolutely, man. So a couple things we want to talk about for voting. Polls are open right now. They opened at 7 a.m. All right. So you got until 8 p.m. to vote all across Wisconsin. It's the same hours everywhere in every state. And remember, if you are in line by 8 p.m., you will get a chance to vote even if the line hasn't moved before closing time. If you are in line before 8 p.m., you will have the opportunity to vote. Do not get out of line. Do not leave. Do not be discouraged. I know polling places could have hiccups where sometimes they run out of ballots or sometimes they get things late or start late. So remember, if you are in line before 8 p.m., you will get a chance to vote. Also, Shannon, your employer you have the right to take time off from your job and go cast your vote.
2: Listen, while y'all on that lunch break,
0: all right,
2: start plotting. When you come back, be like, you know what? I ain't go to vote yet. Even if you did, take a second lunch break, say you ain't go to vote yet. I ain't saying do that, but you know, you can.
0: I'm saying
2: you ain't
0: do
2: vote
0: it.
2: Yet. You need to go and vote. Hello?
0: I'm
2: Look,
0: saying,
2: you on the
0: dude.
2: Second half of your lunch break. You really going to get a second lunch break today. Go vote. Bring a snack to the line.
0: This hour two with the lunch break crew.
2: This is a wonderful
0: thing. Tell them you need
2: hour
0: an extended
2: two
0: break.
2: Lunch break too.
0: So you can go do what you're supposed
2: you
0: to do.
2: Vote.
0: So,
2: bring
0: yes.
2: Bring your headphones. Tap in with us on YouTube. You're going to listen to us, have a snack, and you're going to vote. You're doing so many great things with your day. And you get a little time off work. I know y'all sick of sitting in them people's face.
0: Man.
2: Go ahead on. Go and vote.
0: Straight up. If you have an 18-year-old, take them to vote. If they 18 and up, take them to vote.
2: Mm-hmm.
0: We got 18-year-olds that's just running around the city. Take them to vote. Get them involved with the process. 833.
2: My dad used to get on our nerves. Get out there and vote. I don't care who you vote for. Go vote.
0: Man,
2: did you vote today? I'm like, God, let me just go do it.
0: Straight up. Straight up. And then
2: nag them.
0: Man, I'm telling you. I'm telling you, go cast your vote. Go cast your vote. I was excited casting my vote for bro today. I was excited.
2: Oh, that's right.
0: I was excited. It felt right. It felt good.
2: It felt right.
0: It felt good, man. Your employer has to give you the time to go cast your vote, all right? It's law. Wisconsin also allows same-day registration at the polls. So you have to bring proof of residence if you are not already registered. You could register to vote today, all right? You can register to vote today. Young Money said Ward 178, he was 122. That's what's up. What time did you vote? I voted at like 10 o'clock, and I was number 45.

0: 22. I like to see that.
1: Dorian Higgins said he voted early. That's what's up, Dorian.
0: That's what's up. That's what's up.
1: Get to it.
0: Mount Olive, that's Dorian, I think it is. That's Mount Olive Missionary Baptist Church. That's where I went when I was younger.
1: You know what church you go to and everything?
0: Well, we went to church together, if that's the same Dorian.
1: I know that's right, Dorian. Praise the Lord and vote early. That's a good man, Savannah.
0: I didn't just make bow. I went to church, too.
1: made bow. With all that. Y'all was doing all types of stuff at the Missionary Baptist Church.
0: Dorian said, not Dorian, Young Money said he voted at 11:30 a.m. That's what's up. That's what's up. Okay. So, yes, Wisconsin, you can register to vote today. If you got an 18-year-old that hasn't registered to vote, take them to go vote today. Have them register and have them cast their vote. People
1: bring
0: are all.
1: Bring your ID.
0: There you go. Bring your IDs. Actually, yeah, Shannon, you got what they need.
1: Bring a piece of mail.
0: I think you need proof of residence.
1: I just remember. Proof just bring of a piece of mail and an ID.
0: Yep. You need a valid photo ID
1: y'all
0: to vote.
1: With your name on there.
0: I think you could bring a passport. If you got a passport, you could bring your passport as well. That serves as something you could use to register. In order to vote, you need a valid photo ID to vote. If you're unsure where to go, go to myvotewi.gov for your polling places. If you put your address in there, they will show you what your polling locations is. And remember, anyone who already voted absentee for a candidate who has since dropped out, like Mandela Barnes, there are no do-overs, unfortunately.
2: Bruh.
0: Like, I think those people should feel a certain way. Once an absentee ballot is returned, it counts as cast, period. So all seven original Democratic candidates remain on the ballot today, even the ones who dropped out. So double check who's still actively running before you fill in the bubble. We could help you with that.
1: I know David Crowley
0: David Crowley is at the top of the list. He's the first name on the list. Then you have Joel Brennan, who's still on the list. Kelda Royce, who's still on the list. Francesca Hong, who's still on the list. So I think those are the names that are still on the list. So what else we got, Shannon? I know we got like a minute before we go on break. Shall we take this caller? Let's take this caller. We got Muhammad from Milwaukee. Muhammad, how you doing, man? I heard you got some things you want to talk about dating outside your race.
3: Yes, sir. How you guys doing? I just want to say I do, and I am married to a black woman. But just that stuff that lady from the 206 said, that just proves why some brothers do date outside their race. All she named was her accomplishments at a job. Nothing to do with maiden, getting along. That come off as man-type energy. Men really don't care about, a real man really don't care about what job his woman is doing, because the man's supposed to hold it down. Her job is extra. So all she did was got on here and made it look worse, sounded masculine, talking about she got a PhD and everybody got PhDs. That has nothing to do with relationships. That's all I wanted to say.
0: Well, you know, Brother Muhammad, we thank you for calling in, but I you know, what you're not going to do is get our cousins riled up. We done worked a lot to keep it calm in this chat, Brother Muhammad, and I can't let you riling people up like that, because, and I want you, I think you took some things out of context, Brother Muhammad. The conversation stemmed from somebody saying that it's a difference between women in 53206 and 53201, as if 53206 didn't produce quality women. And the caller called in and stated the very opposite. And I think that is very important to highlight, because people think as if you're from a certain area code, you can't be educated, you can't be professional, you can't have business acumen, you can't be loving, you can't be. And I don't think she was on here expressing any masculine energy, in my opinion. I think she was pushing against a false narrative that 53206 doesn't produce quality product. And what she highlighted.

0: highlighted is her and her family. Everybody in her family is educated and have degrees. And you even heard what I was presuming to be an elder in the background state. Everybody on our block got degrees. So I think it's very important to highlight that when we talk about, you know, education and something like that in one of the poorest zip codes. And that says a lot that one of the poorest zip codes has, sounds like, got some of the most degrees coming out of it. But don't go anywhere, y'all. This is the Lunch Break with Ray Nitti. And maybe Shannon will be right back after these messages.
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0: If you just joining us, this is the Lunch Break with Ray Nitty, Maybe Shannon, and DJ Brother Z holding us down with the production and sound. Shannon, you all right? You ain't blow no gasket over there, did you?
1: I ain't blow no gasket. I had to let you hold it down because I would have been called masculine if I ain't let you speak.
0: Yes,
1: I trust you. Look, I got trust in you. So I was like, you know what? Ray gonna do this articulately, and I'm gonna let him do his thing. You know what I'm saying? When you got trust in a leader, you let them lead, right?
2: Hey, man. You the leader.
0: You the boss. You the boss, Miss Shannon.
1: I'm in charge.
0: You in charge.
3: You in charge. I want to hear you say that. Say it.
0: Man. I got something that
1: you got something on the menu over there.
0: Yep, just real quick. I know you got some ingredients.
1: You messing with that binder. I was like, what's on that menu?
0: Man, you know what they got? 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AB Corps and Ascension. They got to rewrite how this set up in the book, bro. They got to.
1: They got to redo their menu.
0: Yeah.
1: Okay, so.
0: But just the last one. But Shannon, I know you, hey. What you got in the pot over there? Because I know you got something on high heat. But yeah, what's your thoughts on the caller said?
1: So what I want to do is start with the comments, because the comments seem to actually be going crazy right now, and I do want to start and acknowledge our comments. So Anita Nicole said, nobody clown 53206 respectfully. Guru said, yeah, I didn't agree with Muhammad on this one. You know, Guru be agreeing with some stuff. I also got something to say to Guru. Guru said, hush, Shannon, this is local grown folks business. Did you even vote? What I would like to say to that is I have 73,000 followers on Instagram, boo. And most of them are from Wisconsin. So me expressing my support and me telling people to go out and vote, that does a lot more than your one vote. Let's continue on.
4: You feel me knocking? Well, let me in.
1: Hello. Okay. I didn't agree, but he was right. I didn't agree with Muhammad. Anita said perhaps other platforms were saying different things because I don't believe the chat went there. Guru says she felt insulted and backed up for a good reason. Why? No masculine energy was detected. Wisco J said, I see where Muhammad was going, but I agree with Way. He took it out of context. However, I also believe most men don't care about women's degrees if we're having a different conversation. Anita said, true. Babar said, I'll say both is right. Also, she didn't sound masculine to me. Back to what we were talking about. I just wanted to catch y'all up on what was going on in the chat. So, as far as the 53206 area code, right? I feel like not just the 53206 area code, but like being from Milwaukee and going other places, when they tell me like, oh, you're from Wisconsin, but you're from Milwaukee. I'm like, oh, okay, so this is where we're going, because you know exactly what people mean when they kind of zone in on where you're from. They're trying to basically make you feel like you are not that. So it was very...

0: it was very I think it was a good thing that she called, and I think it was a good thing that she popped her stuff. I love hearing when other people are educated, when other people are doing things that people don't assume people from that space is doing. If you feel some type of way because somebody is flexing their degrees, their education, what they've done in life, maybe you need to look within yourself. And even when we had the conversation a few days ago about sugar mamas, we literally talked about how a lot of these men, they will be, not to say less than, but they won't be the bread winner in a relationship. They not the one with the degree. They ain't the, they not him. You're not Timothy, but you're dating a woman that is that, that's that girl. And you need to get bet on the right horse, get behind that and make sure y'all going where y'all got to go. Do what you got to do to keep this thing going. Right. But instead y'all rather don't nobody care about your degree. You're still not the man of the house. Nobody said that. She did not sound masculine. She was just saying what she's done and from where she's from. And that's okay. Like, for you to hear somebody say the accomplishments they have done and you automatically think it's masculine is insane to me. And it says a lot about yourself, not about her. What else was I going to say? I think I pretty much got that off my chest.
1: I don't know if you just wanted to catch anything else in the chat. It's some more stuff in the chat. I don't know if you wanted to address. I'm just turning my mic off. Yeah,
0: somebody else said she didn't. Who?
1: Who
0: being messy?
1: It's in there. It's in there if you just want to take it. I don't know if you just want to take a look and respond.
0: What?
1: Since you're cooking.
0: Wait, what?
1: You want me to read it?
0: You can read whatever you see. I don't know if I see the same thing.
1: It is it's your cousin, Guru. You got
0: goodness.
1: Your spatula?
0: Oh, I see it. They're not following me for intelligence. So it's funny because they follow me for many reasons. Not only am I beautiful, I'm funny, and I also do a lot of work in my community. You'd be surprised how many people look to me for guidance on different things. You might not be following me for my intelligence, but not only am I cute and got a banging body, but I am intelligent. And that's okay to be all three things. You don't have to be one thing in life. Like, you can be from the 53206 area code and have degrees. It's concerning when people think, oh, if you're pretty, you can't be this. If you're smart, you can't be that. You can be all the things. What you got going on over there? How many people do you influence? Let's keep this going. Up in this chat, ain't influencing. You know what? stay locked in. I love y'all. I

0: today birthday.
1: Shannon got hurt.
2: Stop it.
1: Chef Shannon. Chef maybe Shannon. Listen, cooking.
2: I be dealing with people like all day. And it's just very interesting to listen to people with
1: perspectives. They said, bro, just like unleashed that, like the Leo.
2: And that's okay. I don't care what reason you follow me, but you follow me and I influence you in one way or the other.
1: Man.
2: Yeah. Proven.
1: I ain't gonna lie. Sometimes, fellas, like, y'all disappoint me when just we just thing. Say things. And I know sometimes we live in a world where people say things just for the troll in a response. But, you know, sometimes it just be disrespectful. Respectfully. Like, to even say something like that, as if, like, y'all don't hear the things that we already deal with as whether that's being an entertainer or an influencer. And we sit here on a daily basis talking about things with so much substance and, you know, and respectfully, it be men, man. It be men that disappoint the most, bro, because we such Neanderthals. It's crazy. It's like, to say that comment, and it is, like, I'm even looking at Wisco J. And maybe just saying this to be funny, but say, I follow you for that body. Not going to lie, Shannon, respectfully, though. And I'm like, yo. Like, I want us to start thinking about some of the things we put out there when we say it. But we got to, sometimes is, you know, we just, I don't even know, man. Shannon, I'm gonna get out your kitchen. Keep filleting, Shannon.
2: You can stay in the kitchen.
1: You know,
2: and it's funny because a lot of times,

0: sometimes when men speak, men tend to listen even more. Like, I've had people in my comments say like random disrespectful things that are unwarranted, and a guy be like, "Hey, chill." Oh, my bad, bro. My bad, big bro. It was a video online. This woman was like literally just recording a TikTok video, and this dude walked by and slapped her butt. And then the dude found him and got on him. And he like, "Oh, bro, I'm sorry. I didn't know you knew her." Why does a man have to know a woman for you to be respectful? And then aside from what I'm saying and about my family and about my influence, that woman called and said all the great things she's doing in her community. And all of a sudden she's masculine for doing great things in her community. What? Stop playing. We're going to go off the break, man. We're going to be right back at 101.7 The Truth. 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

0: If you are just joining us, this is hour two with the Lunch Break Crew. Ray Nitty, Maybe Shannon, DJ Brother Z holding us down with the production and sound. It is voting day, y'all. It is voting day. Yes, it is election day in Wisconsin. Today we will be electing the nominee and most likely the governor of Wisconsin. Make sure y'all vote today, man. We asked a question earlier. What number voter were you today if you voted already? I was number 45. And, you know, people are worried about voter turnout. And y'all already know where I'm at with the whole field. So we ain't going to get into all of that. But I do think it's important that you pick somebody up and take them to go vote. Pick somebody up and take them to go vote. Vote for who you want to.
1: You gotta lure them in the car with some Casamigos, man. Just lure them in, be like, we finna ride around and, you know, smoke one drink and just pull up to the fight. Drop them off. I gotcha. No, I'm just playing. But, hey, do for real what Ray said. Do what you gotta do. Pick somebody up. Take a friend group. Get out there and vote. Check on your elderly family members, the ones that can't wait to see you and they want to hang out with you. Pick them up. Take them to vote. Do something nice for them. Get them a little sandwich or something.
0: 100%. It's important that we exercise our vote, especially as the black community. No, I am not saying that voting changes all for our community, but it is a tool, it is a weapon that we could use to put people in positions that will have our best interests in mind. And if they do not fight for on our behalf or deliver on things that we ask for as a community, or do not have a plan for our community, which is one of the worst places to raise black families in the state of Wisconsin, then I would do some more research into people that actually has a plan, people that are actually doing work, people that actually has the resume. But vote, vote, vote. Take somebody with you because it is super, super, super important. And no, it is not the end all to be all, but it is something that we could use as a community to make sure elected officials are working on our behalf and not just selling dreams and getting people to follow dreams that are unattainable. So that's what I'll say about making sure we vote today. We have a caller, Shannon. Shouts out to Sharice. How you doing? Sharice from Milwaukee. You live with the Lunch Break with Ray Nitty and Maybe Shannon.
2: Hey, Ray Nitty and Maybe Shannon. I voted in District 2, and I was number 31, and my husband was number 32. And, yeah, I'm snatching my mom up and my two adult children who, if I don't snatch them up and put them in the car, they probably be like, oh, I forgot. Oh, yeah. I didn't know.
1: Mm-hmm.
2: Yeah. So, yeah, so that's my three people.
0: Yeah, absolutely.
1: Have a nice day. Thank you.
0: Absolutely. Thank you. Yes, please take somebody with you to vote. Take somebody with you to vote. If you already voted already, call somebody. We all know somebody right now.
1: Mm-hmm.
0: We all know somebody right now that hasn't voted yet and probably just sitting around, not doing anything. Take them to go vote. And you can register to vote on the spot. Exactly. It's
1: And if you're in the group chat, send that in the group chat. That's what our group chat did. They said, listen, make sure y'all vote today. We even checking in. Look, voted David Crawley. I already voted. Just voted. Good morning, ladies. Do not forget to vote. Man, look out for each other. That's what you're supposed to do in the group chat. You're supposed to look out for each other and make sure you guys are just encouraging each other to do the right thing. And that's one way you can do that. So,
0: yep, absolutely. Absolutely, man. So a couple things we want to talk about for voting. Polls are open right now. They opened at 7 a.m. All right. So you got until 8 p.m. to vote all across Wisconsin. It's the same hours everywhere in every state. And remember, if

0: you are in line by 8 p.m., you will get a chance to vote even if the line hasn't moved before closing time. If you are in line before 8 p.m., you will have the opportunity to vote. Do not get out of line. Do not leave. Do not be discouraged. I know polling places could have hiccups where sometimes they run out of ballots or sometimes they get things late or start late. So remember, if you are in line before 8 p.m., you will get a chance to vote. Also, Shannon, your employer you have the right to take time off from your job and go cast your vote.
1: Listen, while y'all on that lunch break,
0: all right,
1: start plotting. When you come back, be like, you know what? I ain't go to vote yet. Even if you did, take a second lunch break, say you ain't go to vote yet. I ain't saying do that, but you know, you can.
0: I'm saying
1: you ain't
0: do
1: vote
0: it.
1: Yet. You need to go and vote. Hello?
0: Look,
1: you on the second
0: it.
1: Half of your lunch break. You really gonna get a second lunch break today. Go vote. Bring a snack to the line.
0: This hour two with the lunch break crew.
1: This is wonderful.
0: Tell them you need an extended
1: break.
0: So you can go do what you're supposed to do.
1: Vote.
0: So
1: bring
0: yes.
1: Bring your headphones, tap in with us on YouTube. You're gonna listen to us, have a snack, and you're gonna vote. You're doing so many great things with your day. And you get a little time off work. I know y'all sick of sitting in them people's face.
0: Man.
1: Go ahead on. Go and vote.
0: Straight up. If you have an 18-year-old, take them to vote. If they 18 and up, take them to vote.
1: Mm-hmm.
0: We got 18-year-olds that's just running around the city. Take them to vote. Get them involved with the process. 833.
1: My dad used to get on our nerves. Get out there and vote. I don't care who you vote for. Go vote.
0: Man,
1: did you vote today? I'm like, God, let me just go do it.
0: Straight up. Straight up. And then
1: nag them.
0: Man, I'm telling you. I'm telling you, go cast your vote. Go cast your vote. I was excited casting my vote for bro today. I was excited.
1: Oh, that's right.
0: I was excited. It felt right. It felt good.
1: It felt right.
0: It felt good, man. Your employer has to give you the time to go cast your vote, all right? It's law. It's law. Wisconsin also allows same-day registration at the polls. So you have to bring proof of residence if you are not already registered. You could register to vote today, all right? You can register to vote today. Young Money said Ward 178, he was 122. That's what's up. What time did you vote? I voted at like 10 o'clock, and I was number 45. 122, I like to see that.
1: Dorian Higgins said he voted early. That's what's up, Dorian.
0: That's what's up. That's what's up.
1: Get to it.
0: Mount Olive. That's Dorian, I think it is. That's Mount Olive Missionary Baptist Church. That's where I went when I was younger.
1: You know what church you go to and everything?
0: Well, we went to church together. If that's the same Dorian.
1: I know that's right, Dorian. Praise the Lord and vote early. That's a good man, Savannah.
0: I didn't just make bow. I went to church, too.
1: made bow. Look, all that. Y'all was doing all types of stuff at the Missionary Baptist Church.
0: Dorian said, Young Money said he voted at 11:30 a.m. That's what's up. That's what's up.
1: Okay.
0: So, yes, Wisconsin, you could register to vote today. If you got an 18-year-old that hasn't registered to vote, take them to go vote today. Have them register and have them cast their vote.
1: Bring your ID.
0: There you go. Bring your IDs. Actually, yeah, Shannon, you got what they need.
1: Bring a piece of mail?
0: I think you need a proof of residence.
1: I just remember.
0: Proof
1: of
0: residence.
1: Just bring a piece of mail and an ID.
0: Yep, you need a valid photo ID to vote.
1: Y'all got something with your name on
0: there. I think you could bring a passport. If you got a passport, you could bring your passport as well. That serves as something you could use to register. In order to vote, you need a valid photo ID to vote. If you're unsure where to go, go to myvotewi.gov for your polling places. If you put your address in there, they will show you what your polling locations is. And remember, anyone who already voted absentee for a candidate who has since dropped out, like Mandela Barnes, there are no do-overs, unfortunately.
2: Bruh.
0: I think those people should feel a certain way. Once

0: absentee ballot is returned, it counts as cast, period. So all seven original Democratic candidates remain on the ballot today, even the ones who dropped out. So double check who's still actively running before you fill in the bubble. We could help you with that.
1: I know David Crowley is
0: David
1: still
0: Crowley
1: active.
0: Is at the top of the list. He's the first name on the list. Then you have Joel Brennan, who's still on the list. Kelda Royce, who's still on the list. Francesca Hong, who's still on the list. So I think those are the names that are still on the list. So what else we got, Shannon? I know we got like a minute before we go on break. Shall we take this caller? Let's take this caller. We got Muhammad from Milwaukee. Muhammad, how you doing, man? I heard you got some things you want to talk about dating outside your race.
2: Yes, sir. How you guys doing? I just want to say I am married to a black woman. But just that stuff that lady from the 206 said, that just proves why some brothers do date outside their race. All she named was her accomplishments at a job. Nothing to do with mating, getting along. That come off as man-type energy. Men really don't care about, a real man really don't care about what job his woman's doing, because the man's supposed to hold it down. Her job is extra. So all she did was got on here and made it look worse, sounded masculine, talking about she got a PhD and everybody got PhDs. That has nothing to do with relationships. That's all I wanted to say.
0: Well, you know, Brother Muhammad, we thank you for calling in, but I, you know, what you're not going to do is get our cousins riled up. We done worked a lot to keep it calm in this chat, Brother Muhammad, and I can't let you riling people up like that I think you took some things out of context, Brother Muhammad. The conversation stemmed from somebody saying that it's a difference between women in 53206 and 53201, as if 53206 didn't produce quality women. And the caller called in and stated the very opposite. And I think that is very important to highlight, because people think as if you're from a certain area code, you can't be educated, you can't be professional, you can't have business acumen, you can't be

0: highlighted is her and her family. Everybody in her family is educated and have degrees. And you even heard what I was presuming to be an elder in the background state. Everybody on our block got degrees. So I think it's very important to highlight that when we talk about, you know, education and something like that in one of the poorest zip codes. And that says a lot that one of the poorest zip codes has, sounds like, got some of the most degrees coming out of it. But don't go anywhere, y'all. This is the Lunch Break with Ray Nitti. And maybe Shannon will be right back after these messages.
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0: Hey.
1: Jasmine Jazz, what's money?
0: What'd she say? Oh, y'all is terrible. I read it out loud, Shannon.
1: She said one of the three nitties may or may not be halfway bald. That's why I said it's just a progression photo of the nitties. Like one nitty, no hair, one nitty. one nitty got him. Like,
2: damn.
0: Ah. Y'all got to chill. What it went from...
1: What do they call it, though?
0: It was like from from bald to real to really rooted. Started with nothing. Then we had a little bit.
1: Started from the bottom. Dude. Guru says, see, Ray, unbutton that shirt a little to the belly button and get your followers up. Or get online and start yapping.
0: I got to get in the gym first, Guru. Before I could do that. And see, that don't work for dudes, man. You gotta have them.
1: Listen, let me be your
0: body.
1: Social media manager.
3: It do not work for us.
0: Man, what? You know what works? Man. You know what get me the more likes and engagement? When I put up pictures of my wife and my dog and cat. That's what get. I talk about...
1: Hey. I know a performer out here, and he actually is in an act in Vegas, and he even told performer. Me, like, for him to be as big as he is, when he posts his wife, he get all the engagement. But I think it's because women support women, and then your friends low-key like, who is that? And then they like, right. Oh, dang, that's dog wife. Never mind. So, engagement up. I'm just saying.
0: I try to I wear silk shirts, you know, and I go down three buttons low, let a little taco show, you know.
1: The silk shirts. What color silk shirt you got?
0: Who brought up my silk shirt? I did have a black silk shirt on one day with the, I was on my real Rastaman vibes, you understand? But y'all get off my shirt, man. You know, I'm. Sure. These cameras is crispy in here, man. So I gotta look like some.
1: Bubar.
0: What they say?
1: My bad. I'm read the last comment. Bubar is pronounced the bub via the use of the where'd it go? Consonant and vowel sound as Bahamas. Bubar?
0: Man,
1: I still can't say it.
0: If you don't type it out like the truth reads be typed out so we could pronounce this properly.
2: Damn.
0: The guru is a mess, dog. This dude is. I'm not even reading that, dog. And I have. Shut up, dog. I don't even know how to respond to that.
1: I do more yapping than photo snapping, okay? Let's just leave it there. I do more yapping than photo snapping.
0: Guru is an animal, dog. It's just a straight animal. But we love all our cousins, man, because y'all challenge us in every day. Y'all help us grow better. Y'all help us think deeper. Y'all help us search wider for topics and things of substance. So we do appreciate everything that you all bring to the table and bring to the show, man. So appreciate our family on the YouTube chat, man. What else we got, Shannon?
1: Man.
0: This vote.
1: We just was supposed to talk about voting and like the power of our vote and why, like, but we talked about the power of our vote.
0: We did.
1: The entertainer and the influencer / model / yapper. So we talked about the power of our vote. And I think people kind of underestimate what the power of their vote is. Like we said, if you have a cousin or a family member that you know probably won't make it to the polls, give them a call and say, hey, let's go grab some food and go to the polls. Let's go ride around and stop at the polls. Like, honestly, I feel like in these elections, like, it's rare. Sadly, it's rare that the lines are, like, out the door. You know what I'm saying? Like, that's just it's realistic. Like, you're not going to be in line for hours. And even if you were, don't go anywhere because you can still cast your vote. Mm-hmm. Make sure you exercise your right to be

0: 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Your employer has to honor that. You need to go and vote. We also, what was that website again, if they need to know their polling place?
1: It is myvote.gov, if I'm not mistaken. I'll pull it up real quick. It is, yeah, myvotewi.gov. Myvotewi.gov. If you put your address in the website, it tells you exactly where your polling location is, and it gives you an example of what will be on your ballot as well. So, today is the day, man. Today is the day. By the end of the night, we will know who the nominee is. Y'all know who my pick is, David Crowley for Wisconsin governor. He is the one that has been doing the work. He has the resume. He has the relationships. He has the experience. He is the only one established enough to get the job done. Build our Wisconsin. Bow. Vote David Crowley. Shannon, what you got for us, man? It's almost that time.
0: Man, listen, you guys, make sure you head over to our YouTube, 1017 The Truth, and check us out on there. We've got a lineup of great shows. We got Manon and Non coming up next, and then after that, we have Tap In with Jazzy. You don't want to miss this lineup. Make sure you tap in, what is it, follow, like, subscribe on YouTube. So you ring that bell, too, because that's how you be notified when we doing something out here.
1: Yeah.
0: Man, you don't want to miss it. Call us at 833-212-1017. That is the number to text or call at any time. So if you're listening to a show in the car and you want to give us a call, call us, 833-212-1017. And make sure you hit us up on Facebook. We are at the lunch break. We grow in our community. 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Again, the lunch break on Facebook. We grow in a community. Join us. And then make sure you follow Ray Nitti at Ray Nitti, R-A-Y-N-I-T-T-I. And I am Maybe Shannon. Follow me at Maybe Shannon, M-A-Y-B-E-S-H-A-N-N-O-N.
1: Man. Shouts out to, what'd they say? He said, oh, he said, now you tell us who you vote for. Well, you know, I've been doing it for like the last month and I don't want to oversaturate, man. You know what I mean? If that makes sense. I want people to make their own decision, man. Like, I could get passionate, but I could have a bias as well. Although I do think my bias is rooted in a lot of facts and a lot of actual evidence that shows why I'm supporting the person I'm supporting. But yeah, I deliberately didn't say it throughout this whole show because I want people to know what's most important today is just simply exercising your right, your freedom to vote, right? Despite who I'm supporting, despite who anybody else is supporting, you have to go in there and make your own choice at the end of the day. So that's why I didn't, go too crazy with my David Crowley for governor today. But y'all know what it is, though. Build our Wisconsin, vote David Crowley, bow. And like we said, follow us, man. Follow us on these places. Follow us on these platforms. We bringing something different to radio, man. We bringing some energy. We bringing some fun. We bringing substance. We just want to bring some real good life back to Black Talk Radio, man. I know things have been a certain way for a certain time. But then, from the ashes rose Ray Nitti, Maybe Shannon, and DJ Brother Z. Shannon, take us home.
0: Now move your body, girl. Now go and vote, girl. Hey. Man, make sure y'all go vote. Thank you for listening. If y'all have any topics y'all want to talk about, hit us up on Facebook. Let's chat. Let's bring it to life here on Live on Radio, man. Go vote.
1: All right, y'all. That's our time. Up next, Manon the Nine on the Grapevine. We out.

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1: on the award-winning 101.7, The Truth. It's your boy Ray Nitty, man. We going through a couple changes. It's a couple changes going on. Shouts out to Manon. Manon will be helping us out in some other capacities. And there's some new things happening around the grapevine. So just stay tuned, y'all. I'll be filling in for like the next couple weeks. And then we got some new stuff about to happen, man. So 833-212-1017. That's the number to dial. 833-212-1017. That is the number to dial. Man, we just had a great show. Shouts out to Shannon. I was hoping Shannon could stick around with us. Excuse me, y'all. The last show was amazing. I'm still recovering from from everything in that last show. If you're just joining us, please like, subscribe, share. Tell a friend. Bring a friend. We here. We here right now in this moment. And we have our nominee. We have our nominee for governor on the Democratic side who will be facing Tom Tiffany. Right now, they're doing a unity tour where Francesca supporters, Brennan supporters, Kelda supporters are going around and just unifying the base, the Democratic Party, the state, in getting behind David Crowley. If you listened to the Lunch Break show in the past, you would know that I've always said that this was my real underdog story. And I piggybacked off of something a colleague, Sherwin Hughes, was saying on his show. He had his thoughts on the underdog story, which would have been, in his case, Joel Brennan. He was making a case for Joel.

And I could have understood it. I understood where he was going with it. But just the way that I'm built, you know, I couldn't just give in to that just yet. I believe differently. I believed differently, man. And sometimes when you really, really, really believe in something, you have to have faith. You got to have both faith and belief. And I believed it. I believe Crowley was the best person to be governor from the start. I believed he was the one that had the resume. I believed he was the one that had the relationships. He was the one that had the experience. He was the one that had it all when it comes down to running large government. He was the only one. The others couldn't, they just didn't have the resume, my opinion. And I think my opinion is based in a lot of facts. If we just pull up the list of things that each has accomplished. And you could do your own research. You could do your own research on it. But I think I have to acknowledge when I'm wrong. I was right about a lot. I was right by a whole lot. But I ain't mad at acknowledging what I was wrong at. What I was wrong at was the response that I was expecting to get from Hong supporters. Because of, I based that expectation on what I saw during the actual race. The comments that people were leaving on other people's pages. And it was like unprovoked. It would be like people that ain't even your friend on Facebook. And they, I don't know how they found you, but now they over here just insulting and everything. I'm like, well, these, I don't want to align myself with this type of person if this is who the potential nominee was. So to see them say, yeah, we're going to rally around David Crowley. I was like, well, damn, I was wrong. And I could admit when I was wrong. I could admit it. It was a very, very, very, very close race. Extremely close race. Crowley won by less than 0.5%. Less than 0.5%. And if we remember, there was a new rule that was put into place by Scott Walker, if I'm not mistaken. This was right before he lost. And this rule actually turned out to be a rule that was used against him that caused him to, the reason why we got the great Tony Evers now. The rule was an election had to be, the race had to be less than 0.25%, less than 0.25% of within each other. And then the loser would not have to pay for the recount, right? And if it was a greater percentage than that, then they would have to pay for a recount. And I'm going to assume that, you know, either they probably didn't have the funds for a recount, because from what I heard, Francesca ran out of funds in this campaign. She took a lot of small grassroots donors, if I'm not mistaken. She didn't have too many large, big money donors that supported the campaign. So they had a lot of, you know, people that's giving you $5, $10, $20, and so forth. So I think that was, it was good to see. It was good to see people talking about rallying behind David Crowley. And you had a couple of people in the race that still took votes. And if you listen to Sherwin's show today, I think he broke it down pretty, pretty amazing, actually, in my opinion, how he broke down the significance that Kelda Royce played in her race. He was saying she's not the reason that Hong lost the race, but she definitely impacted how many votes Hong actually got in Madison. If you look at the race, Crowley got 37% of the votes in Madison, which was huge.
That was he.

0: huge. But then you have Kelda getting a certain percentage of the votes in Madison, which opened the door to, you know, kind of even the playing field. Because from what the data was showing, a good percentage of Kelda supporters would have possibly went to, or most likely went to, Francesca. So, we was in the production room talking, and we was like, damn, is Kelda Royce the white Mandela Barnes? Just getting away and take votes away from folks and, you know, change the outcome of things. If you look at the numbers, I think it was a good comparison. But like we said, this was the real upset because every poll had him down. I think at one point he was even polling at like, what, 4%, 5%, 7%? I don't think he ever polled more than 15% in all the polls. That's why I tell people all the time, don't call me talking about poll numbers. Don't call me talking about poll numbers. They didn't poll me. They didn't poll you. They didn't poll anybody that we know that is going to be a supporter of the person we're supporting. So why would I listen to these poll numbers? If they 833-212-1017. Have you ever been polled? That sound crazy.
1: Pause. What do you mean by that?
0: What I mean by that is, has anyone ever taken the time to call you and ask you who it is that you're voting for? That's what polling is. Speaking of polling, I'll be going to polling for my sister Wynn coming up soon. So yeah, 833-212-1017. That's the number to dial or text. I want to know, have you ever been polled? And what was that experience like? Oh my God. We're going to work on this one. Have you ever gotten a call about who you're supporting for voting? I want to know what that experience was like. Babar, how you doing, man? Jazz West, how y'all doing? Please like and share and tell them Nitty's still here. I'm kicking it with y'all until the tap in. We're talking about the governor race, the outcome of the race. These next few hours, we'll be talking about what's next for Hong. Want to talk about how close it was and why every vote counts. Then it was like this voting, like, counter snafu that happened. I learned that word in our truth company meetings. It was like, when you come across a snafu, you just got to improvise. Oh, man, shouts out to the truth family. Yeah, there was this counting snafu that happened when something about 15,000 ballots needed to be counted differently because they just downloaded the audit version or something and not the actual count. And they had to like drive to someplace and come back. I'd have been pissed if I was home. What y'all doing in that damn van, man? What's going on, man? Don't go anywhere, y'all. We'll be right back with Ray Nitty on the award-winning 101.7 The Truth.
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holding it down right now on the Grapevine. I'll be with y'all for like the next 2 weeks, man, holding it down. We're going through a couple little changes on the Grapevine. Shouts out to Brother Manon, man. We talking about this election, y'all. We talking about how close it was, why every vote matters. What's next for Hong? I was right about a few things. I was also wrong about some things. And I'm, you know, can't just be loud and right, and then when you're wrong, you hide and get silent. So, no, I'm not going to do that. What they talking about, fasting? Y'all on the fast? I'm fasting too, just not right now. Yeah. Man, 833-212-1017 is a number to dial. I would like to know, have you ever been polled before, and what was that experience like? All right. Crowley is the Democratic nominee. He will be facing Tom Tiffany in November. Tom Tiffany is backed by Donald Trump. They also say Tom Tiffany is an election denier. That's like the buzzword in the political circuit. So I just like to say Mog. I can't say that. I can say Mog. Not that bad. Look up the definition. I think I want us to talk about some comments that came up during the primary. During the primary, I think it was Joel wasn't, I don't think he like initiated this comment, but I think he was like baited and asked this question. Was Wisconsin ready to elect a black governor?

or a woman as governor. And I think the results showed they definitely wanted the black man or the woman more than the white man. That's just what I thought. Joe had 4%. So I wonder, like, I would like to get his take on that, on saying that now. And does he still believe that? Or does this primary show different? Does the primary show different, or the primary is just one half of it, and that's not the full story? I always believed that Wisconsin was ready for different. They just needed somebody that they could actually believe in. That's what I think. That's what I thought. And I stuck with it, and here we are. It was a lot of tests going on, right? Crowley had to win over a bunch of different folks. So we want to talk about how does he win in November, right? We all know Tom Tiffany is a conservative from rural northern Wisconsin. He got the Trump endorsement. And it's going to be very different than the Democratic primary field. Crowley pitched himself throughout the primary as a candidate best positioned to actually win in November, arguing his more moderate profile plays better statewide than Hong's Democratic Socialist platform would against a Trump-backed Republican. And I believed that. I believe that. I do believe that. I think... This is just what I think. This is nothing I have factual. I ain't do no digging or no research that supports this claim. But I just feel like as great as some of the things democratic socialism and socialists speak about, as great as some of the things are that they do speak about, I do feel that there is sectors of Wisconsin that are afraid of that more than they are afraid of a black man running for governor. That's just my thoughts. Sounds crazy, but that's just what I think. And here is a case of it, right? One Madison Democrat who voted for Crowley, this man was 79 years old. 79 years old, retired professor, David Zimmerman. He said explicitly that Hong's chances against Tom Tiffany worried him a lot. And that was the exact electability argument Crowley will need to win over Hong's base. Because he's going to have to pull some of her supporters in order to really bring this home. Now, are their supporters just going to stay home and not participate, or are they going to get behind him? He's going to have to figure out a way to get a good percentage of her supporters and increase black voter turnout. But Zimmerman said he feared that she would have been hard to elect. And I think a lot of Wisconsin actually felt that same way. But like we said, they on a breakfast right now. They on a tour. They doing this unity tour, right? Both Crowley and Hong emphasized party unity is essential. And this is why, this is where politicians, I think they are better humans than me. Because I couldn't do it. I heard what you said. I seen what you said. Can't just let that slide and go have pancakes with you. David said on August 9th, our ultimate goal is to make sure we don't have a MAGA extremist occupying the governor's office. We got out a picture of everybody at the breakfast. The unity tour kicked off. If you watching on YouTube, Brother Z is going to load that up. And they was all there.

0: The first picture I saw was not, it didn't have everybody in it, but this one had everybody in it. They all was there, even some extras. I didn't even know who all these extra people was. But you got Kelda in there, I see. Oh, I see Tammy Baldwin. Look at Crowley at the head of the table. I see Fran. I see Joel. Some of the other folks I can't necessarily make out, but I assume, you know, they part of the party. So I think that's amazing to see all of these folks supporting. I'm interested to know, like, what does Fran do next from here? What's next for Fran from here?
1: What was she doing before?
0: She was assembly, state assembly. State rep in Madison.
1: So does she technically still have that job?
0: I think she still holds that because I don't think she had to give that seat up to actually run. So I think she still holds that seat, if I'm not mistaken. I think she ran a super dope race. I just think it was a lot.
1: She almost had me. I ain't gonna lie.
0: Yeah, bro.
1: She almost had me.
0: Like, I'll say this now, but I never would have said it publicly, right? She was always my number two pick. But same. I just felt that I wanted her. I wasn't just going to give her my vote. You had to do something to earn it. Give the low-hanging fruit. And I felt like nothing was being said that directly spoke to Wisconsin and black families. And Wisconsin being one of the worst place to raise black families. So that's why I was like, I'm not just finna just jump on this bandwagon because this stuff sounds good. And then the other thing that made me hesitant as well, because one, I'm always gonna go with gang. You feel what I'm saying? Let's start there. It ain't no wavering when it come to, you know what I'm saying? But I'm just like, let me do some more research then. Because everybody I asked, you know, I had to be the one that explained what has Crowley done. Okay, he's done this. He's done that. He's lowered the opioid crisis. He's lowered the homeless population. He's did this. He's raised, you know what I'm saying, made affordable housing a thing. Like, all of these things. Then I ask, okay, tell me what your candidate has done. And it was usually met by, oh, you go do the research. You should go find it. It's on her website. You should go check to her. And then I started seeing that as a pattern. And I'm like, these people can't tell me nothing about what she's done. So I had to go look. And then I realized they couldn't tell me nothing because nothing was done. And I understood the Republican led assembly and so forth. But my simple way I looked at it is I cannot get behind somebody who is not getting things done right now in the job that they have. So I wasn't just okay with just handing over a promotion. So yes, when Crowley fell out of the race, his name was still on the ballot, and I felt like, yo, he is still the best person for the job. His name was still on the ballot. Mandela Barnes still almost got 40,000 votes. I think he had like 34,000 votes. That wasn't just all from early voting or mail-in ballots or absentee ballots, rather. No, that was people that still said, you know what? I'm checking his name. And low-key, that may have helped Crowley out as well. Because I'm willing to bet some of them folks might have supported Fran. I'm willing to bet that. We're talking about this election, y'all. We're talking about where Wisconsin goes to next. How does Crowley win Wisconsin? When we come back after this break, we want to talk about how close it was. And why every vote counts. Don't go anywhere, y'all. This is The Grapevine. I'm your host, Ray Nitty, filling in.
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0: 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Welcome back. It's your boy Ray Nitty on The Grapevine. We're talking about this election, man, on the award-winning 101.7 The Truth. 833-212-1017. That's the number to dial. Have you been polled before? We want to know, have you been polled? What was that experience like? What did they ask you? And I want to know which neighborhood you lived in as well, because where are they polling people? Where are the people living at that they're polling? So, we talked about how Crowley wins this governor race. We also talked about what I was right about, or what I was wrong about, what I was surprised about. I want to get in right now to why every vote counts. I want to get into that because it's very, very, very important. Very important. Don't let nobody tell y'all your vote doesn't matter. I ain't saying it's the only thing, but it's something that actually matters. I'm going to give y'all some numbers. We gave them not too long ago, but we'll give them again. Crowley's final margin of victory was under 1%, meaning Hong was legally entitled to request a recount and chose not to. So she could have got a recount, but like we said, I don't think she had the finances to pay for a recount. A recount would have cost millions of dollars. It would have cost millions of dollars. But if it was within that 0.25% range, she would have been able to got a recount for free. So ending the race on her concession alone rather than, you know, the legal challenge. She did that. So roughly 3,000. 3,900. I think we had the exact numbers. It was like 3,850 votes or something like that. Decided who represents the Democratic Party for Wisconsin governor. In a state with millions of registered voters. Millions. That's an extraordinary thin margin. And I don't know the exact numbers yet of like the black turnout or what that was like, but I really do hope we get those soon. Because I know people were saying, oh, black people ain't going to turn out. We ain't going to come vote. And a lot of times we don't. Because I just think we disengage and we disappointed in politicians. We get disappointed so quick, so often, that people have just became numb to some of the things of what politicians say. And I think that's why something like Francesca was refreshing to some people. Because the thought of universal child care, universal health care, child care, or fully funding MPS, these things sound good. The banning of data centers or the moratorium of data centers, the 1 year. People like these things, especially in rural Wisconsin. So Crowley's going to have to find a way to look at some of the issues that was super successful for Francesca and figure out how he drive more voters out, because every vote matters. Like I said, under 3,900 votes. It was under 3,900 votes decided who represented the Democratic Party for governor of Wisconsin. So, for scale, from a few weeks back, the 2016 Wisconsin voter ID law alone likely deterred, it's just for some numbers, right? 17,000 to 23,000 people from voting in Dane and Milwaukee counties.
1: Damn.
0: Think about that.
1: What you scared for?

0: Man, I got a few. Think about just legal immigrants who have done the right thing and have secured the right to vote. Now all of this ICE talk is around. Think of how many of those folks didn't go vote. A lot
1: it's
0: of people,
1: crazy because I didn't even like see any ICE people at or anything.
0: But they use these tactics to put fear in the atmosphere to get folks to not even show up.
1: That's crazy.
0: Yeah. It's crazy. You saw things about people like all this voter ID. Like people were nervous. They like, I don't want to go vote and then not be able to get back to my family. And that's a real deal for
1: a
0: bunch.
1: It's a reasonable amount of fear, I guess.
0: Yeah. Yeah, we seeing what's happening. And for folks that don't know, more than 50%, hear me out now, more than 50% of the people detained by ICE in Wisconsin, I ain't talking about across the world or America. I'm talking about in Wisconsin. More than 50% of them doesn't have criminal records. So they just detaining people just because of where they from. But when they paint the picture, right, they're like, these immigrants were getting the most violent runs and rapists, and they're sending the worst of their peoples. They're not sending the best. They're sending their worst. Like, these ain't criminals. These not people that got no records or did no crimes. More than 50%. More than 50%. So every vote matters. That's why these laws and games that folks are playing are trying to disenfranchise you from voting. That's why they're trying to redraw maps all the time. That's why they redraw maps. That's why they want to do voter ID. It's like, I get it. People are like, I ain't trying to deal with all of this nonsense to go cast a vote for somebody that's probably going to just be BSing us around. So they're like, I'd just rather just stay at work. Rather just not participate. We got Al on the line. Al, how you doing, man?
2: I'm doing well. What I never could understand for the life of me, why black people don't weaponize their vote.
0: Mm-hmm.
2: Why y'all don't make demands.
0: Mm-hmm.
2: And then with the migrants, and here's another thing that irritates me, people don't use common sense. If the migrants is so bad, why is white men the number one leader in animal rape, child rape, forced rape, racism?
0: Mm-hmm.
2: And this is it. These are grown in-house. Nobody use common sense. They don't even question the fact on how is migrants going in these concentration camps with no kids and coming out with kids.
0: Hmm.
2: And that's not bad black people. I just don't understand why everybody's like, it's, I don't know if people are mentally retarded. I don't know if they got their head in the ass or they just slow.
0: Yeah.
2: I don't understand why they don't ask these questions. And it's right in your face. The proof is right there. But nobody seems to answer it.
0: Yeah.
2: Nobody look for it. But you bring up Jesus Christ and what the Bible said, and God said you're going to hell. Oh, we got to get together. Oh, they said we're going to give our section aid. Oh, I'm going to be there at 3 o'clock in the morning because I'm going to move in a one-bedroom high-end efficiency with a new wash machine.
0: Yeah.
2: But all the stuff you got power for and that you can control, you don't give two ungodly F-U-C. You can add the other letter for me. And then they wonder why they are where they are.
0: Okay.
2: It's right in your face. Have a good day.
0: Hey, man. Appreciate you calling in, Al. Absolutely. I agree with Al. Common sense ain't common. Common sense is not common.

0: you know, they would say Nitty liked to give the community a lot of passes and excuses. But I'm going to just say this. A lot of people just, in my opinion, this isn't an excuse. I'm just giving a reason, I guess. I guess that's what an excuse is, huh? A reason for not doing something? All right. I guess I might be the king of excuses for people. But common sense ain't that common, man. Because we have been tricked into thinking that our vote don't matter. We let them trick us. So now a large majority of us don't participate in voting. When we see right now, I know for a fact I got over 4,000 people on my Facebook or on my IG that didn't go vote. Black people. I know for a fact. And it's not a knock against them, but it is a, let's get on board. Let's get on the same page. Let's fight for something. Let's organize. Let's weaponize our votes. Let's go shake something up. I'm telling y'all, these aldermen, they not winning with no whole bunch of votes, y'all. This ain't no governor race where you need 200,000 plus votes. I've seen an alderman win votes and they didn't even crack 1,000. These not strong candidates. People not just showing up in drones for these alders that's in these seats. Bob been in that seat for 20 years. 20 years. And I'm telling you, I knocked on doors. I talked to business owners. They wanted change. But sometimes people are so afraid of change that they don't even act on it. We'll be right back, y'all. This is The Grapevine with Ray Nitty. Don't go anywhere.
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1: What up, y'all? 9-11 mid the valley. Adelaide. Welcome to The Grapevine. It's your boy Ray Nitty filling in, y'all. I'll be here for a couple weeks with y'all, man. We talking about Wisconsin. We talking about this governor's race on the award-winning 101.7 The Truth. Make sure y'all vote, man. You got to vote. You got to vote. It's very important. It is very, very, very, very, very important. I don't know how else to say it. Every vote counts. Get informed. Also, get informed about the candidate that you support and stop just being misinformed about the candidate that you don't support. Because y'all be so wrong about so many things. Y'all be so wrong and loud on top of that. I saw people saying Crowley was for data centers. That wasn't true. I saw people saying he was supporting ICE. That wasn't true. I saw people saying he wasn't for the $20 minimum. That wasn't true. Get informed. Don't get in your feelings. Get out your feelings and get informed. It's out there for you to do the research. Just like everybody said, I should go do the research. The information is out there. So when you talk about somebody ain't doing nothing, that means you ain't doing no research to go look at what they actually did. Don't just make blanket statements and try to paint it as, oh, somebody just voted for this person because they was black. That's BS. People voted for the most qualified candidate that actually got stuff done when he was in assembly and also when he was county executive. Plain and simple. He actually got things done. For all people. And I will continue to bring it up. And I'm only talking about it because I just saw a comment. And somebody, to continue, and it'd be black people too. It'd be black people that be pushing this narrative that, oh, we only voted for this person because it was black. Shut up. Shut the hell up. We voted for somebody who was the best qualified candidate and was actually doing the work actively, not just talking about all of these pipe dream policies that one individual have been working on for 6+ years and couldn't get it done. I keep telling y'all, one bill in out of 250+ in 6 years does not equate to a promotion. And you can use the excuse that you want. Republican-led assembly. Crowley had the same Republican-led assembly with 10 more Republicans in it and got 5 times the work done in half the time in office in the assembly. Miss me with the whole, we voted for somebody because they black crap. We voted for the person that was the most qualified, that had the best resume, that actually is doing the work right now. Wisconsin has one of the lowest, if not the lowest, homeless populations in the country under his watch. We lowered our opioid crisis under his watch. What else do y'all want? I could keep going. I posted a whole list. But we be so anti-black for some reason, I don't know why. It's like we just, like, ah, I want more.

0: more out of this black. But we'll believe all the pipe dreams that somebody hopes that they could get done and get in line and support that. But supporting something that somebody has not even done yet to this day, but they keep telling us for 6 years they're going to do it. How does that sound? How does that sound? None of the things those other candidates was talking about doing, they've done yet. Not one. Go look it up. Go look it up. Go look it up. That's all I'm saying, man. Every vote matters. Get out y'all feelings and get informed. Quit that stupid narrative that people voted for somebody just because they was black. No, that's not true. We voted for somebody because they was the best. And they just happened to be black. And that's a good thing. Because guess what? The one bill that Fran got through, guess what kind of bill it was? An Asian bill that she got through for her people. And that's fine. That's what we're supposed to do. But don't tell me this person just going to be fighting for us, because they haven't. 833-212-1017. That is the number to dial. 833-212-1017. That is the number to dial. Do we got time to take it, or should we take it? We got security Mike on the line. Mike, how you doing? Talk to me.
1: Man, I'm all right, man. You said it just right. You know something? Back during the election, if we would have just all voted Democrat and black, no matter if you like Biden or not, we wouldn't be in this predicament we're in right now. Crawley is a good dude. I was working for the county down at the old Belief building on 12th Street, and I ran into him a few times. He's a good dude. He know what he's doing. And we used to have a lot of people calling in the T.O. show. What's this one lady name? She always would talk crazy about this guy. White Widow.
0: Hmm.
1: Yeah, every time she would call the show, she would always talk negative about Crawley. He ain't doing this. He ain't doing that. Oh, you go down to the building, you can't find him and all this and that. Come on, the man is busy doing the work for our people. Mm-hmm. You know what I'm saying? And I'm so glad he won. I thought Francisco was going to win, but I cast my vote, and it was definitely for Crawley, and I'm so glad he pulled the victory off. Now we got to take out that election denier guy that he's going to be facing in November.
0: Absolutely, boss. Appreciate you, Security Mike, for calling in. Appreciate you for calling in. You're part of the truth, family. I agree with him. Security! We need security. Get everybody in line, man.
2: We Craig and Day-Day. So just kick back, relax. You heard what happened to the last security guards.
0: You ain't even heard what happened to the last security guards. That's my favorite movie, by the way. But yeah, man. We got to stop that, dog. We got to stop it. We got to stop it. I would hear people say, oh, we just voted for this person because they was black. But you making a case to vote for somebody who ain't never been to your black community. You sound crazy to me. This person ain't been to your black community until it was time to go to Alice Garden.
3: And even then, they went during the day.
0: Come on. That's all I'm saying, man. We got to stop that narrative, dog. It's a poisonous, terrible narrative. Stop limiting our good politicians that's fighting on our behalf to, oh, they're just getting in because they black. No, stop that. We already have to deal with the fact that black and brown people have to work 10 times harder to prove that they are more than qualified for some of the positions that they're in. When we constantly see

0: others with way less qualifications, always getting just handed the job. But we don't got a problem with that. Who doing all what, Babar? Oh, it's I know what you're talking about. It's you just gotta see it online. It's just on my timeline. Things that I see, that I hear people say. Not everybody. So I hope I'm not sounding like I'm talking about our entire community. A selected few. A selected few, Babar. A very selected few. Every vote counts. We should be thinking about what voter registration look like right now. We need to be registering more people to vote right now, getting them ready for November. Getting them well-informed for November. That's what we should be doing right now. We need to be preparing for who's going to be the next county executive. Because you can't tell me he ain't going to win governor. We want to talk strategy. Everybody's like, oh, you need to quit being foolish and get in line and support this person and stop all that foolishness.
1: You need to read.
0: And we need to be strategic. And the only strategy they was telling me is support the next black dude. Oh, we're going to get fully fund MPS. Don't go anywhere, y'all. We'll be right back with more of The Grapevine with Ray Nitti.
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0: 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Hey. 833-212-1017 is the number to dial. Who you think should run for county exec next? I got my

0: Yes. Somebody said it's you for county exec. Never! Never!
1: Hell no.
0: Never.
1: To the no, no, no. Hell man. To the no.
0: Look, Bob Bauman can melt in that seat. You hear me? He can melt in it.
2: He probably will, low key.
0: He can melt in that damn seat. You got it, Big B. Man, what? I don't know. They scared of Bob down there, man. They scared of him. I was like, what type of gangster is this? Man, what type of gangster is this? This is real gangster no stuff down player. Here. Somebody says, you and Jazz are hard to get y'all to run. Me and Jazz actually did run before. We tried. But you know what? Me and Jazz kind of like the same people because we'll slap the hell out of somebody down there at City Hall. And I think that's why, you know, I got to... You know, Jazzy listen to Tupac.
2: This is her hitting the buttons, by the way.
0: But Barr said, try again. Man, you know what? I think, man, I enjoy getting the right people in the right seats. I enjoy that because it takes a level of professionalism, tact, like poise, control, to be a politician. I don't think we give, as hard of a time we do give our politicians, I don't think we give them enough credit. Because some of the disrespect they endure, some of the things people say to them, some of y'all deserve getting slapped in the damn mouth. And I'd be the one. I'm sorry. I'd be the one that they'll be like, you ever seen them videos where they be trying to corner them politicians with the news camera? And then he was like, you going to corner me and one day I'm a... That'd be me. Or that one dude with the camera dude was trying to go in his business. He was like, don't you come in my business. And he fired on him. He said, $30 right now to punch this guy in the mouth. He said that on the news. But I'm just saying, y'all, we tried. Me and Jazzy tried. And I'm not saying we wouldn't try again, but it's just a level of political BS that I just can't tolerate. And then it's a certain side of me that activates, and I start talking in my accent. And once I go back home, it's hard to get me out of there. So I'd rather just continuously support people who have the actual poise, who actually has the patience. It's a certain level of patience that you need for politics. And I don't think I possess that patience. At least not right now. When is that seat again against Bob? That's like in 2 years. It's 28. I think it would be 28. That's when I ran in 24, so 28. We'll see. Junior might be out of school by then. I might had went to some anger management classes by then as well. So maybe. But I just don't think right now is the time for me. I like this good trouble we get to start here on The Truth. I like this. This is fun. This is fun because then you see the politicians out and then they know you like, man, this dude was talking crazy about me. Nah, I got it. See, that's what I can't do, bro. You're not going to sit on your radio show, talk crazy about how ineffective I am, and then I'm going to see you out and just shake your hand and be like, Nitty, like, to hell with you, Nitty. I heard what you said. I do got to give Mandela a shout out, though. And I told him this on the phone. Mandela called me right when Crowley dropped out. And I was like, damn, you ain't let the body get cold. He was trying to hire me on the spot. I was like, bro, just enjoy your event, bro. I'm in the middle of something. We'll chop it up. But he was adamant, bro. And that's what I don't have that type of political gumption.

0: Because I'd have been the last person I thought Mandela would have called. And he called me and he was like, man, bro, you know, it is what it is. We got to win this race. And I said, bro, you a better man than me. Because there's some calls I just wouldn't have been making. And this wouldn't have been one of them. And he called me twice, bro. He called me twice. He called me after he dropped out. And then after he endorsed Rodriguez. And he was right. He was right about some things. I feel like I could share this. He felt that, like, man, if he would have fell out the race and not endorsed the other black candidate, he would have got criticized. And I say 100%. I would have been the first one in line to criticize you. I'm not going to lie to him. I would have. Now, did I agree with the Rodriguez, is that right? Did I agree with that endorsement? Absolutely not. See, that's why I say I can't do politics, because I'd have been like, I'm not endorsing anybody. I'm not saying anything to anyone of you. No. Nobody gets my endorsement. I'm going to say what all the politicians said to me. I need to see you do the work. I got to see you do the work. But I give Mandela a lot of respect for being able to put personal feelings aside and make difficult phone calls and say, hey, man, I still need your help. I don't know. I might be too prideful in that area. I might be. But he called twice, and I got it. Hats off to him for that. Aaron said, most people don't know what elected officials do, get mad at them about stuff not in their job description. Yes, 100%. One of my biggest things I found throughout this governor race is, and these be the people that be super loud. So, I'm not reading that one, bro.
1: I am. It says, nah, can't trust Mandela the 69 God.
0: Oh my God. I thought we was going to have way
1: 69
0: more.
1: 69 God.
0: I thought we was going to have more serious show. For the record, Brother Z is just as petty as Shannon and myself. And Jazzy, by the way. But all I'm saying is, I can't get that Drake song out my head now. I mean, Kendrick song. I can't get the Kendrick song out my head right now. But all I'm saying is, man, like, it's certain phone calls I wouldn't have made. And so for that, I give politicians a lot of credit. But I also give them a lot of criticism because they don't be 100 about a lot of stuff either. So, anyway, y'all. So, we want to talk about, it was a vote counting error that happened. That was strange. My phone was blowing up. It was like, bro, what the hell is this? I was like, I don't know. I saw them take the bag and got in the kidnapper van, and then they was like, we could be right back. I'm like, what? I'm like, something's afoot. I don't like it. I feel like, I think I said this earlier, if I was a Hong supporter, I'd have been like, what the hell happened in that van with them flash drives? If it would have went the other way, y'all know I'd have been on here and going crazy. Just something happened. Who was Mandela in there? I'm going to leave bro alone, man. I'm going to leave dog alone. I think, man, I'm also surprised that more people didn't say something about that. Because I still am trying to understand what did that even mean by,

0: They said it was a human error in counting. They said it was a human error in counting. They downloaded the audited numbers, but not the actual counted numbers. And I'm like, what the hell does that mean, man? That sounds like somebody about to get ready to go do some game, play some games. I didn't like it. I didn't like it for anybody that was waiting on that. The suspense was crazy. It didn't feel good. If you waiting on the results to happen and then you just see, they like, hey, we finna take these down the street real quick, round the corner and count these up. And then when you go to count them, they say, oh, man, we downloaded the wrong file. We got to bust this move back on the east side real quick. It's only a 7-minute drive. We going to grab these files, and then we going to come back and recount them. Don't go anywhere, y'all. When we come back, we're going to recount these votes live on the award-winning 101.7 The Truth. 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

0: A minor.
1: What up, y'all? Welcome back to the Grapevine. It's your boy Ray Nitty filling in for the next couple weeks, y'all. What's happening, man?
0: They not like us.
1: Yeah, I'm sorry, y'all. If I was on the other side of what happened with them, like, you not just... If I was Fran, I'd have hopped in the van with them. I need to see where y'all taking these. I need to see where y'all taking these damn ballots. You not finna take these from here. Like, nah. But I give it to her, man. I give it to her because she ran a great race. She did everything, in my opinion, that she could do right. She did. She never stepped out of the things that she was locked in on. Her points, whether what I believe about them, whether I believe they are attainable or not, she stuck to them. People loved them, and she hammered them home. And clearly, in my opinion, what Brother Joel Brennan said was wrong. Wisconsin was ready to elect either a black man or a woman for governor. I think Fran got a bright future. I think she has a bright future. I think I would like to see some more wins on the board politically, far as like policies and bills. I'd like to see a little more, you know, work actually get done. But I think she has a bright future. And like I said, I never said it publicly, but she was always my number two. I think I told a couple people this, but I wanted her to earn my vote because I had specific questions about Wisconsin and black families being is one of the worst places to raise black families. But let's talk about what they were saying in this vote counter thing. What did they say happened? Uh-oh. Did I lose it here? 1 second, y'all. Okay, here we go. Here we go. So Milwaukee County had to process roughly 28,000 absentee ballots after the polls closed. Normal under state law, since Wisconsin doesn't allow absentee processing to start until election day itself. Uh-oh. Where'd my stuff go? So, right. What's the name? Just disappeared. That was crazy. My bad, y'all. Let me find my point back. So, they don't allow people to count the absentees until election day. I also feel like they could have did that at the start of the day, so we not just waiting on what's the name? Or count it as soon as the polls close. What is going on? The delay came from a specific mistake.
2: Five of the nine USBs were the ones that were messed up.
1: Five of the nine USB drives used to transfer results from vote tabulators had the wrong data downloaded onto them. Election audit logs instead of the actual 15,000 ballot results those drives were supposed to carry. And that's why I think it gets, you know what I'm saying? I'd have felt like, what's going on, man? What the hell is this?
2: I can see how it happened, though. Like a simple mistake.
1: Yeah, simple mistake, right? But you can't make that type of mistake. I'm sorry.
2: It's not like they were lost forever or deleted. They just weren't downloaded on the thing and delayed it a couple of hours.
1: It just feels funny. It feels fishy, man.
2: They're probably going to have to do a recount regardless, or they probably recount them regardless if they have to do.
1: Yeah, they said they recounted it and then re-downloaded and all this other stuff. But election officials called it a human error, not a technical malfunction or security issue. It took roughly 2 hours to resolve. Like, I'm sorry. I feel like that's not a 2-hour thing.

0: talking about numbers on a flash drive?
1: I'm just asking. Now, I'm saying this as somebody, it worked out in our favor. So, I can really just move on from this segment. But I got to be fair. I have to be fair. It was strange. It was a strange point in the election that raised a brow. And I think I'd be having a whole different conversation about this if the results went the other way. But the fix mattered to the outcome. That's a wild word to put right there. The fix mattered to the outcome. Once the correct Milwaukee results were uploaded, Crowley's lead in the county grew from 1,198 votes to 2,392 votes.
2: Damn.
1: A swing large enough to be part of the final statewide story. Though not the sole reason he won. No, it wasn't the sole reason he won. But it was the last reason. It was the last reason.
2: Maybe the most important.
1: Most important. This is not the first time that this has happened. Milwaukee had nearly identical human error USB tabulator, sounding crazy, delay in November 2024 general election when roughly 30,000 to 34,000 ballots had to be re-verified. I don't know, man. What election was that? 2024. That was, man, you know what? That's when I ran. Did they pull that on me? Was I in that 34,000? I need to ask this question. Nah, let me stop with these conspiracies, man. But make sure y'all vote, man. It's very, very important. Very important that we vote and we participating in this process. Boss said, more Ray, let's go. Hey, man, I appreciate that. Political voyeur. It's packed in here today. Shut up, dog. This dog is crazy. Shouts out to everybody in the chat, man. Shouts out to Political Voyeur. I had to apologize to bro. To Xavier. That's who Political Voyeur is. Yeah, that's he has content and visuals that he puts out surrounding elections. And he putting out some pretty fair, balanced things, man. He came to the Crowley job. I was a little nervous. I was like, what the hell he got up his sleeve? I know you Franster. He got some. But, you know, he put out a very solid piece of content that was super dope, in my opinion. I was actually, he interviewed me on that as well. So,
2: yeah, you said you looked real chocolatey.
1: Yeah, he colored it pretty smooth, man. The melanin was henning. Laurent Taylor said, so now black folks are conspiracy theory. The election was rigged, people. Seems like we're 5 to 7 years late on everything. If Royce would have dropped out the race, Hong would have won. How about that? Hey, I agree with you. I think she did more harm than anything. Bro might got to call Kelda. I don't think you're wrong with that, LaRon. And nah, I'm just saying that if somebody was, LaRon, I'm saying if the election would have turned out the other way and I saw that happen, I would have asked questions. And I feel like Fran supporters is not wrong if they had questions about that, because I saw a few people was questioning like, yo, what the hell was this all about? And I'm just saying, I don't think they wrong for asking that question. That's more so what I'm saying, LaRon. He says, a more probable scenario is that the Democratic Party paid Royce to stay in the race and be a spoiler to Hong than any election human error change the outcome. I can't say I don't know if anybody paid her to stay in the race. I don't know if she was paid to stay in the race, but she definitely

0: stayed in it. But if that's the case, LaRon, would you saying somebody paid Mandela to stay in the race? Is that what you think that? I don't know. Just asking questions. But I don't disagree with you on everything you're saying here, LaRon. I think you on point with some things for sure. Man, it's important that we vote, y'all. Every vote counts. And LaRon, if you got time, check out Sherwin Hughes' show today. He broke that down in a way that made 100% sense on why he said Kelda did not cause she wasn't the reason Fran lost the race, but she definitely impacted it in a way that majority of the votes, based off of the data and everything that was in there, those votes that went to Kelda, a good percentage of them would have possibly went to Hong in Madison. We talking about in Madison. Yep. Said Roy, 60,000 votes would have gone to Hong because they basically ran on the same thing. Nobody wanted Mandela. Yeah. I ain't arguing that. I don't disagree with you. Ding the bell for him so you know that I ain't against
1: him. I'll do one even better.
0: There you go.
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It's not enough. 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I'm your host for today, Ray Nitti, man, and for the next 2 weeks as well. We got a couple changes we making in, man. Manon gonna be filling in on the back end, helping us with some more stuff and some health things. Stay tuned to some changes, man. We making a bunch of changes. It's, you know, the station is transitioning, so everything is about changes. We should have queued up the Tupac changes. That would have been cold. Oh, my mama Jazzy would have loved that. But I think we got, what did LaRon say in the chat? I think we can all agree on the 18 to 29-year-olds make a lot of noise, but when it's time to vote, they don't show up in Wisconsin. Even Bernie Sanders would agree to that. Yeah, I agree with you. I agree with you, LaRon. You ain't said too much that I disagreed with in anything that you said. I agree with you. 100%. I'll say 98%. That's what I'll say. But I do think Kelda staying in was a blessing for Crowley. I agree with you. 100%. 100%, man. 100%. How y'all feeling, man? 833-212-1017 is the number to dial. 833-212-1017 is the number to dial. All right, we got Oh, yeah, we got an old video, man. Is Wisconsin ready for a black governor? I want y'all to look at something. I think this was from 2016, if I'm not mistaken. So when people say, oh, man, you know, you just some entertainer, I take a lot of offense to it. Yeah, I get passionate about it because I'm way more than an entertainer. Always have been. Since 17, I was part of an amazing group of folks called Urban Underground. All right? I'm going to show you somebody else who was in Urban Underground with me at the time as well. It's a few of us. I'm going to shout my boys out. But check this out.

So what y'all see, if you just listening and you can't check it out on YouTube, what's playing is when we was at the watch party for Crowley, when this was assembly. I don't even think this was his county exec race. Or was this a, what year was on that? Wait, let me see the year that say. I think this was 17. But yeah, man, we've been riding with bro for a long time. He was part of Urban Underground. So was myself. So was DJ Willie Shakes. So was David Bowen. And some of the great leaders from Urban Underground, you might know. Charlene Moore. Reggie Moore. And when they were young people, they saw another group of young people and said, we want to invest in our young people. And that's what we got here today. David Crowley, DJ Willie Shakes, David Bowen, Ray Nitti, Phil Anders, Martin. I'm forgetting Benny Patterson. A whole bunch of amazing, I'd love to call us amazing knuckleheads. Because

0: a youth organization like Urban Underground saw the importance of investing in knuckleheads. We're like, you know what? We're going to put something around these young fellas. I saw something, I think it was Reggie speaking, or it was, no, it was Kwabena Nixon. He was talking about, you know, his first, where he went to Urban Underground, and typically, a lot of us got the same story too, by the way. Whenever Kwa and Muhib and them went into the classroom with Reggie or something, it was always one of us that wasn't paying attention, cutting up, wasn't trying to be a part of Urban Underground. Now I look at it. And I saw him say that story. I was like, dang. So Crowley was over at Bayview cutting up like I was cutting up at Riverside, not paying attention. But thank God for Reggie Moore and a Charlotte Moore that says, you know what? We're not going to give up on our young people. We're going to love them a little bit harder. We're going to be patient with them a little bit longer. And we're going to go a little bit deeper with them because that's what we're supposed to do as a village. And that's why we didn't rush to call the police on those kids that broke in the building and destroyed all of Larry's stuff. Because we got to give our youth another chance. And people say, oh, they don't deserve all these chances. You enabling, and that's fine. But I got to at least say that I tried. I can't just go to the quick give up. We got Amir on the line. Amir, what's popping with you, man?
1: I got him. I'll take
0: him. Amir, what's popping?
1: He in there already?
0: Yep. He in there, Amir. You got him?
1: Hello?
0: Yep, you got him, Amir?
1: Sorry about that. I'm picking up young people right now, getting them to some spaces.
0: I'm already knowing.
1: Sorry about that. I was just calling in to congratulate our next governor.
0: There you go.
1: D.C. Crowley, and acknowledging a lot of the stuff that the Bubba has done in our community, a lot of the support he has put into the community. He gonna be able to share it with Wisconsin.
0: Yeah.
1: So what you guys been doing with the Urban Underground? I was listening to it and I got a brief history of it because I was gone during that time, so I wasn't available to witness that greatness. But I have heard the stories, I've seen the pictures, I see the results of what was going on then. And you, like you said, the brothers, and it's like, it gave me motivation. Mm-hmm. It motivated me to keep moving how I'm, because sometimes it feel like I ain't doing it. I ain't getting it. But then to see the stories and see how y'all progressed in the community to being leaders, it's like, that's my why. Them be the reasons why we should keep going how we going, and that's why we should keep supporting people in political positions that see that same type of results that has been seen with the Urban Underground.
0: Yep, 100%. And I'll share this too with you, Amir. The work that you're doing, bro, you might not even see the fruit until some of them kids is in their 30s or in their 40s. But the work and the things that you're instilling in them, I know for a fact it's going to travel with them throughout their life. And that's what happened with us. Was we still being knuckleheads and getting into... Absolutely, but we always had those lessons in the back of our minds, in the front of our minds. We always had those principles that we lived off of and we moved by. We always had that thought process that Urban Underground shared with us, like community first. Yo, you know what I'm saying? Build your village first. Take care of the village. Take care of your community. Empower your peers. So I know the work that you're doing, bro. You may feel like, man, I ain't doing enough. Or I'm telling you, you're doing enough, bro. Ain't nothing wrong with wanting to do more. It's nothing wrong with wanting to do more. But I'm telling you, we're going to have this conversation 10 years from now, and this is going to be somebody that you was talking to when they was 16, and then they're going to look up and when they 26, and they're going to come up to you, and you'll be like, man, when

0: You was cutting my hair. You gave me that free haircut, man, when I was a little kid. You don't know what that did for me, man. You shared this wisdom with me, and it got me through so many different things. And it don't register with them until later in life. But I want you to know, keep up the work that you're doing, bro. Keep up the work that you're doing, because it's needed. And you know our bro proud of you. You know Chad proud of you.
1: Yes, sir. That's my brother. Long live Chad. Rest in peace, brother, for sure.
0: Long live Chad, man. Bro, it's all love, man. Love you, Mary. And we gonna get active, bro. We're going to get active. Yes, I'm going to hit you when we get off air.
1: Yeah, it's still beginning, man. We got a lot more to do for D.C.
0: Yes, sir. Let's get to it. Appreciate you, brother Amir, for calling in. 833-212-1017. That is the number to dial. Don't go anywhere, y'all. It is your boy Ray Nitty filling in on the grapevine. We'll be back right after these messages.
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0: It's been a long day. It's been a long day, y'all. Y'all didn't like that? That was smooth. I like that one.
1: Hey, hey, hey. I think that's taken already.
0: Yeah. Yeah. You gotta figure it out. Change it. What if I go, well, well.
1: No, I haven't heard that before.
0: Yeah, let's do that one. We'll do that on the grapevine. These are some great grapes. No, I'm just, Oh, man, so that was 2016. If you if you just joining us, man, and you didn't catch that video, we played a video from 2016 when Crowley ran for state assembly. He spent 3 years in state assembly, and he got a lot of work done in the first 3 years. Man, I think I've had enough of this election for right now today. Let's get into some local stuff. Milwaukee man charged in killing three in one night. That's insane. 36-year-old Milwaukee man was arrested Tuesday, August 11th, following a standoff near 88th and Freebrance, wanted in connection with two shootings that killed three people the previous Saturday night, August 8th. First shooting was around 9:40 p.m., near 21st and Pierce, killed 26-year-old Vanessa De Herrera and 29-year-old Scott Bushels. About 25 minutes later, a second shooting near 39th and Townsend killed 39-year-old Shamarla Asir. Here. Police have confirmed that the two shootings are connected, and that the first, which killed De Herrera and Bushels, was domestic violence related. De Herrera's family said she had been trying to leave a troubled relationship. The suspect barricaded himself inside a residence when officers arrived Tuesday. He was taken into custody about an hour later after police deployed a flashbang and other tactics. Herrera's family said she leaves behind two sons. Bushels was remembered as someone who died helping a friend during a domestic dispute. Here's uncle described her as a Navy veteran and a mother of two, calling her more of a sister than my niece. Man, one person took three lives. I know we've had this conversation on the lunch break before. And shouts out to the people that intervene in domestic situations. Because every time you do it, you don't know what you are risking. A lot of times you could be risking your life and you don't even know. Or saving somebody else's. Scott Bushels was, Scott, because I don't want to mess his name up.
2: You need to read.
0: Scott was intervening in a domestic situation. I'm assuming how this was written is he was a friend of Vanessa, helping her out with whatever situation this maniac was doing. And it sounds like in the midst of it, he lost his life. And then said person went on to take another life later that day. We always talk about the importance of it because we in a society where people are first, like the first thing we do is pick up our phone and record these wild situations. And I'd be so disappointed because you can see a man dragging a woman. And you got 10, 15, 20 men getting running closer with their phones out, not to intervene.

0: but to record. Not to help this woman who can't defend herself, but to record. Straight barbaric Neanderthal behavior. Shame on all. Shame on all that just sits around and record these things. Now, here it is, somebody lost their life. Here it is, somebody lost their life trying to protect a friend because I'm going to assume this Neanderthal was insecure about things. I'm going to assume this Neanderthal couldn't deal with Vanessa saying, yo, I'm done with this relationship. As men, why is it so hard to just let go? Why do we gotta go to the extreme? You that insecure, you that small, that you think the right thing to do, not even the right thing to do, your only choice is to take somebody's life. And what's messed up is this ain't the only case like this in Milwaukee. It's multiple situations like this across Milwaukee. It was a situation maybe last summer, two summers ago. And this was one of our residents at Concordia. I almost said college. At CWC. Young lady had just met a guy. And he, earlier that night, shot two people. One person he just randomly shot in the back. No argument, no altercation, no anything. Just shot the person in the back. Then later, he went to the apartment building. And he murdered this lady. How y'all doing? Hey, how you doing? Murdered this lady in front of her kids. In front of her kids. What is going on? How have we become so barbaric as a species that we got zero control of our emotions, that we think that ending somebody's life is the only way? I don't know the answers on how we change this, but I know it's part of our culture when we just run to record fights and all of these things instead of helping each other. We got to get back to the village. We always say it takes a village to raise a child. I saw, I want to say this was Baltimore. It was in Baltimore. They had a press conference. You know, Baltimore's mayor has done an amazing job in reducing violence. So they had a press conference surrounding some things. I wish I had the video. I'll just play it. But, you know, the guy was saying,
1: oh, I know which one you're talking about.
0: Like, it takes a village. He's like, yeah, well, what if said, the village? What if
1: the village is a bunch of R words?
0: Yeah. Yep. He said, what if the village is R and end in D? I don't think we could say that word no more in this society. And that's a real question. What if the village is who need the village? What village gonna take care of it? That sound wild, don't it? That sound wild. So if the village is out of control, what do we do then? I'm letting y'all know our village is on fire. And it's burning. Our village is burning and people are dying. Kids are being left behind. Women are being mistreated.

0: people that need help are being neglected. We've become so selfish as a human race that we've lost our connectivity. We just want to do the highlight reels on social media. We just want to get the quick fix. We just want everybody to see, oh yeah, my life lit, my life this, my life that. But behind that camera lens, it's a lot of hurt and it's a lot of pain. And I just want us to know that it's going to take the village, but we got to heal the village. This sounds like some Caribbean music right here. Let me go.
1: It's CK.
0: Oh, okay. That makes sense. That makes sense. But, man, I just want y'all to think, man. Let's take some time to put thoughts before our actions. Let's take some time to really strategize as a community, organize and weaponize our vote. That's the weapon we should be using. Shoot that. Shoot them votes. Hit something with them votes. We got a lot to do, y'all. The Tap In with Miss Jazz is next. Don't go anywhere. It's your boy Ray Nitty signing off on the Grapevine.

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0: 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I served in the United States Air Force and I deployed 3 times. 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

everyone who is listening. Again, it's Taco Tuesday. I don't know what you got going on, but go get you some tacos. And if you're not at work, go have a margarita. It's time to turn up. Welcome to another edition of Tapped In with your girl, Jazz Tyler. Listen, today is going to be fun. I'm excited. We're going to talk about the updates on the Tupac murder trial. We're going to talk about some politics and some old school Milwaukee street promotion as it pertains to our culture. And somehow I promise you all three of these conversations will connect. But I want to start in Las Vegas. Tupac Shakur, obviously, this is the first week of his murder trial. He was shot September of 1996, 30 years later. The only man ever charged in connection with the murder of Tupac was Dwayne Keefe D. Davis. And he has officially headed to trial as of yesterday. Davis has pleaded not guilty. And I'm not trying to turn this microphone into a courtroom, but I am not asking listeners to decide if he is guilty or innocent. I just want to ask a different question, right? Think about how much has changed since 1996. How the music has changed, how hip hop has changed, technology, entire generations grew up, right? But yet Pac name has never, ever left the conversation. So I want to hear from you. 833-212-1017. The phone lines are open. What is something that Pac stood for that still resonates with you today? Again, we are not talking about the superstar. We are not talking about the legend. We are talking about the man. A brother, a son, someone who stood up for his people, and in my personal opinion, the last true leader that we had, the last representation that we had for our generation as it pertains to the industry. We want to hear from you, 833-212-1017. What is something that Tupac stood for that still resonates with you today? So, according to USA Today's News, the official witness list for Keefe D's looming trial in the shooting death of hip-hop superstar Tupac Shakur in 1996 has been released. The trial began yesterday, Monday, August 10th, and will last until September, approximately about 4 to 6 weeks, during which prosecutors in Clark County, Nevada, plan to call several people to the stand, according to an August 4th witness list obtained by U.S. Today. The filing reportedly includes more than 200 names, including Sean Diddy Combs, a former bodyguard, as well as Death Row Records co-founder Marion Suge Knight, who has said that he does not want to testify. So I don't know if you guys have been on social media or if you've been catching the news, but Suge came out and said that he is not willing to testify. And something allegedly to the effect that if he has to, people will get hurt. I don't know if he's referring to people like him hurting someone, or if he's saying that because of the things he don't want to reveal, people will get hurt. All in all, he has officially decided not to. Now, I don't know legal wise if he can even do that. If I'm not mistaken, if they decide to subpoena him, then he will have to get up

on the stand. Again, we all know Pac was shot and killed September 7th of 1996 in Las Vegas. Again, there are there is a witness list of 200 people who are supposed to take this stand. And the reason why I'm bringing light to it is primarily because of, again, the person that he was. I think that for the past 30 years, again, this trial is something that is way long overdue. There has been so much speculation surrounding whether Pac is still alive, whether Pac is deceased, who actually had a part in it. Was it gang related? Was it something to do with the government? So on and so on. What I will say, and this is not a known fact, this is just my personal opinion. As the trial begins and as the trial happens, I ask that we not forget that he was a human being and not allow this trial to overpower and overshine the work that he has done while he was on earth, because the work is still happening, right? We get so caught up in, you know, the politics of things and the naysay and the gossip. And a lot of times we don't remember the impact. We don't remember the impact and the inspiration, although it's in our faces on a daily basis. And why is this important? Because at the end of the day, the messages that Pac put in his music and his art is still relevant to us now. We are still fighting the same fight. We are still dealing with the same things that we were dealing with back then. And again, I truly believe that, especially as an educator in music, I have noticed the amount of young people, this generation, and how much they are privy to Pac and his music and the work that he has done. So again, as this trial continues, I ask that we don't sit back and look at it from a spectator's point of view, but rather a reminder of why we need to be a part of the movement in a way that assists the youth, why we need to make sure that we are a part of keeping the legacy alive, why we should be a part of all of the amazing things that the foundation is currently doing, because it's important. And as you know, when it comes to a lot of our prominent Black entertainers, whenever they are gone or whenever something happens, it's almost as if them and their legacy is hijacked and stripped, and we're stripped of everything, right? Everyone who was an entertainer that grew up watching a Tupac Shakur, a Whitney Houston, a Michael Jackson, whoever, there has been something attached to them in the media that attempts to force us to be programmed to look at their legacy a different way. And with this case in particular, and this artist in particular, it is important that we remember to, again, remember the work that he did, remember the work that is still being done, and remember that Pac was only 25 when this happened, right? How many of y'all have 25-year-old children or nephews, family members? That's how young he was. And again, the fact that things that were discussed back then is still happening now is another issue. So I have to send my love to the entire Shakur family, because this is an extremely difficult time for them, for the board, my fellow board members. What is expectation to the world is heartache and pain to people who were really, really close and family and friends with him. And all of these wounds are now about to be reopened 30 years later. And that is a serious matter. Again, this is probably one of the biggest murder trials in entertainment history. Although, you know, we would like justice, the reality is what's done is done. And the best we can do is to continue to push forward the legacy of Pac, the work, the love that he had for the youth, and just embodying the type of person

0: he was for his people overall. I think that he is a great reminder of the type of person you should be when it comes to crossing over from entertainment, acting, arts, and community work. And again, it's still a lot of work that has to be done. It's unfortunate that 30 years later, we are still battling the same thing, but it's a reality. So I want to hear from you, 833-212-1017. What is something that Tupac stood for that still resonates with you today? We all have our favorite songs. We all have our favorite movies. But again, I just want us to get back to community, get back to village, get back to principles and morals and having a great character. And a lot of the music and knowledge that he kicked, it expressed that. For me, something that still resonates with me today is just simply being, knowing that I am a beautiful black woman. The love, the, you know, respect he had for women, for his mother, for his sister, for any woman, especially black women, I think, you know, he did a great job with expressing that to the world through his music, through his interviews, through, you know, his art. It's just reminding us of who we are, how strong we are, how far we've come. The black girl magic is just constant reminders. Whether you're listening to Keep Your Head Up, whatever the song is, there's constant reminders when it comes to black women of why we are great. So again, we are talking, today we are talking about Tupac Shakur, the murder trial. We're going to go into politics as well as the Milwaukee culture as it pertains to campaign. And we got to go to break. But when we come back, I want to talk about the Tupac story that almost never gets the headlines. Everybody knows the murder case, but far fewer people know what his mother built 1 year after his death and what his family is still doing with his legacy today. Don't move. We'll be back. It's your girl, Jazz Tyler. You are officially tapped in.
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before the break, we talked about why Tupac's murder is still, why Tupac's name is still relevant despite the murder trial that's currently happening. We also discussed the fact that Suge Knight has officially stated he does not want to be on the witness list. He does not want to testify. He stated that if he does, someone is going to get hurt. I don't know, allegedly. I don't know if that means that he's going to do something or if someone is going to get hurt behind whatever it is that he has to say. But that is very interesting to me, seeing how him and Keefe D are the only two living witnesses who was there on the scene, right? So Keefe D has all the way up until this point between books, between interviews, between social media, has consistently said that he was responsible for the murder of Tupac Shakur, and now he has pleaded not guilty and is going back on his word. And it don't make it any better that the man who was in the car with him, the only living, other living witness who was there, stated that he does not want to testify. And it could be, you know, for multiple reasons. I'm not here to speculate, but what I will say is this is going to be an interesting trial. It's going to be interesting because, again, there is over 200 people who are expected to take the stand. Over 200 people are expected to take the stand in Tupac's murder trial. I'm almost positive it's going to be some of your favorite people, some of your favorite artists, you know, people that you probably looked up to, people that you didn't even know he had a relationship with. But either way, it's been 30 years and this case still has not been solved. And again, it's interesting. It's interesting. Very, very interesting. But when we think about, you know, what happened back in 1996 and we think about where we are 30 years later, one of the things that we never really talk about is Tupac's legacy. And again, it's not in the sense of him being this superstar, legendary human being, even though he was. It is in the sense of the work that he did. The work that he did as an entertainer, as someone who was in the arts overall, the work that he did for his people, for the community. He was into politics. Everything that he stood for is some of the reason why a lot of my generation are the way that we are. This is back when you could look up to entertainers and actually have some type of substance about yourself, or they was kicking something that was relatable, and it was a person of good character that made you want to be a part of whatever it was that they were selling. And for me, that was Tupac. He was selling love to his people, right? He was giving love to his people. He was standing up for, you know, what it is that he believed in. And I think a lot of times, you know, for a majority of our people, we don't understand the seriousness when it comes to entertainers taking a stance. I'm not talking about getting on one knee at a football game, okay? I'm talking about real life taking a stance. I'm talking about pulling up on a black man being jumped by two off-duty police officers who stole a gun from evidence and then shoot him in it. Huh. Right? I'm talking about going to feed the people without the cameras, without, you know, the reporters. Right? And so much more. Obviously, there's a lot that he did, you know, for the people. And that's something that is noteworthy, from the arts to the mental health and wellness to the prison reform. At such a young age, he was just beginning to become who it was that he would have been had he still been here. For those who are not aware, in 1997, 1 year after Tupac was assassinated, his mother, Afeni Shakur, founded what began as the Shakur Family Foundation and now is known as the Tupac Amaru Shakur Foundation. The original vision included quality arts training for young people. Today, the foundation's mission is addressing trauma and mental health through therapeutic resources, creative arts, education, and wellness. And this part is personal for me because I have the honor of serving on the board.

as a board member of the Tupac Amaru Shakur Foundation. So when Tupac name trends because of the trial, I also want people to know what is happening in his name right now. The work that we are doing, mental health and wellness, that includes men's circles, healing tanks. Shout out to my sister, Setua Shakur, which is Tupac's biological sister. She has a coloring book for therapy that we utilize for therapy as well. Creative arts that includes sound therapy, meditation, dance, art, music, drama, creative writing workshops, the social justice piece, supporting peaceful conflict resolution models for undeserved communities, the prison reform, right? So we're in and out of the prison facilities and detention facilities. We have a partnership with Mr. Verley Word at Lawrenceville Correctional Facility that I had the pleasure of orchestrating in Lawrenceville, Virginia. And he has a peace curriculum, and he teaches this curriculum inside of the prison, and they hold graduations. And since he has been teaching this curriculum, they have not had any fights, any incidents inside of this prison. He is an official partner of the Tupac Shakur Foundation, Tupac Amaru Shakur Foundation. And also shout out to David Crowley, and shout out to David Muhammad and Lethel Taylor for assisting us with programming and going in and out of the youth detention facilities here in the state of Wisconsin, where we're able to go and work with the young women and young men inside the detention facilities in attempt to assist them from, you know, going back into the world and doing the same thing. We have peace pole ceremonies. We did a peace pole ceremony here right outside of the Running Rebels building off of Fond du Lac. If you're familiar with that building, if you ride past that street, you will see the Tupac Amaru Shakur Foundation peace pole. And that is something that his sister created to say, hey, this is a designated safe space. This is a space, no matter what it is that you're going through, when you enter this space, it is safe. We want the youth to be able to come and play and do whatever it is that they want to do without having to worry about any issues. And most importantly, we are always looking to work with community members. And why am I mentioning this? It's not a sales pitch. It's not to get you guys to buy in. It's to simply get you to understand the importance of legacy and understand the importance of what happens when you leave. Who's going to control your narrative? Who is going to be the person to dictate who you was, who you are, and what you stand for, right? Because when you put in a lot of work, especially to my community brothers and sisters and the activists and even the entertainers, people who has a vision, people who have a voice and a platform, when you decide to take a stand and you decide to be so embedded in your community, you need to also be thinking about who's going to carry that on when you are no longer with us, right? And why is this important? Because when you look at the people who came before us, their legacy still lives on. The things that they set in place for us to have, it still exists, because there is people in place now. And there was people in place once they transitioned who continued that fight. There's people in place who are still fighting to make sure that we have what we have. So if we're doing it at a political level and we're doing it, you know, at a level of former elected officials and people like that, we got to do it for the street politicians, too. And what I mean by that is a Tupac, right? The things that he represented and the things for my generation specifically, because, again, we know that every generation has a leader. From Noble Drew Ali to Marcus Garvey to Malcolm X to the Black Panther Party movement to Black Liberation Army to, you know, Martin Luther King, so many people, right? Gaddafi. There are so many people who came before us. And when I was growing up, the last little bit of taste that we got was Tupac. So for me, it's important for me to assist with continuing that legacy because of the principles and the things that he stood for. It's the same things that I stand for. It's the same things that resonates with me. When you go back and look at the interviews, everything he's talking about from Donald Trump to everything exists today, 30 years later. And sometimes it gets drowned out by the rhetoric. It gets drowned out by

0: whether or not he's still alive or deceased, and who played a part in the murder, and all of this nonsense. That should not override the impact that this man had. He's literally sacrificed himself for the betterment of the people. And we have to continue to do the work, right? Obviously, it's a little bit different dealing with these entertainers now, because a lot of them don't have a backbone and won't take a stance that's genuine to the people without there being a hidden agenda, which is why us, the community, the village, we have to make sure that we continue to do the work. That's it. That is what this is about, us doing the work, right? So the bigger question is, what are we doing with Tupac's legacy besides selling nostalgia, right? What are we doing? If Tupac's music ever meant something to you, learn about the work that's still being done in his name. Volunteer, share the mission, support the programs, right? We also invite you, the foundation, we invite you to text Tupac to 44321. That's T-U-P-A-C. To become informed on what it is that we have going on. You can make donations, all of it. But at the end of the day, it's about preserving a legacy, right? It's about continuing the work. It's about giving these babies and the youth something to look forward to, and teaching them what a backbone is, right? And we have to go to break. After the break, we are starting with the word campaign, but we're changing the arena. Today is the Wisconsin primary election day. Everybody sees the commercials. Everybody sees the yard signs. But what actually makes sense is whether or not they vote in our campaigns, talking to communities or merely advertising at them. That's next. Do not touch that dial. It's your girl, Jazz Tyler.
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direct at the American Family Insurance Studio in the beautiful heart of downtown Milwaukee. Happy Tuesday. Listen, today is primary election day in Wisconsin, and the governor's race is one of the major contests on the ballot. I'm not using this hour to tell anybody who deserves their vote. Y'all should know that by now, Truth Nation. I am just simply interested in the culture of campaigning, right? Especially in communities where trust isn't won by a 30-second commercial, okay? A candidate can have the cleanest television ad in the world, but does that matter if nobody in the neighborhood has ever seen them? Does a mailer move you, a yard sign, a church visit, a barbershop conversation, somebody pulling up, knocking on the door, or a respected person in your neighborhood who says, hey, I know this person. You should, you know, hear them out. So I have a question for you, right? What actually influences your vote? Policy, personality, endorsements, party, community relationships, or somebody you trust? Hit me up 833-212-1017. No candidate speeches. I just want to know who, what it actually means to earn your vote. What does a person have to do? So the reason why we are talking about campaigning is because at the 5 o'clock hour, we got a Milwaukee legend, Flyer John, will be in the building, right? If you are from Milwaukee and you grew up in my era or the era before me, even now, there is not one place that you have not seen Flyer John. From flyers to his outfits to him spray painting, you know, logos on the back of his head, whatever it is, he is simply like a goat when it comes to campaigns and promotions. And presentation matters. So when we're talking about the election day in Wisconsin, I keep seeing, I've heard multiple things from multiple people, right? Pertaining to mailers, pertaining to, you know, whether or not someone knocked on their door. Also pertaining to the amount of people who are not currently are not voting, right? The fact that the percentage of voting is down and it's a bigger issue at hand, especially for an election like this. This is something that is serious. I know a lot of times we get voter fatigue, but me personally, I believe that it's not necessarily just the candidates. It's the marketing piece. It's the campaigning piece that caused people not to vote. It takes more than sending a mailer or knocking on someone's door or a yard sign or advertisements on the radio or TV, right? And although some of these methods do work, we are seeing obviously a decline in voting. And again, I believe that it has something to do with the marketing piece, with the campaign.

campaign piece. See, one thing about black people is if you have a campaign, it doesn't matter if you're an elected official, if you are campaigning for customers, for your business, whatever it is, we want to have a non-transactional type of interaction, right? So when you're campaigning in certain neighborhoods, you have to be prepared to sit down and have thorough conversations with those citizens because they want to know why they should vote for you. And they're going to make you work for their vote. And I can guarantee you, especially when it comes to the elders, if you have not made a stop to come and talk to them or put up in their neighborhood to have some type of town hall meeting, more than likely they're not going to vote for you because they are not on social media. Yes, they get the mailers, but they're not on social media and they're not active outside. So a lot of the advertisement, other than what's on the television or radio, they don't see, which is why they want that old school interaction. They want to be able to sit down and look you in your eyes. Now you understand what I'm saying? That's why campaigning is important. They want to sit down and look you in your eyes and know that whatever it is that you're telling them, they can believe you. And that you're and that's how you earn their vote. So again, I want to hear from you. 833-212-1017. Tell me what actually earns your vote. What is it? Have you, you know, whether you voted for someone on the common council, a state legislator, the governor's race, presidential race, whatever the case may be, what is it that an elected official has done when it comes to their campaign that has caused you to be like, okay, you know what? I'm going to go ahead and vote for this person. Because again, we can't vote for someone just because they ask us to vote for them. If I've never seen you, I'm not voting for you, period. If I've never had an interaction with you, I can't vote for you. Because when it comes to Wisconsin politics, because I'm not quite sure if I can trust you. It's bigger than just the campaigning piece. When I was running for office and we would hit the doors, remind you, it's the wintertime. So in the wintertime, it's a little bit more difficult. It's different. You have to be mindful of the weather. You have to be mindful of safety, right? And it's hard to get people to come out and actually help you do doors. But one of the things that I know from running my own campaign and helping other elected officials run their campaigns is that those conversations matter when you are campaigning. Nobody wants, you can't campaign a governor's race, a mayor's race, a state assembly's race. You can't campaign with just flyers and just advertisement on the radio and TV. You have to physically go and talk to the people. They want to see you face to face. They want to size you up, especially the elder men. They want to size you up. They want to look you in your eye, shake your hand, and see if you are really about what you say. Right. And then who you have helping you campaign matters as well. Who you're around, it matters. You want to get people that know the area. You want to get people that know the people that's over there. Not again, not to persuade them, but to have real interactions. Real interactions. Right. So when we talk about promotions, we talk about campaigns, we talk about marketing, we talk about all of that. Please understand me when I tell you, when it comes to anything pertaining to what I just mentioned, Milwaukee has top tier promoters, people who boots on the ground, guerrilla promotions, all of the above, right? From the highest of the highest political wise to the boots on the ground, everyday regular people. And when it's something that we care about, again, think about, you know, think about the 90s or the 80s. Think about the campaigns when Mike McGee Sr. was running for office, or Mike McGee Jr. when he was running for office, or when Judge Lena Taylor was running for office, right? Velar Phillips, first black woman elected, right? Think about these prominent figures in our community and what it was like when you seen their campaign. When they ran for office, even Kaylin Haywood Jr., K2, the second, I'm sorry, K2, when he was running.

0: It was boots on the ground. It was non-transactional. It was meeting the people where they are. That's what campaigning is all about. It doesn't matter if it's politics, doesn't matter if it's your business, doesn't matter if it's a community event. When you are campaigning, you have to meet the people where they are, right? So when we talk about, oh, nobody's going out to vote, nobody's, you know, again, we understand voter fatigue, but why? Why do you believe? I don't want to dismiss the fact that people going out to vote, I don't want to dismiss it in the sense of it doesn't mean anything, because it does. But there is a reason. There is a reason why, other than the fact that they don't believe in the candidates, because there's more than enough candidates to choose from. I simply believe it's because nobody has made it. I'm not going to say nobody, but certain individuals probably have not made it their job to go and visit these people. Their campaign has not reached them. So pivoting to specific campaigning, when you are rallying behind someone, you have to become a part of the campaign in a way that separates that campaign from everyone else. That means that it's 24/7. It doesn't stop with the social media posts. It doesn't stop with the commercial and TV ads. It doesn't stop with none of that or start. It has to be day in, day out. The conversations you're having in a barbershop, in a beauty salon, when you go to the grocery stores, right? When you go over your homeboy house or your homegirl house and y'all sitting down playing spades, that's campaigning, right? It has to be constant conversations. But outside of campaigning, you're not campaigning because you want people to buy in just your experience, right? Yes, you can list what you've done in your accolades, but you have to make people buy into you, period, as a human being. If I don't dig you as a human being and I don't feel like your character aligns with mine, then I don't care about what's on your ballot. I'm sorry, your mailer. I don't care about what's on your flyer. I don't care about none of it. If I can't get the opportunity to, if I don't have the opportunity to fully see who you are as an individual, that will dictate whether or not if I vote for you. The problem that we're having with this governor's race is there are so many people on both parties who are attempting to dictate the livelihood of the citizens in Milwaukee, and they have not even stepped a foot in this city. They have never pulled up. Their campaign is reaching the city, but we have yet to see them. Up until today, we have yet to see them, right? Let's talk about it. What is it that causes you to vote? What is it that causes, what is it that wins you over, right? 833-212-1017. We got to go to break. When we come back, I'm connecting politics to Milwaukee culture, before digital targeting, before boosted posts, before influencers, all of the above. We solely depended on people who knew how to physically move information throughout this entire city. At 5 o'clock, one of Milwaukee's legend of that era is sitting down with me, Flyer John, right? First, let's talk about why boots still matter when we come back from the break. Don't touch that dial, your girl Jazz Tyler.
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2: 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If you have information about a crime, call the police. 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

in downtown Milwaukee. Listen, today we've, you know, we're talking about marketing. We're talking about campaigning, right? There is levels to promotions, whether it's your business, whether it's elected official campaign, whatever it is, there is levels to promotion, right? So here's the bridge between Election Day and my next guest. Promotion is persuasion. Whether you are selling a concert ticket, opening a club, launching a business, or asking somebody for a vote, you are trying to make a human being care enough to take action. And Milwaukee has its own promotional language, right? There was an era where you couldn't hide behind algorithm. Somebody had to know which barbershop mattered, which beauty salon mattered, which club, gas station, neighborhood event, all of the above, right? Which person can make people listen? That wasn't random paper distribution. At its best, it was cultural intelligence, right? There was a whole era in Milwaukee, a whole time, the culture, where there was groups of people and they worked collectively and individually, mainly individually. What I mean by work collectively is everybody was doing their own thing, but they were not getting in the way of each other, right? So when you have a Flyer John or a KB the Playmaker or a Sir Knight Wayne's and Dragon or a Dracula, right? Prominent people in Milwaukee history and culture who was a huge figure when it came to advertising, marketing, and promo. They did it at such a level that it to the point where it became an art, right? It became an art. Again, it wasn't just standing there. First and foremost, I know, shout out to Sir Wayne, because Wayne is that guy. We got to get Wayne up here. When you run into a Flyer John or a Sir Wayne, they were not just selling you what was on the flyer. They were selling you themselves, their experience, their personalities, right? You pull up, if it's a known concert or something that's coming to the city, you know who to go to. You know who's going to have all of that information. They were prominent when it came to getting the information out here, and they still are. That is true Milwaukee culture. That is something that I feel like we are missing today. That is how you connect with people on any level, right? It's called social skills. Social skills. That is something that this generation lacks. So when we're talking about campaigns, we're talking about marketing, we're talking about promo, and we're talking about people who played a part in the Milwaukee culture when it came to giving out information prior to social media. Again, that is part of history that we cannot erase. There were some very prominent people here who was putting in the work to make sure that the people got the information. That was important. The people having the information firsthand and it's coming from a valid source is something that's a part of the culture that we are missing today. Social skills. Being able to physically walk up to somebody, tell them why they should, you know, purchase a ticket to an event, or simply just breaking down to them all of the resources and information that you have. Hey, we got this going on. That's coming up in about a week. We got this happening in about 2 weeks. And again, it's not just entertainment, it's resources, it's elected official campaigns, it's all of the above. Knowing who to go to get what information. That matters, because whatever information comes from the source has to be valid. There was a point in time where if you don't see certain people promoting something, then more than likely it's not authentic. Now we live in a world where social media gets to dictate everything and people have no social skills. Anybody can, you know how many people get scammed on a daily basis by other fake promoters putting out false information, creating falsified flyers,

and then get money on the front end and the back end, right? And that event probably has nothing to do with whoever it is that they're combining it with. But we don't know that because we're going just strictly off of algorithm and not, again, social skills. We don't live in a world anymore where people go up to someone and have a civil conversation about whatever it is that's happening around the city. And again, why is this important? Because this is how we get the information out, right? This is how we get people to buy into whatever it is that we're trying to create as a culture in the city of Milwaukee. Because I'm telling you, it was no feeling like leaving high school for the day and you walk outside and you see Sir Wayne Nice and Dragon outside with them flyers, it's going down. I know that if Sir Wayne or Flyer John pull up with a flyer that got information on it, whatever it is, they don't even got to sell it to me. I'm there. Whether it's a party, whether it's a concert, whether it's a community event, whatever it is, because their name was attached to it and their name is attached to it, that gives it credibility. That gives it a sense of, hey, I know whatever they touch or whatever they have going on is valid and I want a part of it. That's something that we don't get that anymore. And for those who was out kicking it, y'all know what I mean. You come outside and all them flyers under your windshield wipers or on your door window, the car door window, the information, right? Information. That's what campaigning is about. It's about building relationships and providing information and social skills. Being able to be one with the people and meet the people where they are, right? It's a part of our culture. That's who we are. That's who Milwaukee always has been. So what does this have to do with politics? Well, it has a lot. Because again, before we went to break, I was talking about back in the day. Remember when our black elected officials was running for office? Mike McGee Sr., Mike McGee Jr., Malele A. Cox, Judge Lena Taylor, Wynn Moore. That was a big deal for everybody to be a part of the campaign. Because we're campaigning for the culture and we're campaigning for the people. So when you hear the word campaign, you automatically think the politically correct version. TV advertisement, radio advertisement, flyers, mailers, things of that nature. But you forget about the people in the barbershops, the beauty salons. You forget about the Flyer Johns and the Sir Knight Ways and Dragon. You forget about the people who really are pushing the information in spaces and crevices that other people may not be able to reach. That's how you build a strong campaign. Milwaukee has always been known in every arena to have a strong guerrilla marketing promo style. That's what makes us who we are, right? That's what makes us who we are. And to be honest with you, I miss that culture. I miss the culture of, you know, again, whether it was somebody who has a business, whether it's somebody who was running for office, whatever the case may be, I know that there are certain people in this city who has that information and they are working their way around, right? Not just during campaign season. They're doing this 24/7. So these are people that you see on a regular, which makes them a trusted person. Again, hey, if I walk up and I see that Sir Wayne got a flyer, I don't even have, he don't have to sell anything to me. All he have to do is say, hey, this is what's happening. And I'm going to buy into it just on the strength of it being him. That's powerful. That is powerful. That is something that we have to get back to. So, I want y'all to tap in with me, 833-212-1017, right? The old school street promoters understand audiences better than today's digital marketers. I want to hear from you. Let me know. 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
7: Babes, what are you doing?
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7: 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Smokey Bear says.
0: What up, Truth Avoid Nation? 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

0: Live and Direct. Welcome back. If you were outside Milwaukee during the era where street promotion really moved this city, chances are you saw the work before you knew the man. From concerts to club events, campaigns, flyers everywhere, to logos spray painted on the back of his head and his feet, we are talking about none other than the legendary Flyer John. 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What's up, Flyer John?
1: Nothing much.
0: Listen, you a hard man to find, man. I seen you at Bronzeville Fest. I was so happy to see you. Again, you've been around for so many decades. You are a part of Milwaukee culture and Milwaukee history. Really like the number one.

0: muscle man. For real, for real.
1: Oh, yeah.
0: You be getting to it. So, how did this come about, Flyer John? How did you get into promotions?
1: Actually, I took a trip down to Chicago and took a ride with Reggie Brown.
0: What year was this?
1: That was 1981.
0: Come on now.
1: When I went to the New Edition concert, went backstage with the New Edition show, and all of a sudden, Rez talked to New Edition. They taught me how to do it, and that's when I got started.
0: That's a major start to promotion.
1: You know it.
0: So you had a chance to actually meet them too?
1: Oh, yeah.
0: What was it like?
1: Oh, it was a nice concert and all.
0: Yeah. What is something that you learned from Reggie, like right then and there?
1: I know every aspect, how you got started, and then he showed me a lot. I had to get started.
0: So he took you under his wing.
1: Yep.
0: And this was, you said 1985?
1: Well, you could say from 1981 to 1985.
0: 81. Come on now. Come on. Hey. That's real history. Hey. So what did the city feel like?
1: The city showed me a lot of props.
0: Yeah.
1: That's why I ordered got me a new teammate now. Her name is April. Yeah.
0: Yeah, come on now. Because we always see you out there solo dolo. So you got a team now.
1: Yep, she just, you know, I hope she didn't leave because, hey. Yep.
0: Got a team. That's what's up. So, take us back to the 90s with promotions. What were some of the major concerts, promoters that you worked with throughout the city of Milwaukee?
1: I had worked with mostly, I'm going to say I know a couple of names, Steve Trotter, So Wayne.
0: Yeah.
1: Promoted like a whole bunch of concerts, like the Key Sweat.
0: Yeah.
1: True Hill.
0: Yeah.
1: Casey and JoJo.
0: Yeah.
1: Donnell Jones.
0: Yep.
1: And so on. I mean, hey, go back to history.
0: Yes, indeed. So what was it about before you reached out to Reggie, before you went to the New Edition concert?
1: He sat down with me and told me, man, you got to slow down promoting these shows sooner or later. When you get ready to promote these concerts, make sure they pay you.
0: Yes.
1: And make sure they give you some good backstage passes or tickets to every show it is.
0: Yep. So who was reaching out for you to promote it? Was it like the people that owned the venues or promoters?
1: People that owned the venues.
0: Okay. What are some of those venues?
1: Like the Milwaukee Theater, Riverside Theater, the Bradley Center, and all of them.
0: Yeah. So they would reach out to you, ask you to help promote the shows, and then they didn't want to give you nothing in return in the beginning?
1: Not really.
0: So you had to demand it.
1: That's right.
0: Yeah. Yeah. So when we talk about promotions, right, what was the one event that changed Flyer John? That where you was like, you know what? I got it. I'm the best of the best.
1: Yeah.
0: What concert, what event was it that you can recall?
1: I can recall the last one that I had to pay to go into, and that was, man, the Young Jeezy and, when I went to that Young Jeezy concert at the Riverside Theater, I feel that I didn't get what I needed until I had to pay to hear it show up.
0: Mm-hmm. Yeah.
1: You know, and that really hurt it.
0: Yeah. So, are you still doing marketing and promotions?
1: Yeah.
0: Okay.
1: I'm still am. You know, I'm actually promoting this free concert coming up.
0: Yes.
1: Yeah.
0: Let's talk about it. What concert is that?
1: That's a free concert at the Harry Davidson spot coming up August the 16th.
0: Okay.
1: And it's going to be nice at 10 in the morning, 7 p.m. at night on a Sunday.
0: Let me ask you this, John, because I can see you downtown, and then an hour later, I see you in Brown Deer. How you managed to do all of this by yourself all these years?
1: Hey, I got help now. I don't got to do it by myself.
0: Yeah.
1: You know, stuff like that.
0: Are you going to create a bigger team? Because this is the first time we hear about you expanding.
1: That's the only help I got. Yeah. You know what I'm saying? And I hope she didn't leave because,
0: Yeah.

0: Hope she didn't leave.
1: So what does Milwaukee culture mean to you? You are a part of Milwaukee history. What does Milwaukee culture mean to you?
0: Culture history, I'm trying to reach out to all the high schools.
1: Yeah.
0: Tell them, look, I'm looking to sign, looking to bring somebody else on to help me put out these flyers.
1: Yeah.
0: Anybody that passed 12th grade, come on and join me.
1: Yeah. Yeah.
0: I need all the help we can get.
1: Yep. So you're building. It sounds like you're building, rebuilding a street promotion team.
0: That's right. That's what I'm planning on doing.
1: Yeah. So how important throughout the years of you doing this, how important is streets promotions?
0: It's real strong because we're going to need all the help we can get.
1: Yeah.
0: You know, like I said, a person got to go all the way through their 12th grade history.
1: Yeah.
0: They want to come on board. Just come on.
1: Yeah. Yeah.
0: Just come on.
1: Have you ever done campaign work for elected officials?
0: Oh, if they need me to, hey, I'm on.
1: Have you done it before?
0: Yeah.
1: Who's some of the people you've worked with?
0: Actually, one lady owned a restaurant on North Avenue.
1: Mm-hmm.
0: She came to me, wanted me to pass out the flyers.
1: Yeah.
0: And that's when I started doing it.
1: Yeah. So do you feel like, was there ever a time that you felt like whatever event is happening, it got to go through Flyer John?
0: Yeah.
1: Ain't no way you can have an event and not put the flyers in Flyer John's hand now.
0: Oh, you know, anything come in my hand, you got to pay me for me to do it.
1: That's right. I know that's right.
0: And not only that, I told my girlfriend April.
1: Yeah.
0: They got to pay us to do the work.
1: Yeah.
0: If you don't pay us,
1: yep,
0: we're going to put it back in your hands.
1: Yep, that's right. Trust and what me. You say, and yesterday's price is not today's price.
0: Correct.
1: At all, whatsoever. Are you a fan of social media promotions?
0: Yep, I am.
1: You are?
0: Well, no, hold on. Social media?
1: Yeah. Like Instagram, Facebook. Because, you know, we live in a different era now.
0: I got all my stuff on Facebook.
1: Yeah.
0: Because right now, that picture that you saw me and April on there, that's our new flyer picture.
1: Got you. So that's how y'all promote the work that y'all doing.
0: Yeah.
1: Yeah. Okay.
0: And she an R&B artist, singer. She the best number one R&B singer.
1: Come on now.
0: She can sing too.
1: Be our number one fan, John. Yeah.
0: Yeah.
1: Let's go.
0: And we about to really promote her album too.
1: Okay.
0: And she's a barber, the number one barber in the city of Milwaukee.
1: She a barber?
0: Oh, yeah. She can cut some hair. She'll lay it down on you.
1: She be cutting your hair, John?
0: Yeah, she good at it too. She's a number one barber and a number one R&B singer.
1: Let's go. So she got you out here crispy.
0: Yeah, she can sing her butt off.
1: Speaking of crispy, I want to ask you something because this was a game changer for us growing up. What made you spray paint the logos in your head when you was doing promotions?
0: Actually, I had wanted to do that when I was little so I can pick up all the concerts.
1: Yeah.
0: Because I didn't like how some stars saying our show's gonna be picking up, so now they do.
1: Yeah, yeah. So you thought about it. Like, let me put this in my head. Let me spray paint.
0: True.
1: Yeah. That's legendary. That's a part of the culture. There was nobody else doing that but you. When we seen you moving around, you had the spray paint in your head. You had it on your clothes like a walk-in billboard, walk-in advertisement. We got Flyer John in the building. We got to go to break. Do not touch that down. When we come back, we're going to get into the science of the streets. How did you know where to go, what time to be there, which side of town mattered, and who had influence before anybody had analytics? Flyer John is in the building. We're going to talk about it when we come back from break. Flyer John, before we go to break, quick question. Are you choosing promotions, street promotions, or social media promotions?
0: Street promotion. That's how I get out here.
1: Yeah. What's so important about it?
0: What's important about it? I need to know everybody know me that I'm out there.
1: Yeah.
0: If I'm not out there, people gonna be looking around saying, "Where's Flyer John at?
1: Yeah.
0: Where is he at?
1: Yep.
0: Is he out there hiding?
1: Yeah.
0: They need to know I am out there doing the job that I'm supposed to be doing.
1: I seen this trend on social media with shout out to comedian Da Bump. And Steve the Stoner, they say, "Bump, is that you?" That's how they gonna start doing. Flyer John, is that you? We can
0: I'm
1: never
0: say,
1: find.
0: Yeah, I'm out there. I'm out there working.
1: Yeah. Which is like, you outside. Sometimes you can be a difficult person to find, but we know that you get it in, that you again.

0: and have been a part of Milwaukee culture for a very long time. So when we come back, we're going to get into it, y'all. We're doing it for the culture. We're giving out flyers. We got Flyer John in the building. It's your girl, Jazz Tyler.
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0: are live and direct. Hey, listen, Milwaukee. If you know me, you know me. You know Brother Z, man, we do it for the culture, right? And we have one of Milwaukee's historical figure, man, Flyer John is in the building. Now, if you come from this era, my era, the era before me, there is no way that you've been around the city of Milwaukee and have not seen Flyer John, right? From the spray paint in his head to the spray paint on his clothes to him, you know, passing out flyers, whatever the case may be, he is a walking billboard. And we also have his wife, April, on the line. April, are you there?
1: Yes, I'm here.
0: Thank you so much for tapping in with us, April. How are you?
1: I'm doing well.
0: Before we get started, do you want to give a shout-out to your hubby?
1: Yes, I want to give a special shout-out to Flyer John for working the bones off of me, passing out those flyers.
0: Let's talk about it. So, first and foremost, congratulations, Flyer John, on not only just having a companion, but the fact that you have help. Because we've seen you throughout the years do this, you know, a lot by yourself. April, can you talk about the process of how you guys, you know, make this happen when it comes to guerrilla marketing?

0: in the streets?
1: Yes. So we go to local businesses. Some people do reach out to us on my platform, my Facebook, my Instagram, and they, you know, they ask us, can we pass out a certain amount of flyers? We give them a price rate, and we go and pick up the flyers, and we go to local events like State Fair, and we just pass them out and get them all gone in a day or two.
0: So how do you guys determine where a flyer needs to be, meaning like, I was telling him earlier, and it, you know, I made it as a joke, but it's the truth. Like, you can see Flyer John downtown somewhere and then see him all the way across the town. How do you determine what area needs to be marketed?
1: Well, it all depends on what's going on in that area. Like Jazz in the Park, we'll hit up that area. Jazz in the Park is going on at that moment. Any big concerts that's going on at that moment, that's what we'll hit up. And he does move fast.
0: Absolutely. Flyer John, can you tell, as someone who does promotions, can you tell just based off handing out flyers and stuff like that whether or not an event is going to flop?
2: Actually, I look at, if I knew if it was a, there's a lot of stuff going on in barbershops or clubs, yeah. I stand in front of a club and hit them when they're going in or coming out.
0: Yeah.
2: I give it to them when I'm standing right outside on the side of the club. Like every night.
0: Yeah.
2: I go in a club, if I look in, if I know it's packed.
0: That's where you're going to hit them up at.
2: I hit them up, and I hit them up going out.
0: So if people decline the flyers, is that an indication that the event probably won't sell tickets?
2: Well, every time I go to a concert,
0: yeah,
2: I keep a count. I write it down on a piece of paper. I'll count how many going in a show. If they don't sell good,
0: yeah,
2: I had to keep on pushing the flyers out there.
0: Got you.
2: And everything. If they not selling good,
0: yeah,
2: that's my mistake. Mm. If they is selling good, I keep on working at it.
0: Mm. April, I got a question for you. What is the biggest mistake outsiders make when they try to market in Milwaukee?
1: Right now, they're telling us that flyers are not popular no more. A lot of people are destroying the flyers or throwing them down. They saying that everything is on Facebook, but not everyone watches Facebook or Instagram or YouTube. So I think that the flyers are still important.
0: Absolutely. Absolutely. And I believe that, too. It's nothing like, you know, something being in your face, right? Again, it's being excited, you know, about seeing the flyers and who's all coming. But most importantly, just getting the experience overall. So earlier, you guys talked about moving around throughout the city based on, as far as promotions, based on what's happening in that area. So you used an example of like Jazz in the Park, right? When you are marketing in an area like a Jazz in the Park versus an area like 76th and Good Hope, do you find that you have to take the approach or take a different approach in two different areas?
1: Most of the time, the approach is the same. Sometimes the crowd are different. Like Jazz in the Park, we have an older crowd, so we deal with a little less talking. They read, you know, the young people. They would, you know, what is this for? What do you have going on? And we would have to explain that a little bit more to the younger crowd.
0: Got you. Flyer John, I got a question for you. You've been around for a long time. You started this in 1981. With Reggie Brown at a New Edition concert in Chicago, right?
2: No, because see, in Chicago, when I'm in Chicago, New York, when I'm traveling out there,
0: yeah,
2: people show me mad love. When I went to Chicago, helped this one dude pass out his Cincinnati flyers.
0: Yeah.
2: Turn around. Somebody came to me and gave me a $50 bill in Chicago. Dude got mad when somebody gave it to me. They came. A lot of people, when they was leaving, it was an R&B rap concert with it, Salt and Pepper.
0: Come on now.
2: And Queen Latifah.
0: Come on.
2: And all of that, I seen one of the rappers. They knew me off the back. I think it was Salt and Pepper, Queen Latifah and them. They said, Flyer John, ain't you coming in? I said, I can't. You see this? It's just this promoter, Cincinnati promoter.
0: Yeah.
2: He didn't want me to go in. They said, Flyer John, you know we got backstage pass. We got you.
0: So you
2: and we
0: even
2: had
0: to go
2: one for him. But they said, nah, because he hating. And a lot of people was leaving out from Milwaukee, knew me, saying, here, Flyer John, here.

0: Is you a soda? Here's you two sodas and a bottle of water.
1: Yeah.
0: And you $20.
1: Yeah.
0: And you some popcorn.
1: Yeah.
0: You out here busting your butt.
1: Yeah.
0: Putting out these flyers. Keep up the good work, Flyer John.
1: Yeah.
0: You always out here breaking your back.
1: Yeah.
0: Let these people, Chicago people, know who you are.
1: Yes.
0: Breaking your back.
1: Yes, and you came over to Milwaukee and broke your back too, because you've been out here for a long time. Let me ask you this. So you've been around for a long time. You've seen many clubs come and go. What club, in your opinion, was popping and the most exciting to pass out flyers for? You got...
0: My favorite club that was popping was Savoy's.
1: Okay.
0: And the Onyx.
1: Yep.
0: 502.
1: Yeah.
0: Mrs. ARJ.
1: Yeah.
0: Diamond Inn.
1: Yep.
0: Ooh, I remember when I went to Diamond Inn, went in there, started passing out flyers inside and out. They said, "Flyer John, come on in the building. Here's some free food for you. Yeah. Here's you a bottle of wine and a can of soda."
1: Yeah.
0: They showed me mad little time I go in there saying, here's some flyers and $50. And then all the other clubs I go into, they saying, "Look, Flyer John, I don't got no money, but you still passing out flyers." I said, "No, I'm passing out flyers for free. You got to pay me because I'm not going to do it."
1: That's right.
0: You fooling the wrong person for that.
1: That's right. And you know what? That to me, it sounds like, our community take care of you, right?
0: Yeah, they do. They show me mad love, and that's what I like.
1: Yeah.
0: I like people that's going to pay me to put out their flyers.
1: Yeah.
0: And like I said, man, April, we ain't gonna put out the flyers for free. You got to pay us.
1: That's right.
0: Either pay.
1: Yep.
0: Or move around.
1: That's right, Flyer
0: move
1: God. Come
0: around.
1: On now. So we know back then there was multiple people who were involved in promotions. And Sir Wayne, shout out to Sir Wayne. He was one of them as well. Flyer John, was there competition between you two, or how
0: actually,
1: did y'all coexist?
0: Okay, check this out. Tell you the truth, he had all the good shows. Only shows I had was Donnell Jones.
1: Mm-hmm.
0: I had Jodeci.
1: Uh-huh.
0: I had Hakeem from Empire.
1: Yeah.
0: I had Whitney Houston.
1: Yeah.
0: Then I had Mary J. Blige show.
1: Okay.
0: And I had mostly Ice Cube.
1: Yeah.
0: When he came to the rave.
1: Yeah.
0: I had Trey Songz show because Trey Songz called me up.
1: Yeah.
0: Manager, Trey Songz gave a phone to his manager and said, "Hey, I need flyers. John pass out my flyers."
1: Yeah.
0: He'd be out there busting his butt.
1: Yeah.
0: Breaking his back.
1: So how did you and Sir Wayne coexist?
0: Actually, we bumped heads at this one concert with Drew Hill, New Edition, and all of them at the Milwaukee Theater.
1: Yeah.
0: He thought that I was trying to steal that concert. He said, move back. I was going to try and steal that one. I said, "No, I'm about to get that one."
1: Yeah.
0: And that's when I said, "No, man." And he was trying to get me to help him pass out flyers. I said, "No, you got to at least pay me."
1: Yeah. So are y'all cool now? Y'all get cool after? No?
0: Hey, tell the truth, I was supposed to have been promoting that Mike Epps all of a sudden. I ain't seen him pass out no flyers at the Mike Epps or New Edition concert. None when they came here.
1: Mm.
0: I don't think he ain't been feeling too well because he ain't been doing his job. Like,
1: he calling you out, Sir Wayne? We got to talk about
0: it.
1: I am
0: calling him now. Whoever want that concept promoted, Mayor April to do it, give us a call right now. We are out there. We are out there. Call us up. We are free and we are ready.
1: Yes, indeed.
0: Wayne don't want none of us. It's a new street team hustlers out here. Believe me.
1: Let's go.
2: We do promo on the internet, too.
1: Yeah. Okay. So
0: yes.
1: Y'all do social media promotions as well.
2: Yes.
0: Yeah.
1: Okay. Before we end the interview, April, is there anything that you want to speak to?
2: Yes. I have a record out called AP The Barber. You can check it out on YouTube. It's called Love Is a Drug. mid

0: John will be in the streets working very hard to promote. And if you need any help, you can just hit us up on Facebook at April Espinosa Smith at Facebook.com. And you can also hit up Flyer John at Facebook.com.
1: Absolutely. Flyer John, is there anything you want to say?
2: Actually, we're going to be out there promoting her album. Like I said, her song is on fire.
1: Yeah, let's go. We got to get that in here.
2: Yeah. Like I said, that song's on fire. Y'all gotta pump that.
1: Yeah. Well, thank you both so much for joining us. Before you walk out of here, Flyer John, I just want you to know how much Milwaukee love you. I know personally from growing up, watching you do everything you have done, you are a part of Milwaukee history and Milwaukee culture, no matter who feel whatever, but we're here to recognize that. You've done a lot of work.
2: That's
1: in
2: all right. I'm here to stay.
1: That's right.
2: Like I said, tell you too. When in Chicago, let y'all know, Milwaukee finna take over Chicago. we finna go to Chicago and start promoting. We finna bring, because I already got Chicago fire.
1: Yeah, y'all heard it right from the horse's mouth. Thank you so much, April and Flyer John, for joining
0: us. You're welcome.
1: Do not touch that dial. We got to take a quick break, right? 101.7 The Truth.
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Confident Truth. It's your girl, Jazz Tyler. Happy Tuesday, Milwaukee. Welcome back. Listen, we had a special guest. Flyer John was in the building. For those that know, man, listen, if you know, you know. Again, we do this for the culture. We're going to acknowledge the people who are a part of Milwaukee history. And earlier we were talking about campaigns, you know, not just political campaigns, but whether you own a business, whether you're running for office, whatever it is, there has to be a campaign. And there's levels to promotions, right? There's levels to promotions. And if you grew up in the city of Milwaukee, there is no way that you did not know who Flyer John was, right? So I want to explain everybody that's over 30. I want to explain something to the younger listeners. Before Instagram, before event pages and group chats, we talking about flyers under the windshield wipers, right? Posters in the barbershops and salons, radio drops, DJs, clubs, hosts, record stores, word of mouth, all of the above. When we talking about campaigning, that's what Milwaukee culture was, right? Promotions. And to be honest with you, I feel like this is something that we have to get back to. Not to say that it's not happening anymore, but there was just a different feel in the city culture-wise during the time where everybody was doing guerrilla promotions. And Flyer John wife says something that's very, very crucial. She said, a lot of people think that flyers don't work anymore, that flyers and posters don't work. People don't pay attention to them. They threw them away, all of the above. Listen, it works. No matter what arena you are in, guerrilla promotions still works. I don't care if you don't hang on to the flyer initially. Somebody

is paying attention to the flyers, to the posters, to all of it. So the reason why I mention that is because a lot of people that own businesses or younger entrepreneurs, they are kind of in this mind frame that all of the marketing has to be done on social media. All of the campaigns have to be done on social media. That is not the case, right? Yes, you do need to have marketing on social media, but you also need to build that campaign from a Guerrilla Streets promotion point of view. And to me, that has always been the most effective, although social media is great and it helps do the work 10 times more. There's nothing like physically going to up to someone, you know, having that interaction that's non-transactional, providing them with the information, and then and then just creating that experience. So this prompted me to think about some things. Last Friday, we had the Friday kickback. We had some good conversations and memories where we were talking about what our childhood was like, you know, growing up in the city of Milwaukee, what that felt like, what it looked like, all of the above. And it had me thinking about the history overall. And since we're talking about promotions, we're also going to talk about the Milwaukee Marketing Hall of Fame, right? And again, if you're from the crib, you know exactly what I mean. Whether you was in high school walking out and you see Sir Wayne standing at the end of the school on a corner with some flyers, right? This back when they had H2O, the Amistad, you know what I mean? This is back when we had clubs for teens, the clubhouse, all of the above. Sir Wayne actually was the first person to throw my first public birthday party. He threw my 18th birthday party at the Masonic Temple on Titonia and North Avenue. And I was ecstatic. I seen him. He pulled up to the school. I said, "Hey, Flyer John, my birthday coming up. Say you want to do a party? Yeah, I want to do a party for my birthday, man. I got you, Jazz. I'm going to throw the party for you, get the venue, and I'm going to hand out the flyers and do promotions for you." And we had a ball. We had a ball, right? Then you got, obviously, Flyer John. Flyer John is a walking billboard, marketing genius. Like, he going, again, you can see him downtown, see him all the way in Brown Deer an hour later. How he got there that fast, I don't know. But that's why they call him Flyer John. KB the Playmaker, right? KB has been around for a long time. And when we're talking about marketing, especially when it comes to these artists, he know exactly what to do. He has been doing it for quite a long time. He does more than marketing. He does branding as well. But I think he has taken the marketing piece and the promotions piece to next level, like a completely different level than we've ever seen. And again, he comes from that era as well. But shout out to KB, man. Dracula, if you've ever been to the Mother's Day Comedy Laugh-a-thon and all of that stuff, Dracula has been around in promotions for decades, right? And of course, the late, great Young Tweezy. Now, we know Flyer John get it in. We know, you know, KB and Sir Wayne, but we got to give Tweezy his props, man. Tweezy probably was hands down he was the number one hustler in Milwaukee. When it came to promotions, when it comes to all of the above, he got it in, man. He got it in. And I'm not saying you got to choose, right? Because I don't think it's fair to choose. I'm just telling you that my Milwaukee Marketing Hall of Fame includes Sir Wayne, Nice and Dragon, Flyer John, KB the Playmaker, Dracula, and Young Tweezy. And when you hear these names, if you are a part of the culture in any aspect, from entertainment to concerts to elected officials, campaigns, to the music, everything, they have played a huge part in assisting with providing this information. They are a part of Milwaukee history, right? There was a time where you didn't know what was happening unless you got the information from them. Other than the radio, we talking pre-social media, guys. We're not talking Facebook, Twitter, none of that. We're talking pre-social media. The only way you knew something was going down was by word of mouth and by the marketing. Other than that, it didn't matter. It had to come from a credible source. Again, if Flyer John or if Sir Wayne is holding something and they're passing it out, 9 times out of 10, I'm not going to question it. I'm just going to follow suit because I know it's coming from a valid source. If Sir Wayne pull up and say, "Hey, check this out, vote for this person."

0: I'm handing out flyers to support so-and-so. More than likely, I'm going to vote for them because it came from him. So again, that all of that stuff matters, man. All of that stuff matters when we're talking about campaigning and promotions. And again, we do this for the culture, man. We do it for the culture. We want to make sure that we are highlighting those who have paved the way for us when it comes to the Milwaukee culture, especially in the entertainment industry. You know, people can say what they want. They can feel like it's not important. But for the people who spent their lives pursuing their dreams, these people matter to us, right? People who have spent their lives, whether they was doing music, whether they was promoting events, these people are a part of that history, right? Can't do it alone. You cannot do it alone. You have to have a team. You have to have people in the community that support whatever it is that you got going on. And these guys do it. That's what they're known for. That's what they've been doing. And again, I think that street promo is highly important still to this day. Some people don't, you know, listen to the radio. Some people don't watch TV. Some people aren't on social media. So again, to whether it's an elected official or whether it's a young entrepreneur, do not underestimate guerrilla promotion. It works. It's a part of this culture here. And not only that, it teaches you social skills, man. That's the problem. A lot of y'all don't know how to talk to people. And I'm talking to the younger generation. You don't know how to have conversations with people because everything you do is dictated off of an algorithm. You're always online. How about, do you know how to walk up to somebody and convince them why they should take part in whatever it is that you're selling? Right? You need to build up your social skills. So if you have a business, if you, you know, have a project music-wise that you're dropping, man, get out there and get them flyers and get in people's faces. Talk to the people. That's how you get your feedback. That's how you become better at whatever it is that you're trying to do. That's how you obtain customers. People want to see you. They don't want to just sit on social media and see flyers all day. They want to see you in person. Let me see if you really about what you be talking about. You want my vote? Let me see you in person, right? Or whoever the representative is that's handing out the flyers. If you're an artist and you have music that's on the way, yeah, you need to link with somebody that's out here doing guerrilla street promotions so that everywhere somebody goes, they see your product, period. Everywhere somebody goes, they see your product. If you have an album or a single out and I don't see no flyers nowhere, I'm convinced that you really don't want to make it. You're not putting it in a people's face. You can't just promote on social media. You better hit up these gas stations, these barbershops, beauty salons, daycare. I don't care what it is. Hit it up. Hit it up. Get the information out to the people in their face. That's how you sell it. That's how you make people believe that you believe in whatever it is that you're selling. I want to see it. I want to see the flyers. I want to see the posters. I want to see all of the above. We are talking about campaigning. We had an amazing interview this past hour with Flyer John. When we come back, let's continue this conversation. 833-212-1017. I want to hear from you. What did Milwaukee crowds demand from promoters that crowds in other cities didn't? What was the culture like back in the day with guerrilla street marketing? It's your girl Jazz Tyler, 101.7 The Truth.
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0: broadcasting live for those who have not had the opportunity to meet myself, Meech, Ray, you know, Homer, Bailey, all of the above, please make sure that you come out. We will be there. You guys will have the opportunity to tap in officially with us in person. But most importantly, you're able to gain resources, right? You're able to get the resources. We want to see you there at the Truth Family Fest. So today we had special guest Flyer John. Flyer John was in the building, man. We were talking about marketing and promotions in the Milwaukee culture. I've listed my Hall of Fame when it comes to marketing. And there's one person that's also on that list as well, right? Y'all know him. I think y'all know him. Meech.
1: I am not on no list.
0: Cut it out. What up, Meech?
1: I create the list.
0: Listen.
1: I'm not finna be here talking to you.
0: Why not?
1: I could get some insight, but I'm not finna be here talking to you.
0: Why not, Meech?
1: Because.
0: It's a family reunion. Y'all, so we're talking about Milwaukee Hall of Fame. Meech, you are prominent when it comes to marketing, branding, PR, all of that stuff. Have been. Not just entertainment, but politics, everything. Campaigns, like, a lot of people don't know you really put in the work. What do you love most about marketing and branding?
1: That it works.
0: Come on now.
1: It works.
0: Come on now, Professor Meech.
1: It just works. You know, just the subconscious of knowing that you could pretty much dictate somebody for liking it. You know what I mean? Liking your stuff or paying attention to it.
0: Yep.
1: That you're trying to get the word, whatever you're trying to get the word out on, messaging, imaging.
0: Yeah.
1: You know, songs, you know, whatever. Everything I get marketed, especially if you're trying to get people to buy it.
0: How important is that when you have projects and concerts? How important is street marketing?
1: Street marketing is... Nowadays, it's just, it's always been important to me because that's, we, you know, that's the era we come up in.
0: Yeah.
1: But now it's more prevalent because of that. I think online is just so saturated.
0: Yes.
1: To where people is looking for other ways to market stuff. So, you know, and they did it, you know, it's been a little bit trying to combine the street with the digital, yeah. Having real people, yep. Influence real, you know, influence real stuff online, but it's still that tangible thing of giving somebody something, or if you're receiving something from somebody in a campaign or project.
0: Yeah.
1: You know, people still go to the tables to get free stuff.
0: Yep.
1: At the end of the day.
0: Do.
1: So everybody looking for marketing materials, people looking for merch. You know, if you go to all the resources, like today I went to vote, go vote today.
0: Yes, indeed.
1: I got my
0: You got your sticker?
1: My Sherman
0: Come
1: Park votes.
0: Now.
1: I got a button.
0: Yeah.
1: You know what I mean? So, you know.
0: I ain't got no sticker. I got a button.
1: See, and all that's marketing. So,
0: yes.
1: You know, after I voted, it's a table to all the resources.
0: Yeah.
1: When got me some marketing materials from over there. You know what I mean? So, everybody pretty, you know, it's almost standard for you to have something like that at events.
0: Yep.
1: Or even attached to a project or something like that. So, I think it's very important.
0: How important was it? So we both come from the same era. So you know what I mean? That feeling when you get, when you walk outside of school and you see Sir Wayne with the flyers,
1: yeah.
0: Or you see Flyer John. How important is that part of Milwaukee history to the culture of marketing today?
1: It's very important. I mean, I think that's where it's lost at. You know, a lot of the messaging, even with like stuff that we try to do with the youth. I mean, we try to encourage the organizations to get out there, you know, school let out, you know what I mean? Everything, you know, goes through the school, should be going through the schools, you know, charter, private, or whatever school of choice that you got, but it should be going to, it's where it starts at.
0: Absolutely.
1: It starts with the youth, I mean, because otherwise you promote at the club or where grown folks be, you know, you trying to catch people outside their job, stuff like that, but other than that, it should start at the schools because that's how word of mouth spread.
0: Yeah.
1: I mean, and that's pretty much the biggest part of marketing is word of mouth.
0: Yeah.
1: You know what I mean? Making everybody feel left out.
0: Yeah.
1: You know what I mean?
0: Come on, reverse psychology. Yeah, make them feel left out.
1: You know, if you hear something more than three times, you're going to feel left out.
0: Absolutely.
1: So, you know, just try to put that in the air, you know?
0: Speaking of campaigns, man, you goaded it when it comes to the campaigns. How important is the street promo? So, we talked about levels of promotion.

0: promotions. Yeah. Right? You got social media promotions. You got guerrilla promotions, all of that. How important is the streets promotions when it comes to campaigns, specifically for elected officials?
1: I'm canvassing?
0: Yeah.
1: Canvassing, having stuff go through the mail, all that's important.
0: Yeah.
1: I mean, I know we talked. Yeah. About like who reached the hood.
0: Yeah.
1: You know what I mean? And it probably ain't your favorite candidate, but yeah. It just goes in to show you like it still works. You know, it's canvassing, knocking on doors, all that street promotions, you know, being in people's face, shaking hands, kissing babies.
0: Yep.
1: You know what I mean? So that's what it's about when you're doing a campaign. And like I told you, for my vote, you got a campaign.
0: Absolutely.
1: You got to get to that level where it's not just, like you said, it's not just online promotions. I don't need to see a candidate just posting online saying, hey, vote for me. We got this going. You showing me what you doing online, and I'm not part of it.
0: Yep.
1: You know what I mean? And that's the other thing, part of marketing, having people part of it, inclusion, the people, the community.
0: Yes.
1: That's the biggest word that, you know, you mentioned KB. So the biggest word we kind of, our marketing strategy is inclusion. Include everybody as much as possible. Give them a role.
0: Yeah.
1: You know, let people know what we got going on. Whether they, you know, not the focal point of the campaign or the project, but just including them, you know, having people show what they do best.
0: Yeah.
1: That's really what our thing is, try to put people in the best position to be them.
0: Yep. And to your point, like, you're right, because I remember a lot of people, there's elders, you would ask them, you know, if you run for office and they didn't vote for you, say, why didn't you vote for me? Because I never got anything in the mail.
1: I didn't even know half the people on the, on the candidate.
0: Yes.
1: I don't even know they on the ballot, you know. I mean, and that just goes to show, like, you know, everybody, just for a campaign, of course, the candidate is focused on them and their campaign. So the campaign will be focused on them.
0: Yep.
1: But at the same time, like, just, you know, messaging, simple messaging, if you're an organization or something like that, part of election season, and you know, helping out with trying to get certain messaging out here. I mean, like, letting people know who's on the ballot. Like, not just saying the candidates.
0: Yeah.
1: But just, like, showing us what a ballot look like.
0: Yeah.
1: Like, it's certain information to kind of help everybody out. You know, I filled out 2 ballots today. I was, you know, I did it wrong.
0: Yeah.
1: You know what I'm saying? It's different.
0: Voters with the
1: primary.
0: Education.
1: Yeah, it's different with the primary versus the presidential election or just any general election.
0: Yeah.
1: So that was something I learned. It's my first time voting in the primary myself.
0: Yeah.
1: So, and that's just because, like we said, like, just I'm part of the campaigns that's going around of some of the messages to where I know what's going on now. Yeah. But usually it don't even reach that far. You know what I mean? To where you even know it's a primary going on. Yep. You'll wait 2 days later. They show you the votes, like, on the news or something. Or you just end up with an elected official that you didn't even know.
0: Come on out. And the crazy thing about it, too, is, like, we know that candidates can't reach everybody, but this is Milwaukee, right? This is the biggest city in the state. So if I don't see any type of interaction as far as, like, what you mentioned, like the mailers or people, you know, doing door knocking in my neighborhood, then I'm going to, in my mind, I'm going to feel like you deliberately did not cater to the city of Milwaukee.
1: But that's how you know that it's a campaign. I wouldn't know if you can campaigning if I don't get the mail.
0: Yeah.
1: If I don't see canvassers on my door in my neighborhood, I wouldn't know that it's at that level. Like, I need to vote for you. I wouldn't notice that your campaign is at that level. Otherwise, I don't think you need. I mean, you probably do need the campaign dollars for something like that, but that should be one of the first couple of things you do under a campaign. You know, for an election, is get them canvassers, send that mail out. That should be the first thing. I mean, that's just coming from simple marketing. Like, you know, do the necessary. Like for you just have Flyer John in here.
0: Yep.
1: The first thing you do when you want somebody to know is get the flyer done.
0: Come on now. Get the flyer done. Hit up Flyer John.
1: I don't see how y'all out here, you know, going from city to city, state to state, commercial, channel, you know.
0: Yeah.
1: And y'all ain't got no flyers.
0: Yeah.
1: I can't get no button.
0: No merch.
1: I can't get no sticker.
0: Yeah. Come on now.
1: Ain't nothing for the kids to have. Ain't no stickers, ain't no face paint, ain't nothing going on.
0: Yep.
1: But, you know, I know they don't vote, but it's like, who is we targeting to vote these days? I mean, I know when Obama was running, it was more so, you know, we was of that age where it was for us.
0: Yeah.
1: We knew it was for us to come out and do our thing.
0: Absolutely.
1: Now it's like, who we really

0: targeting as you know, voters. You know what I mean? Is it the youth? Is it the older people? Is it the people that's, you know, I don't think nobody's scared to vote no more. You know what I mean? That was a thing, you know.
1: Yeah.
0: You're scared to vote. Woo-woo.
1: It's just being undecided or not educated enough on.
0: I think it's being not educated enough because it ain't even that we can't educate ourselves. It's just more so where you get the information from.
1: Absolutely. We about to go to break. When we come back, let's talk about how do we rally behind our candidates, the black dollar when it comes to campaigning. It's your girl Jazz Tyler, 101.7 The Truth.
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0: If you are just joining us, this is Hour 2 with the Lunch Break Crew. Ray Nitty, Maybe Shannon, DJ Brother Z holding us down with the production and sound. It is voting day, y'all. It is voting day. Yes, it is election day in Wisconsin. Today, we will be electing the nominee and most likely the governor of Wisconsin. Make sure y'all vote today, man. We asked a question earlier. What number voter were you today if you voted already? I was number 45. And, you know, people are worried about voter turnout. And y'all already know where I'm at with the whole field, so we ain't going to get into all of that. But I do think it's important that you pick somebody up and take them to go vote. Pick somebody up and take them to go vote. Vote for who you want to.
1: You got
0: to
1: lure them in the car with some Casamigos, man. Just lure them in and be like, we finna ride around and, you know, smoke one drink and just pull up to like, drop them off. I gotcha. No, I'm just playing. But, hey, do for real what Ray said. Do what you got to do. Pick somebody up. Take a friend group. Get out there and vote. Check on your elderly family members, the ones that can't wait to see you and they want to hang out with you. Pick them up. Take them to vote. Do something nice for them. Get them a little sandwich or something.
0: 100%. It's important that we exercise our vote, especially as the Black community. No, I am not saying that voting changes all for our community, but it is a tool. It is a weapon that we could use to put people in positions that will have our best interests in mind. And if they do not fight for on our behalf or deliver on things that we ask for as a community, or do not have a plan for our community, which is one of the worst places to raise Black families in the state of Wisconsin, then I would do some more research into people that actually has a plan, people that are actually doing work, people that actually has the resume. But vote, vote, vote. Take somebody with you because it is super, super, super important. And no, it is not the end all to be all, but it is something that we could use as a community to make sure elected officials are working on our behalf and not just selling dreams and getting people to follow dreams that are unattainable. So that's what I'll say about making sure we vote today. We have a caller, Shannon. Shouts out to Sharice. How you doing? Sharice from Milwaukee. You live with the Lunch Break with Ray Nitty and Maybe Shannon.
2: Hey, Ray Nitty and Maybe Shannon. I voted in District 2, and I was number 31, and my husband was number 32. And, yeah, I'm snatching my mom up and my two adult children who, if I don't snatch them up and put them in the car, they probably be like, oh, I forgot. Oh, yeah. I didn't know.
1: Mm-hmm.
2: Yeah. So, yeah. Yeah, so that's my three people.
0: Yeah. Absolutely.
2: Have a nice day.
1: Thank you.
0: Absolutely.
1: Thank you.
0: Thank you. Thank you. Yes, please take somebody with you to vote. Take somebody with you to vote. If you already voted already, call somebody. We all know somebody right now.
1: Mm-hmm.
0: We all know somebody right now that hasn't voted yet and probably just sitting around, not doing anything. Take them to go vote. And you can register to vote on the spot. Exactly. It's
1: And if you're in the group chat, send that in the group chat. That's what our group chat did. They said, listen, make sure y'all vote today. We even checking in. Look, voted David Crawley. I already voted. Just voted. Good morning, ladies. Do not forget to vote. Man, look out for each other. That's what you're supposed to do in the group chat. You're supposed to look out for each other and make sure you guys are just encouraging each other to do the right thing. And that's one way you can do that. So,
0: yep, absolutely. Absolutely, man. So a couple things we want to talk about for voting. Polls are open right now. They opened at 7 a.m. All right. So you got until 8 p.m. to vote all across Wisconsin. It's the same hours everywhere in every state. And remember, if you are in line by 8 p.m., you will get a chance to vote even if the line hasn't moved before closing time. If you are in line before 8 p.m., you will have the opportunity to vote. Do not get out of line. Do not leave. Do not be discouraged. I know polling places could have hiccups where sometimes they run out of ballots or sometimes they get things late or start late. So remember, if you are in line before 8 p.m., you will get a chance to vote. Also, Shannon, your employer you have the right to take time off from your job and go cast your vote.
1: Listen, while y'all on that lunch break,
0: all right,
1: start plotting. When you come back, be like, you know what? I ain't go to vote yet. Even if you did, take a second lunch break, say you ain't go to vote yet. I ain't saying do that, but you know, you can.
0: I'm saying
1: you ain't
0: do
1: vote
0: it.
1: Yet. You need to go and vote. Hello?
0: Look,
1: you on the second half of your lunch break. You really gonna get a second lunch break today. Go vote. Bring a snack to the line.
0: This hour two with the lunch break crew.
1: This is wonderful.
0: Tell them you need an extended break. So you can go do what you're supposed to do.
1: Vote.
0: So
1: bring
0: yes.
1: Bring your headphones, tap in with us on YouTube. You're gonna listen to us, have a snack, and you're gonna vote. You're doing so many great things with your day. And you get a little time off work. I know y'all sick of sitting in them people's face.
0: Man.
1: Go head on. Go and vote.
0: Straight up. If you have an 18-year-old, take them to vote. If they 18 and up, take them to vote.
1: Mm-hmm.
0: We got 18-year-olds that's just running around the city. Take them to vote. Get them involved with the process. 833.

0: our nerves. Get out there and vote. I don't care who you vote for. Go vote. Did
1: Man,
0: you
1: I'm
0: vote today? I'm like, God, let me just go do it.
1: Straight up. Straight up. And then
0: nag them.
1: Man, I'm telling you.
0: Else.
1: I'm telling you, go cast your vote. Go cast your vote. I was excited casting my vote for bro today. I was excited.
0: Oh, that's right.
1: I was excited. It felt right. It felt good.
0: It felt right.
1: It felt good, man. Your employer has to give you the time to go cast your vote, all right? It's law. It's law. Wisconsin also allows same-day registration at the polls. So you have to bring proof of residence if you are not already registered. You could register to vote today, all right? You can register to vote today. Young Money said Ward 178. He was 122. That's what's up. What time did you vote? I voted at like 10 o'clock, and I was number 45. 122. I like to see that.
0: Dorian Higgins said he voted early. That's what's up, Dorian.
1: That's what's up. That's what's up.
0: Get to it.
1: Mount Olive. That's Dorian, I think it is. That's Mount Olive Missionary Baptist Church. That's where I went when I was younger.
0: You know what church you go to and everything?
1: Well, we went to church together. If that's the same Dorian.
0: I know that's right, Dorian. Praise the Lord and vote early. That's a good man, Savannah.
1: I didn't just make bow. I went to church, too.
0: made bow. With all that. Y'all was doing all types of stuff at the Missionary Baptist Church.
1: Dorian said, not Dorian, Young Money said he voted at 11:30 a.m. That's what's up. That's what's up. Okay. So, yes, Wisconsin, you can register to vote today. If you got an 18-year-old that hasn't registered to vote, take them to go vote today. Have them register and have them cast their vote. People
0: Bring
1: are
0: Bring your ID.
1: There you go. Bring your IDs. Actually, yeah, Shannon, you got what they need.
0: Bring a piece of mail?
1: I think you need
0: I
1: a proof of
0: but
1: residence.
0: I just remember.
1: Proof
0: just bring
1: of residence,
0: a piece of
1: yep.
0: mail and an ID.
1: Yep, you need a valid photo ID
0: y'all got
1: to vote.
0: With your name on there.
1: I think you could bring a passport. If you got a passport, you could bring your passport as well. That serves as something you could use to register. In order to vote, you need a valid photo ID to vote. If you're unsure where to go, go to myvotewi.gov. For your polling places, if you put your address in there, they will show you what your polling locations is. And remember, anyone who already voted absentee for a candidate who has since dropped out, like Mandela Barnes, there are no do-overs, unfortunately.
2: Bruh.
1: Like, I think those people should feel a certain way. Once an absentee ballot is returned, it counts as cast, period. So all seven original Democratic candidates remain on the ballot today, even the ones who dropped out. So double check who's still actively running before you fill in the bubble. We could help you with that.
0: I know David Crowley
1: David
0: is still
1: Crowley
0: active.
1: David Crowley is at the top of the list. He's the first name on the list. Then you have Joel Brennan, who's still on the list. Kelda Royce, who's still on the list. Francesca Hong, who's still on the list. So I think those are the names that are still on the list. So what else we got, Shannon? I know we got like a minute before we go on break. Shall we take this caller? Let's take this caller. We got Muhammad from Milwaukee. Muhammad, how you doing, man? I heard you got some things you want to talk about dating outside your race.
3: Yes, sir. How you guys doing? I just want to say I am married to a black woman, but just that stuff that lady from the 206 said, that just proves why some brothers do date outside their race. All she named was her accomplishments at a job. Nothing to do with mating, getting along. That come off as man-type energy. Men really don't care about, a real man really don't care about what job his woman's doing because the man's supposed to hold it down. Her job is extra. So all she did was got on here and made it look worse, sounded masculine, talking about she got a PhD and everybody got PhDs. That has nothing to do with relationships. That's all I wanted to say.
1: Well, you know, Brother Muhammad, we thank you for calling in, but I you know, what you're not going to do is get our cousins riled up. We done worked a lot to keep it calm in this chat, Brother Muhammad.

0: And I can't let you riling people up like that because, and I want you, I think you took some things out of context, Brother Muhammad. The conversation stemmed from somebody saying that it's a difference between women in 53206 and 53201, as if 53206 didn't produce quality women. And the caller called in and stated the very opposite. And I think that is very important to highlight because people think as if you're from a certain area code, you can't be educated, you can't be professional, you can't have business acumen, you can't be loving, you can't be. And I don't think she was on here expressing any masculine energy, in my opinion. I think she was pushing against a false narrative that 53206 doesn't produce quality product. And what she highlighted is her and her family, everybody in her family is educated and have degrees. And you even heard what I was presuming to be an elder in the background state. Everybody on our block got degrees. So I think it's very important to highlight that when we talk about, you know, education and something like that in one of the poorest zip codes. And that says a lot that one of the poorest zip codes has, sounds like, got some of the most degrees coming out of it. But don't go anywhere, y'all. This is the Lunch Break with Ray Nitti. And maybe Shannon will be right back after these messages.
1: That boy is good.
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0: If you just joining us, this is the Lunch Break with Ray Nitty, Maybe Shannon, and DJ Brother Z holding us down with the production and sound. Shannon, you all right? You ain't blow no gasket over there, did you?
1: I ain't blown no gasket. I had to let you hold it down because I would have been called masculine if I ain't let you speak.
0: Yes,
1: I let you, I trust you. Look, I got trust in you. So I was like, you know what? Ray going to do this articulately, and I'm going to let him do his thing. You know what I'm saying? When you got trust in a leader, you let them lead, right?
0: Hey, man. You the leader. You the boss. You the boss, Miss Shannon.
1: I'm in charge.
0: You in charge. You in charge.
2: You in charge. I want to hear you say that. Say it.
0: Man. I got something that...
1: You got something on the menu over there.
0: Yeah, just real quick. I know you got some ingredients.
1: You messing with that binder. I was like, what's on that menu?
0: Man, you know what they got? 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AB Corps and Ascension. They got to rewrite how this set up in the book, bro. They got to.
1: They got to redo their menu.
0: Yeah.
1: Okay, yeah. So.
0: But just the last one. But Shannon, I know you, what you got in the pot over there? Because I know you got something on high heat. But yeah, what's
1: so
0: your
1: what
0: thoughts
1: I
0: on
1: do
0: the caller
1: start
0: said?
1: With the comments because yep. the comments seem to actually be going crazy right now, and I do want to start and acknowledge our comments. So Anita Nicole said, "Nobody clown 53206 respectfully." Guru said, "Yeah, I didn't agree with Muhammad on this one. You know, Guru be agreeing with some stuff." I also got something to say to Guru. Guru said, "Hush, Shannon, this is local grown folks business. Did you even vote?" What I would like to say to that is, I have 73,000 followers on Instagram, boo, and most of them are from Wisconsin. So me expressing my support and me telling people to go out and vote, that does a lot more than your one vote. Let's continue on.
3: You feel me knocking?
1: Y'all ain't got.
3: Well, let me in.
1: Hello. Okay. I didn't agree, but he was right. I didn't agree with Muhammad. Anita said perhaps other platforms were saying different things because I don't believe the chat went there. Guru says she felt insulted and backed up for a good reason. Why? No masculine energy was detected. Wisco J said, I see where Muhammad was going, but I agree with Way. He took it out of context. However, I also believe most men don't care about women's degrees if we're having a different conversation. Anita said, true. Babar said, I'll say both is right. Also, she didn't sound masculine to me. Back to what we were talking about. I just wanted to catch y'all up on what was going on in the chat. So, as far as the 53206 area code, right? I feel like not just the 53206 area code, but like being from Milwaukee and going other places, when they tell me like, oh, you're from Wisconsin, but you're from Milwaukee. I'm like, oh, okay, so this is where we're going, because you know exactly what people mean when they kind of zone in on where you're from. They're trying to basically make you feel like you are not that. So it was very...

0: it was very I think it was a good thing that she called, and I think it was a good thing that she popped her stuff. I love hearing when other people are educated, when other people are doing things that people don't assume people from that space is doing. If you feel some type of way because somebody is flexing their degrees, their education, what they've done in life, maybe you need to look within yourself. And even when we had the conversation a few days ago about sugar mamas, we literally talked about how a lot of these men, they will be, not to say less than, but they won't be the bread winner in a relationship. They not the one with the degree. They ain't the, they not him. You're not Himothy, but you're dating a woman that is that, that's that girl. And you need to get bet on the right horse. Get behind that and make sure y'all going where y'all gotta go. Do what you gotta do to keep this thing going, right? But instead, y'all rather, don't nobody care about your degree. You're still not the man of the house. Nobody said that. She did not sound masculine. She was just saying what she's done and from where she's from. And that's okay. Like for you to hear somebody say the accomplishments they have done and you automatically think it's masculine is insane to me. And it says a lot about yourself, not about her. What else was I gonna say? I think I pretty much got that off my chest.
1: I don't know if you just wanted
0: How we
1: to
0: doing over there
1: catch
0: in the
1: anything
0: chat?
1: else in the chat. It's some more stuff in the chat. I don't know if you wanted to address. I'm just turning
0: Yeah,
1: my mic off
0: somebody
1: when
0: else
1: you
0: said
1: do it.
0: she didn't. Who? Who being messy?
1: It's in there. It's in there if you just want to take it. I don't know if you just want to take a look and respond. Since you're cooking. You want me to
0: Wait,
1: read it?
0: what?
1: You want me to read it?
0: You can read whatever you see. I don't know if I see the same
1: It
0: thing.
1: is, it's your cousin Guru. And
0: Oh,
1: you got your
0: goodness.
1: spatula?
0: Oh, I see it. They not following me for intelligence. So it's funny because they follow me for many reasons. Not only am I beautiful, I'm funny, and I also do a lot of work in my community. You'd be surprised how many people look to me for guidance on different things. You might not be following me for my intelligence, but not only am I cute and got a banging body, but I am intelligent. And that's okay to be all three things. You don't have to be one thing in life.
2: Period.
0: Like you can be from the 53206 area code and have degrees. It's concerning when people think, oh, if you're pretty, you can't be this. If you're smart, you can't be that. You can be all the things. What you got going on over there? How many people do you influence? Let's keep this going. Up in this chat ain't influencing. You know what? Stay locked in. I love y'all. I love y'all.

0: Shannon got hurt.
1: Pop it.
0: Chef Shannon. Chef maybe Shannon. Cooking.
1: I be dealing with people like all day. And it's just very interesting to listen to people with
2: these perspectives. They said, bro, just like unleashed that, like the Leo.
1: And that's okay. I don't care what reason you follow me, but you follow me and I influence you in one way or the other.
0: Man.
1: Yeah. Proven.
0: I ain't gonna lie. Sometimes, fellas, like, y'all disappoint me when we just say things. And I know sometimes we live in a world where people say things just for the troll and a response. But, you know, sometimes it just be disrespectful. Respectfully. To even say something like that, as if, like, y'all don't hear the things that we already deal with, as whether that's being an entertainer or an influencer. And we sit here on a daily basis talking about things with so much substance and, you know, and respectfully, it be men that disappoint the most, bro, because we such Neanderthals. It's crazy. It's like, to say that comment, and it is like, I'm even looking at Wisco J. And maybe just saying this to be funny, but say, I follow you for that body. Not gonna lie, Shannon, respectfully though. And I'm like, yo. Like, I want us to start thinking about some of the things we put out there when we say it. But we gotta, sometimes is, you know, we just, I don't even know, man. Shannon, I'm gonna get out your kitchen. Keep filleting, Shannon.
1: You stay in the kitchen.
0: I, you know,
1: but, and it's funny because a lot of times,

0: sometimes when men speak, men tend to listen even more. Like, I've had people in my comments say like random disrespectful things that are unwarranted, and a guy be like, "Hey, chill." Oh, my bad, bro. My bad, big bro. It was a video online. This woman was like literally just recording a TikTok video, and this dude walked by and slapped her butt, and then the dude found him and got on him, and he like, "Oh, bro, I'm sorry. I didn't know you knew her." Why does a man have to know a woman for you to be respectful? And then aside from what I'm saying and about my following and about my influence, that woman called and said all the great things she's doing in her community, and all of a sudden she's masculine for doing great things in her community. Stop playing. We're going to go off the break, man. We're going to be right back at 101.7 The Truth. 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

If you are just joining us, this is Hour 2 with the Lunch Break Crew. Ray Nitty, Maybe Shannon, DJ Brother Z holding us down with the production and sound. It is voting day, y'all. It is voting day. Yes, it is election day in Wisconsin. Today, we will be electing the nominee and most likely the governor of Wisconsin. Make sure y'all vote today, man. We asked a question earlier. What number voter were you today if you voted already? I was number 45. And, you know, people.

0: are worried about voter turnout, and y'all already know where I'm at with the whole field, so we ain't gonna get into all of that. But I do think it's important that you pick somebody up and take them to go vote. Pick somebody up and take them to go vote. Vote for who you want to.
1: You gotta lure them in the car with some Casamigos, man. Just lure them in, be like, we finna ride around and, you know, smoke one drink and just pull up to the fight. Drop them off. I gotcha. No, I'm just playing. But, hey, do for real what Ray said. Do what you gotta do. Pick somebody up. Take a friend group. Get out there and vote. Check on your elderly family members, the ones that can't wait to see you and they want to hang out with you. Pick them up. Take them to vote. Do something nice for them. Get them a little sandwich or something.
0: 100%. It's important that we exercise our vote, especially as the Black community. No, I am not saying that voting changes all for our community, but it is a tool, it is a weapon that we could use to put people in positions that will have our best interests in mind. And if they do not fight for on our behalf or deliver on things that we ask for as a community, or do not have a plan for our community, which is one of the worst places to raise Black families in the state of Wisconsin, then I would do some more research into people that actually has a plan, people that are actually doing work, people that actually has the resume. But vote, vote, vote. Take somebody with you because it is super, super, super important. And no, it is not the end all to be all, but it is something that we could use as a community to make sure elected officials are working on our behalf and not just selling dreams and getting people to follow dreams that are unattainable. So that's what I'll say about making sure we vote today. We have a caller, Shannon. Shouts out to Sharice. How you doing? Sharice from Milwaukee. You live with the Lunch Break with Ray, Nitty, and maybe Shannon.
2: Hey, Ray Nitty and maybe Shannon. I voted in District 2, and I was number 31, and my husband was number 32. And, yeah, I'm snatching my mom up and my two adult children who, if I don't snatch them up and put them in the car, they probably be like, oh, I forgot. Oh, yeah. I didn't know.
1: Mm-hmm.
2: Yeah, so that's my three people.
0: Yeah, absolutely.
1: Have a nice day. Thank you.
0: Absolutely. Thank you. Yes, please take somebody with you to vote. Take somebody with you to vote. If you already voted already, call somebody. We all know somebody right now.
1: Mm-hmm.
0: We all know somebody right now that hasn't voted yet and probably just sitting around not doing anything. Take them to go vote. And you can register to vote on the spot. Exactly.
1: And if you're in the group chat, send that in the group chat. That's what our group chat did. They said, listen, make sure y'all vote today. We even checking in. Look, voted David Crawley. I already voted. Just voted. Good morning, ladies. Do not forget to vote. Man, look out for each other. That's what you're supposed to do in the group chat. You're supposed to look out for each other and make sure you guys are just encouraging each other to do the right thing. And that's one way you can do that. So,
0: yep, absolutely. Absolutely, man. So a couple things we want to talk about for voting. Polls are open right now. They open at 7 a.m. All right. So you got until 8 p.m. to vote all across Wisconsin. It's the same hours everywhere in every state. And remember, if you are in line by 8 p.m., you will get a chance to vote even if the line hasn't moved before closing time. If you are in line before 8 p.m., you will have the opportunity to vote. Do not get out of line. Do not leave. Do not be discouraged. I know polling places could have hiccups where sometimes they run out of ballots or sometimes they get things late or start late. So remember, if you are in line before 8 p.m., you will get a chance to vote. Also, Shannon, your employer you have the right to take time off from your job and go cast your vote.
1: Listen, while y'all on that lunch break,
0: all right,
1: start plotting. When you come back, be like, you know what? I ain't go to vote yet. even if you did.

0: Yeah, take a second lunch break. Say you ain't go to vote yet. I ain't saying do that, but you know you can.
1: I'm saying
0: you ain't
1: do
0: vote
1: it.
0: Yet. You need to go and vote. Hello.
1: I'm
0: Look,
1: saying
0: you on
1: do
0: the
1: it.
0: Second half of your lunch break. You really gonna get a second lunch break today? Go vote. Bring a snack to the line.
1: This hour two with the lunch
0: you
1: break
0: know what I'm
1: crew.
0: Saying? This is wonderful.
1: Tell them you need an extended
0: break.
1: So you could go do what you're supposed
0: you
1: to do.
0: Vote.
1: So,
0: bring
1: yes.
0: Bring your headphones, tap in with us on YouTube. You're going to listen to us, have a snack, and you're going to vote. You're doing so many great things with your day. And you get a little time off work. I know y'all sick of sitting in them people's face.
1: Man.
0: Go ahead on. Go and vote.
1: Straight up. If you have an 18-year-old, take them to vote. If they 18 and up, take them to vote. We got 18-year-olds that's just running around the city. Take them to vote. Get
0: Man.
1: Them involved with the process. 833.
0: My dad used to get on our nerves. Get out there and vote. I don't care who you vote for. Go vote.
1: Man,
0: did you vote today? I'm like, God, let me just go do it.
1: Straight up. Straight up. And then
0: nag them.
1: Man,
0: y'all
1: I'm telling
0: everything
1: you.
0: Else.
1: I'm telling you. Go cast your vote. Go cast your vote. I was excited casting my vote for bro today. I was excited.
0: Oh, that's right.
1: I was excited. It felt right. It felt good.
0: It felt right.
1: It felt good, man. Your employer has to give you the time to go cast your vote, all right? It's law. It's law. Wisconsin also allows same-day registration at the polls. So you have to bring proof of residence if you are not already registered. You could register to vote today, all right? You could register to vote today. Young Money said Ward 178, he was 122. That's what's up. What time did you vote? I voted at like 10 o'clock, and I was number 45. 122, I like to see that.
0: Dorian Higgins said he voted early. That's what's up, Dorian.
1: That's what's up. That's what's up.
0: Get to it.
1: Mount Olive, that's Dorian, I think it is. That's Mount Olive Missionary Baptist Church. That's where I went when I was younger.
0: You know what church you go to and everything?
1: Well, we went to church together, if that's the same Dorian.
0: I know that's right, about. Dorian. Praise See, the Lord and vote early. That's a good man, Savannah.
1: I didn't just make bow. I went to church, too.
0: made bow. With all that. Y'all was doing all types of stuff at the Missionary Baptist Church.
1: Dorian said, not Dorian, Young Money said he voted at 11:30 a.m. That's what's up. That's what's up.
0: Okay.
1: So, yes, Wisconsin, you could register to vote today. If you got an 18-year-old that hasn't registered to vote, take them to go vote today. Have them register and have them cast their vote. People
0: Bring
1: are all.
0: Bring your ID.
1: There you go. Bring your IDs. Actually, yeah, Shannon, you got what they need.
0: Bring a piece of mail.
1: I think you need
0: I
1: a
0: don't,
1: proof of
0: but
1: residence.
0: I just remember.
1: Proof
0: just
1: of
0: bring
1: residence.
0: A piece of
1: yep.
0: mail and an ID.
1: Yep. You need a yep. valid photo
0: y'all
1: ID
0: got
1: to vote.
0: With your name on
1: I think you could bring a passport. If you got a passport, you could bring your passport as well. That serves as something you could use to register. In order to vote, you need a valid photo ID to vote. If you're unsure where to go, go to myvote.wi.gov for your polling places. If you put your address in there, they will show you what your polling locations is. And remember, anyone who already voted absentee for a candidate who has since dropped out, like Mandela Barnes, there are no do-overs, unfortunately.
2: Bruh.
1: Like, and I think those people should feel a certain way. Once an absentee ballot is returned, it counts as cast, period. So all seven original Democratic candidates remain on the ballot today, even the ones who dropped out. So double check who's still actively running before you fill in the bubble. We could help you with that.
0: I know David Crowley
1: David
0: is still
1: Crowley
0: active.
1: Is at the top of the list. He's the first name on the list. Then you have Joel Brennan, who's still on the list. Kelda Royce, who's still on the list. Francesca Hong, who's still on the list. So I think those are the names that are still on the list. So what else we got, Shannon? I know we got like a minute before we go on break. Shall we take this caller? Let's take this caller. We got Muhammad from Milwaukee. Muhammad, how you doing, man? I heard you got some things you want to talk about dating outside your race.
3: Yes, sir. How you guys doing? I just want to say,

0: I do, and I am married to a black woman. But just that stuff that lady from the 206 said, that just proves why some brothers do date outside their race. All she named was her accomplishments at a job. Nothing to do with mating, getting along. That come off as man-type energy. Men really don't care about, a real man really don't care about what job his woman's doing, because the man's supposed to hold it down. Her job is extra. So all she did was got on here and made it look worse, sounded masculine, talking about she got a PhD and everybody got PhDs. That has nothing to do with relationships. That's all I wanted to say.
1: Well, you know, Brother Muhammad, we thank you for calling in, but I you know, what you're not going to do is get our cousins riled up. We done worked a lot to keep it calm in this chat, Brother Muhammad. And I can't let you riling people up like that because, and I want you, I think you took some things out of context, Brother Muhammad. The conversation stemmed from somebody saying that it's a difference between women in 53206 and 53201, as if 53206 didn't produce quality women. And the caller called in and stated the very opposite. And I think that is very important to highlight because people think as if you're from a certain area code, you can't be educated, you can't be professional, you can't have business acumen, you can't be loving, you can't be. And I don't think she was on here expressing any masculine energy, in my opinion. I think she was pushing against a false narrative that 53206 doesn't produce quality product. And what she highlighted is her and her family, everybody in her family is educated and have degrees. And you even heard what I was presuming to be an elder in the background state. Everybody on our block got degrees. So I think it's very important to highlight that when we talk about, you know, education and something like that in one of the poorest zip codes. And that says a lot that one of the poorest zip codes has, sounds like, got some of the most degrees coming out of it. But don't go anywhere, y'all. This is the Lunch Break with Ray Nitti. And maybe Shannon will be right back after these messages.
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9: Hey!
10: Hey, we're so excited for tonight. Before we come over,

0: Welcome back. This is the lunch break with Ray Nitty, maybe Shannon. DJ Brother Z holding us down on the production and sit down. Hey.
1: Jasmine Jazz, what's money?
0: What'd you say? Oh, y'all is terrible. I'll read it out loud, Shannon.
1: She said one of the three Nitties may or may not be halfway bald. That's why I said it's just the progression photo of the Nitties. Like one Nitty no hair, one Nitty. So one Nitty got him. Like,
2: damn.
0: Ah. Y'all gotta chill.
1: What do they call it though?
0: It was like from from bald to real to really rooted. Started with nothing. Then we had a little bit.
1: Started from the bottom. Dude. Guru says, see Ray, unbutton that shirt a little to the belly button and get your followers up. Or get online and start yapping.
0: I gotta get in the gym first, Guru. Before I could do that. And see that don't work for dudes, man. You gotta have them.
1: Listen, let me be your
0: body.
1: Social media manager.
3: It do not work for us.
0: Man, what? You know what works? You know what get me the more likes and engagement? When I put up pictures of my wife and my dog and cat. That's what get. I talk about.
1: Hey, I know a performer out here. He not like a weird performer. Like, he actually is in an act in Vegas. And he even told me, like, for him to be as big as he is, when he posts his wife, he get all the engagement. But I think it's because women support women. And then your friends low-key like, who is that? And then they like, right. Oh, dang, that's dog wife. Never mind. So, engagement up. I'm just saying.
0: Man, like, I try to, you know, I wear silk shirts. You know, and I go down three buttons low. Let a little taco show. You know.
1: The silk shirts. What kind of silk shirt you got?
0: Who brought up my silk shirt? I did have a black silk shirt on one day with the I was on my real Rastaman vibes, you understand? But y'all get off my shirt, man. You know, these cameras is crispy in here, man. So I gotta look like some. I gotta look like some.
1: Club bar.
0: What they say?
1: My bad. I'm read the last comment. Bubar is pronounced the bub via the use of the where'd it go? Consonant and vowel sound as Bahamas. Babar?
0: Man.
1: I still can't say it.
0: If you don't type it out like the truth reads be typed out so we could pronounce this properly.
2: Damn.
0: The guru is a mess, dog. This dude is. I'm not even reading that, dog. And I have. Shut up, dog. I don't even know how to respond to that.
1: I do more yapping than photo snapping, okay? Let's just leave it there. I do more yapping than photo snapping.
0: Guru is an animal, dog. It's just a straight animal. But we love all our cousins, man, because y'all challenge us in every day. Y'all help us grow better. Y'all help us think deeper. Y'all help us search wider for topics and things of substance. So we do appreciate everything that you all bring to the table and bring to the show, man. So appreciate our family on the YouTube chat, man. What else we got, Shannon?
1: Man.
0: It's voting.
1: We just was supposed to talk about voting and like the power of our vote and why, like, but we talked about the power of our vote.
0: We did.
1: The entertainer and the influencer / model / yapper. So we talked about the power of our vote. And I think people kind of underestimate what the power of their vote is. Like we said, if you have a cousin or a family member that you know probably won't make it to the polls, give them a call and say, hey, let's go grab some food and go to the polls. Let's go ride around and stop at the polls. Like, honestly, I feel like in these elections, like, it's rare, sadly, it's rare that the lines are like out the door. You know what I'm saying? Like, that's just the it's real.

0: realistic. Like, you're not going to be in line for hours. And even if you were, don't go anywhere because you can still cast your vote. Make sure you exercise your right to be able to go vote, even if you have to work. Your employer has to honor that. You need to go and vote. We also, what was that website again, if they need to know their polling place?
1: It is myvote.gov, if I'm not mistaken. I'll pull it up real quick, real quick, real quick, real quick. It is, yeah, myvotewi.gov, myvotewi.gov. If you put your address in the website, it tells you exactly where your polling location is, and it gives you an example of what will be on your ballot as well. So, today is the day, man. Today is the day. By the end of the night, we will know who the nominee is. Y'all know who my pick is, David Crowley. For Wisconsin governor, he is the one that has been doing the work. He has the resume. He has the relationships. He has the experience. He is the only one established enough to get the job done. Build our Wisconsin. Bow. Vote David Crowley. Shannon, what you got for us, man? It's almost that time.
0: Man, listen, you guys, make sure you head over to our YouTube, 1017 The Truth, and check us out on there. We've got a lineup of great shows. We got Manon and Non coming up next, and then after that, we have Tap In with Jazzy. You don't want to miss this lineup. Make sure you tap in, what is it, follow, like, subscribe on YouTube. So you ring that bell, too, because that's how you be notified when we doing something out here.
1: Yeah.
0: Man, you don't want to miss it. Call us at 833-212-1017. That is the number to text or call at any time. 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And make sure you hit us up on Facebook. We are at the lunch break. 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And then make sure you follow Ray Nitty at Ray Nitty, R-A-Y-N-I-T-T-I. And I am Maybe Shannon. Follow me at Maybe Shannon, M-A-Y-B-E-S-H-A-N-N-O-N.
1: Man, shouts out to, what'd they say? He said, oh, he said, now you tell us who you vote for. Well, you know, I've been doing it for like the last month and I don't want to oversaturate, man. You know what I mean? If that makes sense. I want people to make their own decision, man. Like, I could get passionate, but I could have a bias as well. Although I do think my bias is rooted in a lot of facts and a lot of actual evidence that shows why I'm supporting the person I'm supporting. But yeah, I deliberately didn't say it throughout this whole show because I want people to know what's most important today is just simply exercising your right, your freedom to vote, right? Despite who I'm supporting, despite who anybody else is supporting, you have to go in there and make your own choice at the end of the day. So that's why I didn't, go too crazy with my David Crowley for governor today. But y'all know what it is, though. Build our Wisconsin, vote David Crowley, bow. And like we said, follow us, man. Follow us on these places. Follow us on these platforms. We bringing something different to radio, man. We bringing some energy. We bringing some fun. We bringing substance. We just want to bring some real good life back to Black Talk Radio, man. I know things have been a certain way for a certain time. But then, from the ashes rose Ray Nitty, Maybe Shannon, and DJ Brother Z. Shannon, take us home.
0: Now move your body, girl. Now go and vote, girl. Hey. Man, make sure y'all go vote. Thank you for listening. If y'all have any topics y'all want to talk about, hit us up on Facebook. Let's chat. Let's bring it to life here on Live on Radio, man. Go vote.
1: All right, y'all. That's our time. Up next, Manon the Nine on the Grapevine. We out.

What up, Truth Nation? It's DJ Brother Z, and you're listening to the best of Lunch Break with Ray and Shannon. Make sure you catch Lunch Break with Ray and Shannon every weekday from noon to 2 p.m. What up, Truth Nation? It's DJ Brother Z, and you're listening to the best of The Grapevine. Make sure you tune into The Grapevine every weekday from 2 to 4 p.m.

It's me again on the award-winning 101.7, The Truth. It's your boy Ray Nitty, man. We going through a couple changes. It's a couple changes going on. Shouts out to Manon. Manon will be helping us out in some other capacities. And there's some new things happening around the grapevine, so just stay tuned, y'all. I'll be filling in for like the next couple weeks. And then we got some new stuff about to happen, man. So 833-212-1017, that's the number to dial. 833-212-1017, that is the number to dial. Man, we just had a great show. Shouts out to Shannon. I was hoping Shannon could stick around with us. Excuse me, y'all. The last show was amazing. I'm still recovering from from everything in that last show. If you're just joining us, please like, subscribe, share, tell a friend, bring a friend. We here. We here right now in this moment, and we have our nominee. We have our nominee for governor on the Democratic side, who will be facing Tom Tiffany. Right now, they're doing a unity tour where Francesca supporters, Brennan supporters, Kelda supporters are going around and just unifying the base, the Democratic Party, the state, in getting behind David Crowley. If you listened to the Lunch Break show in the past, you would know that I've always said that this was my real underdog story. And I piggybacked off of something a colleague, Sherwin Hughes, was saying on his show. He had his thoughts on the underdog story, which would have been, in his case, Joel Brennan. He was making a case for Joel. And I could have understood it. I understood where he was going with it. But just the way that I'm built, you know, I just